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4: I'm Pat Gordon with your local news update. The Victorian Government has today announced that six car carriages will be rolled out on busy Friday and weekend services on the Warrnambool line before the end of the year. Member for Western Victoria, Jacinta Ermacora, says it will be welcome news for passengers, with planning almost complete and testing being carried out.
5: 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It means that much more security around getting a seat and being able to fit your baggage and all of the other challenges that we've faced.
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10: A strong wind warning has been issued for the coast, with a cloudy day ahead and a very high chance of showers, with winds west to northwesterly, 20 to 30 k's per hour. For tomorrow, Saturday, showers easing, 15. Sunday, cloudy, 16 degrees. And Monday, a shower or two, 17. Today in Warrnambool, a top of 15. Port Ferry, 15. Mortlake, 14. Terang, 15.
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10: At the moment, we're sitting on 11 degrees.
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0: On 3AW and across Victoria, this is Tom Elliott.
11: In a moment, well, the combination of AI, artificial intelligence, and humanoid robots, which are a real thing now, China and the United States separately are really pushing this technology. Well, the combination of the two things threaten not just white-collar jobs, but blue-collar jobs, bricklaying, plumbing, that sort of thing. We'll find out more in a moment. I mentioned earlier on in the show that there was an interesting contrast last night. I think there were more people at the Penrith-Melbourne Storm game in Amy Park for the NRL, then went down to the considerably larger Marvel Stadium to watch the Saints do battle with the Gold Coast Suns. Now, that wouldn't have happened particularly often. I guess with the Saints and Gold Coast, it was a dead rubber, whereas with the Melbourne Storm, they had to win to have a chance of making the NRL finals. They didn't win and therefore won't now, and I think it's the first time in almost 23 or 4 years that the Storm won't have made the finals. But even so, for one footy game versus one NRL game in Melbourne, for the NRL game to draw a bigger crowd tells you something. Gary says, regarding Thursday night footy crowds, the AFL persists and persists with pouring millions of dollars into the Gold Coast Suns, and I might add the GWS Giants. They have so few supporters that when they kick a goal, the silence is overwhelming. Yeah, I remember watching when my team Carlton played GWS a couple of months ago. And if you looked around, is it Ingy Stadium, their grounds? It seemed like it was three quarters navy blue and only one quarter orange. And that was a home game for GWS. On foreign ownership of farmland, Phil says the real problem is the government puts on so many

0: educated in a city. They don't want to go back to the land. And so, you know, would you begrudge a farmer from selling to a wealthy Chinese or possibly British buyer? And con on the Sydney Swan scandal, which from what I've learnt this morning or what we have learnt, I think has farther to go. According to John Karantzis, who's from Carboni Lawyers, and he's representing two of the women at the centre of the scandal, he says there were more than five people present in the room, more than five men. So, you know, there's been five Sydney Swans players named, but he says there were more there. And he said there's at least one club leader who is not a player. So whether that was an official or a coach, I don't know. But that is the first time that has come to light. He also said what went on was disgusting and degrading and the worst thing he had seen in 28 years of being a lawyer. Anyway, Con says, apart from the two victims, or is it three, I feel for the partners of the Swans players who must be questioning their relationships. Yep. The Herald Sun has reported this morning, Con, that Isaac Heaney's fiancée, Stephanie, I think her name is, has moved out of their house. So she's obviously not happy about things. Apparently she's gone to Noosa. 133693. I don't really use AI much, but I can see as it becomes more and more intelligent, and I wouldn't say it's that intelligent yet, but every day it does things that it couldn't do before. But I'm also fascinated with these humanoid robots that the China and America is developing. And I just think if you put together advanced intelligence, artificial, and a robot that can pretty much mimic what people can do, could technology overtake blue-collar jobs, the sorts of jobs that we do with our hands, not just our minds? Our next guest is a computing academic at Macquarie University, Gregory Baker. Good morning.
1: Good morning.
0: Now, I read how you actually used AI to win a legal case, and you know, the law profession is one that is often listed as, you know, something that AI will threaten. Just tell us briefly about that.
1: Well, in 2024, the government changed some laws around how casual employees can become permanent employees. So if you've got listeners who are maybe retail workers or hospitality, and they're getting the same shifts all the time, but they're still employed on a casual contract, the law changed about how they can notify their employer to say that they want to become a permanent employee. And the employer only has a few options that they're allowed to give to say why they don't want that to happen. Otherwise, they have to convert them to become permanent. Now, that law has never actually really been tested. And that was part of the key part of the case. I thought it'd be kind of funny to try. How good can AI be? A lot of people thought that AI would never be able to win a legal case that had no precedence because everybody says that, you know, AI only just copies other things that it already knows about. So I think a lot of people were really shocked when it started coming up with really innovative new arguments, and that, well, we won the case.
0: You won the case?
1: Me and my AI lawyer, yeah.
0: So, you know, if I'm an 18-year-old who's doing VCE at the end of this year and or the New South Wales HSC and I'm thinking about going into law, maybe think again.
1: Well, if that's your passion, you should do it. And it's not saying that all law jobs are going to be wiped out, but it does say that any of those jobs that are like white-collar jobs where you're not physically manipulating things, you're just working with words or numbers, something that could be done in another country if you had to, then those jobs are the kinds of things that AI can make a big difference to. Now, it'll still be useful to have lawyers. Mm. Like, you know, the Sydney Swans case, those women really want to have a lawyer to help them. And if that lawyer uses a lot of AI to make that happen, great. Hopefully justice is served.
0: Well, you'll be pleased to know an hour ago we spoke to the actual lawyer for those two women, and it sounds like there's a fair bit more to come out about that. Okay, so that's, you know, white-collar jobs, lawyers, accountants, I don't know, architects maybe. But
1: yeah,
0: when I look at the development of humanoid robots and some of the amazing things they can do, you know, they had athletics the other day where robots ran against each other and are now faster than humans. And, you know, they had the dancing Chinese robots that could do martial arts and leap through the air and so forth. And you don't even know what's AI and what's real, but the robots are real. Can you see a near-term future where AI and humanoid robots are put together and the blue-collar jobs get threatened?

0: Be a little bit longer. So yeah, Unitree is one of the best Chinese robotics companies and they're doing amazing stuff. But they're not quite at the point that they can build a house yet. Let me just give you some timelines of how I think these things are going to play out. Now, the most computer scientists, AI professionals, they would agree that we'll get, if the trends continue, it'll be about 2031 that you start getting humans able to do the same kind of AI able to do the same kind of things as humans, same sort of intelligence there.
1: Thinking jobs,
0: yeah. I think it'll be a little bit earlier, but like 2029 or 2031, that's when we might start seeing, say, 25% of white-collar jobs being automated by AI to the point that obviously that means there's going to be less need for some of those jobs.
1: Okay.
0: Hopefully there'll be less need for lawyers, less need for architects because they'll be so much more efficient. But there's a big difference between what happens with a white-collar job. When OpenAI decide they're going to have release a new version of ChatGPT, it doesn't take very long for that to make its way all around the world. They hit go and everybody has access to it. But when Unitree makes a fabulous new robot that's faster than a human being and more capable and can, you know, not fall into a ditch when it goes for a walk, you've got to actually get those robots out into the world. And you've got to manufacture them.
1: Mm.
0: And that takes a lot longer. And so that's why people are saying probably it'll be 2031 to 2036 will be kind of the era where the blue-collar jobs get that same sort of effect.
1: Yeah, but that's 5 to 10 years away. Like, I mean, it will, as the father of a teenage daughter, you know, it's still, to me, it seems the blink of an eye when she was a baby to what she is now. But, I mean, it will come, is what you're saying.
0: Oh, yeah, yeah. And your daughter will probably watch this play out if she does an apprenticeship.
1: So what happens then? I mean, do we end up with mass unemployment because anything a human can do, an AI can do cheaper and faster, or do we find other things to do, or what do you think happens?
0: Well, nobody knows the answer to that question is the really infuriating thing. So on the one hand, it's not like all jobs disappear. There are some things that don't disappear. Like, you're building a house, there has to be a building certifier. They have to say, on my honour, I swear that this is a safe building for people to live in.
1: Mm.
0: And that responsibility can only be taken by a human being because, you know, if you have a corrupt, you know, building inspector, you can put them in prison or you can, if it's China, you can execute them. But you can't do that with an AI. You can't put it in prison. You can't, like, I mean, you can shut it down, but it doesn't care. It doesn't have a punishment. So that kind of taking responsibility, that stays, but the actual doing of things may well disappear. So if I'm right, and, you know, it's 2036, we have an army of humanoid robots able to do the plumbing and do the electrical work, there's still going to be an electrician who oversees the robots marching on and doing it and getting it right and then confirming it's right.
1: Yeah.
0: There's still a role there, but it's not quite as hands-on as it was.
1: No, I know, but I mean, it sounds like, you know, if there's 10 tradies now on a building site in the future, there might be 2 overseeing and then 8 robots doing the work. That means that that's 8 humans not employed there.
0: I think we'd have 5 times as many building sites. I think we'd build out a whole lot more that we aren't at the moment. I mean, would you like a house that's 5 times as big as you've got at the moment?
1: Well,
0: if it was the same price.
1: Well, I would. I think that, but as always, the issue will be the land, not the house. But very interesting. Look, thank you for your time and congratulations on your court case, Gregory Baker, there, a computing academic at Macquarie Uni. So he used AI to challenge, really the first challenge to a certain somewhat obscure piece of legislation, and he won. The AI acted as his lawyer and won. Now, that's the knowledge job, but agreeing that, you know, if AI becomes sort of sufficiently intelligent to do things like that, that's only 3 or 4 years away. But the intelligent robot that replaces the tradie is only 5 to 10 years away. 1-3693, visit amason.com and tell your pricey telco where to go. We'll go back to calls in a moment. Anything you would like to discuss? Also, in about 15 minutes' time, the Sydney Swans, specifically the coach Dean Cox and the captain Callum Mills, will be hosting a press conference. I have no idea what they're going to say, but our interview with the lawyer John Karantzis, representing 2 of the women at the centre of this scandal, well, that is now the second story on the Herald Sun website. and I just feel that the Swans have to address it. If there were more than five people in the room, who were they? If one was a leader of the club who is not a player, who was he or possibly she? 1-3-6-9-3 at 19 past 10.
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1: We just had an off-air word in the street from Anthony, who says that in the suburb of St Albans, the Labor government is doing pamphlet drops, and the pamphlets they're putting in people's letterboxes still talk about the Allan government, not the Carroll government. I'll tell you what, Anthony, we've got your phone number. If you can get one of these pamphlets and send a photo of it to us, that'd be interesting. I mean, well, I'll be honest. I'm not sure reminding people of Jacinta Allan is would really be the best thing right now, because her approval rating was the lowest of any leader in Australia. Anthony, thank you. The weekly Word on the Street prize, and we'll give it away at the end of the program today in about 1.5 hours, is, of course, a $1,000 voucher to spend at Imp Jewellery. They're the handmade and remodelling specialist. And if you win that at the end of the show, you'll automatically be in the running for the yearly prize, 60 grand towards a Mercedes of your choice. Thanks to Mercedes-Benz Brighton. For a limited time, enjoy outstanding SUV savings, which includes up to $8,000 off the popular GLC range. 133693, mornings at 3aw.com.au. John says, is AI really intelligent? He wants to know, could we try interviewing it on the station? Yeah, it's a good idea, actually, John. I mean, Ross Stevenson loves AI and doing funny things with it, like making up songs and stuff like that. We might do that next week, John. I'll set up a time on Monday or Tuesday, and we'll do an interview with AI, and you can judge for yourself, like, how does it go talking to me and to you? 1-3-6-9-3. Karen says, did I hear it correctly that the Sydney Swans players, allegedly at the centre of this scandal, are still eligible for the Brownlow medal? Karen says, if that's true, that is disgusting. Well, yes, they are, Karen, and I would like the AFL to comment on this, but they did say they will not be eligible for the All-Australian team because the AFL can just decide who's in the All-Australian team and who is not. But the rules about the Brownlow, so, for example, the only way you can be eliminated from Brownlow contention is if you are suspended during the season, but the suspension has to be, you know, for an on-field indiscretion. You know, you punch someone or something like that. Because the Swans suspended the players, that doesn't count, apparently. So, yes, Isaac Heaney or Chad Warne or any of the others allegedly involved, and those two are expected to poll quite strongly, their Brownlow votes will be valid on Brownlow night. Can you imagine the embarrassment of the AFL if, for, say, a while, Isaac Heaney is the leader? What if he wins it? 133693. Jake, good morning.
14: Morning, Tom. I was listening to your previous caller talking about AI replacing blue-collar jobs, and Anthropic released a web-looking kind of diagram showing what sort of jobs would be replaced by AI and what wouldn't. And we've got a commercial glazing company, and I can tell you they are the least likely to be replaced by AI. And our boys, they do a lot of hard hands-on work, and there ain't no hope that a robot's going to be replacing them. They can all rest assured every night that their jobs are safe.
1: Well, I mean, I hope you're right, because I don't want to see jobs disappear. And I think, you know, work is fundamental to what it means to be a human. And I mean, you know, even if you could just sit around and do nothing your whole life and be taken care of, would you really want a life like that? But, you know, Greg Baker, with whom he spoke before, I mean, he thinks that the white collar jobs will start to go first in the next few years, between 2029 and 2031. But he reckons the development of skillful humanoid robots that can manipulate things just as well as a person can, combined with AI, he says the blue-collar jobs will start to disappear within 5 to 10 years. We'll see. Thank you, Jake. And look, you know, governments could try and legislate against this sort of thing, but, you know, you're probably aware the term Luddite, you know, someone who doesn't believe in modern technology, actually was named after a man called Ned Ludd. And when weaving or spinning machines, whatever they were, first appeared in the Industrial Revolution, you know, to date, that had been a human job, like it was done by hand. And Ned Ludd and his followers perceived that it would put weavers and spinners out of work, and they went and smashed the machines. Well, it didn't stop the Industrial Revolution, and very few people weave or sew their clothes by hand these days. Thank you, Jake. Bev, good morning.
15: Good morning. I went for a mammogram, and I was told I could have the results read by two doctors, which is the usual procedure, or have it read by one doctor and AI.
1: Right. What did you choose?
15: And I thought, well, I sat there for a while thinking about it, and I said, no, I will go two doctors because jobs are important.
1: They are, and it'd be interesting, I don't know, Bev, if you've had the scan, but what the doctors think of the AI potentially replacing their assessments. Like, are they for it or are they against it? Like, in surgery, there's a lot of use of devices. Like, you know, doctors can do surgery, they call it keyhole surgery, so they insert things into you and they can manipulate things. They don't have to sort of cut you wide open. I know, well, this is a bit gory, but having been through surgery recently, I'm painfully aware of it. That's not using AI per se, but it's using, you know, tiny little cameras and things to manipulate things and stuff. And it just means surgery is less invasive. All right, well, there you go. You get a choice of two doctors or AI and one doctor. Bev, we'll treat that as word on the street. I didn't know that was a thing in breast screening results or any other sorts of results. And you also could be in the running for the weekly prize, the $1,000 voucher to spend at Imp Jewelry. And Theo's rung us in the last few minutes. Apparently multiple police cars and paramedics are congregating outside a home near the Mountain Gates Shopping Centre in Ferntree Gully Road, Ferntree Gully. All right, Theo, we'll check that out. And, of course, there's the yearly prize to consider, $60,000 towards a Mercedes of your choice, thanks to Mercedes-Benz Brighton, where they guarantee to better any trade-in price on all makes and models. Fred, hello.
16: Hey, Tom, can we put in a wish list going forward that when the AI bricklayers play against the humans in the block in the future, that they don't cry?
1: Yes. Imagine it. Well, if these robots do become intelligent and develop personalities, I mean, they could be on the block, couldn't they?
16: They could be.
1: Take Scott Cam's job, maybe.
16: AI.
1: Yeah. Well, I mean, you know, my job could go. Probably won't worry me too much. I'll be sacked before then anyway. But yeah. I do worry about this because the positive view of robots and AI is that they will liberate humanity, that the dirty jobs that people don't really want to do will be taken over by machines and it will free humans up to be more creative. But the problem is not everybody is creative. I mean, some people are, but most people are not. Look, you know, only a handful of people are brilliant enough at music to write songs or perform songs that people judge to be really, really good. Most people just can't do it. You know, it wouldn't matter how much time you gave me. If I had nothing else to do, if you said, Tom, write and perform a beautiful song, I couldn't do it. Richard, hello.
17: Morning, Tom. The previous guest said it might be 5 or 10 years before a robot can build a house. There's an Australian company that already has a robot that can build a house in 3 days. FBR Limited.
1: Is that the one that has the bricklaying machine?
17: Yes, Hadrian X.
1: Yeah, I actually was briefly a shareholder in that a long time ago. As I understand, it's very good as long as it has an open site and flat ground, and it's a very standard sort of a house. It can lay bricks more quickly than a human can, but I don't think it's proven to be as effective yet, Richard. They're still struggling to sort of commercialise it. Is that right?
17: That's not right. They're building houses in the US. They have contracts for public housing, I think, in the Northern Territory. And in Victoria, they've just signed an agreement to build some houses with a private builder.
1: Well, this is not a humanoid robot. It's a machine that just lays bricks. But, yeah, that has been around for a little while.
17: It's the same principle, but...
1: Yeah, it is. It is. Richard, thank you. Shortly, we will bring you the Sydney Swans' latest press conference. Callum Mills, the captain, Dean Cox, the coach, is speaking. First, though, news headlines with David Armstrong.
18: And news at 11 o'clock, landowners between Benalla, Winton and Glenroe and all fear they're in the middle of what they're calling a solar tsunami. Don't laugh. 17% of the land in Lake Macowan is covered in a total of almost 3.5 million solar panels. 4 projects have already been built around the lake, the man-made lake.
1: So where is this?
18: This is... between Benalla, Winton and Glenrowan, and it's huge, and they're all government-sanctioned, government-backed solar panel farms, and that's getting... Locals in Glenrowan say the value of their properties is down 50%. Ooh. Farmland value's down 10 to 20%. A chicken kebab store in Laylaw firebombed overnight. Emergency services there about 1 o'clock. Whoever did it got a bit to go on with because they're now looking for a couple of characters who may have been badly burned in that. They didn't get it 100% right. In sport, Collingwood's opted against resting its players for tonight's contest against Brisbane. Jeremy Howe, Steel, Side, Bottom are back, but Isaac Quaino still out with a minor glute injury. All of that at 11.
1: Thank you, David. 1-3-6-9-3 in a moment. The Sydney Swans press conference, the latest one. Coach Dean Cox, Captain Callum Mills. We'll bring you that as live as we can at 27-11.
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1: All right, it is 23 to 11. This is the Sydney Swans press conference. Coach Dean Cox and Captain Callum Mills are speaking.
27: All right, thank you for coming. We all have women in our lives we deeply love. I would like to express that the respect for women is of the highest priority for both myself personally and our football club. We have some fantastic women working in our football club, both in the AFLW program and on staff, and our thoughts are with them, and I apologise to them, along with the women in the community, for the actions of the players. We are extremely disappointed at the actions of the players, and the sanctions imposed by the board show that how serious we take these matters. To those women involved, I hope everyone is getting the support they need. A culture isn't perfect. One thing that we do know is our culture has taken a hit. The thing you need to understand about a culture is how you respond and the actions you take following being hit. We're going to work through and as hard as we possibly can to get the trust back from the community to get to the culture where we're desired to be, where we once have been. As you understand, this is a police matter, so there will be some questions that I can't answer, but I appreciate you the time, and thank you all for coming.
28: Thanks, Dean. I'm deeply shocked and disappointed to be here. And I firstly want to apologise to the AFLW players, our female staff and the women in our lives, our partners, mothers, sisters, and all women within the community. We take these allegations extremely seriously, and we hope the women involved are getting all the support they deserve. We're really disappointed at the actions of these five players, and as a playing group, we fully support the club's decision on the sanctions handed down. We take full responsibility, and we are deeply sorry. This is a police investigation, and out of respect to all parties involved, there'll be questions I won't be able to answer to.
29: Dean, were there any other Swans staff members in the room apart from the five players?
27: That's a police investigation.
29: But isn't it something that the Swans would know? You could answer that.
27: That's a police investigation. So all that will be brought out in due course.
30: Dean, was it a mistake to give them a free pass to go and talk to you about
27: the curfew? We spoke about post-game, about what's required to make the right decisions. These obviously aren't the right decisions.
30: and that's why we've acted as a football club and come down with the sanctions.
6: How much soul searching have you done personally?
30: It's been a really hard week for everyone involved at the football club. We're not shying away from that.
7: There's been questions, Dean, on whether you've lost control of the players, of the club and the culture and the playing community culture, if you like, that squad. What do you say to that?
30: Oh, I've been at the football club for 9 years. Every person within those four walls we value extremely highly, and they have a massive say on our culture as a group. We understand as leaders we need to lead that culture, but what we are going to do is we back ourselves in, we're going to move forward, and we're going to strive as strongly as we possibly can to repay the faith.
8: Callum, I just wondered how, as the leader of this group, your morning unfolded on Monday morning. Like, did you have any idea anything had happened? You came downstairs, like, what happened?
28: No, it's a police investigation, but I was extremely shocked.
9: Callum, what did you and Dean say to the AFLW players? What was their response? Did you? I know you did address.
28: Yeah, I addressed the AFLW players and I acknowledged their pain, and I apologised for the actions of a few within our group.
8: Okay, I understand you can't comment on the police investigation, but in terms of the behaviour that breached club standards, is it possible there were other players or members of the wider entourage in that room?
28: No. Well, it's a police investigation what happened in the room, but we believe that the five players have let us down, and that we believe that we'll be doing everything we possibly can to repay the respect and the trust of the community again.
7: Callum, have you spoken, Callum, to the five, and would you ever allow them to come back into your team?
28: Look, it's still an ongoing police investigation, so I can't comment on the outcome of that.
7: Without the police stuff, as your administrators and leaders have done, put that aside, from what happened on the night that made them have to be forced to be stand down and ruin your finals chances, is that enough for you to say no more contact with them? What will you tell me?
28: This isn't about football. The sanctions that were handed down were not about football. No, this is a people problem.
7: In what your position is with those five players?
28: My position is that I fully support the sanctions that have been handed down by the club.
30: And on top of that, I've spoken to the players.
7: Yeah.
30: And my role as the senior coach is to support our players, but we are fully supportive of the decision the board made. That is unanimous. That'd be outstanding. And it is not a football issue. Monday morning was not a football issue. Yes, the behaviours were breached, and that's why the sanctions were handed down. I've spoken to them about their welfare, and that's what I'll always do. I can't ask them any questions or speak to them about what happened that night, because it is a police investigation.
7: How are they doing?
30: But as you can imagine, everyone at the football club, or everyone in general, has had different emotions, and they've gone through all of them. So
7: how are they going?
30: Like people would expect. That's everyone, and the time that's needed to work through those emotions and how they change is happening in those four walls as well.
10: Dean, a lawyer for two of the women spoke this morning and described the behaviour as disgusting, abhorrent, demeaning, as the worst he's ever heard towards a woman subjected to in his 28 years of being a lawyer. How do you respond to that?
30: I respond to the utmost, the highest level about respecting women. And I've always been like that. And then from there, that is, I can't comment on what a lawyer says about something, other than, we'll work through our process, and my stance on respect for women is of the highest order.
1: All right, look, I apologise. That was live, obviously, or close to live, and it was often difficult to hear the questions. That last question was actually referring to our interview earlier today with John Karansis, who's representing two of the women involved. I personally found it frustrating the number of times that Dean Cox and Callum Wills said, oh, that's subject to a police investigation. Like, if they know that there weren't just the five players who have already been named in the room, but there were other players and possibly club officials there too, why not just say it? Why not tell the truth? Yes, it's subject to a police investigation. Well, I can tell you what, Isaac Heaney is subject to a police investigation, and yet, his name seems to be able to be used. So why not tell the truth? I don't get this, subject to a police investigation. Yes, it is, but if if Dean Cox or the captain of the team, Callum Mills, knows that other players and or club officials were there. And remember, John Kourantzis, we spoke with him just after the 9 o'clock news. He's representing two of the women at the centre of this. He says there were more than five people there. And one of those people was a club leader who is not a player. Well, if that's a third party saying that and the club knows it, why don't they just admit it? You know, the cover-up with things always makes it worse. If you are seen to be covering it up or obfuscating, I mean, I respect the fact that Dean Cox and Callum Mills at least have come out and are, you know, taking questions, but you cannot hide behind this is subject to a police investigation. You can't do it. If they know that there were more people there, just say there were more people there and they too are probably being investigated by police. How about that? It makes me angry. And the Swans, as every day goes by, they're going to be losing members, losing respect from the wider football community, because instead of just coming out, and the other thing Dean Cox said, he goes, oh, that wasn't a football matter. Well, it was, because the players were in Melbourne to play football. Their time in the Pullman Hotel was almost certainly paid for by the Sydney Swans. The Swans were the ones who organised for them to be driven back to Sydney in a car, rather than face the press at Tullamarine or Sydney Airport. So it's a football matter. Just because the alleged events didn't take place on the football field doesn't mean it is not a football matter. And if it's not a football matter, then why is a football club punishing the players? So there's still a lot of unanswered questions here, and the Swans are stuffing this up. I can tell you, just I've dealt with these things before. When people obfuscate, and I'm not saying they're lying, but they don't want to tell the truth, they make things worse for themselves. 133693, mornings at 3aw.com.au at 14 to 11.
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1: It is 11 to 11. Emails coming in. Sharon says, after your interview with John Karantzis this morning, he's the lawyer from Carbani Lawyers, who's representing two of the women involved in the Sydney Swans scandal at the centre of it. Sharon says, it is clear the Swans are in crisis. Callum Mills has been thrown to the wolves. Well, I agree with you, Sharon. And look, my personal belief is the club knows the other players and or club representatives who are in the room. And they're hiding behind the phrase, this is subject to a police investigation, to avoid saying it. If I was them, if I was advising them, I would say, get on the front foot, name everybody who was there, say they will also be sanctioned and subject to the police. Well, it's the police decide who's subject to a police investigation. But if you seem to be covering things up, and you do cover things up, it only makes it worse. Stephen says, these are questions that the Swans could legally answer, but they are weaseling out of answering questions. Stephen describes it as pathetic. And Alyssa says, this was a weak press conference, just a sorry to women as a blanket statement. Yeah, unfortunately, well, I mean, it's good that they're apologising to all women, but that doesn't make it go away. Weather now for Games World. Father's Day is almost here. Games World have 13 stores across Victoria, or their website, gamesworld.com.au. It's currently 13 degrees. Our forecast top today, 16. Debbie, good morning.
0: Hi, Tom. How are you going? I just refer to your comment about not being eligible for the Brownlow Medal. You know, you had to be suspended for an on-field indiscretion. Joe Watson lost his Brownlow Medal however many years ago for an off-field indiscretion. So yeah, that's true, how did that actually
1: get
0: to the Swans?
1: Yeah, actually, that's a very good point, Debbie. I hadn't quite thought about it that way. I think it was because, oh God, you know, because it's 13 years ago. Well, it's actually less than that because the penalties were later on. I think it was because they were stripped of premiership points, but no, that wouldn't be right because that was in 2012. Look, Debbie, it's a good point. And maybe the AFL needs to also get on the front foot and declare whether Isaac Heaney or Chad Warner or any other player involved, are they eligible or not eligible for the Brownlow Medal? My understanding at the moment is that they are, but you're right. Joe Watson he won the Brownlow and had it taken off him because of the peptide scandal. But as you say, that was an off-field issue. But it was to do with playing football because they allegedly had the substances in their bodies. Oh, it is difficult. It is a nightmare, Debbie, I agree. Anyway, thank you for the call. I appreciate that. And we'll try and find out. It's interesting. The AFL really doesn't want to talk about these things at the moment. Andrew joins us. What have you seen, Andrew?
2: Yeah, Tom, I've just witnessed a very bad crash at the intersection of Ferntree Gully Road and Blackburn Road. Four-wheel drive has cleaned up a little hatchback.
1: Mm.
2: There's an elderly couple in the hatch, and the fireys were there when I left. Police and AMBO are still on the way. That intersection will be very bad for quite a while they clear it, because I don't imagine they'll be in a hurry to get the couple out of the car just yet.
1: Right. Okay, so that's Ferntree Gully Road and Blackburn Road in Notting Hill, correct?
2: Yeah, that's correct.
1: Okay.
2: It's a big intersection there too.
1: Yeah, all right. Look, thank you, Andrew. We'll check that out with the Department of Transport and the Emergency Services. And you could, at the end of the program today, be in the running for the yearly prize, $60,000 towards a Mercedes of your choice. Thanks to Mercedes-Benz at Brighton, they've got outstanding savings on SUVs, including $4,500 off the popular GLA model. Tony, hello? Hello, Tony? Tony's not listening. Mark, good morning.
4: Good morning, Tom.
1: Yes, Mark.
4: Right, sacked a lot of them. I had a friend with another transport company. He touched the secretary on the backside. He had a good career there, driving. And bang, out the door, sacked, gone.
1: All right, well, that's interesting, Mark, and that's quite possibly where it will end up. I mean, that was another question they were asked, like, can the players involved ever play at the club again? And we go, oh, well, that's not a football matter. That's subject to a police investigation or words to that effect. But yes, in normal workplaces, this sort of behaviour would simply not be tolerated. Thank you, Mark. Judy, hello.
5: Hi, Tom.
1: Yes, Judy.
5: Oh, this is so distressing, really. I'm questioning how many people do they have on brooms trying to sweep this under the carpet. The carpet's not even touching the floor anymore.
1: I know, Judy, and the mind is just boggling. I mean, again, I'll just repeat what I said. But when terrible things happen, look, it's awful. You know, as an organisation, obviously the Swans wish this hadn't happened. But the best thing they can do is to come clean about everything. If it comes out of the next day or so that, yes, there were 11 people in the room, or 11 men, not five, and one of them was a club leader, not a player, like maybe a coach or an official, and Dean Cox knew about it and didn't say anything, then that makes Dean Cox in some way culpable. It's a terrible, terrible look, Judy. Thank you. At 5 to 11.
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1: You rang us a few minutes ago about a bad crash at the corner of Ferntree Gully and Blackburn Roads in Notting Hill. Department of Transport have just told us all southbound lanes on Blackburn Road are closed. Two citybound lanes on Ferntree Gully Road are blocked, but traffic can still get through, and police, Fire Rescue Victoria and paramedics are all on the scene. All right, well, now for something a bit lighter after the news. It is late on a Friday morning. Ask us anything, anything at all. 133693, mornings at 3aw.com.au. 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
7: 14 degrees in Melbourne. Now it's 11 o'clock. Good morning. I'm David Armstrong. Sydney coach Dean Cox and captain Callum Mills have just addressed the media as the fallout continues surrounding the Swans. The police investigation continues into an alleged sexual assault at the Pullman Hotel in Melbourne, where the Sydney Swans were staying. Dean Cox says they have a lot of work to do to earn back the trust of the community.
8: We're willing to put that work in. I think one thing, the stance we made against these actions were really firm. You know, we took accountability for it, we stood up for it, and now we have to forge forward. We have to do it as well as we possibly can, and that's our focus.
7: Callum Mills apologising to the members of the club's AFLW team as well as the female staff. Mills says there are a range of emotions within the men's team.
9: There's pain, there's sadness, there's disappointment, and as I said, we're going to bind together to be better for this.
10: Have you spoken to them, Callum?
9: Yes, I have.
10: And how was that conversation?
9: Extremely hard. Extremely hard.
7: Premier Ben Carroll's reiterated the Royal Commission into Corruption on Government Worksites will have the power to call Daniel Andrews and Jacinta Allen. Shadow Attorney General James Newbury has claimed the two former premiers will not be called to give evidence. Mr. Carroll says they can.
11: I reject that entirely. Everyone and anyone can be called. These are the most comprehensive, broadest terms possible. We're going to make sure that we leave no stone unturned.
7: It'll be a decision for Commissioner Christopher Kourakis to decide who gives evidence to the inquiry. Public servants in Treasury, the Premier's department could also be called. The Premier also waiving Cabinet in confidence protocols, giving the Commission to access draft Cabinet documents and unsigned ministerial briefs. 40 people have been arrested in a crime crackdown at Frankton train station, netting police, weapons and multiple drugs. A 50-year-old man on bail at the time faces the most serious charges involving drugs. A 41-year-old woman also arrested for drug possession, being armed with a large knife. It's been revealed there was a $37 million blowout in the rebuild of the Queen Vic Market, nearly 4 years after it was covertly approved by council. The precinct renewal program was originally allocated $308 million in 2017, but that was reduced during the pandemic. But in December 2022, the budget was restored to a higher figure and ratepayers were not told. The former Chief of Defence is hiding his highest decoration amid claims he's shunning the military in the wake of the Brereton War Crimes Report. Angus Campbell's requested his Distinguished Service Cross be removed from his DFAT profile. In finance, the All Ordinaries down 14 points, the dollar 71.1 US.
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7: St Kilda coach Ross Lyon has acknowledged the uncertain future of assistant Corey Enright this off-season. Enright missed out on the top job at Carlton. He's reportedly been in talks with Collingwood as he weighs up his options for 2027 and beyond.
12: Everything's transient and nothing's forever. Yeah, we respect and work really well with Corey. He's been here 5 years, I think. But Corey's such a good person that at the right time he will talk to us whether he's going or staying. It's good that he's in demand, though.
7: Richmond veteran Tom Lynch has signed on for the 2027 season. The one-year contract extension will see the 33-year-old forward enter his 17th season in the AFL. This year's US Open will feature the biggest prize pool in tennis majors history. A 20% increase takes the total purse to 150 million Australian dollars. That is the latest news and sport.
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5: I'm Pat Gordon. Those in the southwest that rely on the Warrnambool rail line will soon have more chance of getting a seat on busy Friday and weekend services. The Victorian government has announced plans for 6 carriage trains to operate on those services before the end of the year. In response, Liberal member for Southwest Coast Roma Britnell had this to say.
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33: A strong wind warning has been issued for the coast with a cloudy day ahead and a very high chance of showers with winds west to northwesterly 20 to 30 k's per hour. For tomorrow, Saturday, showers easing 15, Sunday, cloudy 16 degrees and Monday, a shower or two 17. Today in Warrnambool, a top of 15, Port Ferry 15, Mortlake 14, Tarang 15.
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35: It's currently 13 degrees.
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1: It is 7 past 11. Ask us anything in a moment, anything at all. As usual, we've got all the brains behind the glass here today. We've got Michael, we've got B, we've got Brianna, who's another B, we've got Zach, even Woody's in the other room. So if I can't answer your question, one of them maybe can. 133-693, mornings at 3aw.com.au. Ask us anything in a moment. First, there's some emails. David says, I think the AFL is safe with the Brownlow. According to the experts, Nick Dacos has got it covered. Look, I think you're right, David. Apparently some betting groups have already paid out on bets made on Nick Dacos earlier on in the season. But let's just say Isaac Heaney is leading for a while. It'll be awkward. 133-693 is the number to call. On AI, David says, I would love to see AI build houses that the Victorian government are involved in. Well, they might do a better job. Warwick says the reason the quality of teachers and their spelling skills have declined is so many new graduates have used AI, ChatGPT, etc., to write their essays. Yes, I agree with you, Warwick. I worry that AI is going to send the human mind backwards because people just won't bother doing things for themselves anymore. And Ian says, Tom, could AI make you sing on key? Well, weirdly, Ian, it can. There's a thing on AI you can do where it takes a sample of your voice and then you just pick a song that you like and it sounds like you singing it, but whereas I sing off key, it can make me sing on key. Ian, thank you.
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1: It is 9 past 11. Ask us anything right now, anything at all. It could be something you've heard on the program this week. It could be a question that you've always needed answered. 133 693, mornings at 3aw.com.au. Ask us anything is coming up in a moment. Song of the week also in the next half hour or so. Well, let's just say this week's song of the week concerns the retirement of Jacinta.

0: do avoid walking under ladders. And one of our producers, Michael, this morning was backing his car out and encountered a black cat in his way, and he stopped until the black cat had moved away, because they always say you should never let a black cat cross your path. 133693, mornings at 3aw.com.au. All right, let's go to some of your calls, some of your questions here on Ask Us Anything. Paul, good morning.
1: Morning, Tom. I'd like to know why chemists stand on the mezzanine floor while they're dispensing their pills.
0: It's interesting, isn't it? Because I've got a friend who's a chemist or a pharmacist. In fact, he's just sold his business, but he does that. And I once asked him, is it to make him seem taller? And he said, yes. It's like, have you ever been in someone's office, Paul, and you sit down in a chair and your chair is lower than their chair?
1: Yeah, the superiority complex.
0: I think that's what it is. It's to make them seem important. Yeah. All right, any pharmacists out there? Gerald Quigley, GQ, who's the star of House of Wellness on Sunday mornings, he might know. It may be because on average pharmacists are on the short side. I don't know. We'll see if we can find out. Thank you, Paul. Danny, hello.
2: Oh, good morning. Yes, I want to ask, that rocket that hit the moon a week or so ago, I was wondering if something bigger like another asteroid hit the moon and moved it, would it keep moving like other things in space? And if the moon was moved a metre or two or a mile, would it affect the Earth?
0: Well, it's a good question. So for Gail Iles, our resident physicist, talked about this on Thursday. So she said the orbit of the moon over time is gradually just bit by bit moving further away from the Earth. But the orbit of the moon around the Earth is eccentric. That is, it is not a perfect circle. Sometimes it's closer and sometimes it's less close. And I suppose the things that you would notice are, well, just how big the moon is in the sky is one thing. But the other thing is tides. Have you heard of like a king tide, Danny? Anyway, it's king tides are when they can be different things. The moon is a bit closer to the Earth, or the moon and the sun line up in the gravitational pull. But the biggest thing that the moon does for us, as well as lighting up the night sky, is tides. And that, in turn, has been hugely important for evolution on this planet, because when you have tides, water going in and out and in and out, over hundreds of millions of years, it gives rise to creatures that can breathe both water and breathe in the air. And some people think that's how mammals started, and from the mammals, that's how we evolved. 133693, but it would have to be, Danny, a pretty big asteroid to hit the moon to substantially change its orbit. But, you know, these things have happened, and it is not impossible. I mean, I'd rather it hit the moon than hit the Earth, that's for sure. John, good morning.
3: Hey, good morning, Tom. I hear all the time about antioxidants, this, antioxidants, that. If you eat this, it's an antioxidant. If you take that, it's an antioxidant. I'd like to know what an oxidant is.
0: Well, I mean, in metals, it just means rust, you know, oxidising something. Like rust is just iron that is oxidised. It's the combination of iron and oxygen, and that's where the term comes from. In human bodies, I guess it's to do with cellular decay. And like you, I've seen people over the years, you know, say, oh, if you take this every day, your body will stop ageing and whatever. I don't believe it, John, like in the sense that we don't seem to have got a magic pill yet to make people live dramatically longer. Perhaps the average age is going up, but that's because people don't die as readily from diseases and things that they used to die from. But yeah, oxidation is, rust is the simplest example. And I don't know what the human equivalent of that is, but I do know we haven't yet stopped it. 133693, mornings at 3aw.com.au. This is Ask Us Anything. Peter, hello.
4: Tom, I'd like to know why we have stopped calling the fairy penguins at Phillip Island fairy penguins. We're referring to them now as little birds, little penguins.
0: Yeah, I think it was around about in the 2000s that occurred. And, look, I think it might have been the gay lobby saying it's offensive to call them fairies, because, of course, that was a derisive term aimed at gay men. You know, you're a fairy, but yes. Yeah, they went from fairy penguins when I was young to little penguins. Do you think the penguins are aware of their change of name or status here, Peter?
4: No, I think the penguins don't worry about anything us humans do. They're very happy with what they do.

0: I agree.
1: And although they probably do care about humans at the moment, because every one of the 5,000 little penguins of Phillip Island is getting not one but two avian flu injections in the next little while, and they are injections, I believe. Michael, hello.
2: Yeah, hi Tom. I was just wondering, have we still got Victoria? That is all those sort of embassies around the world.
1: Countries with whom we trade a lot. I think it's ridiculous that individual states open up their own offices, but I've seen it in London, for example.
2: Can they get on the policies to get rid of
1: them? remember Dan Andrews signed Victoria up to the Belt and Road Initiative. Like, he invited the Communist government of China to come and take over some of our infrastructure here and help us build things. I mean, I just don't know how he thought he'd get away with that, but he did it.
2: I think he got away with something.
1: Well, he got away with it for a while. Thank you, Michael. Well, and don't laugh, but I mean, the mayor of Frankston, who I've spoken with before, but he seems to have gone missing in recent months, he wanted the Frankston City Council to open up its own Department of Foreign Relations or International Affairs. And he wanted Frankston, this is a council, to have, you know, lots more sister city relationships around the world and have a whole department within the council which would negotiate trade deals and things. And I mean, this is not a state government. This is the Frankston Municipal Government representing the city of Frankston. Now, we had a call earlier on about why chemists stand on a sort of a raised platform at the rear of the shop. Charlotte, good morning.
3: Good morning. Well, there were two very simple reasons. By the way, no modern pharmacies that have that layout anymore. But number one, by law, you had to have the prescription drugs separated. There's Schedule 4, which are the prescription drugs, Schedule 8, drugs of addiction. They had to be separated. There's Schedule 3, which are pharmacist-recommended ones, and then there's all the over-the-counter stuff.
1: Yeah.
3: That was a practical thing in the old days, but the other aspect to it was the pharmacist was such an integral part of the community that it was hello, Mrs. Jones, how are you today? How are the grandkids? Blah, blah, blah. So while the pharmacist was working, they could also interact with the people but keep doing their job.
1: But why do they have to be higher up to do that? Why couldn't they just do it at the same level as everyone else?
3: Well, if you've got a little shorty, or these days, there's a lot of people who are not vertically blessed.
1: Yes.
3: In
1: pharmacy.
3: In the old days, it was just so you could see the whole shop, a security aspect too, but no modern pharmacies are designed that way.
1: I like the interpretation that maybe these days, for various reasons, pharmacists tend to be on the short side, and that's why they might favour the platform at the rear. Charlotte, thank you. 133693 at 18 past 11.
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2: 21 past 11, more Ask Us Anything in a moment. Song of the Week, not far away. And with John Ira Glasshow in about 15 minutes, I want to talk about superstitions. Also, we've got the, soon we'll have the winner of our AFL giveaway, a double pass to this year's AFL Grand Final, Toyota AFL Grand Final. But look, about 2 hours ago on the program, we had a caller from Theo who said that there was a big police incident outside a block of units along Ferntree Gully Road in Ferntree Gully. Now, Brett has rung us saying that the police have just arrested someone at the units and this person has been let out in handcuffs. All right. 133693, escape your pricey telco, visit amasim.com for affordable mobile plans. On the platform at the rear of older pharmacists or chemist shops, Peter says, Jerry Seinfeld once addressed this. He said that pharmacists do it to look down on you. I suspect that's what it's about. And Chris wants to know, I'm on my way to Mansfield. How come 3AW I can hear most of the way there, but my mobile phone signal is terrible? Chris, it's interesting, and it's the same with FM. So AM radio or the AM bands can travel a lot further under certain atmospheric conditions than, say, FM or a mobile phone signal. So, you know, I remember you could sometimes in central Victoria, you could pick up AM stations that were in New South Wales. And there are people in Tasmania who can hear us on AM. But it's not reliable. And we are only able to broadcast at a certain power. Our signal is only supposed to go to metropolitan Melbourne. But the best thing to do is if you have got a couple of bars of mobile phone, use the app. You can listen to us pretty much anywhere. Rhonda, hello.
3: Oh, hi, Tom. I'm just wondering if you're exiting a shopping centre car park, but before you actually get onto the road, is it a law that says you have to have your seatbelt on before you go out onto the road?
2: Yeah, that's a good one. I mean, I know that, you know, if you drive on private lands, you know, you can be drunk, you can not wear a seatbelt, you can do whatever you want because it's not on a public road. I'm not recommending it, but, you know, there's no jurisdiction. My guess is that a shopping centre car park is considered private because it would be owned by the shopping centre. So in that case, look, I mean, you're only usually going about 10 kilometres an hour in a shopping centre car park. The problem is, of course, Rhonda, in most modern cars, if you don't put your seatbelt on, the car goes berserk at you, doesn't it?
3: True, but just to warn other people, it costs $420 and 3 points.
2: Okay, well, I'll find out what it is. Are you legally obliged to wear your seatbelt inside a shopping centre car park? Thank you, Rhonda. Luke, hello.
4: Yeah, g'day, Tom. I'm just wondering why car indicators are green on the inside of the car and orange on the outside.
2: It's almost certainly what they call ADRs, Australian Design Rules. So, for example, I've got a Mustang, for example. Now, in America, it has these wonderful indicators which are red and they flick from the inside of three indicators out, but you're not allowed to do that in America. Some people fiddle with them, so they do it. So for the Mustangs that come to Australia that they sell here, they have to change the indicators to fit in with Australian design rules. So why it's orange on the back and yet green inside the car, I can't answer. But again, it's almost certainly a design rule. And Luke, I mean, seriously, if we could homogenise car design around the world, but of course the biggest thing you'd have to do is make the whole world left-hand drive or the whole world right-hand drive. We didn't even manage to do that. It's like electricity plugs. Why do we somehow allow electricity to be developed with completely different plugs in different countries? Very annoying. Thank you, Luke. David, good morning.
5: I just wanted to know why. Like, I understand why we don't have manufacturing in Australia anymore with the high price of labour and et cetera, but why don't we invest into robotics and still manufacture in Australia? That way we have, you know, get all the goods out of it.
2: Well, actually, Dave, we still do have manufacturing. For example, we make trucks and buses and things like that here. We just don't make passenger cars anymore. But you're right, and it may well be that if we do have advanced robots that cost the same anywhere, you could do manufacturing anywhere. And the big ones would then be the cost of land, the cost of power and gas. And the problem is those inputs are still expensive. We have expensive land, expensive power and expensive gas. But yes, David, I mean, if you took human labour out of the equation, maybe the car industry will return.
0: On 3AW Mornings, it's time for Song of the Week.

0: Lips of the Heart or something like that.
1: Yeah, I'm terrible at singing as well, Tom.
0: Earlier on this week, we spoke a lot about super, you know, politicians' super, how much money will Jacinta Allan get from us as taxpayers of Victoria when she, well, now that she is retired from politics, how much super you might need in retirement, how many more taxes the federal government might levy on super. And all this takes us neatly to October 1972, when soul musician Curtis Mayfield had a big hit with Superfly.

0: a great song that was. That was part of the Blaxploitation era when they had some pretty interesting movies back in the day. Not all of them good, but some of the music by artists like Curtis Mayfield and Isaac Hayes and others was absolutely fantastic. That was October 1972. We spoke about super, possibly superannuation, a lot earlier in the week, but that led us neatly to Superfly, the song. David Armstrong joins us now with the news headlines. David, good morning.
1: Good morning, Midday Swans. Dean Cox and Callum Mills out at 10:30. They were contrite. They said there had been hard conversations. Hearts and thoughts go out to the women involved at the club, the women's team and all the female staffers at the Swans. That will be there at the lead story at midday. Premier Ben Carroll refusing to say whether he believes his predecessors Daniel Andrews and Jacinta Allen should, will or would be called to the Royal Commission. It is all up to the Commissioner Christopher Kourakis. He's given him the power to do it. It will be up to the Commissioner to make those decisions. Rumour file this morning. Elderly woman, dupe, rogue taxi driver. More than $200 from airport to Hawthorne.
0: Gee.
1: She said, hang on, are you sure? He said,
0: Yes, I'm sure.
1: Yeah, yeah. He then threatened to call police if she didn't pay. In order to make the problem go away, she gave him $190. The cab did not have a meter. I know the cab authorities are having a look at that. In every crisis, there is an opportunity. So five players aren't playing for the Sydney Swans this weekend. Five players are James Rowbottom, Angus Sheldrick, Corey Werner, and Harry Cunningham among the players who will be coming to that team as the five sit out and watch from the stands for the rest of the season.
0: Well, again, it'll be interesting. I'm going to watch the game on Sunday because there are groups of Swan supporters urging each other to boycott the men's game. There's an AFLW game on earlier. They say go to the ground, watch that, and then before the men run out, leave. How about that?
1: Do the Swans come out angry and win?
0: They might.
1: Or do they crumble
0: might.
1: And...
0: I don't know.
1: We'll have to watch all of that at midday.
0: Thank you. 133693 mornings at 3aw.com.au. We've got a double pass to this year's Toyota AFL Grand Final to give away. John Oroglaso joins us. What is a superstition you actually respect? 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But it is a superstition. 133693 at 27 to midday.
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0: 23 to 12, John Oreglass on a moment, but every morning over the past couple of weeks, we've been asking you to call to enter the draw to win a double pass to the 2026 Toyota AFL Grand Final. And Nick joins us. Nick, good morning.
10: Good morning, Tom. How are you?
0: Well, I'm good. We've drawn the winner, and guess what? It's you.
10: Oh, fantastic. I went to the 1988 Grand Final, the only Grand Final I've ever been to, where Melbourne got done by about 80 points. So yes. Hopefully we make it this time. It's a different story.
0: So you're a Demon supporter, are you?
10: Yeah, yeah.
0: Oh, and you, of course, missed the COVID win back in 2021.
10: Yep, that doesn't matter. I was excited even that. I'll take anything. I loved the Optus win. I thought it was the atmosphere on the ground was fantastic.
0: Yeah, I watched that game and the way, you know, it was in the balance up till half time, and that third quarter by the Demons, they just put the dogs to bed, didn't they?
10: Well, I've watched it about 100 times.
0: I bet you. Well, the D's are in good form right now. Look, good on you, Nick. Thank you, and thank you to everybody else who rang up. And you will take you and a very close family member or friend to this year's grand final. There'll be more winners to be announced today in both afternoons and drive. And this is an AFL authorised promotion, GFAFL 26/100.
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0: It is 22 to midday. There are some superstitions which to me make no sense, but there are some which I think you should respect. John Oreglasso, good morning.
1: Good morning, Tom. Good morning, all.
0: Now,
1: what are you responsible?
0: Well, if I see a ladder and there's someone up it, I won't walk underneath the ladder. Because if someone is painting or washing a window, I don't want that to be dropped onto me. I think that makes sense.
1: Isn't that veering into just common sense?
0: Well, you say that, but it is a superstition.
1: Okay.
0: Also, when I put on my shoes and socks, it's always left sock, left shoe, right shoe. I don't know why I do that, but it appears to be a superstition.
1: Well, what's going to happen if you did it
0: the
1: other way?
0: Well, I don't know, but I'm scared to try to see and find out.
1: So okay.
0: And our head producer, Michael, was driving out of his driveway this morning and a black cat crossed his path. And he just stopped and waited until it walked away because he's just a bit worried that it was an ill omen. You know, there's a whole thing about a black cat. And he saw one. So that's bad, isn't it?
1: Does something have to happen immediately? Or
0: I don't know. I don't know.
1: It's like when an umpire plays advantage. Could something happen to him in 6 months' time and then we could attribute it to the black cat?
0: My wife, who is quite superstitious, if I put my shoes on the table, she snatches them away. And I did read that...
1: Is that a superstition or is
0: well,
1: that just...
0: in the old days, John, when you and I wore short pants...
1: If a
0: coal miner was killed in a cave-in or something, right. For some reason they'd bring his boots home and leave them on the front table, and it meant that, you know, your husband or your father had died. And so so a pair of shoes or boots on a table is considered a very bad thing.
1: Your beautiful wife doesn't think you're a coal miner, though, does she?
0: I don't think so. I mean, she does wonder what I do when I go to work each day, but I don't come back with coal dust all over my face.
1: Many of us do, by the way.
0: What about you, John?
1: Well, I don't know if I've nailed them, but I'll just give you a couple that spring to mind. And you said you're scared to try out what, you know, yeah, what happens. Well, same for me. Mine is never be myself on a first date.
0: No.
1: Because I'd be scared to try out what that would be
0: but,
1: like.
0: But the problem is that eventually your true self emerges.
1: Yeah, but I think you've got to try and push it down and bury it for as long as you can.
0: As you can.
1: Yeah.
0: Yeah. But eventually it emerges, then that's the last date.
1: Yes, clearly. And acrimony. The second one is not to let a former financial services chap, now a shock jock, handle my extensive financial portfolio.
0: Who could you be talking about?
1: No idea. And the third one is a real one, where people carry things on their personages. When I used to play in junior footy, Tom, I had this little plastic turtle that I used to shove into between my shorts and
0: a
1: my underpants.
0: Plastic turtle?
1: Yeah, it was my good luck charm.
0: And wouldn't that have chafed a bit?
1: No, when you fell on it, it actually hurt.
0: Right.
1: So it was. There were some flaws to the plan, but I felt like Tommy the Turtle made me play well.
0: And if the coach saw this, did he sort of question your sanity?
1: Well, I think I'd go into the bathroom and kind of like just hide it in my shorts.
0: I remember Anthony Koutafidis said he had a pair of lucky, I think that he wore Speedos as his underpants. The problem was
1: A lot of blokes did.
0: Yeah, by the end of his career, the same pair of Speedos was starting to wear out.
1: You know
0: bit.
1: Who's superstitious? Cricketers are very superstitious.
0: Yes, they are.
1: Right pad on, left pad on.
0: Well, because the thing with cricket is, and I never really play cricket much, but it's if you're a batsman, it's sort of all or nothing, isn't it? Like you could bat away, you make one mistake and you're out, that's it. Whereas in footy you make a mistake, well, you get a chance to redeem yourself over and over and over again. But cricket, that one mistake. All right, 133693, mornings@3aw.com.au. Superstitions you actually respect for whatever reason. And just a reminder, we have a great prize to give away. Thanks to our friends at Hoyt's Pickled Vegetables, we've got a $200 hamper packed full of Hoyt's herbs, spices and pickled vegetables. 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Michelle, good morning.
11: Good morning. I was brought up believing, and I still do actually, you should never give someone a purse or a wallet without a coin in it. By doing that, you are going to give them nothing but money problems.
0: So if you bought someone a brand new wallet, you've got to put a $1 coin in it before you give it to them.
11: A $1 or a $2 coin. Yeah.
1: Michelle, what about if I wanted to go like say 5 or 10 cents?
11: Yeah, I think any sort of coin. I was never told it had to be gold. But that came from my great-grandmother to my grandmother to me, and I've sort of passed it on to other people. And, it's just meant to, if you don't, you'll give that person bad financial luck.
1: Tom, how do you feel about coins in, like, a Christmas pudding or something? Does that give people financial luck locked windpipes?
0: Very, very exciting when I was young. I mean, I actually caught my grandmother once putting the coins in. You know, I thought it was just a random thing. They were cooked with the pudding, and if you got one, it was luck, and it turns out it wasn't. But here's the thing, is a real thing in the financial world, in the old days. If you created a new trust, like a structure to hold things, you have to seed the trust with some money. And I remember this lawyer said to me, we make our clients, like we have the trust deed, and we staple a $10 note to it, so that the trust starts its life with some money in it. I thought, isn't that amazing? And I have one of these trusts. The original document is there, and there is still a $10 note. I don't know if it's sticky taped or whatever, but it's still attached to the original document. So maybe that is a modern derivation of that.
1: I imagine you've got a lot of money offshore.
0: Well, I mean, who doesn't these days? No, I don't. Sue, hello.
12: Hello, Tom. My mother said that if you spill salt, you pinch it, what you've spilt, and throw it over your shoulder and make a wish.
0: Righto. And does the wish ever come true, Sue?
12: I probably can't remember if it did, Tom, or not, to be honest. It was just something that I did. And also getting back to the shoe factor that your wife said, my mother always said, never put brand new shoes on a bench because they'll
0: get
12: bad luck.
0: Yeah, I know, but I heard that it was about coal miners, but as I said, whatever shoes they were wearing down the coal mine wouldn't have been brand new, so I don't know where that's come from. 133693, superstitions you actually respect at 11:45.
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0: It is 12 to 12. A lot of superstitions don't make much sense in the modern world, but we still pay some of them, respect. I think the left sock, right sock thing, John, I actually think, and I stand to be corrected, and I might have said this before, but I think it was that was Justin Madden's sort of thing. And when I heard that, because I liked him as a player, because I was also slow and ungainly, and whatever, I thought, I'll copy that.
1: You know, we were talking about salt over the shoulder. If you isn't it with tequila, do you lemon and then tequila and then salt, something happens with the salt go over the shoulder?
0: No. I don't like it and I don't really drink spirits, but they actually put lemon and salt on the glass. And so you sort of drink the tequila with those other flavours.
1: Anyway.
0: Weather now for Roth Newton. They're 25% off Lazy Boy sale as well now. 25% off Lazy Boy lounge suites, home theatre, lift chairs and recliners. It is now 14 degrees. Our forecast top remains 16. Rosie, hello.
21: Hi, Tom. I've got a couple of things. I thought of another one while I was waiting. I initially said that my husband is a firm believer of do not do bad things to people. Be honest, because that will always be good for you in the end.
0: Well, he could go and advise that the Sydney Swans Football Club, Rosie.
21: Yeah, I think so. I think I should have been there and just said, go away, go home now, don't do anything, because nothing good happens after midnight. But also, touch wood. You know, when you say something that hasn't happened, and there's a bit of luck involved, and then you say touch wood because, you know, might sort of jinx yourself.
0: My wife will do that, like touch the dining room table because it's made of wood. I don't understand why. I mean, I've never understood why touching wood as opposed to...
1: Could it be like a faux wood or an aluminium?
0: Well, that's right. What if it's like, you know, like the fake wood panelling on the side of some American cars, which is just vinyl? I mean, does that... I don't know.
1: And then does it have to be treated pine? There's a lot of different types of wood as well.
0: Should it be a native timber? Or
1: these are excellent points you make.
0: I don't know. Gary, hello.
4: My name's Gary. Whilst I'm not necessarily superstitious, we built a boat about 12, 13 years ago to ply the Gippsland Lakes, and when the builder was placing the stem of the Samson post, which sits directly above the keel, he insisted I put a gold coin between the two. And I said, I don't have a gold coin. He said, well, we went and got one, put it there, and that was placed. And I said, why do we do that? He said, that'll keep the boat safe. Well, right. She's still running, and that was the tradition amongst traditional boat builders.
0: Now, Gary, I have heard that too, because I once had this sort of indoor-outdoor door in our house had to be fixed, and it's come off level. And the guy who fixed it was a keen sailor as well. And he propped up the door using $1 coins and put them into it. And that's how we fixed it. And he thought that would give the house good luck. So I'm just wondering if that... He could have used washers or something.
1: So do you think Australia 2's secret may not have been the wing keel, that it might have actually just been some coins that Ben Lexon had deposited?
0: Maybe. Well, but we did it and the Americans did not, John. Sean, good morning.
5: Yeah, Tom. I just wanted to mention, when I was younger, in my younger days, lived in a share house, and one of my Italian friends walked past my bedroom and found out that I'd popped my cap on my bed, and he lost it.
0: Yes.
5: Apparently, it brings bad luck into the house.
0: Well, John, you're of Italian descent. Do you ever leave your hat on the bed?
1: Well, I'm a big fan of the song "You Can Leave Your Hat On," though. Right. So maybe that is the
0: the source of all your problems.
1: Yeah.
0: Straight after the midday news, you'll be entertained by the award-winning afternoon's program. Tony Moncler, good morning.
22: He did what on his bed?
0: He left the hat on.
22: That's bad luck.
0: It is.
22: Oh, Lord.
0: Do you know the Italians?
22: Italians. Yeah.
0: Italians. Mm. They have Christmas.
1: This is tipping workplace bullying.
0: They have Christmas, then they have a witch called the Befana who comes and steals the presents of children who are bad after Christmas.
22: Yeah.
0: Yeah.
22: And she makes a quick getaway on all those concreted driveways.
1: The Irish are superstitious, aren't they, Anthony?
22: Yeah. Oh, yes. Yeah.
0: To be sure.
22: You should always follow a whiskey with a Guinness.
1: Every meal must have potatoes, must feature potatoes.
22: And Guinness and whiskey, exactly. Anyway, keeps the fairies at bay. We are talking about what would make the perfect Melbourne day. There's a couple on Reddit, they're coming to Melbourne. They want to know, what would you do in 24 hours in Melbourne?
0: Oh, well,
22: what must it include?
0: You go down to the Dramana boat ramp and watch first-time powerboat sailors, you know, trying to back the boat.
22: That's one.
0: You go to the footy.
22: Yeah.
0: You go to the South Melbourne market and have a dim sim.
22: All right.
0: You might eat some hot jam donuts after the football.
22: This is a regular tour guide.
0: That's about it.
1: Is the wheel still working?
22: Yes, it is. All right, we'll chuck the wheel in then. All right. Friday Sport with Andy Summerfield. Peter Grubby Stubbs will be in. We are talking about dancing, pub of the week, and Friday feature with The Flea.
0: Oh.
22: Dale Waitman.
0: All right. It's
22: excellent.
0: And Peter Grubby Stubbs is also a Sydney Swans supporter, so if he's more morose than usual, don't be surprised. Les, good morning.
23: Good morning, Tom. Thank you for your program.
0: Thank you. My pleasure. What would you like to say?
23: I was raised by my grandmother, and she always lived by the fact that if someone knocked three times on something, you would always knock again to make it four, because three knocks meant something terrible was going to happen.
0: So you could do two or four, but not three?
23: Correct. Unless someone might knock on your front door three times, wherever she was, she'd knock once on something else.
0: I see. So,
1: what are the origins?
0: If I came to her house and knocked three times, I would hear a fourth knock from inside because she'd do that to ward off the bad luck.
23: Correct.
0: Oh.
1: That's
0: strange, isn't it?
1: That's genuinely odd.
0: And John, this is interesting. We had an interview with lawyer John Karansis at the start of the program, who alleged that there were more than five people in the room in the Pullman Hotel last Monday morning. Anyway, the City Swans have just released a statement. They say the Swans can confirm that all the investigations carried out by the club have consistently indicated that the only representatives of the club in the room were the five players who have been stood down. They say reports to the contrary are simply false. Well, there you go. John, we'll leave it there. Good to talk with you.
1: You too, mate.
0: John Ryan Glasshow back same time next week at 5 to 12.
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0: All right, it is almost midday. News at the moment with Jordan Tunbridge. By the way, our prize winner for John Ira Glasso's segment there was Sean. He's got a $200 hamper from Hoyt's Food, packed full of Hoyt's herbs, spices, and pickled vegetables. Hoyt's are changing the mood of food, and their products are available at all good supermarkets. News with Jordan Tunbridge coming up, afternoon starring Tony Moncler following that. The winner of the weekly Word of the Street prize is Boyd, who rang us on Tuesday about his Toyota Hiace van stolen with his two dogs locked inside. And that van was later on spotted by a truck driver, or no, a bus driver who'd been listening to us, and the dogs and the van were recovered. Good on you, Boyd. You've got a $1,000 voucher to spend at Imp Jewelry coming your way, and you're in the running for the yearly prize, $60,000 towards a Mercedes of your choice, thanks to our great friends at Mercedes-Benz Brighton. Have a great weekend. Hope your footy team wins. 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Bye for now.
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2: Top of 16, it's 12 midday. Good afternoon, I'm Jordan Tunbridge. Sydney Swans coach Dean Cox and captain Callum Mills have addressed the media as investigations continue into an alleged sexual assault in a Melbourne hotel room. Five Sydney Swans players remain under investigation following the incident. Alex Riddell reports.
3: Sydney Swans coach Dean Cox has apologised to all women involved at the club and in the wider community.
10: We all have women in our lives we deeply love. I would like to express that the respect for women is of the highest priority for both myself personally and our football club.
3: Cox has vowed to work as hard as they possibly can to earn back the trust they've lost. While Captain Callum Mills says he's deeply shocked and disappointed in what has occurred and has revealed he has addressed the AFLW playing group.
11: I acknowledge their pain and I apologise for the actions of a few within our group.
3: Investigations are continuing into the alleged sexual assault at the Pullman Hotel in East Melbourne in the early hours of Monday morning. Three women who were in the hotel room have spoken to police. The lawyer acting for two of the women, John Carances, says what is alleged to have occurred was abhorrent and demeaning.
12: With what has been alleged, these women were subjected to the most disgusting actions and behaviour I have ever heard about in my 28 years as a lawyer.
3: Alex Riddell, Melbourne.
2: University High in Parkville has been locked down because of a bomb scare. The threat was received via a mobile device around 10 this morning. The campus, as yet, has not been evacuated. Premier Ben Carroll has refused to say whether he believes his predecessors Daniel Andrews and Jacinta Allen should be called to the Royal Commission into corruption on government infrastructure projects. Ministers, public servants in Treasury and the Premier's Department, as well as CFMEU members and subcontractors, could be forced to face the inquiry. Mr Carroll says exactly who is called to give evidence will be a decision for Commissioner Christopher Caracas.
13: This is a matter for the Royal Commissioner. I will leave him to get on with his job. What I have provided is the broadest, most comprehensive terms of references possible.
2: The body of a man has been found after fire destroyed a cabin at a caravan park in Melbourne's north. Emergency services were called to the Sylvan Caravan Park on Sydney Road, Campbellfield, shortly after 4:30 this morning. Fire crews taking minutes to extinguish the blaze. A kebab shop in Lawler has been firebombed in an early morning attack. Dennis O'Kane reports.
14: Emergency services were called to the Station Street premises around 1:15 this morning. The place well alight. But the attack was botched, the offenders setting fire to the shop using fuel only to be caught up in the inferno. Police believe a number of them were injured as the flames followed them out the rear of the shop as they tried to escape. A burned-out jerry can was left behind. It's not clear if the firebombing is linked to other attacks. Dennis O'Kane, Melbourne.
2: An elderly woman has been duped by a rogue taxi driver charging her more than $200 for a fare from Melbourne Airport to Hawthorne. The 3RW rumour file has been told when she questioned the fare, the driver threatened to call the police. The woman, fearing for her safety, settled to pay the driver $190. She says the cab didn't have a meter. More Australians are investing in their own coffee machine to combat rising costs. According to Canstar, one in four people have stopped buying takeaway coffee because of the price. The average coffee costs $5.90. One a day equates to more than $2,000 a year. Finance, the All Ordinaries down 14 points. One Australian dollar trading at 71.1 US cents.
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2: The Western Bulldogs have recalled skipper Marcus Bontempelli for tomorrow's clash against Melbourne. Bontempelli was managed for last weekend's contest against Carlton with an Achilles issue. Coach Luke Beveridge says his captain is now good to go.
15: Yeah, definitely playing. He's still obviously a little bit ginger with the Achilles. It's you know, just there nagging a little bit. But the week off's done him the world of good.
2: Sydney has made wholesale changes for Sunday's match against North Melbourne off the back of suspensions to five players, James Rowbottom, Harry Cunningham and Corey Warner among the inclusions. Richmond veteran Tom Lynch has signed on to play on in 2027 in what will be his 17th AFL season. Meantime, Tigers young guns Sam Lawler and Harry Armstrong have extended their contracts until the end of 2029. It's 12:05.
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7: I'm Pat Gordon with your local news update. Southwest MPs were joined by Victorian opposition leader Jess Wilson at the Western Victorian Livestock Exchange in Mortlake yesterday. Lowen MP and Deputy Nationals leader Emma Keely represents Mortlake. She said it was great to have the opposition leader in the region for a joint mobile office.
9: It's good to have a coalition based Liberal National mobile office and to have Jess Wilson here to speak to the farmers to understand what some of the issues are in the local area, whether it be the condition of our roads, whether it be some concerns around on-farm crime, whether it even be questions around bird flu and what that will mean for our region. It is so good to have a leader that is prepared to come out to regional Victoria to put herself out there and actually listen and take those views on board.
7: And that's local news.
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19: Your four-day forecast for the Great South Coast. A strong wind warning is current for coastal areas. Cloudy this afternoon, a high chance of showers with west to northwesterly winds 20 to 30 kilometres an hour. Looking ahead to tomorrow, showers easing, a top of 15 degrees after an overnight low of 9. Sunday, cloudy, 16. And on Monday, a shower or two, a top of 17 degrees.
18: 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LMCT 11658.
19: Currently, it's 12 degrees.
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Back to 76 for Devil Woman, the 70s and 80s lunchbox. Welcome along to it, a Friday edition, all thanks to the Lady Bay Restaurant and their seniors lunch menu with all seniors main meals just $23. Kenny Rogers, the American country music legend, would have celebrated a birthday today. How old do you reckon Kenny might have been? I'll tell you in a little while and play one of the best from him coming up. But first, it's Rockin' Rod Stewart's Young Turks on the 70s and 80s Lunchbox.

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0: It's the Bee Gees on 94.5 3YB FM. Something a bit different for the 70s and 80s lunchbox from 1975. Fanny, be tender with my love. According to Maurice Gibb, producer Quincy Jones has called that song one of his favourite R&B songs of all time. And we play that today because it was on this day in 1970 that the Bee Gees reunited after a 16-month split, during which Robin Gibb pursued a solo career. Here's what Barry Gibb said at the time.
1: The only ill feeling there was the various arguments between the brothers, which, again, is a family thing. And if, your family, anybody's family, can argue, it's not in the press. But if our family argues, it becomes a scandal.
0: The three Gibb brothers managed to iron out their differences at Robert Stigwood's office and immediately made plans to record a new album called 2 Years On. The 70s and 80s Lunchbox. It's all thanks to the Lady Bay Restaurant, open for lunch and dinner Monday to Saturday. Kenny Rogers celebrating a heavenly birthday today, and a big one from him on the way soon on 3YBFM's 70s and 80s Lunchbox.
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1: 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We were both too tired to sleep, so we took turns of staring

0: The 70s and 80s Lunchbox, 94.5 3YB FM. Happy heavenly birthday to Kenneth Donald Ray Rogers, born on the 21st of August 1938. He would have been 88 years old today if Kenny was still with us. The American country music singer-songwriter, very popular with country audiences, but also charted more than 120 hit singles across various genres, topping the country and pop album charts for more than 200 individual weeks in the US alone. He sold more than 100 million records worldwide during his lifetime, which makes him one of the best-selling music artists of all time. Happy heavenly birthday, Kenny Rogers. He would have been 88 years old today. More coming up on the 70s and 80s Lunchbox before one with the Oils next.
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0: 94.5 3YB FM, wrapping up the 70s and 80s lunchbox with Nicolette Larson, the lady who started her career as a backup singer for Neil Young, and that's how he came to write that particular song for her, and that was her first charting single from 1979. A lot of love. Sadly, she left us back in 1997 at the age of just 45. The 70s and 80s Lunchbox returns Monday from midday, all thanks to the Lady Bay Restaurant. 1 o'clock news, sport and weather ahead. Status Quo coming up, no doubt, and George Michael after one.
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17: 15 degrees in Melbourne, a shower or two tomorrow, top of 16. It's 1 o'clock. Good afternoon. I'm Jordan Tunbridge. The Sydney Swans have rejected claims additional club representatives were in the Pullman hotel room where an alleged sexual assault took place. Lawyer John Karansis, representing two of the women involved, telling 3RW there were additional Swans leaders present. The club says its investigations found only the five stood-down players were in the room, describing reports otherwise as false. The club is now considering its legal position. Speaking with Tom Elliott this morning, Mr. Karansis says his clients are suffering.
18: They're suffering severe stress and anxiety. They're actually fearing for their life at the moment. There's a lot of interest in this case and they are literally in hiding and they are suffering.
17: Police have turned their attention to the Sunbury Tip as they investigate a shooting at Wildwood on Wednesday. There are grave concerns for the victim, who is yet to be located after being shot in the torso. Premier Ben Carroll says comments from the Shadow Attorney General James Newbury on the Royal Commission into corruption on the government websites is a sign of the opposition's inexperience. Shadow Attorney General James Newbury has claimed former Premiers Daniel Andrews and Jacinta Allen will not be called to give evidence and that the inquiry would not have the power to find out exactly how much money had been lost to corruption. Mr. Carroll says the comments are dangerous.
19: Nothing could be more further from the truth. The more Mr. Newbury, as the alternative Attorney General, is in the media, the better for us. I think it erodes public faith in the alternative government. It shows you a level of inexperience. It shows you a level of unsophistication.
17: Commissioner Christopher Karakis will decide who is called to give evidence. The government is also establishing an Office of the Special Prosecutor to pursue any wrongdoing and hold people to account and potentially recoup any lost funds. The opposition claims the Prime Minister sounded grubby on the Bush Deep podcast, arguing he should apologise for his appearance. Anthony Albanese used the platform to say he'd shag Kylie Minogue and made insulting remarks about his Japanese counterpart. Mr. Albanese has conceded his appearance on the podcast was an error. But Deputy Liberal Leader Jane Hume says it's not good enough.
20: He's halfway there. He can say that it was a mistake going on the podcast, but now all he needs to do is say that he's sorry. He sounded like a grubby, leery old man, you know, and he offended. He offended the first female Prime Minister of Japan.
17: The travel industry says a newly implemented tax in Fiji is driving up holiday costs for Australians. Those who booked and paid for holidays months ago are being asked to pay an additional 5% Fiji tourism services tax designed to help fund Fiji Airways. Finance, the All Ordinaries is down 27 points, one Australian dollar trading at 71.1 US cents.
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17: Sam Lawler has signed a two-year contract extension with the Tigers through until 2029. Coach Adam Uzay says the commitment shown by his younger players will help the club continue to build.
21: That young crew that are going to be the nucleus of our team moving forward, for them to commit to not only our footy club but to our program and show some faith in what we're doing, they're going to be a massive part of that.
17: Meantime, Tom Lynch has also recommitted to the club for next season, which will be his 17th at AFL level. That's the latest news and sport.
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1: I'm Pat Gordon with your local news update. The Victorian Government has today announced that six-car carriages will be rolled out on busy Friday and weekend services on the Warrnambool line before the end of the year. Member for Western Victoria, Jacinta Ermacora, says it will be welcome news for passengers, with planning almost complete and testing being carried out.
2: I think this is going to be very warmly received for people travelling all the way through Warrnambool and along the line. It means that much more security around getting a seat and being able to fit your baggage and all of the other challenges that we've faced.
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25: Your four-day forecast for the Great South Coast. A strong wind warning is current for coastal areas. Cloudy this afternoon. A high chance of showers with west and northwesterly winds 20 to 30 kilometres an hour. Looking ahead to tomorrow, showers easing, a top of 15 degrees after an overnight low of 9. Sunday, cloudy, 16. And for Monday, a shower or two, a top of 17 degrees.
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25: Currently, it's 12 degrees.

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G'day, it's Dave Drinkle. Friday afternoon. We're on the way towards the weekend and it's looking okay weather-wise. These showers should ease off for us tomorrow. Perfect for local footy and netball. Top of 15 degrees and Sunday, cloudy and a top of 16 at this stage with Akadaka soon. But first, George Michael on 3YBFM.

They were racing. Freedom! He was chasing.

0: 94.5 3YB FM and Billy Joel on your home of the best of the best. And our first winner crowned yesterday. It was a pleasure to head out to Koroit and have a chat to Eloisa from Koroit Eatery. They were crowned as having the best fish and chips in the region. A flurry of votes came in late for them, and they've only been doing fish and chips there for around about 6 weeks, but it sounds like it's well and truly worth the drive if you're not in Koroit. Congratulations again to them, Koroit Eatery, winner of our best fish and chips in the best of the best. We've got a brand new category coming on Monday next week, and voting will open on 3ybfm.com.au. So if you've got a local business that you know is doing good things in our community, well, make sure you give them a shout out and vote in 3YBFM's Best of the Best.
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Almost 2 o'clock with Dave Drinkhall. Well, the Warrnambool train service has been a contentious issue for a while since the introduction of the Velocity trains, and you wouldn't read about it, but the Victorian government has announced plans to introduce long called for 6-carriage sets on the Warrnambool line before the end of the year. Must be an election coming up. Pat Gordon has more in our local news coming up after 2 o'clock. Stay with us on the other side. Lionel Richie.

0: and Robbie Williams, Let Me Entertain You. 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
23: 14 degrees in Melbourne, a shower or two tomorrow, top of 16. It's 2 o'clock. Good afternoon, I'm Jordan Tunbridge. Sydney Swans women's captain Lucy McAvoy says she's extremely disappointed with what unfolded at the Pullman Hotel in East Melbourne. Five players from the Swans men's team have been stood down for breaking team rules as a police investigation continues into an alleged sexual assault. McAvoy says the women's team has had some really open conversations as a group this week.
24: We've felt the support both internally and externally as well, and girls are working through their emotions as they see fit for themselves personally, and we wrap our arms around everyone as we do the whole entire club and the community also. I won't go into the specifics of what was said. All I can say is that we're certainly very supportive of one another, and it's the standards have been breached.
23: Police are searching a Sunbury waste facility for the body of a Meadow Heights man believed to have been fatally shot during an argument at Wildwood. Investigators have been told the man was shot in the torso before being put in the back of a ute. He hasn't been seen since Wednesday. The opposition says allegations of intimidation by a Christian group during last year's federal election should be investigated. Members of the Brethren Church reportedly paid far-right figures to harass Labor and Greens candidates. A parliamentary inquiry is currently examining their behaviour, which was reportedly part of a push to elect coalition candidates. Deputy Liberal Leader Jane Hume claims she didn't witness any of this conduct.
25: Didn't realise that cash was paid to hecklers, and if that's the case, well, then it should be unpacked. It's happened at an election. It is unacceptable. But to be honest, I didn't see that behaviour on a single booth that I was on.
23: A Victorian daycare provider has been ordered to shut down 65 of its centres. The Early Childhood Regulatory Authority has suspended the licence of Ignite Minds and four individual educators over alleged significant breaches that risked children's safety. Well, farmers say costs remain high despite the price of full cream milk zigzagging. Sophie Clark reports.
26: The cost of both the Pura and Dairy Farmers milk brands is being slashed in supermarkets by up to 17 cents a litre, sparking fears extra support for farmers could be coming to an end. The Weekly Times reports Bega Foods, the owner of both brands, raised retail prices by around 24 cents during April and gave some of that extra money back to struggling landholders. The United Dairy Farmers of Victoria Group says costs remain high and retail prices aren't reflective of what people on the land are being paid. The Coles website shows 3-litre Pura and Dairy Farmers bottles were $6.50 in March. That jumped to $7.20 in April and has now fallen to $6.70. Sophie Clark, National Rural News.
23: Finance, the All Ordinaries down 35 points, one Australian dollar trading at 71.1 US cents.
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23: Western Bulldogs coach Luke Beveridge says he doesn't expect to have the luxury of making any late changes and resting players this weekend when they take on the Demons at the MCG. Depending on other results, the Bulldogs can finish their season as high as 8th on the ladder. Beveridge says his side will do everything they can to win the game.
27: There'll be no compromises. We'll do everything we can to win and then work it out afterwards. But, yeah, obviously there's a couple of things happening beforehand, a little bit of byplay that everyone will sort of be paying attention to, but we'll try and put it out of our minds.
23: Former number one draft pick Sam Lawler has signed a 2-year contract extension with the Tigers, while Tom Lynch has signed on to play next season. That's the latest news and sport.
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0: Those in the southwest that rely on the Warrnambool rail line will soon have more chance of getting a seat on busy Friday and weekend services. The Victorian government has announced plans for 6 carriage trains to operate on those services before the end of the year. In response, Liberal member for Southwest Coast, Roma Britnell, had this to say.
1: I find that this is an extraordinary announcement given the Labor government has spent almost 2 years explaining why 6 carriage velocity trains supposedly could not operate on the Warrnambool line, yet they must think Southwest Victorians have very short memories.
0: And that's local news.
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5: Your four-day forecast for the Great South Coast. A strong wind warning is current for coastal areas. Cloudy this afternoon. A high chance of showers with west to northwesterly winds 20 to 30 kilometres an hour. Looking ahead to tomorrow, showers easing, a top of 15 degrees after an overnight low of 9. Sunday, cloudy, 16. And for Monday, a shower or two, a top of 17 degrees.
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5: Currently, it's 12 degrees.

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We are your home of 3YBFM Sports Saturday. Back tomorrow morning from 7. And the good, the bad, and the ugly, and the 3YBFM Racing Show live from Melbourne tomorrow, ahead of the Country Racing Victoria Awards tomorrow night, in which the racing show is nominated. So good luck to the boys there. 14 past 2 with Dave Drinkle and Robbie Williams in Melbourne in November.

0: 94.5 3YB FM. The band that just never stopped touring, and Ivor Davies still sounding as good as he ever did, I reckon. That's Ice House on your home of Hampden League Live. Round 18 tomorrow. It is the final home and away round of football as we head to the Bushfield Recreation Reserve. The North Warrnambool Eagles hosting the South Warrnambool Roosters. And the equation, pretty simple. Roosters just have to win if they are going to play finals. Eagles have already sewn up the minor premiership and get the week off next week. So it's all to do for the Roosters, with Portland, Warrnambool and South all sitting on 40 points going into round 18. A win will give the Roosters every chance to still be playing next week. Massive pregame coming up from midday. 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Hampden League Live for Warrnambool Kia, Sungold Milk, McDonald's, Badeness Rural and Harvey Norman Warrnambool. 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

0: Bit of music and more of it while you're at work. 94.5 3YB FM, and that's Womack and Womack. Time to announce this week's winner of Trivia Tuesday. This is a little question we posed to you on Facebook. This week's question was about a 1990 movie that was filmed here in Warrnambool, starring Tom Selleck, Alan Rickman and Laura San Giacomo. It was a bit of a box office flop, but certainly a cult classic around here, and especially for those that featured as extras in the film. I believe Darby Lee might have been one of those. I got told the other day that his then boss had to give him a couple of days off to be an extra in the film. And congratulations to Kenny Knowles, who correctly guessed we were talking about Quigley Down Under, the film shot in Warrnambool in 1990. So well done, Kenny. $50 Bowls Club voucher for you, which I'm sure will come in very handy. And make sure you check Facebook again next week for another Trivia Tuesday question. And if you do enjoy playing trivia, make sure you come along Sunday afternoon at the Warrnambool Bowls Club in Timor Streets. Great prizes, including a $200 venue voucher for first prize, $100 venue voucher for second prize, bonus spot prizes, and it's absolutely free to play. Starting at 2:30 p.m, Sunday trivia at the Warrnambool Bowls Club in Timor Street.
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0: 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National and local news in minutes. We'll take a look at your 4-day forecast and a biggie from Queen on the other side. Also, Michael Bolton, Elton John, and we'll celebrate with Kool & the Gang. It's all on the way for you on the other side of the news next.
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12: 15 degrees in Melbourne, a shower or two tomorrow, top of 16. It's 3 o'clock. Good afternoon, I'm Jordan Tunbridge. Sydney AFLW coach Colin O'Riordan has conceded everyone is hurting and disappointed following the events that transpired at the Pullman Hotel in East Melbourne involving five players from the men's team. It comes after a shocked Sydney captain, Callum Mills, revealed he has apologised to female players and staff over his teammates' behaviour in the wake of the sexual assault allegation. O'Riordan has praised captain Lucy McAvoy on how she has led the team following the scandal.
0: We have an incredible amount of women in our footy club, and I think someone like Lucy, who can lead our footy club, epitomises what that is. In the wider club, we have a lot of females in our club who are doing an incredible job. I think everyone is just a general sense of disappointment, but Lucy's doing a fantastic job.
12: University High has been deemed safe after a bomb threat this morning. The school in Parkville went into lockdown, but no evacuation was required. Premier Ben Carroll has reiterated the Royal Commission into Corruption on Government Worksites will have the power to call Daniel Andrews and Jacinta Allen. Shadow Attorney General James Newbury has claimed the two former premiers will not be called to give evidence. Mr. Carroll says they can.
13: I reject that entirely. Everyone and anyone can be called. These are the most comprehensive, broadest terms possible. We're going to make sure that we leave no stone unturned.
12: It will be a decision for Commissioner Christopher Karakis to decide who gives evidence to the $50 million inquiry. Public servants in Treasury and the Premier's Department could also be called. The Prime Minister has conceded a recent appearance on a risque podcast was an error. Federal politics reporter Nelson Scott.
14: Last month, Anthony Albanese appeared on the Bush Deep podcast. Mr. Albanese used the platform to say he'd shagged Kylie Minogue, for which he issued an unequivocal apology. But the PM also gestured suggestively in front of his chest when discussing melons he was gifted by his female Japanese counterpart. Speaking on the ABC, Mr. Albanese says if he had his time again, he wouldn't have gone on the podcast.
15: Clearly, that was an error.
14: But Deputy Liberal Leader Jane Hume says the Prime Minister must also apologise to Sanae Takeuchi.
16: He sounded like a grubby, leery old man.
14: Japan has acknowledged the comments while emphasising its strong relationship with Australia. Nelson Scott, Canberra.
12: Finance, the All Ordinary is down 30 points. One Australian dollar trading at 71.1 US cents.
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12: Richmond coach Adam Uzay says his playing group can't leave any stone unturned during the off-season as they look to fight their way back up the ladder in 2027. In what's been another injury-riddled campaign, the Tigers managing just 3 wins. Uzay says they need a strong pre-season after 2 years of interruption and injury.
17: These days, the off-season and their time away from the footy club is a long time. What they're doing away from the footy club is going to be really important, and it's going to be the foundation for what we do next year. So we need to do that as good as any team for us to give ourselves a chance and not leave it to chance next year.
12: The Tigers face Geelong at GMHBA Stadium tomorrow night. Gold Coast have dialed up their pursuit of Collingwood veteran Scott Pendlebury. The Suns are one of multiple clubs rumoured to have inquired about the 38-year-old's playing future. Pendlebury is set to make a decision on his future after the Magpies' 2026 campaign. And Port Adelaide ruckman Jordan Sweet has signed a 4-year deal, keeping him with the Power until 2030. That's the latest news and sport.
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21: I'm Pat Gordon with your local news update. Southwest MPs were joined by Victorian Opposition Leader Jess Wilson at the Western Victorian Livestock Exchange in Mortlake yesterday. Lowen MP and Deputy Nationals Leader Emma Keeley represents Mortlake. She said it was great to have the Opposition Leader in the region for a joint mobile office.
22: It's good to have a coalition, base Liberal National Mobile Office, and to have Jess Wilson here to speak to the farmers to understand what some of the issues are in the local area, whether it be the condition of our roads, whether it be some concerns around on-farm crime, whether it even be questions around bird flu and what that will mean for our region. It is so good to have a leader that is prepared to come out to regional Victoria to put herself out there and actually listen and take those views on board.
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3: Your four-day forecast for the Great South Coast. A strong wind warning is current for coastal areas. Cloudy this afternoon. A high chance of showers with west and northwesterly winds 20 to 30 kilometres an hour. Looking ahead to tomorrow, showers easing, a top of 15 degrees after an overnight low of 9. Sunday, cloudy, 16. And for Monday, a shower or two, a top of 17 degrees.
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3: Right now, it's 14 degrees.

94.5 3YB FM, your home of the Morning Rush with Sean and Monkey, the Morning Rush Rewind. 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It's 3:14, and this is Michael Bolton.

0: better music and more of it. 94.5 3YB FM. Bryan Adams back in Australia in 2027. His Roll with the Punches tour. Two shows at Rod Laver Arena on March 5 and 7. Well, congratulations to Koroit Eatery, our first winner in 3YB FM's Best of the Best for 2026. The question was, who does the best fish and chips on the Great South Coast? You voted. Koroit Eatery was the winner. And yesterday, I caught up with the owner of Koroit Eatery, Eloisa. Eloisa, congratulations.
1: Thanks so much.
0: So, pretty exciting for you guys, and you've built up a pretty successful little business here in Koroit.
1: Yeah, we've been here for just over 3 years, and we've recently just started doing fish and chips in the last 6 weeks.
0: So, only a recent addition, and yet enough people have decided to vote for you, so you must be doing something right with the fish and chips. What's your point of difference, do you think?
1: I think it's just delivered fresh daily from all fresh seafoods in Warrnambool, fresh potato cakes, and it's yum.
0: And tell us a bit more about your involvement with the business here. How long you've been involved? 3 years, you said, and it's a labour of love for you?
1: It is a labour of love. I think it's my customers that walk through the door daily that get me through each and every day, just like I get them through their day each and every day as well.
0: And what about some of the staff you got working here as well? You obviously got a good crew.
1: Just got a couple of staff in here, and the girls are amazing. They get in, do their thing, head home and clock off, just like myself.
0: Well, we're very happy for you that you have won our Best of the Best for the best fish and chips across the Great South Coast, which is no mean feat because you've got a lot of stiff competition. So well done, and all the best for the future.
1: Great. Thanks so much, guys.
0: Eloisa there from Koroit Eatery, and a brand new category from Monday. All you need to do is vote at 3ybfm.com.au. 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

0: Better music and more of it, 94.5 3YB FM at Uncle Cracker with Dave Drinkall this afternoon. Well, Sunday, you can head along to the Capitol Cinema in Warrnambool and check out Slightly Cracked, the Trilogy, for a free community screening of this internationally award-winning series supported by the Fletcher Jones Foundation. 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More than a screening, it's a warm Sunday afternoon of stories, laughter and conversation. 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Slightly Cracked, the Trilogy, free screening Sunday at the Capitol Cinema in Warrnambool. All of those details on the Deakin University Warrnambool events page.
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0: Better music and more of it. 94.5 3YB FM. Love that from INXS as we head up to 4 o'clock. News on the way. A check of your four-day forecasts. After 4, Richard Clapton.
1: Girls on the avenue. They're trying to get you in.
0: And some Angels. Good song as we get you through Friday into the weekend. All that and more after 4.
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15: 15 degrees in Melbourne, a shower or two tomorrow, top of 16. It's 4 o'clock. Good afternoon, I'm Jordan Tunbridge. Senior leaders of the Sydney Swans men's and women's teams admit their culture is not perfect, but the actions of five players are not a reflection of the broader club. With the latest on the Pullman Hotel scandal, here's Alex Riddell.
16: As investigations continue into an alleged sexual assault at the Pullman Hotel, Sydney Swans coach Dean Cox has apologised to female staff at the football club and in the wider community.
17: We're going to work through and as hard as we possibly can to get the trust back from the community.
16: Captain Callum Mills adding there are a range of emotions within the men's team.
18: There's pain, there's sadness, there's disappointment.
16: Standing at the back of the press pack watching on in support were Sydney players Dane Rampey, Brodie Grundy, Tom McCartan and Charlie Curnow. Speaking 2 hours later, Sydney AFL coach Colin O'Riordan conceded it's been a tough week for the group.
19: And everyone is hurting and everyone is disappointed.
16: While AFLW captain Lucy McAvoy praising the way in which the club have handled the situation.
20: The boys that have been here throughout the week have been absolutely incredible.
16: Alex Riddell, Melbourne.
15: Meantime, the lawyer acting for two of the women caught up in the scandal, John Karantzis, says his clients are suffering.
21: They're suffering severe stress and anxiety. They're actually fearing for their life at the moment. There's a lot of interest in this case and they are literally in hiding and they are suffering.
15: Police have turned their attention to the Sunbury tip as they investigate a shooting at Wildwood on Wednesday. There are grave concerns for the victim, who's yet to be located after being shot in the torso. Well, a bizarre video has emerged showing Matt Bruin, the estranged father of Geelong footballer Tanner Bruin, on his knees, barking like a dog. In the video, Matt Bruin appears to be threatened by an unknown man before admitting he owes money to an outlaw motorcycle gang.
22: Stop barking like a dog before I put money in there. Bark like a dog. Keep barking. What's your name?
23: Matt Bruin.
22: Matt Bruin. Who do you owe money?
23: Yes.
22: From where?
23: Hell's Angels.
22: Barking.
15: Matt Bruin's lawyer claims the video was made in jest and that he has not had any dealings with or associations with the Hells Angels. The federal government says the Liberal Party needs to explain if it will welcome individuals from a secretive Christian group. Members of the Brethren Church reportedly paid far-right figures to harass Labor and Greens candidates at last year's federal election. A parliamentary inquiry is currently examining their behaviour, believed to be part of a push to elect coalition candidates. In finance, one Australian dollar trading at 71.1 US cents.
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15: Matthew Nix concedes his coaching future could be under scrutiny if Adelaide failed to perform this September. The reigning minor premiers have slipped to seventh place ahead of their final clash of the season against the Giants. Nix says he's aware of the pressure brewing around him ahead of the last year of his contract.
24: From a coach who's been here for as long as I have, this pressure on us performing in that final series. But I came in saying I want to leave this footy club and have it in a better position than when I arrived. And at the moment we're in a really strong position. I'm pretty proud of that, but I'll back the boys in. We'll perform and we're ready to go.
15: In cricket, the Australian team for the second test against Bangladesh has officially been released. As expected, Matt Renshaw replaces batsman Jake Weatherald. The second test getting underway tomorrow in Mackay. And that's the latest news and sport.
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4: Your four-day forecast for the Great South Coast. A strong wind warning is current for coastal areas. Cloudy this afternoon. A high chance of showers with west and northwesterly winds 20 to 30 kilometres an hour. Looking ahead to tomorrow, showers easing, a top of 15 degrees after an overnight low of 9. Sunday, cloudy, 16. And for Monday, a shower or two, a top of 17 degrees.
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4: Right now, it's 14 degrees.

94.5 3YB FM, your home of AFL Nation. Round 24 continues tonight with a game that does have a bit more bearing on the final series, unlike last night. Collingwood versus the Brisbane Lions from the MCG. Our coverage from 6 o'clock. 12 past 4 with the Angels. Friday afternoon, we've got to get out of this place.

0: 94.5 3YB FM, better music and more of it with the Oils from their Diesel and Dust album. It's the Dead Hearts. Hampden League live back tomorrow from midday. It is round 18, the final home and away round of footy. And still plenty to play for as we take you to the Bushfield Recreation Reserve. North Warrnambool Eagles hosting the South Warrnambool Roosters. Eagles already have the minor premiership sewn up and they've got next week off. But the equation is simple for the Roosters. They win and they play finals. Portland Warrnambool and South all sitting on 40 points going into round 18 with the Roosters having a superior percentage. So they're every chance to still be playing next week. 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Hampden League live for Warrnambool Kia, Sungold Milk, McDonald's, Badeness Rural and Harvey Norman Warrnambool. 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

0: 94.5 3YB FM, better music and more of it. Leonardo's Bride with Dave Drinkhall. Well, our best of the best has been announced for week number one. The best fish and chips going to Koroit Eatery. Congratulations to them. 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
23: 15 degrees in Melbourne, a shower or two tomorrow, top of 16. It's 5 o'clock. Good afternoon, I'm Jordan Tunbridge. Sydney Swans coach Dean Cox has conceded their culture has taken a hit following the scandal currently engulfing the club. Five players from the Swans men's team have been stood down for breaking team rules. It comes as Victoria Police investigate an alleged sexual assault in a Melbourne hotel room. Cox says they have got a lot of work to do to earn back trust.
24: The thing you need to understand about a culture is how you respond and the actions you take following being hit. We're going to work through and as hard as we possibly can to get the trust back from the community to get to the culture where we're desired to be, where we once had been.
23: Police have spent the day searching a Sunbury waste facility for the body of a Meadow Heights man believed to have been fatally shot during an argument at Wildwood. Investigators have been told the man was shot in the torso before being put in the back of a ute. He hasn't been seen since. Well, a kebab shop in Laylaw has been destroyed in a firebombing attack. Here's Dennis O'Kane.
25: Emergency services were called to the Station Street premises around a quarter past one this morning. The place well alight. But the attack was botched, the offenders setting fire to the shop using fuel only to be caught up in the inferno. Police believe a number of them were injured as the flames followed them out the rear of the shop as they tried to escape. A burned-out jerry can was left behind. It's not clear if the fire bombing is linked to other attacks. Dennis O'Kane, Melbourne.
23: Victorian Public Hospital doctors are considering a 24-hour strike amid an ongoing dispute with the state government over pay and conditions. Hundreds of doctors took industrial action yesterday as they pushed for a 30% pay rise over 4 years. A dual Russian-Australian citizen from Victoria has been charged with foreign interference. It's alleged the 27-year-old tried to provide information about Ukrainian military activities to people he believed were linked to a Russian spy network. AFP Commissioner Chrissy Barrett says more arrests could follow.
26: This sends a very strong message that the Counter Foreign Interference Task Force, which is led by the AFP and ASIO, has all of the skills and the capabilities to be able to identify, disrupt and take prosecution action when we see that there are individuals in our country who are undertaking foreign interference.
23: The federal government says allegations surrounding a secretive Christian group represent a threat to Australia's democracy. Members of the Brethren Church reportedly paid far-right figures to harass Labor and Greens candidates at last year's federal election. The actions are believed to have formed part of a broader push to get coalition members elected. Home Affairs Minister Tony Burke says this behaviour should send a chill among Australians.
27: People being paid to engage in physical intimidation. Australia hasn't had that before, and we shouldn't have it.
23: Finance, the All Ordinaries closed down 28 points. One Australian dollar trading at 71.1 US cents.
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23: North Melbourne coach Alistair Clarkson is preparing for Sydney's best at the SCG on Sunday, despite the Swans losing five key players to suspension. Clarkson says he's pleased with his side's competitiveness against finals-bound opposition.
28: They have been one of the benchmark sides of the competition, and we want to test ourselves to see how far we've come as a footy club. This is still a really, really important step and a really important game for us as we prepare for season 2027.
23: And Richmond has announced three re-signings ahead of next season. Veteran Tom Lynch, Sam Lawler and Harry Armstrong. That's the latest news and sport.
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6: Partly cloudy tonight, high chance of showers with winds westerly, 20 to 25 k's. Tomorrow, cloudy, high chance of showers, likely in the morning, winds west to northwesterly, 25 to 35 k's. Sunday, cloudy, slight chance of showers, top of 16. Monday, partly cloudy, medium chance of showers, top of 17. And Tuesday, cloudy, high chance of showers, top of 14. Heading for a top of 15 tomorrow for Warrnambool, Port Ferry, Mortlake and Terang.
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6: At the moment, it's 14 degrees.
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19: G'day, Monkey here. Welcome to the Rewind for a Friday. The weekend is here, guys. How exciting. This morning on the show, lots of fun. Shawnee had a tip of the week. Pretty handy one, actually, so you'll hear that. We had a very interesting stumper, which is a brain teaser. Pauline nailed that one. And Graham joined us talking about something that came up at the golf course yesterday. A mate of mine, Matty McMahon from the Hotel Warrnambool and the Shan, well, he's installing something in his house that I'm

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2: Three-way

0: Stumper.
1: Yes, it is Sean and Monkey's Stumper. We're trying to stump you with a little brain teaser. We're going to get straight into it here, Monkey. According to a recent survey, 15% of Australians admit to keeping this in their car glove box, even though it has nothing to do with driving. What is it?
2: Lots of things can end up in the glove box, though. Jeez. Oh.
1: Now, that's not to be confused with the centre console.
2: No, the glove box.
1: You lean across, it's the glove box.
2: The glove box, yeah. I wouldn't know what's in

0: What is it?
1: All right, let's go to Mark, see if he's got the answer. Morning, Mark, what do you think?
2: Morning. Go straight. Chewing gum.
1: Chewing gum. Oh, yeah, some spare chewing in the glove box.
0: Good guess.
1: Not chewy. Let's go to Ella. Happy Friday to you, Ella.
3: Hey.
1: Now, it's not chewing gum. What do you think it might be?
3: Duct tape.
0: Oh, yeah, in case of emergencies.
1: Duct tape. Yeah. Just listening to your voice, I'm not judging, but can you drive yet? Do you have a car?
3: No.
1: Right, so so just a guess, or do you have duct tape in your parents' glove box?
3: In my hands' glove box.
1: Yeah, right. Okay.
0: Ah.
1: Interesting.
0: Well, you're up nice and early, and thanks for listening to the Morning Rush. It's great.
3: Yeah.
1: I agree. Not duct tape. Let's go to Pauline. Pauline might have the answer.
0: Pauline, 15% of us keep this in our glove box in the car, even though it's got nothing to do with driving. What do you reckon it is?
4: Spare undies.
0: Spare undies?
4: Emergency.
1: Pauline. Nice. Now, I said to Sean, surely Pauline's Googled that, and he said, no, I reckon she's got that legit. How did you know that?
4: Because I've got some in mine.
1: Oh, that is unbelievable. You do really?
4: Absolutely.
0: Yep.
4: Doesn't everybody?
0: You never know. Well done, Pauline.
5: Leave the drive rush to us. 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

0: every week we do this.
1: We He's done seven in 5 years. But this is good. They're like rare specks of gold.
0: This one is a personal experience. This has happened to me recently, and I got something in the mail yesterday that made me very happy.
1: Okay.
0: Go back 6 weeks, I got something in the mail that made me very not happy. Okay? Open it up, one of those plain letters, think, oh, what have we got here? Something to do with tax? No, speeding fine, an infringement notice.
1: Yeah, okay.
0: Was not happy. I was like, where is this? When was this? What was that? Halls Gap. Oh, my God. I was so careful driving through Halls Gap because I know there's police there everywhere.
1: So what was yesterday's?
0: Well, yesterday's letter was letting me know that my appeal had been...
1: you appealed it.
0: Had been successful.
1: You appealed it.
0: Had been successful. So when I got the letter, Charlotte's like, can't you, isn't there some sort of a thing where you can actually apply just to get a warning? Right? And I thought, yeah, this is ringing a bell. So I looked into it and you can. So in Victoria, you can request an internal review through Fines Victoria and you're asking Victoria Police to withdraw the fine and give you an official warning instead. Now, this is if it's less than 10Ks over the limit, if you've got a valid licence and no traffic infringements or warnings on your record for the past 2 years.
1: Right.
0: And
1: you,
0: so I did this. I applied and I gave them my spiel and said, look, you know, I'm
1: a
0: very careful driver. I use cruise control all the time.
1: I'd love to read your spiel.
0: You would laugh at it, actually.
1: It would have been meticulous.
0: So anyway, I applied. I hadn't heard back. I've been checking my emails flat out, refreshing. Thought, oh, no, this isn't going to work. Anyway, I got the letter yesterday. So
1: you would have been chest out, marching around the house. Look at me.
0: Well,
1: the head wobble.
0: I was telling a colleague of mine in the hallway about this is a few weeks ago that I'd applied. He's like, what do you mean? He had no idea that it's a thing. So if it's less than 10Ks, you've got, you know...
1: a clean sheet.
0: A clean sheet for 2 years. You can do that. So
1: right. So you
0: I was doing 7Ks over the limit and I got pinned.
1: Righto. So you and you're saving, what, about $300?
0: Oh, yeah.
1: And a couple of demerits?
0: Yep.
1: So your tip is, if you get a speeding fine and your sheet's clean...
0: And you've got a good record.
1: And it's not over 10...
0: Yep.
1: You'll help someone draft an appeal.
0: Oh, no, I didn't say I would. I didn't say I would
1: no,
0: help
1: but
0: them.
1: But you're saying,
0: hey, just ask the question. Yeah.
1: Okay.
0: There we go.
1: Well, it's a good tip.
0: Happy to help.
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0: It's the Morning Rush, Sean and Monkey. It's time for Monkey's Thought on Sport.
1: Okay, well, you can't really do a sports segment without mentioning the Sydney Swans, but I can't really give you too much more that's in the news. I mean, big developments in the last 24 hours is that the lady in question has come out and said there was 9 men in the room, and they said they were carpenters to try and get a discount on the services they were after. Anyway, I'll leave that for everyone else to do.
0: Yeah.
1: But I'm going to start my thought on sport today with a little trivia question, and then I'll answer it for everyone at the end of the segment.
0: Okay.
1: Do you like that?
0: Yeah, good.
1: I read this one out at trivia last night. I thought it was a ripper. So what's the most... don't answer.
0: So what do I do here?
1: Don't answer it.
0: I'm playing. Okay, I'm in the car. Well, I'm in the tractor. I'm in the dairy.
1: You're playing, but you can't answer it now. Yeah, wait.
0: I won't answer.
1: What is the most pop... I need a bit of... thinking music, even just for like the 8 seconds I do
0: a bit of thinking music.
1: Well, no, you know, the millionaire thing. Have you got that?
0: Yeah, no, okay.
1: Okay, what is, keep in mind, we'll answer this later. What is the most popular sport featured in movies? What's the most popular sport featured in movies? All right, we'll get back to that later. Okay, moving on. St Kilda last night. Wow.
0: Next.
1: No, I want to focus on them for a second.
0: Okay, yeah, no
1: worries. I actually asked AI before. I said, describe St Kilda's season in the AFL in a sentence. It said, frustratingly middle of the road.
0: Yeah.
1: I could have described it.
0: Well done,
1: it.
0: AI.
1: I could have described it in one word. But anyway, Ross Lyon has come out and said 8 players will go under the knife.
0: Okay, can you say that in a Ross Lyon voice, please?
1: There's 8 players going on. 8 players. 8 players will go under the knife, and I think the other 36 are getting lobotomies, including the coach, I hope. That's a bit harsh, but yeah, terrible year. I don't care what anyone says.
0: No, frustrating. I've known you 4 years. You say it every year. You get to the end of the year and you just go, what happened?
1: I know. So when the poor lady rings, the poor lady, when I haven't updated my membership between now and March, poor lady. Yeah, hi, Matthew. She's going to cop it. What?
0: You're not going to join?
1: Maybe not. See.
0: There it is.
1: I'm going for a job with the Tassie Devils. If I get that, I'm backing for the Devils.
0: I'm with you. People think I'm joking when I say I'm going the Devils.
1: Now, this Saturday, tomorrow, the next test for Australia against Bangladesh.
0: Yeah, okay. This is interesting. They really need to bounce back, don't they?
1: They do, but I'm more interested in where it's being held. So the game will be in Mackay. I tell you what, good excuse at the minute. If you want to get away from this winter and head up north and watch some cricket, how good would it have been, apart from the result last weekend
0: in Darwin?
1: In Darwin.
0: Yeah, I reckon some people might have hung around after the races. The Darwin races.
1: Darwin
0: were
1: Cup.
0: On, and then go to the test and then swing by Mackay.
1: Well, I was going to say, jump on. What are the flights to Mackay? Let's go. Let's just... this Arvo. I'll tell Charlotte. Let's go up to Mackay. So they're playing this test, Sean, at Harrop Park. Okay. And this is what I found interesting. Harrop Park, Mackay, have a guess, will become what number test venue for Australia to have played cricket in the history of cricket?
0: Say that again. Sorry, I was Googling flights.
1: Yeah, no, you weren't bloody concentrating.
0: Well, you told me to look.
1: Okay. Harrop Park in Mackay is where the next test will be played.
0: Yep.
1: All right. Starting tomorrow. What number is it in terms of how many venues have we played test cricket in?
0: In Australia?
1: In history.
0: In Australia?
1: In Australia.
0: I'd say the 13th.
1: Ooh, close. The 12th.
0: Oh,
1: right. So the MCG, the SCG, Adelaide Oval, the Gabba, Wacker, Belrive, Brisbane Showgrounds, Marara Oval, Darwin, Kazali's Stadium, Perth Stadium and Manuka Oval.
0: There you go.
1: So Marara Oval is TIO Stadium.
0: Yep.
1: So it's only the 12th. So that's... they've been working really hard to get that ready for test cricket.
0: $270 will get us there. I just...
1: one way?
0: Yeah, to Mackay from...
1: what time?
0: From Melbourne.
1: What time?
0: I can't see
1: let's
0: that.
1: Let's do it. You know what? Let's... sorry. Wouldn't that be fun, though?
0: Yeah, we come on the
1: there
0: morning rush on Monday. How was your weekend?
1: If anyone is inspired by that quick Googling by Sean and our suggestion, let us know. Imagine that. Someone said, oh, yeah. Boy said, go to... yeah. You know,
0: wonder if Charlotte's listening.
1: All right. Let's get back to the question I had.
0: Oh, yeah?
1: Yeah, that's all I've got. Okay, so the most popular sport that features in movies. Do you want to have a guess now?
0: Does Sean get to have a go?
1: Yeah, what?
0: Can I have 2?
1: No, you have 1.
0: I'm going to... part of me wants to say the world game, but I'm actually going to go with baseball.
1: Oh, great answer. Great answer. But it's not correct.
0: Oh, okay.
1: I'll start reeling off some movies and you should get it. Rocky.
0: Right.
1: Million Dollar Baby, Raging Bull.
0: Boxing.
1: Boxing. is the most popular sport featured in movies. That's my thought on sport.
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2: Sean and Mark, you're here. You'll see what we're doing here in a sec. Turning Japanese.
3: Yeah, well, our friend might be. Floss, of course, the husband of Neve, our lovely co-host, who used to sit on the Morning Rush. Well, speaking of sitting, they went to Japan recently for a family holiday. And Matt, a.k.a. Floss, came back very inspired. I was talking to him after golf yesterday. Here's some of the conversation, because he was teeing up with a plumber to get this thing installed. Matt, organising with Mark to get a Japanese bidet, is this correct?
4: Absolutely, absolutely. I've never had a cleaner clacker.
3: Mark, can I ask you, how many Japanese bidets have you installed in your life?
5: Well, there's probably about 10.
3: Really?
5: Yeah, about 10, yeah, absolutely.
3: So there's a lot of clean backsides getting around.
5: Absolutely, there is.
2: Fascinating, isn't it?
3: Unbelievable. But, you know, we've learned that there's a few people out there who like these. You were telling us about your builder friend who's putting one in that's worth $5,000.
2: Yeah, last night he was telling me at the pub as we were doing our footy tips, he said he's installing one. It's $5,000, comes with a remote control. You can heat up the seat. It washes you, but also gives you it blow dries you as well.
3: It washes you.
2: It washes down there.
3: It washes part of you.
2: No, but then it blows the air to dry it as well. So it's hands-free.
3: Yeah, I like that. Well, let's talk to Graham, because Graham rang up quite passionately, well, about half an hour ago. We've had to hold you back, Graham. Tell us about your bidet. Apparently you've been using one for a long time.
6: Konnichiwa, boys.
2: Yes, very
3: Konnichiwa,
2: good.
3: Konnichiwa, Graham.
2: Yes, hello.
3: was your choice to get a bidet after going to Japan? Like, what inspired you?
6: Nah, look, never been to Japan, mate.
3: Okay.
6: Nah.
2: But how do you just get a bit, like, what made you get one?
6: Well, had a few shoulder injuries and had trouble wiping the old, you know what?
3: Yeah, yes,
6: yeah. Okay. So we got a bidet, we call it Betty.
3: You've got a name for your bidet. Betty the bidet.
6: Oh, yeah, I go and visit Betty.
3: Well, oh, Biddy.
6: Quite a lot, actually. Biddy
2: the bidet. Biddy the bidet.
3: Righto, so, and so there's no paper at all here?
6: No paper. No. Look, I had to laugh my guts out through the pandemic. All these people punching each other with the bloody dunny rolls.
2: Oh, yeah.
6: And I'm sitting there talking to Betty, laughing my head off.
3: Oh,
2: so
3: wow.
2: So no panic buying your end?
3: No.
6: Guys.
3: Yes?
6: I have the remote in my hand. And I can look. There is it washes your front or your back.
3: Oh.
6: It blow dries you. You can have it cool, warm or hot. And the seat cool, warm or hot.
2: Yeah.
6: You can have the water cool, warm or hot.
2: Yeah.
6: And you can adjust anything you like. You can adjust the water. You can sit there and do your back and your front right up in between. And yeah. You can nearly have a shower.
2: Yeah. Rightio. Okay. That's unbelievable.
3: Well, thanks for that insight, Graham.
2: That's great,
3: Graham. We appreciate you calling up. He's a passionate. Biddy the bidet.
2: Biddy the bidet. I'm not convinced, Monkey. I don't know. I might sit on it for a bit.
3: Oh, yeah. Might sit on it. Jeez. There's another one.
2: No, I'm done.
3: You can do the sign off. Too many in dad jokes, mate.
2: I'm not sure.
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19: Hello, I'm Jefferson Shaw. A Russian-Australian dual citizen has faced court, charged with attempting to engage in foreign interference. The man allegedly travelled to Ukraine to spy on its military with the intention to cipher information back to Russia. The 27-year-old Victorian resident was arrested in Brisbane overnight and has appeared before a Queensland court. AFP Commissioner Chrissy Barrett says the man's alleged offending occurred in Australia and overseas.
20: We will allege the 27-year-old man sought to provide information about Ukrainian military activities to individuals he believed were linked to Russian intelligence services.
19: The captain of the Swans AFLW side says the actions of five men's players involved in an incident in Melbourne are not a reflection of the broader club. Lucy McAvoy says her team supports the club's decision to sanction those involved, with all five stood down for the rest of the AFL season. The Sydney women's captain says rebuilding a safe, respectful culture will be a shared responsibility.
21: There's no doubt that the club has taken a reputational hit this week. And we'll do whatever we can as a club in both programs to make sure we build back the trust and respect of our members and fans and the community more broadly.
19: A Perth man has appeared in court accused of threatening to murder One Nation leader Pauline Hanson. The 47-year-old man was last month charged with two counts of using a carriage service to make a threat. The man allegedly said in a Facebook post he would hunt down and kill Ms. Hanson. The accused represented himself in court and has indicated he will plead guilty. The government is being asked to take action to reduce access to highly sugary drinks. A Food for Health Alliance audit suggests popular drinks sold in supermarkets contain more than double the daily limit of sugar in a single serve. 77% of survey respondents want companies to cut the total sugar content. The Alliance's Jane Martin says high consumption of the drinks takes a toll on people and the health system.
22: There are health conditions attached to this. Sugary drink consumption, regularly can lead to heart disease, type 2 diabetes, poor dental health, as well as mental health conditions, and then contribute to long-term weight gain and obesity.
19: And Victorian Public Hospital doctors are considering a 24-hour strike amid an ongoing dispute over pay and conditions. Hundreds of doctors took industrial action yesterday as they pushed for a 30% pay rise over 4 years. Checking sport, North Melbourne coach Alistair Clarkson admits the Roos need to be prepared for the Swans' best ahead of their Sunday afternoon clash against Sydney at the SCG. Clarkson was pleased with his side's competitiveness against finals-bound opposition as the Roos turn their attention towards next season. Gold Coast have dialed up their pursuit of Collingwood veteran Scott Pendlebury. Pendlebury is set to make a decision on his future after the Magpies' 2026 campaign. That's the latest. I'm Jefferson Shaw.
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0: Hello, I'm Jefferson Shaw. Sydney Swans captain Callum Mills is denying rumours of a player rift as the team addresses a growing misconduct scandal. Five players, including Isaac Heaney, Nick Blakey and Chad Warner, have been stood down for breaching club standards after last Sunday's win over Essendon. No charges have been laid as Victoria Police investigate an alleged sexual assault at their Melbourne hotel. Fronting reporters, Captain Mills says the squad will need time and each other to rebuild their culture.
1: There's pain. There's sadness. There's disappointment. And as I said, we're going to bind together to be better for this.
2: Have you spoken to them, Callum?
1: Yes, I have.
2: And how was that conversation?
1: Extremely hard. Yeah. Extremely hard.
0: A secretive Christian group is rejecting accusations it sought to disrupt political campaigning at last year's federal election. Members of the Plymouth Brethren Church reportedly paid far-right figures to harass Labor and Greens candidates. A parliamentary committee is currently investigating conduct during the election. Air safety officials are investigating a fourth safety incident at Sydney Airport in almost as many weeks. Air Services Australia says the potential traffic conflict between two Qantas planes was reported on Tuesday. A flight to Melbourne had been given permission to turn onto a runway where an inbound plane was taxiing. Ukraine says it's not surprised a dual Russian-Australian citizen has been charged with foreign interference. A 27-year-old man allegedly handed over Ukrainian defense intelligence to people he believed had ties to the Kremlin. The Victorian resident was arrested in Brisbane overnight and has appeared before a Queensland court. Ukrainian Ambassador Vasil Moroshnevchenko has told News 24 Russia is desperate to win its conflict with his country.
3: What we are seeing, it's war, and Russia has been waging this war for over 4 years. So apparently Ukraine is a target for Russian intelligence and they're trying to get information in any possible way. So I'm not surprised about this story.
0: And locals in Lily Hooper's hometown of Oakdale are coming together to honour the 18-year-old after her body was found in dense New South Wales bushland after an 8-day search. Lily's body has now been retrieved from the Narai National Park. Community members are being invited to leave flowers, lights and other tributes for Lily at a local park tonight and over the weekend. Checking sport, North Melbourne coach Alistair Clarkson admits the Roos need to prepare for the Swans' best ahead of their Sunday afternoon clash against Sydney at the SCG. Clarkson pleased with his side's competitiveness against finals-bound opposition as the Roos turn their attention towards next season. The final round of the 2026 AFL season continues tonight at the MCG, where Collingwood host Brisbane. A win for the Lions confirms their spot inside the top four, while Collingwood can still finish as high as sixth. That's the latest. I'm Jefferson Shaw.
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0: Jefferson Shaw. A Russian-Australian dual citizen has faced court, charged with attempting to engage in foreign interference. The man allegedly travelled to Ukraine to spy on its military with the intention to cipher information back to Russia. The 27-year-old Victorian resident was arrested in Brisbane overnight and has appeared before a Queensland court. AFP Commissioner Chrissy Barrett says the man's alleged offending occurred in Australia and overseas.
1: We will allege the 27-year-old man sought to provide information about Ukrainian military activities to individuals he believed were linked to Russian intelligence services.
0: The captain of the Swans AFLW side says the actions of five men's players involved in an incident in Melbourne are not a reflection of the broader club. Lucy McAvoy says her team supports the club's decision to sanction those involved, with all five stood down for the rest of the AFL season. The Sydney women's captain says rebuilding a safe, respectful culture will be a shared responsibility.
2: There's no doubt that the club has taken a reputational hit this week. And we'll do whatever we can as a club in both programs to make sure we build back the trust and respect of our members and fans and the community more broadly.
0: A Perth man has appeared in court accused of threatening to murder One Nation leader Pauline Hanson. The 47-year-old man was last month charged with two counts of using a carriage service to make a threat. The man allegedly said in a Facebook post he would hunt down and kill Ms. Hanson. The accused represented himself in court and has indicated he will plead guilty. The government is being asked to take action to reduce access to highly sugary drinks. A Food for Health Alliance audit suggests popular drinks sold in supermarkets contain more than double the daily limit of sugar in a single serve. 77% of survey respondents want companies to cut the total sugar content. The Alliance's Jane Martin says high consumption of the drinks takes a toll on people and the health system.
3: There are health conditions attached to this. Sugary drink consumption, regularly can lead to heart disease, type 2 diabetes, poor dental health, as well as mental health conditions, and then contribute to long-term weight gain and obesity.
0: And Victorian Public Hospital doctors are considering a 24-hour strike amid an ongoing dispute over pay and conditions. Hundreds of doctors took industrial action yesterday as they pushed for a 30% pay rise over 4 years. Checking sport, North Melbourne coach Alistair Clarkson admits the Roos need to be prepared for the Swans' best ahead of their Sunday afternoon clash against Sydney at the SCG. Clarkson was pleased with his side's competitiveness against finals-bound opposition as the Roos turn their attention towards next season. Gold Coast have dialed up their pursuit of Collingwood veteran Scott Pendlebury. Pendlebury is set to make a decision on his future after the Magpies' 2026 campaign. That's the latest. I'm Jefferson Shaw. Sure.
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1: Yeah, it's definitely right. I guess it was cruising for cruising.
0: Yeah, why did I?
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0: Hello, I'm Jefferson Shaw. A Russian-Australian dual citizen has faced court, charged with attempting to engage in foreign interference. The man allegedly travelled to Ukraine to spy on its military with the intention to cipher information back to Russia. The 27-year-old Victorian resident was arrested in Brisbane overnight and has appeared before a Queensland court. AFP Commissioner Chrissy Barrett says the man's alleged offending occurred in Australia and overseas.
1: We will allege the 27-year-old man sought to provide information about Ukrainian military activities to individuals he believed were linked to Russian intelligence services.
0: The captain of the Swans AFLW side says the actions of five men's players involved in an incident in Melbourne are not a reflection of the broader club. Lucy McAvoy says her team supports the club's decision to sanction those involved, with all five stood down for the rest of the AFL season. The Sydney women's captain says rebuilding a safe, respectful culture will be a shared responsibility.
2: There's no doubt that the club has taken a reputational hit this week. And we'll do whatever we can as a club in both programs to make sure we build back the trust and respect of our members and fans and the community more broadly.
0: A Perth man has appeared in court accused of threatening to murder One Nation leader Pauline Hanson. The 47-year-old man was last month charged with two counts of using a carriage service to make a threat. The man allegedly said in a Facebook post he would hunt down and kill Ms. Hanson. The accused represented himself in court and has indicated he will plead guilty. The government is being asked to take action to reduce access to highly sugary drinks. A Food for Health Alliance audit suggests popular drinks sold in supermarkets contain more than double the daily limit of sugar in a single serve. 77% of survey respondents want companies to cut the total sugar content. The Alliance's Jane Martin says high consumption of the drinks takes a toll on people and the health system.
3: There are health conditions attached to this. Sugary drink consumption, regularly can lead to heart disease, type 2 diabetes, poor dental health, as well as mental health conditions, and then contribute to long-term weight gain and obesity.
0: And Victorian Public Hospital doctors are considering a 24-hour strike amid an ongoing dispute over pay and conditions. Hundreds of doctors took industrial action yesterday as they pushed for a 30% pay rise over 4 years. Checking sport, North Melbourne coach Alistair Clarkson admits the Roos need to be prepared for the Swans' best ahead of their Sunday afternoon clash against Sydney at the SCG. Clarkson was pleased with his side's competitiveness against finals-bound opposition as the Roos turn their attention towards next season. Gold Coast have dialed up their pursuit of Collingwood veteran Scott Pendlebury. Pendlebury is set to make a decision on his future after the Magpies' 2026 campaign. That's the latest. I'm Jefferson Shaw.
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0: Hello, I'm Jevison Shaw. A Russian-Australian dual citizen has faced court, charged with attempting to engage in foreign interference. The man allegedly travelled to Ukraine to spy on its military with the intention to cipher information back to Russia. The 27-year-old Victorian resident was arrested in Brisbane overnight and has appeared before a Queensland court. AFP Commissioner Chrissy Barrett says the man's alleged offending occurred in Australia and overseas.
1: We will allege the 27-year-old man sought to provide information about Ukrainian military activities to individuals he believed were linked to Russian intelligence services.
0: The captain of the Swans AFLW side says the actions of five men's players involved in an incident in Melbourne are not a reflection of the broader club. Lucy McAvoy says her team supports the club's decision to sanction those involved, with all five stood down for the rest of the AFL season. The Sydney women's captain says rebuilding a safe, respectful culture will be a shared responsibility.
2: There's no doubt that the club has taken a reputational hit this week. And we'll do whatever we can as a club in both programs to make sure we build back the trust and respect of our members and fans and the community more broadly.
0: A Perth man has appeared in court accused of threatening to murder One Nation leader Pauline Hanson. The 47-year-old man was last month charged with two counts of using a carriage service to make a threat. The man allegedly said in a Facebook post he would hunt down and kill Ms. Hanson. The accused represented himself in court and has indicated he will plead guilty. The government is being asked to take action to reduce access to highly sugary drinks. A Food for Health Alliance audit suggests popular drinks sold in supermarkets contain more than double the daily limit of sugar in a single serve. 77% of survey respondents want companies to cut the total sugar content. The Alliance's Jane Martin says high consumption of the drinks takes a toll on people and the health system.
3: There are health conditions attached to this. Sugary drink consumption, regularly can lead to heart disease, type 2 diabetes, poor dental health, as well as mental health conditions, and then contribute to long-term weight gain and obesity.
0: And Victorian public hospital doctors are considering a 24-hour strike amid an ongoing dispute over pay and conditions. Hundreds of doctors took industrial action yesterday as they pushed for a 30% pay rise over 4 years. Checking sport, North Melbourne coach Alistair Clarkson admits the Roos need to be prepared for the Swans' best ahead of their Sunday afternoon clash against Sydney at the SCG. Clarkson was pleased with his side's competitiveness against finals-bound opposition as the Roos turn their attention towards next season. Gold Coast have dialed up their pursuit of Collingwood veteran Scott Pendlebury. Pendlebury is set to make a decision on his future after the Magpies' 2026 campaign. That's the latest. I'm Jevison Shaw. Sure.
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0: Juan Jefferson Shaw. A Russian-Australian dual citizen has faced court, charged with attempting to engage in foreign interference. The man allegedly travelled to Ukraine to spy on its military with the intention to cipher information back to Russia. The 27-year-old Victorian resident was arrested in Brisbane overnight and has appeared before a Queensland court. AFP Commissioner Chrissy Barrett says the man's alleged offending occurred in Australia and overseas.
1: We will allege the 27-year-old man sought to provide information about Ukrainian military activities to individuals he believed were linked to Russian intelligence services.
0: The captain of the Swans AFLW side says the actions of five men's players involved in an incident in Melbourne are not a reflection of the broader club. Lucy McAvoy says her team supports the club's decision to sanction those involved, with all five stood down for the rest of the AFL season. The Sydney women's captain says rebuilding a safe, respectful culture will be a shared responsibility.
2: There's no doubt that the club has taken a reputational hit this week. And we'll do whatever we can as a club in both programs to make sure we build back the trust and respect of our members and fans and the community more broadly.
0: A Perth man has appeared in court accused of threatening to murder One Nation leader Pauline Hanson. The 47-year-old man was last month charged with two counts of using a carriage service to make a threat. The man allegedly said in a Facebook post he would hunt down and kill Ms. Hanson. The accused represented himself in court and has indicated he will plead guilty. The government is being asked to take action to reduce access to highly sugary drinks. A Food for Health Alliance audit suggests popular drinks sold in supermarkets contain more than double the daily limit of sugar in a single serve. 77% of survey respondents want companies to cut the total sugar content. The Alliance's Jane Martin says high consumption of the drinks takes a toll on people and the health system.
3: There are health conditions attached to this. Sugary drink consumption, regularly can lead to heart disease, type 2 diabetes, poor dental health, as well as mental health conditions, and then contribute to long-term weight gain and obesity.
0: And Victorian Public Hospital doctors are considering a 24-hour strike amid an ongoing dispute over pay and conditions. Hundreds of doctors took industrial action yesterday as they pushed for a 30% pay rise over 4 years. Checking sport, North Melbourne coach Alistair Clarkson admits the Roos need to be prepared for the Swans' best ahead of their Sunday afternoon clash against Sydney at the SCG. Clarkson was pleased with his side's competitiveness against finals-bound opposition as the Roos turn their attention towards next season. Gold Coast have dialed up their pursuit of Collingwood veteran Scott Pendlebury. Pendlebury is set to make a decision on his future after the Magpies' 2026 campaign. That's the latest. I'm Jefferson Shaw. Sure.
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19: Hello, I'm Jack Fenwick. The opposition says allegations of intimidation by a Christian group during last year's federal election should be investigated. Members of the Brethren Church reportedly paid far-right figures to harass Labor and Greens candidates. A parliamentary inquiry is currently examining their behaviour, which was reportedly part of a push to elect coalition candidates. Deputy Liberal leader Jane Hume claims she didn't witness any of this conduct.
7: Didn't realise that cash was paid to hecklers, and if that's the case, well, then it should be unpacked. It's happened at an election, it is unacceptable, but to be honest, I didn't see that behaviour on a single booth that I was on.
19: A 47-year-old Perth man has indicated he will plead guilty after allegedly threatening to murder One Nation leader Pauline Hanson. The accused appeared in court representing himself after being charged last month with two counts of using a carriage service to make a threat. Police alleged the man posted a message on Facebook stating he would hunt down and kill Miss Hanson. British YouTuber and musician Young Philly will stand trial in Perth for a second time. Chelsea Bowden reports.
6: Andrei Filipe-Valli and Sierre Barrientos will be retried on three sexual assault charges. He's accused of raping a young woman after a performance in Perth in 2024. A jury last month found the 30-year-old guilty of two counts of assault but acquitted him on three rape charges. The same jury was unable to reach a verdict on three further charges of sexual penetration without consent. State prosecutors have revealed they will proceed to a retrial, claiming the complainant is willing to give evidence again. Chelsea Bowden, Perth.
19: A Russian-Australian citizen has faced court over alleged attempts to engage in foreign interference. The man allegedly travelled to Ukraine to spy on its military, intending to send information to Russian intelligence agents. The 27-year-old Victorian resident was arrested in Brisbane on Thursday and has appeared before a Queensland court. His matter has been adjourned until October. Victorian public hospital doctors are considering a 24-hour strike amid an ongoing dispute over pay and conditions. Hundreds of doctors took industrial action on Thursday as they pushed for a 30% pay rise over 4 years. And a feathered intruder has sparked a major police response at a home on Brisbane's south side. Tactical officers attended the home on Thursday after the residents reported hearing suspicious movement. But it ended up being a cheeky magpie that had flown inside through an open window. In finance, one Australian dollar is buying around 71 US cents.
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19: The Brisbane Lions have taken a 159-96 point win over Collingwood at the MCG. The win has secured them a top four spot and has given them a good chance of taking third on the ladder. Brisbane midfielder Lachie Neal has told Fox the win is another momentum builder ahead of finals.
8: It was a bit of a grind that last quarter. We didn't play our best footy, but really pleasing result. I thought we prepared really well for that game, and the last 3 weeks we've treated those games like finals, and I feel like we've built really well into September.
19: In the NRL, the Dolphins have beaten the Eels by 18 points and the Broncos have secured a shock 4-point come-from-behind win over the Raiders. And England lead Pakistan by over 100 runs on day 3 of the first test at Headingley. That's the latest news and sport.
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3: Cloudy today, high chance of showers likely this morning with winds west to northwesterly, 25 to 35 k's. Sunday, cloudy, slight chance of showers, to 16. Monday, partly cloudy, medium chance of showers, to 17. And Tuesday, cloudy, high chance of showers, to 14. Heading for a top of 15 today for Warrnambool, Port Ferry, Mortlake and Terang.
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3: Currently, it's 11 degrees.
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0: And welcome to the weekend edition of Australia Overnight. Great to have you company and thanks for listening. I'm Pat Panetta, your man after midnight. As we head into a brand new day together, Saturday the 22nd of August, here we come. 2026 is the year. Into Saturday and into the weekend we go across the nation. This is Australia Overnight Weekends, the radio show that is your platform, your voice across the nation. You set the news agenda of the day. And the mood of the day. So what's on your mind, Australia? We'd like to know. 133-693, call now and tell us all about it. How was your week? What's in store for the weekend? What are you looking forward to? What are you passionate about and that you'd like to share on this platform and this radio program across the nation? 133-693, what's on your mind, big or small? Call now. And we'll have a chat. Now, producer Jay, Jumping Jay, is back also this morning in the soundproof booth behind the glass there, pressing the buttons, putting us to air across the nation. And Jay's is the first voice you hear when you phone that number, 133-693. Call now. He'll put you through and we'll talk on the radio. It's been a, well, as you know, for the last 3 weeks, broadcasting from Brisbane. The 4BC studios in Brisbane. We're back at home base now. So settling back into things and playing a bit of catch up. You know, when you come back after, it was a working, I won't say a holiday, but we did the program from there for 3 weeks. So just getting sorted. It's been a crazy type of week for me getting back and just been busy. Have you been busy? I guess that's the thing that we all sort of suffer from in today's world. So it's great to be back and here in the studio talking to you on Australia Overnight. So I'm lucky that I have this job where it's my little zone here. I can get in to my area here and talk to you. Pretty lucky that I could that I've got this platform, and so do you. So we're talking about jobs. Your first job, 133-693. Later on this morning, talking about jobs and the changing workforce. I heard a bit about AI during the week, and how, and this has been said before, how young people are planning for a future or a job that they're unaware of. It's going to change so rapidly. How do you prepare for this unknown future as things change, and what skills do you need to have to, you know, work alongside AI and these changes on the way? So your first job, 133-693, have you made a change, like your passion in life? You know, did you pursue it as a young person, or maybe as you got older you thought, no, hang on a tick, I'm not happy with what I'm doing, I'll go for this and I'm going to make a change. Tell me about it. 133-693. Later on this morning, talking about the changing workforce with Dr. Tanvir Ahmed, who's a psychiatrist and social commentator, and looking at it in a different sort of way. There's some recent figures or some data that talks about the growing number of men in particular, but also beyond that as well, people feeling like they don't have a purpose or leaving the workforce. You know, things are changing the way we are employed, the way we see the world. And Dr. Tanvir Ahmed will also talk about, things like social media and these devices, these areas that men, once you check out of work and you're not applying for jobs anymore, you then maybe computer games or social media, you go down that rabbit hole. So it's causing an interesting sort of pattern in the workforce. We'll talk about that later on this morning. But yeah, your first job, do you pursue your passion? Are you lucky like me where you get to sit here and talk to radio listeners throughout the weekend? Also on the program, the overnight blank quiz returns. That's your chance of picking up the prize. It's the news of the week. Blank quiz is on the way. Dr. Carl with Weird Science. We're talking to Dr. Carl about a few sciencey topics, including, can your dog read your facial expressions and how did they test for this? They did like a brain scan of some very, very obedient dogs. So can your dog read your facial expressions? So we're talking about really the evolution of dogs from, you know, wolves. Dr. Carl will give us the details. Wolves eat meat and they live in the wild, don't they? But then we evolve to the domestic dog and how they're part of the family. What about your dog at home? Is it a clever dog? Is it part of the family? 133693. How clever is your dog? We're talking science with Dr. Carl, and we'll cover that off later on this morning. We'll cover that off. Sounds very official, doesn't it? We'll talk to Dr. Carl about science not too far away. The Sydney Swans scandal, a very serious situation, which is featured in the news this week. Police are investigating the allegations, and as you know, the players have been suspended. With those sensitivities in mind, and from a legal and a personal point of view, of course, for those involved, we will have Dr. Neryl East on the program. And now, Neryl is a regular on our show, and Neryl is a credibility expert. She'll talk to us about the leaders of the club, how they communicated this crisis, and how it started off, not sure if you agree, a little clunky at the beginning as far as some of the language wasn't perfect. But as the week continued on, their efforts to communicate and not hide behind scripted sort of words or they have to be legal and keep that in mind, of course. But their approach got better throughout the week. So we'll talk about that from that point of view with Dr. Neryl East. That's not too far away, a credibility expert regarding the Sydney Swans scandal this morning on the program. Now, the damage done here, as you know, and the people involved, is devastating. You think of the lives and the reputation of the club as well, the team brand, but the lives of those involved when this explosion happened during the week and the consequences of that. Very sensitive. And I know that mistakes are made by all of us. Decisions are made that are bad decisions in life by all of us. I guess a thought from me, and look, we'll be discussing it later in the program, but as you understand, we can't sort of touch on various issues, is that, you know, if you're an elite sports person and you're a professional sports person and you're in the finals and you win a game on the weekend, the celebration, you would think, would involve a pizza with your mates, maybe a couple of drinks, a few laughs, then you're back to bed and you're getting ready because you're getting ready for training on the Monday or the Tuesday. You would assume that would be the way to go. All right, so we'll talk about that on the program. Sport with Andrew Lucas, motoring with James Ward, real estate with Jeff White as well this morning on the program. And Olympia Kwiatkowski would join us after the 5 a.m. news with her segment, Welcome to the Weekend with Olympia. A list of fun things to do throughout the weekend. It includes Olympia's observation as well. Now, the news and information you need for a brand new day is also on the program, including What's in the Papers, big show on the way, and Terry Barnes, live taking your calls after the 5 a.m., sorry, after the 4 a.m. news with Terry Barnes, the week that was in politics, is also coming up on the program. We'll talk about Pauline Hanson again this week, her statements on superannuation. Now, Terry, give us the details. Now, it's more about, you know, talking about the problem of superannuation. This seems to be a theme when we talk to Terry in One Nation, but what is the solution? What is the policy? We'll discuss that. We know there's a problem with superannuation, but how do we get out of that problem or how do we solve that? The coalition still not cutting through. Angus Taylor and the coalition still need to get in there and get their message across a noisy room when it comes to politics. And also the Victorian election, not too far away in November. Very interesting to keep an eye on that election. That'll be a test of the opposition in Victoria, being the Liberal Party, and also One Nation in Victoria. So we'll discuss that and the week in Victorian politics and how that sort of affects a national perspective. And Anthony Albanese admitting that he did make a mistake with getting on that podcast. It was a bad idea. And the hand gestures and all that, which he was suggesting, was all misinterpreted. I think he was pushed on it. There was an interview and he said, well, hang on, you know, I think it was a bad idea. So there you go. He did admit to fault there, which should have been done earlier. I know there was a bit of a cover-up, which sometimes is worse than the actual event. That could be part of our I see it, but I don't believe it. 133-693, a segment we start the program with sometimes. Mr Albanese admitting that the Melongate idea or the podcast was a bad move. I see it, but I don't believe it. 133-693, what have you seen but don't believe this week in your life or in the media? We'll find a prize for you too. I see it, but I don't believe it. 133-693, the weekend edition of Australia Overnight.
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4: Saturday morning edition of Australia Overnight, 22nd of August. Can you believe it? We're into almost September and spring. As we take your calls across the nation, the weekend edition of Australia Overnight, my number 133693, text line 0477 693 693. We're asking the question, what have you seen or heard this week that you thought to yourself, I see it, I hear it, but I don't believe it?
5: I see it, I hear it, but
6: I don't believe it.
5: Thanks very much.
4: 133693 on the text. Where are you based this morning? Ask JR. We've been in Brisbane at 4BC this morning, coming to you from our Melbourne studios at 3OW. This text saying that Mr. Albanese's arm was twisted. Yeah, that's my understanding. There was an interview and he was prodded a few times and he admitted fault after being pushed a little. And, okay, the text messages coming through. We'll keep an eye on those ones. But we should get the calls as well with Harry on the line in Sydney. Hi, Harry.
7: Good morning, Pat. How are you?
4: Yeah, great, Harry. What's up?
7: So what's better, Brizzy or Melbourne?
4: Well, I'm a Melbourne boy and I got a few messages saying, make sure you remember where you come from. Sort of a lot of messages coming through as we travelled through, which is nice. Brisbane, the sun is a beautiful thing, nice and warm and a very vibrant city. Loved it.
7: Look, I just wanted to comment on this Albanese, he's admitted his fault, but I think that's just a deflection. Like, he's saying he's admitted fault, like, he's blaming the podcast that, he shouldn't have gone on the podcast. Mate, no one's stopping you to go on the podcast. It's just, it's the comments that you made. You know, you're at fault of the things that you've said. It just shows, and he's gone and said, oh, no, it's a pod, like, I shouldn't have gone on the podcast. It means you've got no self-control. You know what I mean?
4: Yes.
7: I don't believe it. It's just, if he would have said, okay, I apologize, those comments were wrong. He's got a wife, he's got a kid, and he made those comments. It was completely wrong about shagging Kylie Minogue and all that.
4: Yeah, it's a bit silly. Look, the environment of the podcast, that's what he's saying, blaming the podcast, but it's weird because he agreed to go on to the podcast. And also, as you say that, it's my understanding that it was through the DMs. The host of the podcast messaged the platform of Mr. Albanese, like the DMs, the direct messaging. That's a bit strange too. He's got a whole team of PR people and marketing. There's an army of them there who are supposed to look after that, to flick a message that way. That's my understanding. So there's that as well. There should be a buffer zone. And again, on the Sydney Swans scandal, Mr. Albanese to be so quick to criticise the Swans with the Mallingate thing in mind was a bit unusual too, don't you think? Peter is on the line. G'day, Peter.
8: Hey, Pat, how you going?
4: Yeah, good, Peter.
8: How you doing?
4: Yeah, going right. Well.
8: How's the drive back from Brisbane?
4: I didn't drive back. I know I drove up, and a few people have asked me that. No, there was a car that I need. My brother lives in Queensland, so he's taken the car.
8: Oh.
4: And it's sort of a convoluted story, but it belonged to my dad, and then we're going to go to Queensland. So I flew back.
8: Oh, did it?
4: Yeah.
8: But did you hear about the thing I've spoken to you in the past regarding the Aussie woman, Tony, the aid worker that was killed by Israel army, and the Israel people said to Australian investigators, come to Israel so you can investigate and we'll cooperate?
4: Yeah, I remember that. It was a little while ago.
8: It's not a while ago. And when they did go there, they said you're limited to what information you can get. But they've wiped their hands by saying it's a mistake. How can they have everything what they're saying, and for everything what they

0: want us to do for them. But when it comes for us to ask a question, they say, we've done the investigation, no more to look here, go away. And what Penny Wong did to that ambassador, lock him up until he gives the audio of that day and why they chose to bomb that truck. That excuse that they used by saying that they thought it was one Hamas killer, one Hamas soldier, so one person to eight innocent people's lives, they're using a ratio. That's genocidal.
1: Well, look, Peter, we've had this comment. Yes, I remember you bringing it up, and it's obviously something which you're, and I do say, if you're, you know, passionate about and share your thoughts, and you're doing exactly that. But my thoughts there is that wars are a terrible thing, and there's an investigation there. I'm not sure the details, whether something was handed over or not. I remember the statement that there was it was a mistake. And sadly, too many times we hear about war and, you know, explosions and mistakes and people dying because of it. And that is the reality of it. And it's just horrible. You think about that. Yes, lives are being lost because of these situations. I mean, why? Unnecessary. Karen's on the line in Altona Meadows. Hi, Karen.
2: Hi, Pat. Yeah, I've been watching YouTube and it's actually been about 10 earthquakes this week. That you could put on TV, but there was a huge one yesterday in Peru, which was 7.2, and it showed the buildings falling. It was really distressing. And there was two in Colombia a few days before that. There was a small one in San Francisco, near San Francisco there. It was about 4, a very small one. There's one in the Philippines over 7. There's one in Japan over 7. There was one in Russia and China, and 2 in Spain. I can't believe it. And not only that, there's fires in every country and floods and hailstorms and
1: fires. So do you think it's unusual, Karen? But sometimes, and it sounds like a lot, you know, you're watching YouTube, that way you're getting this content sort of fed to you, as it does with the algorithm, and it feels that way to you, Karen. You know, the fires, you're right, Europe, the fires in France and the UK, there's also the earthquakes and these things. Do you think it's unusual?
2: Well, I think for 10 in a week, you usually get one every a month or something, and that's why I think they're coming more frequently. I also write other things too, like I listen to heaps of gospel music, and it's just something that I flick through and I've noticed it, that's all. And
1: yes.
2: No, we don't get that many earthquakes in a week, definitely not.
1: Okay, that's a bit weird.
2: 10 is a lot.
1: Okay, Karen, thank you. Let's go to Travis, who's in St Albans. Hi, Travis.
3: Hi. Can you hear me?
1: Yeah, I can, Travis.
3: Yeah, sorry, I'm just going to take you off speakerphone, just 2 seconds, I'm sorry.
1: Okay, flick the...
3: I would just... in my area in the western suburbs, there's a lot of nitrous oxide canisters...
1: Right.
3: ...that people have been using to...
1: Inhale.
3: And they're being sold at a lot of milk bars.
1: Right. Now,
3: and,
1: it's not illegal, but you don't... Well, let me just tell me the rules around that. You can't just go to these stores and buy a whole bunch of those cans, can you? Or can... Or maybe there's no... Oh, you can. So there's no restrictions at all.
3: I've seen multiple... convenience stores and milk bars, and they, you know, they sell it as cake decorations and
1: that sort of
3: food preparation, but you're finding it like I was dropping off my daughter this morning to school, and there was 3 canisters and the boxes just, you know, in the on the nature trips, and
1: that's quite shocking. And what it does to the body and brain is just horrific. Those chemicals. How did you? Because I've spoken to Dr. Carl about it. What is it? The CFCs, whatever it is in those cans.
3: I'm not
1: they're inhaling to basically get a high from it. I mean, it's just so damaging. It's just so sad to see young people doing this. I mean, can you imagine what it's doing to their brain and their futures? And I wonder about rules about purchasing a whole bunch of stuff. You say that you can go in and get it. Maybe that needs to be looked at. I don't know. These cans, do they have some sort of way of blocking the, well, I guess people use it, as you say, for cake decorations and these sorts of things. The damage is just so bad. It's just really sad. And if you're seeing the cans lying around, yeah, you'd think that. You'd think that young people in my community are doing this. What the hell's going on? 133693. This is the weekend edition of Australia Overnight. I'm Pat Panetta, and that's the number. Let's talk after this.
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1: One 133693, my phone number, the text line 0477 693 693. This text coming through, Pat. Again, elbow taking us for fools. Now decided he's two by errors and only due to a backlash, says Sue. This one here coming through too. Hi, Pat. Albanese with his melons. How did he bring him into the country? Them in the country? If we've done that, will be getting the fine where the border security on the melons into the country. The government have got their own rules for them and different rules for others. If we had brought melons into the country, we'd be getting a fine. Not good, says that message coming through. Okay, Peter in Castle Hill is on the phone. Hi, Peter.
14: Good morning, Pat. It's actually Anthony. How are you?
1: Oh, it's Mr. Albanese. Welcome to the program again, Prime Minister.
14: Thank you, Pat. That's very warm of you. We should do a warm dinner. I have a lot of dinners.
1: I know. You're pretty busy with dinners. Oh, look, you can put me on your list if you like. Yes, that's right.
14: I have a lot of dinners.
1: Yes, you do. Yeah, that's right. Whatever you're saying.
14: Well, I had a And I'd love to have a very warm dinner, especially for TTV's birthday and that.
1: Yes.
14: Happy birthday.
1: Yeah.
14: And also to your other stations. But it was a very busy week, very messy.
1: Oh, yeah, boy. What
14: very
1: a week.
14: Very messy week.
1: Yes.
14: Yeah, well, are you enjoying the real change?
1: Am I enjoying real the real change? Change?
14: Yeah,
1: oh,
14: real change on your power bill and real change on your $1 trillion.
1: $1 trillion the debt. Yeah, I got that. I missed the real change one. It's a lot of money. Yeah, well, Jim Chalmers. Well, you're spending the money there, I guess. Is the money if the money's going into something good, Mr. Albanese? I guess it has to be spent. But $1 trillion debt. That's a lot of money. Yeah.
14: Chris Bowen's got a lot of ideas, mate. So
1: yes.
14: He can come to our warm dinner. And I've had to whack up solar panels on Kirribilli. I can't keep up with these power bills. So we've done all we can. There's nothing more we can do.
1: No.
14: But we expect, well, hope you'll still get your vote. And we mean it this time. You can trust us this time.
1: Yeah, there you are. Thank you, Mr. Albanese, for your time and calling the program. There you go, our Prime Minister. On Australia Overnight. Justin is in Frankston. Hi there, Justin.
15: G'day, Pat. How are you, mate?
1: Yeah, I'm good, Justin.
15: Yeah, I'm just feeling a bit down at the moment because I lost my dad and now my mum's got skin cancer.
1: Right, you mentioned your dad and now your mum's not well. Now, okay. Look, you'd be feeling down with that situation. Now, tell me about your mum. Is she getting it looked after?
15: Yeah. So she went to the doctors today. She got the results and they told her it was skin cancer, but they've got it in the early stage.
1: Right.
15: But,
1: remove it.
15: You know, they said if it happens again, if it comes back again, they said to go back to the doctor and they'll have to take it off again. So,
1: right. You
15: know, I'm a bit worried about it because, you know, she's in her 60s and, you know, my mum's now got cancer, my sister's got cancer, my auntie's got cancer. So, you know, I've been in the wars.
1: Yes. Look, Justin, we're here for you. I know you like to call the program, which is good. I mean, that's the whole idea. So if that sort of gives you someone to talk to, we're here. But just stay strong for those around you, mate, because these things sometimes, they feel like they come in waves, don't they? You know, if something goes wrong and then there's another thing and another thing. But I like to think that it is a universal law. It is inevitable that things will shift. And if you just stay strong and stick by your family members, good things will come from that. On the text here, Pat, read the footy scandal. No excuses. It doesn't matter who you are. We all have the choice to choose, says Sue. Now, this one coming through too. Fun fact, Australia's debt equates to every person working full-time owing $100,000 each. Yeah, it's this eye-watering number, isn't it? To think about the rate of interest that we're paying on this debt daily, $1 trillion. And I mean, I thought we were supposed to cut debt. Wasn't that the idea when it comes to the NDIS rorting, other parts of the budget? It was supposed to be being cut, not going up. Tom is in South Australia. Hi there, Tom.
16: Yeah.
1: G'day, Tom. Yeah, I'm good.
16: Good, mate. I know I was a bit late. We're going with the sports guys. They're finished. Are you into the sport? Into the AFL?
1: Yeah, I'm happy to talk about the AFL, absolutely.
16: All right. With this, I don't want to talk too much about the Swans, but I just watching the TV, there was SBS, there was a news column, there was a journalist, and he reckons he's never seen anything like that, so there's more to come. So what's going to be is going to be, and, you know, so that's their fault.
1: Right, yeah. So we're talking about decisions made, yes.
16: Yeah, where there's more to come until when the police come, so I don't want to talk too much, but that's their problem.
1: Okay.
16: And the worst thing is they're not 18, 20-year-olds, so anyhow, I feel for the ladies and...
1: Yes, for
16: so
1: those
16: more
1: all
16: to come.
1: Involved.
16: He reckons he's never seen... Was he a journalist or something on SBS?
1: Okay.
16: Yeah, okay. They were doing that.
1: All right, well, we don't know about more. Okay, we know that there's a police investigation. We know the players have been suspended because of the club rules. The details throughout the week have, as you know, were sort of started to be peppered in the news, or page by page, we got different parts of the story throughout the week. That seems to be where it's at. The speculation as to what might happen from then. Let's just take the club and everything on face value as it is, as it's presented, and you're right to say highly sensitive for the people involved. The families, the individuals making the allegations, those who are listening to this radio broadcast and can relate to the situation as well. There's that level. So, look, it's been devastating for so many people. But we'll let the police do their investigation. And the news has reported the suspension. And for the club, you know, these are major players, as you know, and they've made the decision, the right decision, I think, to suspend them straight away leading into the finals. And it will hurt the team and their playing performance. So as the leaders of the club, to make that decision, I think, was courageous, and they did the right thing as far as that goes. Jill is on the line as well. Hi there, Jill.
17: Hi, Pat. Good evening. I heard Pete's call earlier. It's kind of interesting that Penny Wong has suddenly decided to manufacture some outrage about the unfortunate death of this aid worker. Aid workers die all the time in war, and I wanted to make a couple of quick points, if you don't mind.
1: Yes, sure.
17: I heard nothing from Penny Wong or Pete when an Australian Galit Carboni was murdered by Hamas in the October 7 terror attacks. No one made any fuss about that. Certainly Penny Wong didn't make any outrage statements or call for justice to be taken, or for any penalties at all to be taken against the Palestinians in Gaza for doing such a terrible thing. There was certainly no assertion of Australian identity on that particular occasion. And secondly, there've already been a couple of investigations into this incident. In a show of absolute foreign interference and patronage, Australia sent Mark Binskin, the former Chief of Defence, to Israel to have a look into this incident. And he came back saying the IDF and the Israeli, military did absolutely nothing that the Australian military would not have done. Mm. So, two commanders, two Israeli commanders, were actually sacked over this incident. So, that's two sets of investigation with actual results.
1: Yep.
17: So I don't know why Penny Wong is recreating this. Maybe she wants another Bondi massacre and to manufacture some more outrage over this, which is utterly, utterly cruel and extremely nasty. The third thing about this is this. Mm. About a year, the World Central Kitchen, who distributes aid and does cooking for refugees in these sorts of environments.
1: Yes.
17: It turned out that actually a year after that, so 2025, not this year, but last year, there was a few armed terrorists, Hamas, actually posed as aid workers from WCK. And the IDF got them. Yes. They had donned yellow vests and pretended to be these aid workers. Yeah. Now, on that occasion, they were genuine terrorists. But even WCK previously had some extremely dubious employees from Gaza working with them who were connected to terrorists.
1: Yes.
17: So,
1: yes.
17: It's a very fraught environment. But the point is that action has been taken, and I don't appreciate the hypocrisy of people pretending to care about Australians when they only care about one Australian being killed in a war by one side.
1: Yes.
17: When the reason the war has been started in the first place.
1: I think the death is unfortunate. Well, unfortunate. I think I agree with the whole thing about handpicking situations and getting upset about that when there's many other examples in war of what goes on, aid workers who risk their lives to help others, and these things happen. Accidents happen in war as well. So to select one, and the outrage from Penny Wong, I'm just looking at the story here. Okay, it was back in the news because Israel sort of commented on the investigation. Then she made the comment saying it was far short of the accountability Australia expects. But you're right to say that how long is a piece of string? Where do you start when it comes to this horrible situation? There's many examples on both sides of people dying in situations where they shouldn't. Ben, Sandra and Lester, let's have a chat after this break. And you too on 133 693.
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6: Across the nation, the weekend edition of Australia Mocha. The company, I'm Pat Netto, Jay's here too, and my number is 133693, and Ben is on the line. G'day there, Ben.
7: Yeah, Pat, I've never inhaled nitrous oxide, but I put it on a Kawasaki 900 once and it was terrifying.
6: Nitrous oxide, that's what it is. Okay, it's... right, so you put it in the as fuel in
7: yes,
6: the bike.
7: Yes, you add it as fuel, yes, to your carburetors, yes.
6: Oh, right. And what happened? It's like a rocket.
7: Oh, yeah.
6: Yeah.
7: Yeah, it's mad.
6: Yeah, can you imagine what it's doing to... the brain when you're inhaling it. It's just so sad.
7: Well,
6: isn't it?
7: I wouldn't inhale it.
6: No, but this is what the caller was saying, that they're finding canisters of people doing this.
7: Yeah, it must be bad for the kids, eh?
6: Yeah. I think we should be responsible talking about this too, as I say that. I mean, this is an adult audience. It's something that's happening, and I've seen it too. And you just think to yourself, these young people, what are they doing to themselves? My God. And they're off their heads too, and they're dangerous, you know. Okay, thank you there, Ben. Sandra. Hi, Sandra.
8: Oh, hello, Pat. I'm ringing from the country, and I've had a granddaughter down at the Royal Women's waiting to give birth to twins, and there's been a few problems. Her partner's been absolutely incredible, but he's just been given $800 in parking fines.
6: Oh, my gosh. Okay.
8: And I'm hoping somebody from the council or
6: yes.
8: These major hospitals
6: I
8: should
6: know.
8: Be exempt. And, you know, it's not like you can get transport from where you live in the city.
6: Yep.
8: It's absolutely
6: yep.
8: bull.
6: And what do you expect, you know, to go out and move the car all the time? I mean, you're in the hospital, you're with somebody who's very unwell. I mean, it just doesn't, it's just ridiculous that they would do that. So where's he parking, outside, or you go into the building, the Royal Women's in Carlton?
8: I'm butting in on you.
6: No,
8: I don't know, but these hospitals aren't just like, say, Swan Hill Hospital, where you can walk out the door. They're massive.
6: Yes. Yeah,
8: massive.
6: Yep.
8: And he was given accommodation at one stage, although both were, because the twins were prem and they were... our granddaughter's been not very well. So he's been with her, supporting her damn near as much as he possibly can.
6: Yeah.
8: And I don't know where he's parking. It's close to, but, $800 worth of fines.
6: It would add up because they're quite, you know, one fine is more than $100. I guess...
8: But these hospitals should be exempt.
6: They should be. Yeah, absolutely. When you go to hospital, I know parking issues in that area, I mean, it's a sort of, you know, inner city area, but they should be exempt. Yeah, if you go into the hospital for the situation there where you're seeing somebody who's unwell, you should be able to park somewhere and not worry about that. Stay in the hospital, look after whoever you want. I mean, the Peter McCallum Centre is nearby there too, the cancer ward as well. I mean... You don't want to be worrying about going up and down and putting money in meters and these sorts of things, and you can't get away. There might be some sort of test or something. They're going into for some health test with a doctor.
8: Yeah.
6: You can't say, just hang on a tick, I'm going to go put money in the car and come back. I just don't get it around a hospital. They should.
8: Who does it come back? I'm butting in on you. I'm sorry.
6: Okay.
8: Who does it come back to? Who does it? Who could make a decision for that to be exempt? Hopefully someone's listening to you
6: yes.
8: tonight that's got a bit of pull, but...
6: Well, it's the local council, which means he's got to write a letter and go through all that, and they're pains, but he's going to have to put it in writing, I think, and send them a letter and say, I'm at the hospital, this is what it is, the situation, and they'll just change their decision on that one. So a letter has to be written is my understanding. But keep listening. Somebody, I'm sure, can relate to this. Going to a hospital and then getting booked, and then over a prolonged period of time, someone who's unwell, they just stack up those parking tickets, and you don't want to worry about that when you're looking after somebody. But I'm thinking to write a letter and explain the situation, and hopefully the local council will just say, yep, no worries. We'll just sort of scrub it off the books. Okay, that was Sandra. Lester. Lester's here. Hi there, mate.
0: Hey,
6: yeah, I'm good, Lester. What's up, mate?
0: We're supposed to fill in the census form, correct?
6: Yeah, that's right. Yep, fill in the census. I think it was Tuesday, but you can do it afterwards.
0: I haven't got mine yet. Haven't furnished them.
6: Yeah, you got to... do you live on your own or you got anybody around you?
0: I live by myself,
6: right.
0: Yeah.
6: Okay. So you've got to go to the website. You've got the internet and all that sort of stuff?
0: I don't use the internet for that type of stuff.
6: Yeah, you've got to get onto the website, type in census.
0: I've been on the website and I've been waiting.
6: Yeah, right. What do they do? I did it online. They send you a code. You've got to sort of just muck around a little bit and then you get in there.
0: I know. It's like,
6: yeah, you've got to muck around, do a little password and all that.
0: They can't legally
6: find
0: you because they're full.
6: Lester, go to the post office. We've got an off-air message. Go to the post office, okay? Go to your post office and say, I need to fill out the census form. Can you help me out? You sit there and just fill out the boxes. And you should be right. Go to your local post office and they'll sort you out. Okay, just looking at some text messages here, which I think we'll read during the break and I'll present them. I'll sort of tell you about them afterwards. We'll go away for a tick and come back with the news after this.
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6: Heading to news and after news, the blank quiz, your chance to win a prize. Phone now for the blank quiz, 133693. It relates to news stories of the week, 9 questions. And the winner gets the prize, 133693, to have a go at the blank quiz. Michael Gudinski was born on this day, Saturday the 22nd of August 2026. He passed away aged 68 in 2021. He was born in Crawford, Victoria. Michael Gudinski started Mushroom Records and his big hit came with, or his big sort of start when it got him going, with the Skyhooks and Living in the 70s. Here we go.

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1: Hello, I'm Jack Mann. A Perth man has appeared in court over allegedly threatening to murder One Nation leader Pauline Hanson. The 47-year-old man was last month charged with two counts of using a carriage service to make a threat. The man allegedly said in a Facebook post he would hunt down and kill Miss Hanson. The accused represented himself in court and has indicated he will plead guilty. The Nationals leader has revealed he would happily welcome Barnaby Joyce back to the party. Mr. Joyce, a former Nationals leader, defected to One Nation in December. Matt Canavan says Mr. Joyce is a National at heart.
2: Yeah, I'd love to have Barnaby back. I mean, that's up to him. I think there's a lot of people that have drifted away in recent years, and yeah, we need to unite here. As I say, I think the primary goal here should be getting rid of this government.
1: Federal police have charged a Russian-Australian citizen with attempting to engage in foreign interference. The man is alleged to have provided information about Ukrainian military activities to people he believed were linked to Russian intelligence. The 27-year-old was arrested in Brisbane and has appeared before a Queensland court. AFP Commissioner Chrissy Barrett says it's the first time a Russian-linked individual has been charged with this offence.
3: Foreign interference is an insidious crime and it has a bigger impact on Australia than what many people realise. Offenders who engage in these crimes can leave our nation vulnerable to security threats.
1: His matter has been adjourned until October. The ACT has become the second jurisdiction to agree to the National Gun Buyback Scheme. Federal politics reporter Nelson Scott.
4: Last week, New South Wales became the first state to sign on to the National Gun Buyback Scheme, launched in the wake of the Bondi Beach terror attack. The ACT will now also implement the program after striking a deal with the federal government. The Commonwealth will fund the majority of the scheme's costs, which is expected to impact around 14% of the territory's gun owners. Both governments claim having less firearms in circulation will bolster community safety and help prevent future terror attacks. Nelson Scott, Canberra.
1: Sydney Swans captain Callum Mills is denying rumours of a player rift as the team addresses a growing misconduct scandal. Five players, including Isaac Heaney, Nick Blakey and Chad Warner, have been stood down for breaching club standards after last Sunday's win over Essendon. No charges have been laid as Victoria Police investigate an alleged sexual assault at their Melbourne hotel. Captain Mills says the squad will need time and each other to rebuild their culture.
5: There's pain, there's sadness, there's disappointment. And as I said, we're going to bind together to be better for this.
6: Have you spoken to them, Callum?
5: Yes, I have.
6: And how was that conversation?
5: Extremely hard. Yeah. Extremely hard.
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1: Brisbane have beaten Collingwood by 63 points at the MCG. The win sees the reigning premiers take a strong grip on third position on the ladder. However, Hawthorn has the advantage of playing West Coast in Perth on Sunday, needing a winning margin of somewhere in the region of 100 points to overtake the Lions. In the NRL, Parramatta coach Jason Ryles has blasted the bunker after a controversial call on the Eels' 34-16 point loss to the Dolphins.
7: Bunker's got more technology than they had getting to the moon and they still stuff it up. That's what I don't understand. So, yeah, that's just all I've got to say about the bunker.
1: Earlier on, the Broncos claimed a 34-30 point win over the Raiders. And in supercars, Brody Kostecki topped the timesheets in practice two for the Ipswich Super 440. Kyle Allen was fastest in P1.
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3: Cloudy today, high chance of showers likely this morning with winds west to northwesterly, 25 to 35 k's. Sunday, cloudy, slight chance of showers, to 16. Monday, partly cloudy, medium chance of showers, to 17. And Tuesday, cloudy, high chance of showers, to 14. Heading for a top of 15 today for Warrnambool, Port Ferry, Mortlake and Terang.
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3: Currently, it's 11 degrees.
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5: The Saturday morning edition of Australia Overnight as we head into a brand new day, the 22nd of August 2026. Here we come into a new day and into the weekend as we take your calls across the nation, all morning, all night and across the nation, 133-693, weekend edition of Australia Overnight. And that was the phone number, and also the text line is 0477-693-693. Questions on the census, you can go to a help number or a line. So for our caller who needs help with the census, 1-800-181-227. So we've had the suggestion of going to the post office or library, they can help you out, or phone that number, 1-800-181-227, to get some more information on the census. This one coming through from Marion. Hi, Pat. I know when it's the Monash Hospital, you go to the reception desk and they'll help you out. This is about getting fined when being in the hospital for somebody who's very unwell, and the fine's stacking up when you're looking after somebody who's in care. If you Google census, oh, there we go, the page says, okay, so Marion says you can get online and sort yourself out with the census and also go to the Monash Hospital reception and they'll help you sort those fines out. Angela has texted through as well regarding the parking problem at the hospital. You can always look around for street parking with no restrictions. Oh, not really, Angela. You'll be walking 12 blocks. Either walk if it's close enough or catch public transport. Oh, well, he's got his wife in there, unwell, having twins, who needs care. He's not catching the tram up and down, just quietly. Parking in the hospital precinct is there for everyone to share. Oh, Angela. Well, think about, you know, it's for you and me when we go visit somebody. Yeah, it's to share. Not when you're stuck in there with somebody who's very unwell day after day after day and you just want to park your car and get in there and look after your family member. I think that a bit of compassion has to come into play as well. Kyra is on the line. Hi, Kyra.
6: Hello, Pat. How are you? I'm in the hospital.
5: Where are you?
6: Alfred Hospital. Open heart surgery on Tuesday.
5: Right. Boy.
6: Yeah. Yeah.
5: Now, they do that a fair bit, that operation. They looked after you and you're okay?
6: Yeah, I'm still here, Pat. I'll be here for another at least 3 or 4 days.
5: Right.
6: And hopefully I'll be out. Hopefully.
5: Yeah,
6: I'm in the Alfred. Yeah, I've got a private room, Pat. It's not cheap, and the parking in the hospital is not cheap.
5: Yes, we're just talking about that. Yeah, okay.
6: Yeah, I can hear you talking about that. Let me tell you, you know, it's not cheap. It's costing me a fortune, but I'll pay that.
5: Yeah.
6: But I get a little bit off with the NDIS, not a lot.
5: Yep.
6: But I get a bit off, but it's okay. It's okay.
5: But your car should be at home, Kyra. You just stay in the hospital. Did you have to drive yourself to the hospital?
6: No, I didn't. No, not a hope in hell. The NDIS did.
5: Good.
6: The hospital did, between the hospital and the NDIS. No, no.
5: Okay,
6: not
5: good.
6: A hope in hell, Pat, no.
5: Yes.
6: No, I was
5: you
6: in
5: just
6: there
5: need
6: for
5: to rest.
6: Open heart. No, Pat, I was in there for open heart surgery, mate.
5: Oh, yeah.
6: And I've had a pacemaker, mate. No,
5: okay.
6: Not a hope in hell, mate.
5: Okay.
6: Can I drive there?
5: All right. Well, you'll recover. Just rest. Somebody in this building recently had a similar operation and he had to, you know, you're out of action for a little while, but rest as much as you can and then you start to get back on track. I mean, it's something you have to do. We should all go to the hospital and get checked, I think, for our hearts and these sorts of things to make sure everything's okay. And I'm glad we can keep you company, Cairo. You can phone us up while you're there and, you know, join the talk back and we'll keep you company while you're in the hospital. Now, the blank quiz, your chance to pick up a prize here on 133693. It relates to news stories of the week. 9 questions and the last person standing will get that prize. So phone now. The news of the week blank quiz, 133693. And we'll see how you go for the prize thanks to Pestrol, which I should tell you about, shouldn't I? It's the Pestrol Rodent-Free Max worth $150. You plug it in, switch it on, it repels rats and mice, very handy to have. It keeps them away, those rodents. They scurry around in the roof and the walls. You don't even know they're there, but they do damage. So this will sort of repel them and push them away. The Pestrol Rodent-Free Max is the prize. Phone now for the blank quiz, 133693. Questions about, Nick Kyrgios is in there. There's another one there. I think I just gave you the answer on that one. Did I? Yeah, I did. we'll blank out a word and then you just give me the blanked word and you win the prize, okay? 133693. Some weather while you phone around the nation. Let's look at Broome. Sunny and 31 degrees today. For Perth, a shower or two and a top of 23 degrees for Perth. Right now it's 12. In Adelaide, a morning shower or two and 23 degrees for Adelaide. Currently, for Adelaide, we're sitting on 13 degrees. Melbourne, a shower or two and 16 today. Right now it's 12. Hobart, showers easing in 12 degrees today. Currently 10 degrees in Hobart. Canberra, some morning frost, mostly sunny, down to 0 overnight in Canberra with a maximum of 18 today. Canberra right now 7 degrees. In Wollongong, a sunny day in 21. Sunny for Sydney today, top of 23 degrees and right now it's 14. Newcastle, sunny in 23. Brisbane, cloud and also a top of 23 today, currently 12 degrees for Brisbane. Townsville, sunny and 26. Cairns, partly cloudy, 27. Darwin, sunny, 33. Alice Springs, sunny and 18 degrees. The blank quiz next. Your chance to play the quiz, 133693.
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9: Saturday morning edition on Australia Overnight. 133693 is my number, and the text line 0477693693. Great to have the company. I'm Pat Panetta. And Angela on the text, hang on a minute, my husband is in the Alfred Hospital with cancer, Pat. I park the car 5 kilometres away and I catch the bus. So it can be done, and I'm 75 years old, says Angela. Hi, Pat. To all listeners, the melons were imported by a business person via an exporter in Japan, and they are $250 each. At least no biosecurity laws broken. Did I say those laws were broken, biosecurity laws? I don't think I did. We've run this story all week on 2GB, says Viv on the text. Let's do the quiz, J-Man.
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9: Okay, quiz time, the blank quiz. The prize is thanks to pestrol.com.au. It's the Pestrol Rodent-Free Max, and Craig is in South Geelong and he's first. Hi, Craig.
12: G'day, Pat. Welcome home.
9: Yes. I'm still settling in, but nice to be back. Okay, after testing positive for cocaine, Aussie tennis player blank has been suspended from tennis this week. In the news, the 31-year-old said on Instagram that he'd made a huge mistake and that he takes full responsibility for his actions. Which tennis player was suspended this week for those substances that he was tested for? Yes.
12: You might have slipped.
9: I looked down and saw his name there when I was sort of giving a bit of a tease for the quiz. Nick Kyrgios at number one. Number two, AFL team this week, blank, suspended several players for breaching club's standards or the club standards. The answer, the blank there, Craig? I think you might know that one.
12: The Sydney Swans.
9: Sydney Swans, yeah. Number two. Number three in the blank quiz, the Australian men's cricket team this week were on the receiving end of a history-making defeat. It was on the weekend, I think, so it was a few days now. It was the second time in history of cricket that the ninth-ranked team, blank, has beaten the top-ranked team, Australia. So the current test series, they're going to play another game, I think, today in Mackay. So it was a history-making defeat for the Aussie team. Who were the other team in the cricket?
12: The Bangers, Bangladesh.
9: At number three, number four in the blank quiz. Winning the gold Logie on the weekend, blank, comedian and former Logie's host. Who won the goldie?
12: Sam Pang,
9: you're going to bang through these. Number five, see, here we go. Oh, this is a bit more of a curly one. There's a bit of a quirky story. This week also in the news, Ginny Lou, a rescued pug who likes to scream at her own reflection in the mirror or wherever, won the world's blankest dog contest. So this, of course, was in America. The world's blankest dog contest was won by Ginny Lou the Pug. That was in the news this week. Yeah.
12: The ugliest dog?
9: It was the ugliest dog. Oh, you've got me.
12: Oh, no. Okay. Oh, that's harsh, isn't it?
9: Well, you know.
12: Heaven or

0: True or false, this one. This week, 10 YouTubers were inducted into the National Film and Sound Archive of Australia for their contribution to Australian culture. True or false? 10 YouTubers have been inducted into the Film and Sound Archive in Australia. What do you reckon then, Craig?
1: True.
0: True it is. It included maths teacher Eddie Wu and comedian Natalie Tran, and Super Wog got in there too. Okay. Oh, there's one for YouTube when you get a bit of time. What have we got here? Number seven, an international car brand, blank, will no longer be importing their cars into Australia. This is in the news too. Will this get you number seven? International car brand, blank, will no longer be importing their cars into Australia. Oh, this is one of Jay's questions. You've got him here, Jay. Well done.
1: Yeah, thanks, Jay. Renault?
0: Was that one of them? No, we've got another one here. No, not Renault. No, Craig. So just checking, because we've got one here that was named in the news. Oh, Mark installed. You got a Craig from South Geelong's really done the heavy lifting on this one. You there, Mark?
2: So I'm here, Pat. I'm here. Now,
0: Fix It Again, Tony. Fix It Again, Tony. Fiat, it is too. There you go. At number eight for you, Mark. Did you ever fight with Tony Mac during the week, just between you and me, Mark? Was there a fight or some aggression or something?
2: He just keeps talking over me while I'm trying to get something.
0: Because I see the emails. I listen. Well, I've been known to talk over people.
2: Oh, so you're the other.
0: See the emails that come through.
2: Someone rings up. Someone
0: leave Mark alone.
2: 4:15 just to listen to you. I said, well, it's either grub or pack, one of the
0: two. Yeah, that's right. You got a few fans out there. Okay, number eight, blank quiz to get the prize. A well-known couple moving back to England after living in the USA for 6 years are blank.
2: Harry and Meghan
0: at number eight. Oh, for the last one, Mark. Number nine. Australia's national debt reached blank this week. It was in the news on Thursday. We've hit a number of national debt with Albanese in charge.
2: This is what all the deflection's been about up in Canberra all week.
0: Yeah.
2: With everything else going on, they tried to sneak the $1 trillion under the carpet. So
0: did they?
2: No one could see it.
0: Well, it was reported in the news, $1 trillion mark. There you go. He's our winner. Da-da-da. What's that?
3: Give it to the last call. He was funny.
0: Okay. Well, I'm back there. Who was the last call? Are you sure? You're the funny... Well, Craig. Craig of South Geelong. This can only be done on this...
3: Damn.
0: Okay. We can only do this on this program where we do this.
2: I don't even know...
0: You've got one already.
2: I got one a couple of months ago. I don't even know if it's working because I haven't seen any mice or rats in
0: there. Well, it's working then. Have you switched it on?
2: Yes.
0: Yeah, with the flashing light. Well, it's working then. You haven't seen them. That's right. You've done well because sometimes you get a position at the right spot and all that. Okay, well, Craig of South Geelong, 133693. We do have a system here where we can identify who it is, but anyway, we can work it out with his address, of course. Okay, phone back and
2: thanks,
0: we'll give
2: Matt.
0: It to Craig. Okay. Thanks,
2: Call
0: Mark.
2: Shortly.
0: No worries. We'll do that. Now, we normally play a song after the quiz. So looking at the On This Day list today, the 22nd of August, having a birthday today is Dua Lipa. Dua Lipa was born in London, England on this day in 1995. She's 31 today. The English singer-songwriter in March 2025 bought her Radical Optimism Tour to Australia with shows in Melbourne and Sydney. Oh, here we go. We'll play this song. In 2021, she combined with Elton John with this song, Cold Heart. Dua Lipa is 31 today.

0: Dua Lipa with Elton John and Cold Heart on Australia Overnight, and Dua Lipa having a birthday today. Is that her name? That is her name. There's no sort of often on the on this day list you have the stage name and you know the name they were born with, but Dua Lipa is here. That's her name. London, England, 31 today. English singer songwriter. Lots of great songs, including that one, Cold Heart with Elton John. Now soon, Andrew Lucas with Sport isn't too far away, and credibility expert Dr. Neryl East will talk to us about the Sydney Swans scandal and your calls. 133 693, weekend edition of Australia Overnight. Back out of this.
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11: Australia Overnight. Now, a very serious matter this week around AFL football and the Sydney Swans investigation. And the police continue to look into the process and of those allegations, or they continue their process, of the story that we've seen presented to us throughout the week, the Sydney Swans scandal all week. Now, our credibility expert, Dr. Neryl East, is a regular on this program and is about to join us on the line. Now, the reaction from the senior leaders at the Swans, we'll discuss that, their handling of the fate of the five players in light of this police investigation into the alleged sexual assault. And Dr. Neryl East joins us now on the line. Hi there, Neryl.
12: Great to be here again, Pat.
11: How have you seen it this week? I guess as the week progressed, there was the press conference and then, look, more after that. Yeah, the senior leaders were blunt in a way, or open about what was happening?
12: Well, the Swans have copped a lot of flack for the way they've responded from all kinds of people, including the Prime Minister, which is interesting. But I've got to say, looking at the whole picture, I actually think they've done a pretty good job. There really aren't too many examples of big reputation crises handled well. You know, we can never really say that was a good outcome. So I think it's never going to be a good outcome. But I think all things considered, they put a spokesperson up relatively early. Yes, there was some clumsy language in that first interview and people jumped on that. I took that as being, just a little clunky in the moment, not strategically calculated to downplay the incident. And then it's gone from there with both the CEO and chair than doing a joint media conference. I think that they actually showed a refreshing lack of defensiveness. They were, to my viewing, simply trying to lay out their understanding and the action they'd taken against those five players, walking a very tricky tightrope given the subject matter they're talking about and the fact that it is an open police investigation. And they, as the week unfolded, they continue to bring out other spokespeople. Look, I think all things considered, they've done a reasonable job, but of course it's messy and it's inherently very negative.
11: And that's the consequence of, you say clunky at the beginning, that lack of defensiveness means that you sort of feel your way, you know, you get in front of the media and you start to talk about what you know. So at the beginning, as you say, a bit clunky and the language might not have been perfect, but that led to a week where you say that lack of defensiveness is a good thing.
12: I think it is. I think they've genuinely been trying to explain their position as much as they can within the constraints of the fact that it is an open police investigation. So, you know, some of the things that people are, you know, calling for their heads on a pike about that they haven't talked about, including their support of women, they didn't really come out and say that in the beginning. I think that they just felt very constrained by that was going into territory that they couldn't encroach upon. Now, perhaps they've had more advice on that. I noticed, more later in the week, they were bringing out the Swans AFLW captain speaking, giving her perspective. So I think that they've been given some good advice. They've taken good advice and they're continuing to bring people out. It is almost like they're wanting to keep the story going by progressively doing more interviews. But I think that's actually quite smart because they know the story's going to continue anyway. There are all sorts of people coming out doing interviews and saying all sorts of things. So at least they've got Swan's representation there. They're showing a united front. The messaging is quite consistent and they're being very forward focused in terms of what happens next. So I think all in all, they're doing pretty well. But gosh, the best kind of crisis is not to have it in the first place. Yes. And that's always the best approach, isn't it?
11: Australia Overnight, Dr. Neryl Leese, credibility expert, joins us on the program. As you say, there's a lot of moving parts. So, you've got to think about the women who or other people who might be triggered by, who can relate to this story. There's other team members where they're not involved, but because of the, being part of the club, there's a consequence there. There's so much to consider. So it's easy to go down the wrong road or at least, have to refine the way you present it as you go.
12: It really is. And I noticed fairly early in the piece, there were all kinds of commentators saying, well, this just shows that big brands like this need to spend a lot of time rehearsing every scenario and go into it totally prepared. And I do agree with that to an extent. But the reality is you're not going to be prepared for every single scenario. And at the end of the day, yes, a brand like the Swans needs to be prepared for situations where players, we're talking kind of younger players, lots of money involved, and you can never predict what people are going to do. So that's definitely a reputation risk. But I don't know that you can, be forewarned on every scenario. And I don't know that it's actually great practice to stand up with scripted messages either. So I think there was a raw reality to the interviews, certainly from the CEO and the chair, and also, again, as the week unfolded, from Coach Dean Cox and also the captain. The sense I got is that they were genuinely trying to explain their position in a very difficult and constrained situation. And, you know, the media, I think because the brand is considered pretty favourably, so the media questions, at least initially, I wouldn't say they were friendly exactly, but they certainly weren't going for them like they would one of our political leaders. But that question, the questioning certainly got tougher as the week went on. So I think as this continues to unfold, Swan's representatives are going to have to be ready to take some harder questions and be really clear in their responses.
11: The rehearsing in the scripted presentation, as you say, is not really ideal. It's do you think the Swans, if you get at the core of what you're thinking when you present to the public, to be on the front foot, I guess, or to take it head on and say, okay, we're going to answer these questions, understand the sensitivities, but we're going to try to be as open as we can with the united front. Do you know what I mean? If that's at the core of what you're thinking when you present, the scripted, if you can throw the scripts away and all that sort of stuff, I guess that's ideal. I mean, when things are very legal, you need to read from a script sometimes when things become legal, so to ensure you don't say the wrong thing. So I guess, yeah, you just try to do your best in that situation.
12: Yeah, I think spokespeople need to be clear on their message before they go in, and I think they were to an extent, but they also need to have a sense that, you know, if they're agreeing to speak to the media, and we do have to give them credit for that, even though people were criticising those early interviews, at least they put a spokesperson up. You know, other public crises we've seen from bigger brands, it's taken them a bit longer to see somebody in authority actually representing the brand, so they did do that. But I think once you agree to speak to the media, you've got to be prepared to field any question, to entertain any question, but you also need to be very adept at clarifying that this is the question I can answer, that question I can only answer yes. halfway, and these are the reasons why I can't answer the rest. And again, I think they've done a half-decent job of that. Mm. I think we're pretty clear that they're not going to speak about anything related to the police investigation. They've been clear and consistent about that, whether yep. journalists agree with that or not. They've been clear. They've also been clear on the fact that what they are talking about is the sanctions against players for breaching the Swan's own codes uh-huh. and policies, which yeah. is completely within their authority. I think that that's been an effective course of action, and they've done a pretty good job at being clear on that.
11: And we don't have to go too deep into this, but you mentioned Prime Minister lecturing others on this sort of thing. Tell me more about that one. You thought it was interesting that should he just not say anything? I guess he was asked about it, the PM. Is that what happened with Albanese?
12: He was asked about it, and I did think that it was interesting in light of recent yes. events. You and I were chatting not that long ago about so-called Melon Gate. Yeah. When his responses, I thought, were you know, pretty ordinary, but he was pretty quick to criticise the Swans. The interview I saw during the week, when he was pushed again about the interview about the Japanese Prime Minister, was kind of regurgitated again. When yes. pushed, he said, clearly that was an error to go yes. onto that podcast, which is the first kind of clear admission once he was pushed. I think it was clear to everybody else. Probably he didn't want to admit that it was clear to him. So I just thought it was interesting. I don't know, I was a bit disappointed that he criticised the Swans so readily. I just thought, perhaps in light of recent events and also the subject matter of that, best to maybe stay neutral on that one.
11: For the Prime Minister to finally admit that it was a mistake and he was pushed on it, that's an example of, I guess, what we spoke about last week, when you try to dodge it or, you know, cover it up or say it didn't happen. That's the that sort of causes more problems. Sometimes that's worse than the actual thing that has happened, if you know what I mean.
12: Well, in that case, it absolutely was. It made the story go on a lot longer than it needed to. Yep. Whereas if he'd been quite clear and just come out and said that it was an error of judgment, there's not too much further you can go in a line of questioning with that. But as long as he tried to tap dance around it and say everybody's perception was wrong, we could all see the video, I just thought that was a pretty ineffective way to respond. And it wasn't consistent with the way he was speaking about other topics. There was, you know, an obvious change in his demeanour. He was very uncomfortable talking about it. And I think the longer yes. that went on, the worse it looked. shocked. So, you know, again, difficult issues like this, whether it's the Swans or political leaders, always better to avoid those situations in the first place. And I think the PM is now publicly admitting that. But once they're there, it is about standing up, being clear, you know, showing that you're not being defensive, and also clarifying what you can speak about and what you're not able to speak about, because those circumstances are out of your control.
11: Always wonderful to have you on. Thank you, Dr. Neryl Leese, credibility expert. Thanks for being here on Australia Overnight. Thank you.
12: Pleasure.
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11: James Ward from drive.com.au talking motoring very soon. A quick little chat to James. But firstly, Kenny's on the line. Hi there, Kenny.
24: G'day, Pat. How are you?
11: Yeah, I'm good, Kenny.
24: How you been?
11: I'm okay, mate. I've been travelling around a bit. I've been in Queensland and Brisbane and then I've headed home and I'm sitting here in Melbourne now, so it's been good.
24: Oh, yeah.
11: What about you?
24: I've been okay.
11: Well, you sound a bit down, mate. You normally got a bit of a spring in your step.
24: No, I've just got a bit of headache.
11: What's happened? You've got to drink water.
24: I've got a bit of a headache, Pat.
11: Yeah, you might be dehydrated. Have you drank water today?
24: Yeah, we've been drinking plenty of water.
11: Are you sure?
24: Yeah, I have, Pat.
11: And what's giving you the headache then?
24: I don't know.
11: Maybe catching a bug. What about your body and your bones? Is it just your head or the rest of the body?
24: Just my forehead.
11: Have you been sleeping?
24: Yeah, I have slept today.
11: Yeah, right. How bad is it?
24: It's okay now. I'm coming to communication.
0: Yeah, a couple of, I have to admit that, a couple of Nurofen sometimes do the job for me too. Just takes the edge off, mate. These things happen. Look after yourself, mate. All right, Kenny, you can phone us anytime. We'll have a chat. But right now we need to talk motoring with James Ward. Jump in my car.
11: James Ward from drive.com.au is here for our motoring segment. Hi there, James.
2: G'day, mate. How are you?
11: Not bad. Some big news during the week was there was an electric ute that was launched, but the brochure had was wrong, basically, talking about airbags. Something had gone wrong?
2: Yeah, so this is the new KGM Musso EV. So one of the very few fully electric utes on the market. And ANCAP, who is the body who do the testing, have gone to do the safety and crash testing. Hang on a minute. It says here that you've got obviously driver and passenger and side and curtain airbags, but it says on the notes you've got a centre airbag. And we're seeing a lot of cars get these. I'll explain what they do in a second. But the Musso didn't have them. And it's not that they're required by law. It's not that it's a nice to have, not a need to have for compliance. But it's on the spec sheets and it's in the brochure. So what people are immediately going is, oh, my God, who forgot to fit the airbag? That's not the question. It's who didn't check the brochure? Who didn't check the spec sheet? And this is one of these things you've got to think about when you've got a car in market like anything else. You may have people who look at that and go, well, that's my decision-making process there. I've seen that. That's great. It's safe. Based on that information, I'm going to choose to buy the car. So they've got a bit of work to do to sort of rectify this. But it just goes to show that modern technology, modern capabilities, you know, and again, whether it has the airbag or not, you've got to check the fine print, and there's so many things here. So, you know, in media and in writing, we have sub-editors who check the work before it goes. And, you know, I tell you what, in the pressures of AI, you've got people saying, oh, you don't need to do that, just get the AI to go over it. You do need a human to check these things quite regularly.
11: Because that is something that will tip a decision, isn't it, really, when you're reading the spec sheet. You're reading all the little bits and pieces, and you say it's not required by law. You think, oh, but that's okay. Now, you're being, and I'll take your lead, of course, being kind, saying, well, maybe there's somebody, the brochure, that didn't sort of, they used AI, but you wouldn't put it in there. No, you wouldn't do that. You wouldn't put it in there and try to sort of sneak one under the radar.
2: No. And look, I don't think I could pretty much guarantee it's not there as a diversion, because again, you can't say something has something when it doesn't, because you could get caught out. And look, for listeners, the center airbag, what it's designed to do, it's quite a new innovation. And what it's designed to do is it goes off between the driver and passenger, hence center. But what has been found to happen in a side collision is the most, risky areas are the driver and passenger's heads hitting each other. So you get these curtain airbags that protect the side of the car. So if you get T-boned at an intersection, for example, the airbags come down between sort of your head and the windows on the side of the car. But if you've got no center airbag, there's a risk that jostling side to side, the driver and passenger's heads could hit each other. And you know, remember. We've all done it in sport or with, you know, you play fighting with siblings, two skulls hitting each other can hurt. And so that in an accident can cause injury. A center airbag obviously goes off between them and has that layer of protection between driver and passenger in the front.
11: And we've spoken about this. Cars have all sorts of technologies these days, luxury cars, and also the cars a bit further down the line also have the bells and whistles. But the more luxury you get, the more you get. I've been in this week or the last couple of weeks, it's interesting, I've been in a great Mercedes, a new Mercedes, a CLL.
2: Oh, the CLA.
11: What a cracker. What a car.
2: How good is that panoramic roof? You've got the panoramic dash and the panoramic roof.
11: With all sorts of settings. That's right, the dash with all the digital display, the panoramic dash. Then the roof is the same, and it's just got everything. Everything you think of is there. And then I was in a little Toyota, little zip-around car, and I thought, oh, this is a good little car too. It gets around. I can get into spots. It hasn't got that sort of technology, but I guess what I'm saying is, I don't know, it's a driving experience in different cars. You get the top of the chain with all the technology. You get the other end, and you can also get center airbags.
2: Well, this is it. So a car like a Mercedes-Benz, as you know, as a Mercedes owner, you've got kind of the best that safety has to offer in cars like that. And that new little CLA, if anyone listening is looking for, you know, a compact premium car, it is really impressive. The amount of technology in that, it looks great. It's good usable space. You can get it in a full electric or you can get it in a hybrid.
0: Yep.
2: But yeah, very impressive little thing.
0: All I can remember, as I say, it has everything, but the fish car mode where you can switch it on to sort of like relax mode, and that panoramic dash has sort of, you know, fish swimming and it's nice and relaxing. You've had a busy day at work and it's just like, you know, the whole, it just turns into like one of those little retreats in your car. It's just amazing.
2: It's a surprise and delight. And delight.
0: It's got everything. Good on you, mate. Thank you, James. We appreciate it again.
2: We'll talk soon.
0: Good man. There he goes, James Ward. Jump in my car.
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3: Today is Saturday the 22nd of August. Born on this day, Michael Gudinski was born in Crawford, Victoria on this day. 1952 was the year of his birth. He passed away when he was 68, 2021. Michael Gudinski, the founder of Mushroom Records, many great artists on Mushroom Records, including one of the highest selling artists, was Jimmy Barnes. So to get us the news, here's Jimmy Barnes and the Cold Chisel team with Flame Trees.

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1: Hello, I'm Jack Fanning. A Perth man has appeared in court accused of threatening to kill Pauline Hanson. Chelsea Bowden reports.
2: Anson Raymond Illich was last month charged with two counts of using a carriage service to make a threat. It was revealed in court today the One Nation leader was the subject of those threats. The 47-year-old is accused of making multiple Facebook posts, including one on a One Nation members page. One of the posts allegedly said he would hunt down and kill Pauline Hanson. The accused represented himself in court and has indicated he will plead guilty. Chelsea Bowden, Perth.
1: The ACT has become the second jurisdiction to sign on to the federal government's National Gun Buyback Scheme. New South Wales agreed to the program last week, designed to bolster community safety following the Bondi Beach terror attack. The Commonwealth will fund around 75% of the scheme's costs, which is expected to affect around 1,000 of the territory's gun owners. Remaining jurisdictions have not committed to the program. The federal government says allegations surrounding a secretive Christian group represent a threat to Australia's democracy. Members of the Brethren Church reportedly paid far-right figures to harass Labor and Greens candidates at last year's federal elections. The actions are believed to have formed part of a broader push to get coalition members elected. Home Affairs Minister Tony Burke says this behaviour should send a chill among Australians.
3: People being paid to engage in physical intimidation. Australia hasn't had that before, and we shouldn't have it.
1: Prince Harry and a group of six other high-profile figures have been ordered to make an initial payment of over $18 million in legal costs to the Daily Mail's publisher after they lost their High Court privacy case. The seven claimants, also including Sir Elton John and Liz Hurley, must pay the initial figure by the 28th of August. Victorian police have charged a man following a shooting in Wildwood on Wednesday night. A 37-year-old man was allegedly shot in the torso following a dispute with the occupants at a property. A 56-year-old man was arrested on Thursday and has since been charged with one count of intentionally causing serious injury. The 37-year-old remains unaccounted for, and police have significant concerns for his welfare and believe he is likely dead. Indonesian police are still searching for the people involved in a fatal attack on an Australian man in Bali. The Perth father underwent multiple surgeries after he was allegedly assaulted at a Kuta bar earlier this month, but died in hospital on Thursday. Local police say they have identified four Australians who they believe are linked to the assault.
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1: Collingwood coach Craig McRae has played down the severity of an apparent hamstring injury Scott Pendlebury suffered in last night's loss to Brisbane. The veteran was ruled out of the clash in the second term. McRae says it isn't a major concern.
4: We had some precautionary action around his tightness in the back of his knee, and which might be hamstring related, but it's on the minor side. And if there's something there, I'll scan or show that, but we'll see how that plays out.
1: In the NRL, the Dolphins claimed a 16-point win over the Eels, Selwyn Cobbo scoring for the Finns in his 100th NRL game. Earlier on, the Brisbane Broncos took a come-from-behind 34-30-point win over the Raiders in Canberra. And in tennis, Carlos Alcaraz is set to return for the upcoming US Open, having missed both Roland Garros and Wimbledon following a wrist injury.
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17: Cloudy today, high chance of showers likely this morning with winds west to northwesterly, 25 to 35 k's. Sunday, cloudy, slight chance of showers, to 16. Monday, partly cloudy, medium chance of showers, to 17. And Tuesday, cloudy, high chance of showers, to 14. Heading for a top of 15 today for Warrnambool, Port Ferry, Mortlake and Terang.
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17: Right now it's 10 degrees.
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0: Science with Dr. Carl, who joins us again on the program. Hi there, Dr. Carl.
1: Ahoy, Dr. Pat. Lovely to be with you again.
0: Solar panel recycling. So solar panel waste in Australia is up to 60,000 tonnes per year. Can we recycle solar panels, Dr. Carl?
1: Yes, we can. And it turns out that there is potential waste and there's also potential good stuff. But let's just give a bit of a big picture here. We're talking about waste, stuff that gets chucked in the bin, which is very bad. Yeah. And that includes 27 million tonnes of demolition waste. That's a lot more than 60,000, isn't it?
0: Yes, it is. Yes, 27 million tonnes. Holy moly. Yeah, okay.
1: And
0: that's demolition waste. Yep.
1: 15 million tonnes of organic waste. And we've got a compost bin, a couple of them in the backyard. So we've got very little organic waste, none. And 10 million tonnes of coal ash. Now, let's just talk about the coal for a minute. So on one hand, we burn about 110 million tonnes of coal each year. We take it from underground. And the coal's not pure. On average, it's got 1.3 parts per million of radioactive uranium and 3.2 parts per million of radioactive thorium, which is very low levels, you know, parts per million. But on the other hand, we're talking of millions of tonnes, 110 million tonnes. So that means that each year we take 143 tonnes of radioactive uranium and dump it somewhere in Australia.
0: Doesn't sound good.
1: 143 tonnes.
0: Oh,
1: if
0: right.
1: A nuclear power plant yeah. is missing a few grams, they're in big trouble. Mm. But we've got 143 tonnes of radioactive uranium and 385 tonnes of radioactive thorium dumped somewhere in Australia. Mm. And then if you do it the other way, if you're looking at that 10 million tonnes of coal ash, well, roughly, you know, 30 million people in Australia, almost, that means you and I are each responsible for about 300 kilograms of coal ash, which is 100% waste.
0: Right.
1: And then you compare that 100,000, that 10 million tonnes of coal ash to 60,000 tonnes of solar panel waste. Well, solar waste is like 1/5 of 1%.
0: Okay.
1: And then it goes even more. So with these solar panels, okay, you've got the metallic, the aluminium. Aluminium is just frozen electricity, mate. That's very easy to recycle.
0: Mm-hmm.
1: Now, you know the blue parts of the solar panel, it's not the aluminium?
0: Yeah, little liney things, yeah.
1: Yeah. Okay, that's 95% glass
0: right.
1: and 5% solar panel. Glass can be very easily recycled.
0: Okay.
1: The solar panel, now this is something weird, I didn't know this before. 1/3 of all the silver produced this year, each year, goes into solar panels.
0: Okay.
1: It's used as a paste, as a conductor on the front and the back of the solar cells. And the amount we recycle at the moment, 1/3 of all the silver that we make each year, we just throw it in a bin, we throw it underground, and we've got an old technology that was invented in Australia called froth flotation, where you can separate minerals from each other by breaking them into a fine powder and then running bubbles of air through them, and we can recover 98% of this silver. And then, so the blue parts, 95% glass, 5% solar cell, and that's just sand. Just highly purified sand. So when you consider how easy it is to recycle solar panel waste compared to the 60,000 tonnes versus the 10 million tonnes of coal ash, which can't be recycled, the amount of waste from solar panels is hardly anything. And we should recover it because it's bad to throw things away, because otherwise we're just poisoning the country for our children and their children in the future.
0: Mm. Yeah, okay. We should always recycle. That's basically the sort of underlying thought of all this too, Dr. Carl. Yeah, think about recycling if we can.
1: Well, you've got to take the long term. And have you heard the economic phrase, the hidden externality?
0: Oh, no, I haven't. The hidden externality. Explain it to
1: me. Yeah. So it's something that's outside, externality, which nobody sees.
0: Right.
1: So suppose that you and I have set up a dye factory and we're dyeing clothes, right?
0: Mm-hmm.
1: And then what we should do really is clean up the water that leaves our plants so that we remove all the dye. And that means putting in expensive machines. But it's cheaper in the short term, you know, for the next 2 months, just to chuck it in the river and it goes away and we don't see it anymore.
0: Yeah.
1: It's a hidden externality. Right. Now, the people who use that river, suddenly they can't swim in that river anymore. So they've got to spend a couple of $100 million to put in a few Olympic swimming pools along the river. And that's a hidden externality because it doesn't cost you and me anything.
0: Yep. Yeah.
1: So they can't get fish out of the river anymore.
0: Okay.
1: So now they've got to start buying fish.
0: Yep.
1: An
0: unintended consequence, I think, is another phrase. Would it be fair to say?
1: No, it's fully intended.
0: Oh, there we are. Right, it's a consequence. Because, so it's a hidden externality. Yeah, understand.
1: Yeah, because you and I don't bear the cost.
0: Yes.
1: And so in the same way, if we throw coal ash into the environment, and God knows where that uranium has gone. We don't know because we haven't measured for it.
0: Mm.
1: Then that's a hidden externality that our children and their children will have to carry. Yes. And really, throwing away one third of all the silver produced each year sounds awfully wasteful. But and long term, it'll pay money. But remember, in the old days, companies used to have to report every year, and now they report every 4 months.
0: Yeah.
1: In other words, if you've got a project that's going to take you more than 3 months to pay for itself, you won't do it.
0: Okay, because you've been watched every 4 months. We're talking science, Dr. Carl. Now, tell me about this one. I like this one. Dogs tuning into your facial expressions. Explain this one to me.
1: Well, dogs evolved from wolves, probably around Siberia, around 15,000 years ago, and they changed in many ways. Dogs are very different from wolves, both in their brains and also in their gut. So with a wolf, mate, meat is it. Total meat, 100% meat.
0: Yeah.
1: You try to feed a wolf potato, it'll just vomit it up. But dogs have evolved enzymes by their 15,000 years of being with us. So they can digest a random potato every now and then and not get sick from it.
0: Yeah.
1: But they've also changed in their brains and become more of a companion to a human.
0: Yeah.
1: And we know this, that we found a grave in Germany, and in the grave were a man and a woman and a dog. And the dog was in a position of respect. You know, it wasn't like, you know, it's all smashed up and broken, but it was sort of laid out carefully.
0: Yes.
1: And so dogs have been with us for a long time. And so the experiment was done to look at what's happening inside the brain of a dog when it sees a happy face, happy human face or a sad one. And when I say a happy face, I mean pictures of people who are not related to them, just random people they've never seen. And so have you ever had an MRI scan, Dr. Pat?
0: No, I haven't, no. But a brain scan in the is that the big machine where you lie down?
1: That's the one. And also, it's incredibly noisy.
0: Right.
1: So they trained these dogs. So straight away, if the dogs weren't trainable, they couldn't test them. So straight away, we've got a biased sample of dogs. But they did get some very good doggies that sit very still inside a very noisy MRI, and then they showed them pictures of human faces.
0: Oh, I see.
1: And if they showed them a happy human face,
0: right, the brain lit up,
1: but in a special way.
0: Yeah.
1: And then if they showed them an unhappy face, the brain would light up in a different way.
0: Yes, right.
1: So dogs are really totally enmeshed, not totally, but very enmeshed in us.
0: Yeah.
1: And you often hear these stories where somebody's had a bad day and they might have two dogs, and one of the dogs will come up and just cuddle against their leg.
0: Yeah.
1: So they won't normally do it. But if they've come back and they just need a bit of, you know, warmth, the dog will just give them a bit of warmth.
0: Yeah.
1: And so dogs have evolved. Anyway, there's a big surprise. Dogs have evolved to be with us, and they're still doing it even today.
0: Yes, so true. Now, the big question, one of life's great mysteries, why are we ticklish, is next on the list. Tell me about that one.
1: Okay, I'll give you a straight answer. We do not know why we are ticklish, and we do not know why some parts of the body are more ticklish than others. And this study didn't actually look at the neurology of tickling. And by the word, the fancy word for tickling is gargalicious, which is a weird word. And the study was just a survey to Dutch, Chinese and Greek people, asking them about gargalesis, G-A-R-G-A-L-E-S-I-S, a nine-letter word, gargalesis. That's playful and intentional tickling.
0: Right.
1: And they asked people questions and they found that, firstly, 95% of everybody had been tickled at least once in their life. Yeah. And then secondly, people consistently identified the neck and the armpits and the abdomen and also the soles of the feet
0: yeah.
1: as the most ticklish parts of the body. Now, if you think about your neck and your armpit and your abdomen, they're kind of fragile parts of your body, but the soles of your feet, but you walk on them. Yeah. And they're fairly tough.
0: Yeah, right.
1: So we don't fully understand that. We were thinking, oh, it'd be probably the more fragile areas that you have to be protective of, but mate, you walk on your feet. So that's a bit of a mystery. So what we've found is that in this really fairly soft study, the ticklishness is something that varies across the cultures. And it depends a lot on you personally and your upbringing and how you're wired in your brain. And with regard to the upbringing, if you're the only girl in a family of five boys and the boys have all tried to tickle you, you very quickly stop being ticklish at anything so it just doesn't affect you. So there's all these things and we're still left the mystery of why some parts of the body are more ticklish than others, just to prove that science doesn't know everything. And in fact, the more we know, the bigger the field of knowledge that we don't know. And with regards to the human brain, yes. anything to do with the human brain would probably take a fair while before we know it properly anyway.
0: Dr. Carl, thanks again for joining us on Australia Overnight. Thank you.
1: Thank you so much, Dr. Pat.
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5: Round 25 of the NRL, the Dolphins taking on the Eels. Let's talk about that game.
6: Yeah, that's right, down to the business end of the season now, not far from the NRL finals, another 3 weeks and we're there. But it was the Dolphins last night who were too good for Parramatta, 34-16 up at Suncorp Stadium, a crowd of almost 25,000 fans there at that one, and it was now five straight wins for the Dolphins on the back of that victory. And Parramatta, they started best. They scored two early tries to lead 10-0 early in the match, but then either side of halftime, the Dolphins, they scored five straight tries. They led 16-10 at halftime and opened up a big lead midway through the second half, and they're one of the best attacking sides in the competition. And when they get on a roll, the Dolphins, and they complete their sets and they give their star attacking players and their halves and their backline an opportunity to find some points, they're absolutely lethal, and that's why they're a premiership contender. And they showed that last night as well, to run out 34-16 winners, and they've really broke that game open either side of half time. Herbie Farnworth crossed for a double, so did Jermaine Asako as well. So for the Dolphins now, they've taken a big step to cementing a spot in the top four. They're on 36 competition points in fourth position on the ladder as well. So, yeah, the Dolphins playing some really good football. And Selwyn Cobber, he brought up his 100th NRL game for the club as well last night.
5: There you go. Are the Dolphins sort of new players when it comes to finals talk this season? Is it a surprise or is it something we expected?
6: Yeah, so the competition's newest team, the Dolphins, have been in existence for a few years. They've never played finals football, so they've secured their first ever finals football appearance to come in a few weeks, which is really exciting up there. They've really built a great team. Christian Wolf, the coach up there, does a fantastic job. He took over from Wayne Bennett. But I think you just look at the Dolphins roster and how they've evolved over the years, and it's such a talented roster at the moment, and no doubt my battle to keep players in the years to come as well. But they can score so many points, and they're one of the best attacking teams in the competition as well. So yeah, they'll be new to the finals arena, but again, when they can click into gear, they're so dangerous for other teams, and no doubt teams coming up against them would be very nervous and wary of that attacking threat.
5: And Canberra hosted Brisbane as well in the NRL.
6: Yeah, a bit of a thriller this one as well. The Brisbane Broncos snapping their losing streak to win 34-30. And it's worth noting these two teams, they had that epic finals match last year on the way to the grand final for the Brisbane Broncos. Week one of the finals, Brisbane and Canberra, and that golden point epic. And now you look at these two teams missing the finals, which is amazing, to be honest, to think they were in that top four last year, and Brisbane the champions. And yeah, they returned to Canberra last night, and it was Brisbane who were too good, 34-30. Canberra led 18-16 at halftime. They scored the first two tries of the second half through Owen Paddy and Zach Hosking. But then Brisbane, after that, they scored three tries in the space of just 10 minutes, and it was enough to secure a big victory for them as well. And obviously the pressure they've been under, the Broncos, Michael Maguire as well, was a much-needed win for them. But on a side note, Josh Papali'i, one of the Canberra Raiders veterans, he's represented Queensland, Australia, Samoa, played over 340 games for Canberra. He announced his retirement during the week. He's had a fantastic career. He's one of the most popular figures in the game, and of course the Canberra Raiders as well, the most cap raider of all time. And they had a special celebration. They renamed GIO Stadium Papa's House, after Big Papa, his nickname as well. And yep, Josh Papali'i played his final game at Canberra last night, and he had a little bit to say after that on Fox League post game.
7: Yeah, I think the walkout got to me. I couldn't even breathe walking out, and walking out with my kids and seeing my family, my wife, my parents in the tunnel, and all the people I love that's been in my corner for so many years. You know, they're the cornerstone of my career, and

0: the people are fall back on when things are tough, and yeah, just really appreciate all the love that Canberra's given me, and hopefully I've served this club well.
1: Yeah, Josh Papali'i there, a very emotional Josh Papali'i as well. And, you know, he's been one of those loyal servants for the Canberra Raiders, and no doubt he'll be missed when he hands up the boots in a couple of weeks' time.
2: And there's a blockbuster in the AFL that we need to talk about as well.
1: Yeah, the Brisbane Lions against Collingwood last night at the MCG, and it was the Brisbane Lions defeating Collingwood 25-9, 159-15-6, 96. And what a game it was, a very high-scoring one, especially in that final term. The Lions ended up winning by 63 points. They started best with a 5-3 first quarter. They extended that lead to 22 at the main break, and then it was the third term where they really broke the game open with 6-2. But then in that final term, Brisbane led at one stage by 75 points midway through that final term, but then Collingwood managed to kick 6 straight goals before the Lions steadied again and really dominated to pick up that victory. Over 66,000 fans at the MCG there last night. It was Brisbane's highest score since round 11, 2024. And what about this young gun, Logan Morris? He kicked 8 goals last night, the most by a Lion since round 16, 2007. A career best for Logan Morris. He was absolutely lethal. 8 goals there. Connor McKenna kicked 4. Oscar Allen, 4 goals as well. And Lachie Neal had 35 touches for Brisbane as well. So for Brisbane, they've locked up that top 4 spot. And if we look at the ladder now, as it stands, they're in third. They're in the box seat to finish third and take on a weakened Sydney Swans outfit. Obviously, we know what's happened throughout the week there. And for Collingwood, they're currently 8th on the ladder. They can get overtaken by the Western Bulldogs if they beat Melbourne. So they'll be in the wild card weekend coming up. But for Brisbane, yeah, they've locked in that top 4 spot.
2: Non-Melbourne teams high in the AFL ladder. Would that be fair to say? So we're talking Dockers. You mentioned Sydney Swans, and yes, they'll have a weakened side. The Brisbane Lions, is that right?
1: Yeah, absolutely. Looking at the ladder as it stands right now, Fremantle on top, as we said, with 19 wins from 22 games, the best season they've had. And then the Sydney Swans, they've locked up second position. They did that last week. And then the Brisbane Lions up in third at the moment. So you're right, a few non-Melbourne teams. The Adelaide Crows are there in seventh at the moment. They'll look to secure a spot in the top 6 or at the very least the wildcard weekend as well. So, yeah, plenty of the interstate teams. But then, of course, Hawthorn, Melbourne, Geelong, the Western Bulldogs, Carlton and Collingwood, as we mentioned as well. So, yeah, we've got that exciting new wildcard format that we'll get to see ahead of the finals as well. So it's given those 2 extra spots for finals or post the home and away season as well that we'll get to see. And, yeah, no doubt, bring on the business end of the year. How good.
2: And cricket, the second test between Australia and Bangladesh gets underway today. The Aussies got slammed last time, didn't they? So we've got the second test coming up now.
1: Yeah, what about that? A very disappointing loss for Australia. Absolutely hammered by Bangladesh by 9 wickets in that first test in Darwin. Bangladesh needed just 57 to win in that, and they did it with considerable ease. And the Australian batting lineup really struggled, all out for 198 in their first dig and then 284 in the second. Cameron Green and Steve Smith, the only ones to really post scores. But yeah, the second test getting underway this morning, 10 a.m. Australian Eastern Standard Time up at the Great Barrier Reef Arena in Mackay. Day one sold out as well. Alex Carey, he plays his 50th test. He'll become the 7th Australian wicketkeeper to reach that mark. And, of course, a big change for Australia with Jake Weatherill, the Australian opener, dropped, and Matt Renshaw coming in the side as well. So he'll be looking to make some runs. Matt Renshaw, Jake Weatherill, he hasn't really had taken the most of his opportunity, but Australia no doubt looking to bounce back and with a statement. We've seen in the past when they've been under pressure, they've been able to turn things around, and you'd expect it to be no different over the next few days. They'll really want to make amends for what happened in that first test.
2: Is it unusual to play cricket in Mackay? Is that something new?
1: Yeah, it is something new. We've never seen it up there in Mackay. We've seen white ball cricket, so the limited overs cricket up there as well, but it's part of these couple of games being taken to Darwin, that first test last week, and then, yeah, Mackay for this one as well. So it's also been played at a very non-traditional time slot here in Australia in August. Of course, we've got footy in the footy finals, and it almost seems a little bit strange to be talking a bit of test cricket at this time of year, but no doubt there'll be plenty of fans. And as we said, day one is sold out up at Mackay later today, and then we've got the summer of cricket to look forward to in a few months' time, where New Zealand come down under for a big test series against Australia as well.
2: And another great weekend continues as far as sport goes, the 2GB, but also 100 years celebrating the history of 2GB on the air. 100 years officially happens on Sunday. There's been celebrations in the lead up and lots of great radio moments. So that's pretty special.
1: Yeah, very special and very a privilege to be part of, Pat, to be honest. 100 years at 2GB, we had a big address, as I'm sure you would have seen on Thursday. And then yesterday, our breakfast mornings and afternoons and drive shows were all around Sydney broadcasting. Mark leaving his morning show, they were actually on a boat on Sydney Harbour. How good. It's not often you see that. They all had a great time and it was fantastic there. And then, officially 100 on Sunday tomorrow, and the continuous call team will be out at Allianz Stadium for the Roosters and Tigers clash. So no doubt a couple of things to happen then. And, very exciting. And 100 years, it's amazing to think. Yeah. And for the continuous call team as well, our 40th year anniversary too. So it's a big year, 2026 at 2GB and for footy.
2: 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Thanks for your time. Thank you.
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2: Your calls all night and all morning, all across the nation. 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I'm Pat Bonetto as we take your calls on 133693. What's on your mind? We'd like to know. You can't overshare on this program. 133693 and the text line 0477 693 693 to text the program. When have you discovered something, or have you discovered something in recent times that you thought, where has this been my whole life? This is pretty good. 133693. Maybe it was an app or some sort of techie thing that you're using now that's made life a bit easier, or maybe something just in your day-to-day life that you've come across and you thought, oh, hang on, this has been around for a while and I haven't found it ever. Can you share it? Tell us something we don't know. 133693. Now, a bit dramatic thinking, where have you been my whole life? But I've had to, so I've come back from Brisbane and needed to access a car. So the shared cars that you can get now, they park the cars around the city, and the one I'm using is GoGet. So you get online, and there was a little bit of mucking around, and I thought, oh, no, all this stuff. It's not cheap, by the way. It's like a hire car, but you're not going to the hire car desk. So what have I got for about a week? So it's not, you know, it's not like a real budget sort of solution, but the fact that you can sign up, you get your little fob, they post it to you, or you go to a local newsagent, pick up your fobby thing that opens the car, you find the car that you want, you pay online. It covers petrol too, so petrol's covered in the fee. So the shared car solution, where it got me out of, a bit of a bind where I needed to access a car. So I thought, this is not bad. Oh, this has been, I've seen these cars parked around the place, never thought about using them. So there's something. 133693, if you found something you can share that may help somebody get out of a bind. And, the old shared car, you show up to the spot and you off you go and you pay your money and job done. The weather around the nation in Broome, sunny and 31 degrees. Today for Perth, a shower or two and 23 degrees for Perth today. Right now it's 11. In Adelaide, a morning shower or two and 17 degrees. Adelaide currently sitting on 13. A shower or two and 16 degrees today at the top for Melbourne. Right now sitting on 11.4 degrees. Hobart, showers easing and a max of 12 degrees today for Hobart. Right now it's 10. Canberra, a bit of morning frost, then a sunny day, mostly sunny day with a max of 18 for Canberra. Right now, 7.5 degrees. Wollongong, a sunny day, 21. Sunny for Sydney today and a max of 23 degrees. Currently, it's 13. Newcastle, sunny and 23. Brisbane, a cloudy day and a top of 23 degrees. Townsville, sunny and 26. Cairns, partly cloudy, 27. Darwin, sunny and 33. Alice Springs, cloudy and 18 degrees. Joe is in Adelaide and joins us. Hi there, Joe.
13: Hi, how you going?
2: Yeah, I'm good, Joe.
13: I discovered Brill Cream.
2: Brill Cream for your hair?
13: Yeah, I remember it from when I was from the 70s, from when my father used to use it.
2: Oh,
13: and
2: yeah.
13: They've changed the formula since. It's not as greasy. Yeah. It's a water-based cream now.
2: Right.
13: And I slick my hair back, I put my Ray-Bans on, and I look like an Italian gigolo.
2: With the water-based Brill Cream in the hair. I'm jealous now. It sounds like you've got a nice, luscious head of hair there with the Brill Cream. All right, mate, so where do you get it from? The supermarket? You can get it now. Because you're right, it was an old-fashioned thing to put the Brill Cream in, wasn't it?
13: Yeah, it's in Coles, it's in Drake's, Foodland. Is South Australian company.
2: Yeah. Foodland.
13: Yeah, no, they've been complaining. They've got a petition with 42,000 signatures on it.
2: Right.
13: About chopping down some trees for the golf course and for the motorbike race that we got from the Vicks. And I just want to say the people that are complaining about the trees,
2: right,
13: they live in houses that used to be bushland and trees.
2: Right.
13: You know, they've got to make way for
2: Some sort of construction. Oh, okay, so they're building, what are they doing? They're building a racetrack for what's ended up in Adelaide from Victoria? What race are we talking about?
13: A motorcycle Grand Prix.
2: Oh, the MotoGP's ending up in Adelaide now. Okay, that's right.
13: Yeah.
2: Okay.
13: Adelaide won the rights for it. So they're cutting down some trees to make the track and that.
2: Right.
13: I mean, everywhere you look is all housing. That all used to be bushland.
2: Yeah, the same thing happened. Yeah, and, I guess so. Yeah.
13: And, you know, you make way for... There's plenty of bushland in Australia for the wildlife to go.
2: Okay, look at that. Where are they building the racetrack?
13: Victoria Park Racecourse. It used to be a racecourse there.
2: Right.
13: That's where they used to have the Grand Prix.
2: Yes, that's right. You had the Grand Prix.
13: they're changing the track a bit to accommodate the motorcycles.
2: Oh, right.
13: So they're taking out some trees there, and there's a bunch of butterflies that are rare to the area. People are protesting.
2: Okay.
13: But
2: might end up back in Victoria. You might lose it now.
13: They're replanting three trees for every one that's chopped down, and a tree that's growing produces more oxygen than a tree that's fully matured. It stores more carbon because it's growing.
2: Right, okay. So you're saying to replace it with better trees?
13: Mature trees finished.
2: I see. The mature trees are finished, so there's not a big issue. Okay, that's interesting. Thank you, Joe. We'll look into that one because it's become quite a significant protest as I look at the news here. Referring to the Victoria Park MotoGP controversy in Adelaide, there's quite a significant protest movement around the proposed circuit and its impact on trees and parklands. Victoria Park is part of Adelaide's Eastern Park lands, and the proposed MotoGP street circuit is planned to run through the area from 2027. The argument is about the South Australian government has said about 45 trees would need to be removed for the circuit. However, an Adelaide City Council assessment has suggested the impact could be closer to 200 trees, including trees potentially affected by safety runoff areas, says the Adelaide Now news site. That's become a major point of contention because the Adelaide Parklands aren't just an ordinary development site. They're a defining part of the city. The Stop the Chop campaign has been particularly active at a June rally at Victoria Park. Protests tied ribbons around trees as a symbol of opposition to further loss of parkland. This isn't just a tiny protest group. This week, protesters presented a petition, as our caller was telling us there, of more than 40,000 signatures to Premier Peter Malinauskas. He nevertheless reaffirmed his support for the Adelaide MotoGP. The slightly surreal part is we're bringing one of the world's biggest motorcycle racing events to Adelaide. Critics are saying, fantastic, just don't put the racetrack through our park. So there you are. That's happening in Adelaide as far as the MotoGP. Arthur joins us now in West Footscray. Hi there, Arthur.
14: Good morning, Pat and Jay. Speaking of motorcycle, did you end up getting your motorcycle licence?
2: No, I didn't in the end, you know. Interestingly, I got to Brisbane because I was going to try to ride the scooter my time in Brisbane. I had a few plans. And I looked at the traffic and the weather. And my brother, who's, you know, into motorcycles and gets all that, he said to me, you know, just keep in mind, it's just not easy to get around. And I think he was right. So in the end, maybe the universe had spoken when I failed the test to get the owls and I didn't go back. No, I didn't get it, Arthur. I backed out.
14: Oh, that's unfortunate.
2: Yeah,
14: you can
2: maybe
14: do
2: I'll try again. Yeah.
14: Heard you play Skyhooks Living in the 70s. Yeah. I think you mentioned it was Shirley Strawn's, Graham Strawn's birthday.
2: No, it was Michael Gudinski. So the link was, it was Mushroom Records. Yeah, that was the first one that really set him off. It says here, Skyhooks, the debut album, Living in the 70s. Michael Gudinski got behind that, and Mushroom Records was the great brand that we know and love with Michael Gudinski.
14: Yeah, of course. Kylie Minogue. Anyway, speaking of cars, would you get in a driverless car, those cabs? I wouldn't.
2: Mm.
14: Because I've seen too many crash on the news, that is, of course. Would you trust it? And I saw a robot in China and it was running like the Olympics and crashed into a wall. Would you trust
2: that? Yeah, the driverless car. Now, I'd feel uncomfortable sitting in there. I'd like to see a driver behind the steering wheel. I was in a very nice Mercedes as a passenger a few days ago, which parks itself. That felt a bit weird as well. You just take your hands off the steering wheel and she's hit the button for it to park itself. Yeah, I don't know. But the technology's there. Yeah, it's just amazing. You know, it gives a little grid of all the parking spots available. You just hit the screen and the car starts parking in that spot.
14: Yeah,
2: oh, well...
14: Again, condolences to Justin and all the best to Cairo, which is in the Alfred Hospital. I used to work at that hospital a long time ago. I was a security officer there. And, yeah, welcome back to Melbourne. I'll listen and enjoy your great show. You always do. Thank you.
2: Thank you there, Arthur. As we look at the papers, the weekend Australian has arrived. Rent rises up to 20%, developer says. A story on the front of the front page of the Weekend Australian. The owner of Australia's largest private-held residential land developer, Nigel Slattery, warns rents could rise 15 to 20% over the next 2 years. Boy, and first-time buyer inquiries have dropped 50% as Anthony Albanese and Jim Chalmers play down growing consequences of their May budget tax reform package. Any federal government debt ticked over $1 trillion for the first time on Thursday, economists' calculations indicate the cost to the economy of Labor's tax changes will create an excess burden of up to $500,000 per new home that it expects such tax changes will deliver. Front page of the Weekend Australian. We'll keep an eye on the other papers as they arrive and report that to you as we take calls as well. 133693, Weekend Edition of Australia Overnight continues after this break.
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2: Taking your calls across the nation to join the conversation across the nation, 133693. Alex First is our man about town. We'll talk to Alex, who's been to see Break of Day, a fierce drama starring Cat Stewart. You tell us all about it. And also Dr. Tanvir Ahmed will join us to talk about why many men are checking out of the workforce with a feeling of a loss of purpose. Dr. Tanvir Ahmed to join us and discuss that soon on Australia Overnight. Firstly, though, Maggie's on the line. Hi, Maggie.
0: Hi, Pat. A little bit about, ticklish and giggles and phone on from that. But firstly, Dr. Carl, what is his qualification?
2: He's a scientist.
0: A scientist. Right. Qualified?
2: Yes. Well, Dr. Carl's been a scientist in the media for a long, long time. Yeah, he's a qualified doctor and scientist and talks on those issues on various sort of media shows and things.
0: Yeah.
2: I know where you're going about this. I had a few text messages when he's talking about recycling the solar panels.
0: No. Just in general, you know, just my little bit of curiosity. And so then at one stage he was talking about ticklish, I believe.
2: Oh, yes. Why we're ticklish.
0: And what was that name he used?
2: Yes, that's right. What was that? It was... it was another word for being ticklish, wasn't it? I don't know. I have to go back to the tape. I know what you're talking about.
0: Jugglers or something. Yeah. Anyway, why are you thinking about that? Another little bit of trivia that came to my mind. I guess the word ticklish prompted me. I recall as a very young toddler, my father would get my hands and hold them and start smacking my cheeks. And he'd say, Stop smacking yourself. And, you know, it was innocent.
2: Yes,
0: you know, it wasn't. It brought out a bit of a very young, childish laughter at the same time, in an innocent way. I mean, if you get understand what I'm meaning.
2: Yes, of course I do. You're just playing with his daughter, a little fun game. I get that.
0: Thing, you know, holding my hands as a wee toddler, you know, grabbing my wrist or something.
2: It's almost like you haven't got control of your hands. Stop slapping yourself. I get it.
0: patting the cheeks. Stop smacking yourself. And we would chuckle away, And from my vague recollection, it was many, many decades ago, Pat.
2: Yeah, well, there you go. Well, I'm glad we could sort of, fire up a few memories for you during that segment. Thank you, Maggie. Maggie, we'll take a break and we'll come back with news after this. And Dr. Tanvir Ahmed will join us, and so will Alex first and your calls, 133-693.
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2: On this day, the 22nd of August, back, last year, 2025, the Nutbush Dance World Record was broken on this day, involving 6,779 dancers that took part at a festival in 2025, breaking the Nutbush Dance World Record. So we thought we'd play it for you to news.

0: That word from Dr. Carl when it comes to ticklish was gargalius or gargalesthesia, the scientific terminology associated with tickling, the type of tickling that produces laughter, especially repetitive tickling on your feet or something. Gargalius was the word that Dr. Carl was saying. Here's the news.
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2: Hello, I'm Jack Benny. A Perth man has appeared in court over allegedly threatening to murder One Nation leader Pauline Hanson. The 47-year-old man was last month charged with two counts of using a carriage service to make a threat. The man allegedly said in a Facebook post he would hunt down and kill Miss Hanson. The accused represented himself in court and has indicated he will plead guilty. The Nationals leader has revealed he would happily welcome Barnaby Joyce back to the party. Mr. Joyce, a former Nationals leader, defected to One Nation in December. Matt Canavan says Mr. Joyce is a National at heart.
3: Yeah, I'd love to have Barnaby back. I mean, that's up to him. I think there's a lot of people that have drifted away in recent years, and yeah, we need to unite here. As I say, I think the primary goal here should be getting rid of this government.
2: Federal police have charged a Russian-Australian citizen with attempting to engage in foreign interference. The man is alleged to have provided information about Ukrainian military activities to people he believed were linked to Russian intelligence. The 27-year-old was arrested in Brisbane and has appeared before a Queensland court. AFP Commissioner Chrissy Barrett says it's the first time a Russian-linked individual has been charged with this offence.
4: Foreign interference is an insidious crime and it has a bigger impact on Australia than what many people realise. Offenders who engage in these crimes can leave our nation vulnerable to security threats.
2: His matter has been adjourned until October. The ACT has become the second jurisdiction to agree to the National Gun Buyback Scheme. Federal politics reporter Nelson Scott.
5: Last week, New South Wales became the first state to sign on to the National Gun Buyback Scheme, launched in the wake of the Bondi Beach terror attack. The ACT will now also implement the program after striking a deal with the federal government. The Commonwealth will fund the majority of the scheme's costs, which is expected to impact around 14% of the territory's gun owners. Both governments claim having less firearms in circulation will bolster community safety and help prevent future terror attacks. Nelson Scott, Canberra.
2: Sydney Swans captain Callum Mills is denying rumours of a player rift as the team addresses a growing misconduct scandal. Five players, including Isaac Heaney, Nick Blakey and Chad Warner, have been stood down for breaching club standards after last Sunday's win over Essendon. No charges have been laid as Victoria Police investigate an alleged sexual assault at their Melbourne hotel. Captain Mills says the squad will need time and each other to rebuild their culture.
6: There's pain, there's sadness, there's disappointment. And as I said, we're going to bind together to be better for this.
7: Have you spoken to them, Callum?
6: Yes, I have.
7: And how was that conversation?
6: Extremely hard. Yeah. Extremely hard.
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2: Brisbane have beaten Collingwood by 63 points at the MCG. The win sees the reigning premiers take a strong grip on third position on the ladder. However, Hawthorn has the advantage of playing West Coast in Perth on Sunday, needing a winning margin of somewhere in the region of 100 points to overtake the Lions. In the NRL, Parramatta coach Jason Ryles has blasted the bunker after a controversial call on the Eels' 34-16 point loss to the Dolphins.
8: Bunker's got more technology than they had getting to the moon and they still stuff it up. That's what I don't understand. So, yeah, that's just all I've got to say about the bunker.
2: Earlier on, the Broncos claimed a 34-30 point win over the Raiders. And in supercars, Brody Kostecki topped the timesheets in practice two for the Ipswich Super 440. Kyle Allen was fastest in P1.
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18: Cloudy today, high chance of showers likely this morning with winds west to northwesterly, 25 to 35 k's. Sunday, cloudy, slight chance of showers, to 16. Monday, partly cloudy, medium chance of showers, to 17. And Tuesday, cloudy, high chance of showers, to 14. Heading for a top of 15 today for Warrnambool, Port Ferry, Mortlake and Terang.
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18: Currently, it's 11 degrees.
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0: Australia Overnight. Now, have men lost their sense of being needed? Our next guest says there is a quiet crisis unfolding among men. To explain further, Dr. Tanvir Ahmed, psychiatrist and social commentator, joins us back on the program. Hi there, Tanvir.
21: Good to be with you, Pat, as always.
0: Interesting. I know you wrote about this in several publications, and I did see the article, so thanks for getting on the program. Tell us about what you're seeing when it comes to men currently. You're saying that they sort of are losing purpose?
21: I think it's a broader trend, and it's probably not just limited to men, but I think it's affecting men more. And look, some of the stats behind this, Pat, I guess initially I was trying these stats that came out earlier in the year, I think it was in May, and it was about the steady decline of men in the American labor market. Now, I can't remember the exact stats, but there was a steady decline of 10 to 15% over a half century. And we're talking about people who've just stopped looking for work. Now, they didn't necessarily give an age range there, but that sort of struck me as something I've seen in my own work, where on one level, Australian stats show participation rates relatively steady. In fact, more women have gone out to work, some older people, that's staying steady. But the group that is struggling more, I'm not sure even struggling is the right word, but the group that is not showing those trends is younger groups. We're talking under 30, under 35, between 15 and 30 in particular. And that group, they're showing increases in mental health and disability diagnosis. They're showing declines in the participation rate. That varies across the Western world, but it's a downward trend throughout, where fewer and fewer younger, often able-bodied men in particular are dropping out of the workforce. Now, in our stats, it might come out as various you know, various types of things. They might be on job seeker more. They might have psychiatric diagnosis, but doesn't quite capture things the way I'm seeing it. What I'm really seeing is this growing group who almost don't feel needed. And that, I think, overlaps with some trends. You know, the labour market has changed, so there's fewer jobs.
0: Yes.
21: I guess traditional male jobs, whether it's, you know, manufacturing, whether it's got all sorts of stuff you do with your hands. A lot of stuff's been outsourced to Asian countries and abroad. So those jobs are fewer and between. Meanwhile, the online world has exploded. So now if you withdraw from work, you've almost got these superficial, what's the word? They're sort of the modern opiate of the masses, aren't they?
0: Yes.
21: They don't just keep you kind of stimulated.
0: You can play. So you can sit at home and play computer games or get on social media or do these things.
21: You can you can interact socially and have some level of social connection.
0: So you disappear even more with that, don't you? You sort of start to just disappear into the background even more and more.
21: Well, that's right. And you can sort of meet, you can superficially meet a variety of needs as well.
0: Right.
21: Right. So at a day-to-day level, you can sort of be occupied, so to speak, and you're not sort of appearing anywhere and you're not causing any trouble.
0: Yeah.
21: And then what I add to this, so the other thing that's changed, not just the online world, is the huge growth. I guess this is what overlaps with my work, is the huge growth in mental health and disability, just that whole framework. And yes, a lot of it is positive in that there's greater awareness of mental health diagnoses. In Australia particularly, we've had the NDIS, so there's a much bigger focus on this idea of disability, a lot of which now overlaps with mental health diagnosis. So that's almost become another competitive element of this segment,
0: right,
21: where on one level they're like, oh, I could, I'm trying to hang on and build a career and skills. Mm. And when they're struggling or losing confidence, there's almost another pull, and there are strong incentives, both economic and otherwise, of going, oh, maybe
0: I've got something, I'm labelled as something. Right, okay.
21: Yeah, I've got autism. And, look, the reality is if I get that, suddenly I can get paid, I could get extra supports. And initially I don't think it's entirely, they're not doing it in a malevolent way necessarily. You know, they sort of think, oh, maybe I'll do this and then I'll build my way up or I'll get some supports. But what ends up happening is they get that. The incentives are quite strong. They might try and get back in the workforce, but it doesn't quite work out. And on the other things I add in my article and something I see, two other trends that make it hard. One is how the lower end of the labour market is dominated by migrants. Now, that's not me having a go at migrants, but we often hear, oh, migrants taking locals' jobs. Now, for the most part, it's quite rare that they actually take locals' jobs. There is some truth that they sometimes depress the wages in, say, the lower end of the labour market in sort of more ordinary jobs.
0: Yeah.
21: We're talking delivery, warehouse, aged care, a lot of caring jobs. But what I see in my patients, and look, this is something others have talked about. For example, in the UK, Jamie Oliver even came out a few years ago and said, look, it's so hard to get people to work because everybody sees this kind of work, say a kitchen hand or a cleaner at a restaurant.
0: Right.
21: They see it as a job for failures or foreigners. Mm,
0: okay.
21: So that's an interesting comment because really it's almost like the psychological meaning of work has changed with mass migration, with large amounts of migrants, such that a set of jobs now are seen as jobs for migrants, right? But often those jobs are your stepping stone to better jobs, right? And migrants might do it with a bit of, you know, drive and ambition and optimism, whereas increasingly many locals are looking at it going, oh, it's
0: not
21: a dead
0: for me.
21: Job. Yeah, it's right, not going to go anywhere. And, you know, it's not going to, it's not fulfilling for me. You know, these are these other cultural trends where people look at and go, you know, is it fulfilling me? You know, is it?
0: Yes.
21: Is it an expression of my identity?
0: Well, is that part of the problem too? You know, I want to be fulfilled and I want to be happy and I want to, you know, my life's purpose and my whatever. Sometimes all that has to be put aside, as you say. Well, it's a, you know, you can find something special in any job and maybe.
21: Well, that's right.
0: Yeah, right. Yeah.
21: Well, that's actually one of my big points in this argument I'm trying to make, Pat, is there's this idea. And I've talked about it, I didn't actually write about it in this article, but I talked about it on other interviews, I remember Narendra Modi coming out to Australia several years ago. He came out early this year, but yes. Before that, he came out 3 or 4 years ago. And he gave a speech, similar speech to, you know, the big Indian community in Melbourne. And one of the things said, because Modi was a tea seller. He was a tea seller in like one of the big train stations in Delhi or Mumbai. And that was one of his early jobs. And obviously rose to become, you know, prime minister. But he talked about, oh, one thing he loved about the Western world was the dignity of just what might be seen as lowly work. So you could do seemingly lowly work. You could be a cleaner, you could collect the garbage, but there was a real dignity to that.
0: Yeah, yeah.
21: You know, there was a moral worth, and that was linked to a deeper moral worth of every individual. You know, and there'd be people who would argue that all came out of Christianity, right? Mm. But I'm arguing, one, we're getting less religious anyway, but there's a variety of forces now. I'm questioning whether that same idea of dignity in ordinary work exists to the same level, because you have all these other forces. But, you know, there's a corresponding increase in dignity in having a mental health diagnosis or disability.
0: Yep, yep. You know, why am I sitting here thinking that we've got it too good? Some people, you know, it used to be pull up your sleeves and get in there and have a go and build something. When you start looking for excuses to sort of check out, excuse me, so I need a glass of water, it's sort of, it's another generation where they are expecting something that's not there, or they don't know the path. They just want to give it given to them, if you know what I mean. So is that part of it?
21: We've had
0: too
21: good
0: for too long.
21: That's right, this idea that you're a craft to life. Look, I mean, the reality is behaviourally, any reward that's quite in the distance, you know, that can be challenging for people. So anything, you know, it's a bit like losing weight. You might have to have a diet and work out and do that over 6 months, and then you've lost weight, right? Whereas something tasty is right there in front of you. So you can have a reward right there and then. That's similar with careers. You know, you have to start small. You have to do what's seemingly a crappier job, and then you build your way up. That's where you learn. You know, you get better and you're more useful to people that way. So that idea for some people is not, maybe not as apparent, that you've got to steadily but slowly craft a career, craft a life, and these rewards, you know, take time. And I guess there's one other thing I'd add there too, Pat, was this growing acceptance of marijuana. So drug use more generally, but I specifically focus in on marijuana because there's a very broad acceptance of that, especially with a huge rise in medicinal cannabis, and it's made it almost seem relatively harmless. Now, look, a lot of people use it without it causing major problems. They can use it fairly casually. But in this particular group I'm talking about, where they're already struggling with kind of get up and go and kind of...
0: I see. Yeah, it works against
21: they're sort
0: it.
21: Of already a bit stuck. Now, you sprinkle a bit of marijuana on this group and it makes them even more passive, demotivated. So it consolidates all these negative trends about their situation. Now, it may help reduce a bit of anxiety, but it ultimately, it does it in a negative way because it takes away motivation and drive.
0: Yeah.
21: And rarely, I mean, they can become psychotic, but that's rarer.
0: Yes. So there's a magic in moving, isn't there? He says, okay, whatever job there is, at least you get up every day and you're moving, you're going to that job and you have a purpose. I guess this takes us back to the beginning, not having a purpose. You're right, marijuana will slow you down, so then you're not moving and you're sort of just sitting at home. So just by getting out there, you know, maybe that's the message that's being lost. You know, when you sit at home thinking, oh, I don't want to do that because I've been labelled with whatever, or I don't think that job's good enough for me, just get out there and do it and it'll lead to the next thing.
21: Well, that's right. I mean, that's it's the anticipation that they're going to try and do something and muck it up.
0: Right.
21: Or,
0: interesting.
21: Or, I mean, sometimes I make excuses like it's not good enough, et cetera, but usually the big fear is, especially if they've had a few ups and downs in their working life, is that they're going to have a go, it's going to go wrong, and they're terrified of that humiliation.
0: I see.
21: And that kept playing out in their minds.
0: Yes, it does too.
21: But, and as you say, once you start doing something, it's about, so you don't want to go somewhere, you're a bit self-conscious, you're like, oh, I don't know anyone, et cetera. But then usually when you get there, it's fine. You know, you run into someone and you start chatting to someone. So it's a similar thing with jobs where if you just have a go, then you're in it and you're not as anxious about it. But I think this group, they get really kind of flustered.
0: Okay.
21: And it's a growing group. It's not just men. Increasingly, it's women
3: And middle age, a lot of people in the middle age, say they get an injury in their 40s or 50s,
0: right,
3: or you know, you're getting big restructuring. And yeah, on top of all this, you think AI and how it might affect the value of labour, it would potentially accelerate this trend even further, Pat.
0: Very interesting. Thank you for your contribution. And we'll get some calls. 133-693. Dr. Tanvir Ahmed, psychiatrist, social commentator. Thanks for being here in Australia Overnight.
3: Pleasure.
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4: 22nd of August, it's the Saturday morning edition of Australia Overnight. To join the conversation across the nation, my number is 133693 and the text line is 0477 693 693. Should be a fine for that, shouldn't there? The phone going off. As a society, if you keep telling males that they're inherently bad, what do you think is going to happen, says this text message, relating to our last chat with Dr. Tanvir Ahmed. Sam has texted through as well. Try applying for a job with all this DEI. Men are at the bottom of the pile, says Sam. Wow, big surprise. Everything about this left-wing-driven world is about man-hate. No wonder younger men are uninspired, is another message coming through. Shane is in Rye. Hi there, Shane.
5: Yeah, good on you, Pat. Good subjects, mate.
4: Yeah. Look, the Tanvir Ahmed's a clever guy. He wrote about that. I think it ended up in The Australian. There was another publication. Very interesting. Very interesting,
5: yeah,
4: I think.
5: Would have loved to have a chat with him one day. You know, my field's behavioural science and I look at the problems with males generally within the society, the whole society, you know, the whole social system. I'm very concerned about it in regards to certain problems, but generally with the men, and you know, they need jobs, Pat.
4: Yeah, they need jobs, absolutely. His point was about losing purpose. The numbers he quoted was from the US. Yeah, men just not finding their place. Then, you know, they get stuck into, you said, computer games and other things, social media. You know, where you could sort of get lost in that in a way or feel like you have connection with something that's not real. So that's another little step there. And he also made the point of labels. Now I'm putting, you know, things like, you know, ADHD or autism. So this also, interestingly, is giving people, he said mostly men, but it sort of affects many more than that. He says the numbers are growing. So they use it as an excuse. So very interesting conversation.
5: The federal government are going to, this is what they say, this is official, 1 million more migrants in the next couple of years. And right. Basically, Musk and the oligarchs, the power brokers who, you know, tell us what we're going to be doing. He says in interviews in the next 5 years, AI is going to take a great proportion of all the jobs, mate.
4: Yeah.
5: So calculations are, Pat, I'm going, and the million who are coming in, we've already had a couple of million since COVID come in, and generally I talk to many out there who just want family, community and, you know, a job place for the kids. You know, it's just a future thing a social system would have. The calculations we're being told don't seem to add up. Every federal, state and government are in trillions of dollars debt generally combined. If you combined all of debt in this country by federal and state governments and local governments. And then you kind of think, well, where's their money for the future? Our mining and that industry is actually being utilised well, but we don't seem to be getting the benefit of that for many decades now. Mm-hmm. And that's why we're in certain debt. But my concern is, because, you know, that's what I'm in it for, is that's the children's futures. So we've got Musk and that going to have all these AI and all these factories and all these data centres or whatever they are to make a system that seemingly to you and me, Pat, what are all these people going to do in their spare time? Because they're not going to have a job.
4: Yeah.
5: Okay?
4: Yeah.
5: And they're not going to have a very good natural environment, because I work in the natural environment in education for over 30 years, Pat, to try to get Port Phillip Bay looked after. But all the migrants I talk to know nothing about the significance of us having more sanctuary shell farms, because the government don't say this. They're all into business and money and whatever they're on about, Pat. Mm. And, you know, the common sense you and me and decent people would want, we want a system that's actually educating the new ones to have jobs that are good, healthy jobs, I reckon.
4: Yeah.
5: I don't want AI to take over.

0: their jobs, mate. I don't want all these computers and that to just make a few people rich. I want, you know, a society that's, you know, giving people, I suppose, the things our forefathers fought for, Pat, and that'd be not being herded and told this is the way it's going to be, but have a more of a referendum system.
1: Yeah.
0: System that Socrates and you and me would probably say would be more fair.
1: Yeah, okay. Interesting. Well, change is coming. You're right about that. We've had, AI talking about it for a long time now, but the initial, I remember, talking, it is hype. A lot of it is hype and big tech companies pushing their own sort of barrow in a way, inventing these platforms and saying, look how great they are. I think that's part of it. But the reality is, I mean, we have to just accept the reality. You know, you can say it's hype when I say accept. Things are changing, and artificial intelligence is a big part of that. I heard a discussion on this radio network about AI during the week, and the person was saying that when it comes to jobs like lawyers and accountants, I guess if documents and numbers and these sorts of things, well, in the next 5 years, those jobs will change dramatically. They'll be replaced by AI. It did make the point, so if you're going to get a lawyer, you might need a high-powered lawyer for a case. If you need an individual to represent you, I guess like the Sydney Swans scandal, I think you referred to that, you know, you've got a lawyer that you need to guide you through all that when you're that sort of organisation. But mostly those sort of jobs will be replaced, I guess, with AI. Then there was a discussion sort of connected to that about physical jobs. That's a bit further down the road, 5 to 10 years, because robots and these things, can you believe this, will be replaced by these robots because the technology is there, apparently. But to build the robots, to roll them out in a way, takes time. When you've got a platform like ChatGPT, they make the change at head office and we can all access it instantly. Bang, they do the change. We all put our documents in there and the lawyers have lost their jobs. When it comes to the physical jobs and robots and these sorts of things, that's different. They've got to build the robots, they've got to work it out, it's got to be done wherever, then it's got to all be sort of purchased and it's going to take more time. So interesting. Mark's in Stall. Hi there, Mark.
2: Top of the morning, Pat.
1: Hey, Mark.
2: Oh, my blood's boiling after this week. With that Matt Keogh.
1: Yeah.
2: Veterans Affairs Minister not shaking hands with Vietnam veterans.
1: Right.
2: Because he's too worried about going to the GG's house to go and get on the turf with her. And then we have another incident in Parliament the other day with the so-called funny man PM saying former veterans. When did you become former veteran?
1: No, you either are or not. Well, that's a mistake if you're saying former veterans because it doesn't work that way.
2: That infuriated so many veterans. Like, I'm pretty sure even John Laws is a veteran broadcaster. Neil Mitchell was a veteran
1: veteran. Yeah, well, that's sort of a mistake of language. So what's happened there? Let's see if I can find the story here.
2: How many scriptwriters does he have, Pat? How many scriptwriters does he have? How many consultants does he have? Oh, but no, I'll go on this podcast with Nikki Osborne. Bush Deep. Have you ever watched it? She's funny, but
1: is she? I didn't watch it in the end. I should really watch it. We talked a lot about it. I've seen all the shorts, so I couldn't bear to watch the full interview, to be honest.
2: You want to see something?
1: Oh, is she that funny? Look, I respect that she's got a. Oh, so I don't want to just go and sort of criticise her individually. Okay, she's got this platform. I saw her dancing during the week on her social media with melons and these sorts of things. I mean. That was her reaction to it. She did a little jig, and you know, people watch that, and she gets all the viewers and whatever.
2: You want to see some of the other. All right, it's a small snippet on this issue at the moment, but she's so funny, and she's out in the jungle, pretending.
1: Yeah,
2: jungle,
1: right. She's playing a character. Yeah, okay. Bush Barbie,
2: yeah,
1: exactly. Yeah, okay.
2: And then she's talking about a cast on, this is good for cooking. Australian made. It's about the only thing we make in Australia.
1: Yeah, okay.
2: If
1: your husband comes home, she's a bush Barbie.
2: It's also
1: understood.
2: Good for another divorce.
1: Yeah, she's a bit sort of raunchy at times. Yeah, I've seen that. Yeah. It's not really my humour. Yeah, I guess so. I'm not going to, you know, I mean, I've seen enough of it to know, and I guess most of our listeners have as well. We get the gist of it all. But yeah, okay. How do we get onto that?
2: I'm not a former interstate truck driver. I'm an old veteran truck driver.
1: Yeah.
2: You know, I'm older than you. People call you a former, no, veteran.
1: Yeah.
2: And they all, you know, they look up to you with respect.
1: Well, okay. All right. Thank you, Mark. I'm going to look at that story. I mean, former veteran, he said that, and it's incorrect. You're right. You're a veteran of whatever industry it is. You're not former. I mean, that just doesn't make any sense. Matt Keogh, the incident involved veterans. During a meeting in Canberra with a group of veterans and advocates protesting the proposed $5,000 annual cap. Oh, we spoke about this. Allied Health Services. Oh, that's right. Yeah, they're changing the cap of the health services available to veterans, bringing it down. So whether you might need all sorts of help, psychiatric help or health help with doctors, the money you can spend on that has come down. One veteran, former RAAF pilot Tim Nelson, alleged that Keogh walked in, refused to shake their hands, sat with his arms crossed and rolled his eyes, was reported in The Australian. Keogh subsequently acknowledged that he got it wrong by initially declining to meet the group, but he disputed the characterisation that he was disrespectful, so he says he wasn't. He said that he did shake their hands at the end of the meeting, says news.com.au. The controversy is particularly sensitive because there are veterans arguing about access to healthcare, and it happened around Vietnam Veterans Day and the 60th anniversary of Long Tan. That's from the Daily Telegraph. Okay, we'll go away for a tick and come back. Alex First has been out to see Break of Day, starring Cat Stewart. It's a fierce drama. Break of Day. Alex First will tell us about it next.
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15: A stock
1: Australia overnight. He's our man about town. He gets out and about and he joins us on the line. Hi there, Alex.
11: G'day, back you well?
1: Yeah. Oh, well, tell you what, there's always something going on. Had a big week, but nice to be back in the studio on the program. Tell me what's going on with you. What are we talking about today?
11: Well, it's called Break of Day. And it's on at Malthouse Theatre in Melbourne. Now, I want to ask you, as I often do at the start of our segments, how difficult is it to escape your heritage and existence? So, in other words, if you're born into a certain family, if you are born in a certain neighbourhood, to, let's say you happen to be somebody with a silver spoon in your mouth or somebody who's from working class stock, to break out of the pattern that may have been created and generated over, what, two or three or maybe more generations?
1: Yeah,
11: what
1: do you reckon? Question. Oh, very hard, very hard. I guess once the momentum starts, I guess it's impossible, but I hear what you're saying. You follow a pattern in life and family. So is that where you're going?
11: Yes, exactly. And some people can do it and some people get lucky. Other people take a punt. But yeah, I agree with you. I think there's a sort of, well, whether a die is cast or whether there's an expectation, for example, there are many families where, let's say, nobody has gone to university. Now, that used to be the be-all and end-all. Today, it's probably getting a trade. But nevertheless, you know what I'm getting at?
1: Yes.
11: That suddenly the mould is broken and maybe somebody who has been in a particular, or the family who may have been in certain professions over successive generations, one breaks out and becomes, let's say, a lawyer. Right. And it's quite a remarkable achievement.
1: Yes.
11: Break of Day, which is what we are, as I say, talking about today, is all about that. And it's a mother's desire to see her daughter escape from, I'll call it what it is, a good for nothing, small town, working class existence.
1: Right.
11: And
1: right.
11: That's what drives this, I'll call it a fierce drama, because that's what I saw it as being. Now, the key character is Pam, played by Kat Stewart, mighty fine actor. Been around the block.
1: Yes, she has too.
11: And a lot of TV programs. Just whenever I see her, I think, wow, you know, what a great Australian actor she is. So, Pam, she's got aspirations, and she had aspirations when she was the same age as her daughter. Her daughter is called Ray, played by Sherry Lee Watson. And the daughter is 17. Now, this is what happened to Pam. That was the year she gave birth to Ray. And basically her cards were marked as a result. Because it's even harder. Can you imagine being a teen mum and even though you aspire to do certain things, obviously you're not going to abandon the baby. So the baby comes first and what you had aspired to do takes a back seat.
1: Yes.
11: And that's exactly what happened to Pam.
1: Right.
11: Now, just to try to make ends meet, this is a mother who's pulling 12-hour overnight shifts, packing boxes for a global online retailer. And she has to travel an hour just to get to this place. And you can imagine, right? Middle of the night shifts, all of that stuff. And an hour there, an hour back. And unfortunately, she continues to struggle. In fact, her former classmate called Sanjeeva, played by Chum Ehalopa, is her superior, her boss. So Pam recalls, well, when they went to school together, he had musical aspirations. Now, he too has to make do at the pick and pack establishment that I talked about.
1: Right.
11: Although he's more accepting of his lot than Pam is. Also in the picture is Pam's father, and that is Ray's grandfather, the 17-year-old daughter that I spoke about. He's simply known as Pop, played by Richard Piper. Again, a very fine actor who grew up in Burra Creek. This is just the made-up name for where they all live.
1: Okay.
11: Now, bear in mind, that's Pam's father. Her mother, who we do not meet, died of cancer. And when Mum was alive, Dad cheated on her. So now in his 70s, the father is just plain needy and prone to making inappropriate and sexist remarks to his granddaughter. I mean, who does that?
1: Gee, okay.
11: Yeah. So Ray, the 17-year-old daughter, is a hard worker, a gifted student. But she has to pull an all-nighter herself to submit an important paper. It's actually her analysis of the book Lolita, and that's for her English literature class. Now, her mother, Pam, keeps emphasizing to her she needs to obtain a very high year 12 score to make something of her life, to get out of the town that she so desperately needs to get out of town from, arguably. So Ray, this girl, also plots a future with her boyfriend, Jedediah, played by Theo Clark. And Jedediah's mother died when he was young, and now he lives with his father and brother.
15: Jeez, it is a fierce drama, isn't it?
11: Oh, isn't it? And he longs for a future in community theatre. This is the boyfriend.
15: Right.
11: And is also attracted to Ray's smarts. So not just attracted to her because of her looks, but because she's smart. And with time ticking down for Ray to get her work in on time, right, that English literature paper on Lolita, the pressure on her ramps up due to a series of unfortunate incidents. And I don't want to spoil the surprise by letting you know what they are, but they are significant. And meanwhile, we get to learn more about Pam and why she's so driven to see her daughter succeed. And in her endeavours to help Ray, Pam crosses the line.
15: Oh.
11: So, and how. So it's a slice of life piece. It focuses on, as we said at the very beginning, how difficult it is to change one's circumstances.
15: Right. Okay.
11: And as much as anything, the play explores sacrifice. And I mentioned, you know, you have a child, you've got a responsibility, then all of a sudden your personal desires may take a back seat, or probably will take a back seat, because, you know, a child is helpless, a baby is helpless. So for the playwright Steve Rogers, it was actually a lived experience. Uh-huh. So the writing and research that he did grew out of years spent in supermarkets and pubs, stacking shelves, pouring beers, and dreaming of working in theatre. So it smacks of authenticity. You feel for the situation that Pam and her daughter Ray are in. Now, it did already receive the Australian Writers Guild Prize for Playwriting and the Rodney Seaborn Playwrights Award. So it's already been lauded prior to it sort of making its debut at the Maryland Theatre, at Malthouse Theatre in Melbourne.
1: Okay.
11: And it's led by Cat Stewart, as I mentioned. Performance is a really grounded and incredibly accomplished. Stewart herself, she brings a lifetime of ordeal to her representation of Pam, right? The weight of the world on her shoulders. Now, as the daughter, Sherry Lee Watson, well, she's got the idealism of youth. Because, you know, when you're younger, anything's possible, right?
15: True. Yeah.
11: And you know, you get it knocked out of you a bit, I suppose, as life goes on. Most people. But there we go. Richard Piper, the granddad.
15: Yep.
11: Nah, of course not. No, you're youthful in outlook and, you know, what are you going to be in your next life? That's what I'm going to ask
15: you. Right.
11: But anyway, Richard Piper ensures that pop remains mired in the past. Now, you know, it's kind of interesting in the world that we're in, Pat, because, you know, some people adapt and other people don't. You know, other people just stay where they were. Oh, well, it's not like it used to be. It was a lot better then, da-di-da-di-da. That's and it may be true, but nevertheless, you know, there are jobs that are disappearing, all of that. AI, which we've spoken about many times, right? Yeah, yeah. It will take jobs. It may create others, but then there are some professions that may disappear as a human pursuit, right, because of AI. Yeah. Anyway, Chum Ehalopa, who plays Sanjeeva, he's compliant, given that he's got a rather difficult family background himself. And as Jedediah, Theo Clark is comfortable enough where he is, and he does not see the need to pull up stumps like Pam and Ray. So the action takes place on a really large, this is one of the best sets I've ever seen. It's this large, imposing, impressive, two-tier rotating set. It's been masterfully designed by Anna Cordingley, and it showcases the warehouse, right, the pick and pack warehouse, and its surrounds, and then Pam and Ray's ordinary home, and also a toilet at the warehouse. So you've got all of these things rotating and things happening when it rotates with actors in each space. You've got street and work clothes, school uniform. That's all that's needed by way of costuming, and that's also, and accordingly, it's a responsibility. Then the composer and the sound designer, a guy called Jethro Woodward, crafted a series of really powerful music stings, and they sort of effectively separate the scenes in this play. The lighting designer, well, he's a guy called Paul Jackson. Very good use of shadow, right? And that sets the mood, the lighting and the shadows and so forth as the set rotates. And it reunites Cat Stewart, this particular production, with Sarah Goods. Now, Sarah Goods, the two of them work together really well together on a play called Who's Afraid of Virginia Woolf, one of the most famous, at the Red Stitch Actors Theatre, which is in St Kilda in Melbourne. And so the, basically what happened, as I understand it, Malthouse rang up Sarah and said, you know, can you get me another play? And that's exactly what's happened. So basically, and I think that's fantastic because I saw Who's Afraid of Virginia Woolf. It was outstanding, the combination of Kat and Sarah Goods. And, you know, ringing somebody like Sarah, well, obviously you are going to get some pretty good quality product. It's extraordinary. A work of great feeling. It's compelling theatre. It's realised with lots of poise and polish by a highly talented group of actors. I mean, they don't put a foot wrong here, together with a behind-the-scenes crew. I mean, I suppose with anything, it's the personalities that you see in front of you that make or break a production. And, you know, each of them has their distinct personality. It's almost a challenge when you're playing a nasty person or somebody who's got problems or whatever, to make that stick and to resonate with an audience is difficult. I reckon they've all done that really beautifully here.
16: That's good news.
11: And that's what makes it so special. This is also a trend that I'm noticing. It's 1 hour, 45 minutes without interval. Mm. Now, I don't mind that. How can you go 2 hours? Can you go longer? Look, I understand a lot of people want a break and then the venues themselves may want to sell some product in the meantime. Yep. Yeah, exactly. So I understand that. But I really don't mind, especially when something like this, I don't think needed a break because it's so intense, right? You go through the loops one after another.
16: You're taking on a ride and you don't really want to break that momentum.
11: Will
16: this be travelling around? So we're talking about the Malthouse Theatre in Melbourne. We don't know
11: Melbourne, yet. I hope so. It's one that certainly could travel without any problems, except for, I mean, you'd have to recreate that extraordinary surround set. Yeah. It can be done, but there'd only be certain venues that would be large enough, I dare
16: say. Right. We'll get our listeners to just keep their eyes and ears peeled if it comes their way. But for our Melbourne 3OW audience, Break of Day at the Malthouse Theatre is what we're talking about. And Alex gives it the all go. You like it?
11: Oh, absolutely. It's playing till the 29th of August, so you've got another week to see it. And, I mean, there's some extraordinary work that's going around. I mean, we talk about the Malthouse Theatre, we talk about Red Stitch, we talk about the mainstays in the city, in all of the cities. Yeah. But the interesting thing along, and I'm just throw this in as an aside, but something important. At the Malthouse as well, there's something called the Nightline.
16: Right.
11: Now, I've never seen anything quite like this. It's basically an oral experience. It's sort of all about the audio, although it's got some visual elements.
16: Oh, yeah.
11: And basically the whole thing is only 35 minutes and 33 seconds, to be exact. and basically it's about callers who call this sort of line for the needy and the lonely and the lovelorn and the sleepless to leave messages between midnight and 6 a.m.
16: Yeah, right.
11: And it's fascinating. I mean,
16: I've heard about this. It's a bit like our radio show. All right, we're out of time, but I tell you what I think.com is Alex's first website. I tell you what I think.com is your website, Alex. Thanks again for being here in Australia Overnight. Thank you.
11: You have a great week. 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
1: Weekend edition of Australia Overnight. I'm Pat Panetta. Jay's in the booth and we're taking your calls into the wee small hours across the nation. 133-693 and the text line 0477-693-693. Some weather around the nation today for the 22nd of August. In Perth, a shower or two and a top of 23 degrees. It's 16 degrees currently. Adelaide, a morning shower or two and a top of 17 today for Adelaide. Right now it's 12. In Melbourne, a shower or two and a max of 16 degrees today for Saturday in Melbourne. Right now it's 12 degrees. Showers easing for Hobart and a max of 12 today for Hobart. Right now sitting on 8. In Canberra, a bit of morning frost and then a mostly sunny day, top of 18 degrees for Canberra. Currently it's 7. Wollongong, a sunny day and 21. Sunny in Sydney and 23 degrees today. Sydney right now is 13 degrees. Newcastle, sunny and 23 degrees. Cloudy day for Brisbane today, also top of 23. Right now Brisbane's sitting on... Brisbane is 13 degrees. In Townsville, sunny and 26 degrees today. And Darwin, a sunny day and 33 degrees. And Alice Springs, a cloudy day today with a max of 18 degrees. There's your national weather for Saturday, the 22nd of August. We'll have the news for you just around the corner. Then Terry Barnes will join us. The week that was in politics, coming up with your calls on 133-693.
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1: Heading to news after news, Terry Barnes joins us the week that was in politics. We'll talk about Pauline Hanson. Also, the Victorian election in November is one to keep an eye on, that's for sure. And Anthony Albanese finally admitting that that podcast was a bad idea. Terry Barnes, the week that was in politics after news, taking your calls to talk to Terry, 133-693. Terry Barnes live on the phone after news, 133-693. We're talking politics. Then in an hour from now, after the 5 a.m. news, Olympia Kwiatkowski joins us with her segment, Welcome to the Weekend.

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1: Hello, I'm Jack Fenner. A Perth man has appeared in court accused of threatening to kill Pauline Hanson. Chelsea Bowden reports.
2: Anson Raymond Illich was last month charged with two counts of using a carriage service to make a threat. It was revealed in court today the One Nation leader was the subject of those threats. The 47-year-old is accused of making multiple Facebook posts, including one on a One Nation members page. One of the posts allegedly said he would hunt down and kill Pauline Hanson. The accused represented himself in court and has indicated he will plead guilty. Chelsea Bowden, Perth.
1: The ACT has become the second jurisdiction to sign on to the federal government's National Gun Buyback Scheme. New South Wales agreed to the program last week, designed to bolster community safety following the Bondi Beach terror attack. The Commonwealth will fund around 75% of the scheme's costs, which is expected to affect around 1,000 of the territory's gun owners. Remaining jurisdictions have not committed to the program. The federal government says allegations surrounding a secretive Christian group represent a threat to Australia's democracy. Members of the Brethren Church reportedly paid far-right figures to harass Labor and Greens candidates at last year's federal elections. The actions are believed to have formed part of a broader push to get coalition members elected. Home Affairs Minister Tony Burke says this behaviour should send a chill among Australians.
3: People being paid to engage in physical intimidation. Australia hasn't had that before, and we shouldn't have it.
1: Prince Harry and a group of six other high-profile figures have been ordered to make an initial payment of over $18 million in legal costs to the Daily Mail's publisher after they lost their High Court privacy case. The seven claimants, also including Sir Elton John and Liz Hurley, must pay the initial figure by the 28th of August. Victorian police have charged a man following a shooting in Wildwood on Wednesday night. A 37-year-old man was allegedly shot in the torso following a dispute with the occupants at a property. A 56-year-old man was arrested on Thursday and has since been charged with one count of intentionally causing serious injury. The 37-year-old remains unaccounted for, and police have significant concerns for his welfare and believe he is likely dead. Indonesian police are still searching for the people involved in a fatal attack on an Australian man in Bali. The Perth father underwent multiple surgeries after he was allegedly assaulted at a Kuta bar earlier this month, but died in hospital on Thursday. Local police say they have identified four Australians who they believe are linked to the assault.
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1: Collingwood coach Craig McRae has played down the severity of an apparent hamstring injury Scott Pendlebury suffered in last night's loss to Brisbane. The veteran was ruled out of the clash in the second term. McRae says it isn't a major concern.
4: We had some precautionary action around his tightness in the back of his knee, and which might be hamstring related, but it's on the minor side. And if there's something there, I'll scan or show that, but we'll see how that plays out.
1: In the NRL, the Dolphins claimed a 16-point win over the Eels, Selwyn Cobbo scoring for the Finns in his 100th NRL game. Earlier on, the Brisbane Broncos took a come-from-behind 34-30-point win over the Raiders in Canberra. And in tennis, Carlos Alcaraz is set to return for the upcoming US Open, having missed both Roland Garros and Wimbledon following a wrist injury.
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6: Cloudy today, high chance of showers likely this morning with winds west to northwesterly, 25 to 35 k's. Sunday, cloudy, slight chance of showers, to 16. Monday, partly cloudy, medium chance of showers, to 17. And Tuesday, cloudy, high chance of showers, to 14. Heading for a top of 15 today for Warrnambool, Port Ferry, Mortlake and Terang.
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6: Currently, it's 11 degrees.
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7: Weekend edition of Australia Overnight. Great to have your company. I'm Pat Panetta. And to join the conversation across the nation, my number is 133693. As we say hi to Terry Barnes, political consultant, advisor, columnist and broadcaster, joining us on the phone. Hi there, Terry.
8: Good morning, Pat. Good morning, everyone.
7: Yes, 133693 to talk to Terry. The week that was in politics, 133693. You can call now and have a word to Terry. Now, Pauline Hanson and her comments on superannuation, talking about the problem, but was there a solution in what Pauline Hanson presented during the week?
8: yes, I think she's right in terms of raising compulsory superannuation as an issue, particularly for young Australians and particularly for those who are saving for their first home. But again, Pauline Hanson, very good at raising problems, but not so keen or not so ready to raise and put forward solutions. And I think that's something that One Nation really needs to think about if they are going to keep their lead in the polls and are going to be seriously being contenders for, either being a government or influencing a government after the next election.
7: Dave from Cannon Hill has texted through on this. Hi, Pat and Terry. Trust you well. Move over Medi-Scare. Here comes Super Scare, says Dave. What does he mean by that? The change in super is going to be exaggerated and scare voters?
8: Well, certainly that's the way that Labor is already playing it. The Treasurer, Jim Chalmers, came out this week simply because Pauline Hanson expressed a view, expressed concern about compulsory superannuation and, compulsion, part of our superannuation infrastructure. Jim Chalmers basically says, it's the end of civilization as we know it. Oh, heavens, we can't have this. We can't have this. So, I mean, effectively, I think, as some commentators, particularly Paul Kelly, the Australian, has pointed out this week, this is going to become potentially a battleground issue for Labor if it's going to maintain its electoral dominance in the run-up to next election, because on its side, Paul Keating was the midwife of compulsory superannuation. It is a Labor creation. The industry super funds, who have got, I think it's over $4 trillion So $4 million under management as a result of compulsory superannuation. They're not going to actually be quiet about it. And so really, I think it's really going to be a real scare campaign issue, just like Mediscare was in the last decade, and again at the last election.
9: And Jane is in Brisbane, and Jane. Okay, 133693. She's dropped off for you there, Terry. To talk to Terry. Now, is that the missing piece? You've said this about One Nation. You know, it's okay, you know, to rattle some cages and just say, well, this is a problem. But I guess the next step as a political party is to have policy, is to have solutions to problems.
8: Well, that's right. And certainly down in Victoria where we are with the state election on the 28th of November, we still haven't seen any Victorian-related policies from One Nation, even though they're saying they are going to stand candidates in every lower house seat, and of course they've got an upper house ticket as well. So I think it is important that One Nation shows that it is serious about being a potential party of government, and that means having more than just thought bubbles or out there in the media or dot points on a website. I think they actually have to go into a bit of detail and explain how they would solve problems like migration, like cost of living, like housing, and certainly like superannuation. If they believe there are problems, they need to bring solutions as well as just highlight what the problems are.
9: So is this going to be a serious issue, this super issue? I'm just looking at the story here now. You say Mediscare, and it sort of be, I guess it's another thing that's being debated. And, you know, it hasn't seemed to hurt One Nation, though, to complain about these things and not have policy. They're still doing well in the polls.
8: Well, the thing is, Pat, that One Nation particularly is putting its finger on the pulse of what Australians are thinking. And I think you can't take away the giving them credit for that by any means. I think they've got where they are. As Pauline Hanson keeps saying, she's been consistent in her thinking for 30 years, and now everybody's, as she sees, is catching up with her. But people, I think, are still wanting that sort of consistency, wanting the sense that politicians actually stand for something as opposed to, well, are expedient and do whatever they think they need to do to either get into power or stay in power. And that's clearly a message that the electorate is sending at the moment. I mean, the major parties, particularly the Liberal Party, need to actually take real note of that and actually get on the front foot, get ahead of the game. I mean, if we're talking about bringing solutions as well as problems, taking the lead in actually putting those solutions down and developing them in detail and then selling them to the voting public. I mean, that's something that One Nation hasn't done yet, and I think the Liberals are capable of doing. And of course, there's a long time party of government have done in the past.
9: And Jude is in Penny Hills. Hi there, Jude.
10: Yeah, good morning, guys. Thanks for taking my call.
9: That's okay.
8: Hello, Jude.
10: Yeah, look, I just wanted to know, like, we've got Medicare in this country. When is any politician going to bring in Medicare for teeth? This country is struggling. All we hear about is airports, where the next airport's going to be done. Look, we need a lot of infrastructure in this country, migration. I know all that's too much. But I think we are really neglecting our teeth. It's very hard to get your teeth done.
9: It's not part of Medicare. Thank you, Jude. Yeah. It's not part of Medicare there, Terry. And I guess Jude's point is that they're spending money on other things, but they should be thinking about allocating money to that.
8: Well, the thing is, Pat, and this has been talked about really from when Medicare started in the 1980s and certainly when the Howard government came in as well, politicians and governments would like to do everything, like to cover everything. But the thing about Medicare is that it's a huge scheme. I mean, we're talking about $60 billion plus a year as it is. We just can't cover everything. But the other thing about teeth and dental is that, we subsidise private health insurance, I mean, in terms of the private health insurance rebates. And certainly, particularly frankly, middle Australia needs to take some responsibility for its own healthcare. I mean, if you pay your private health insurance premiums and get to cover dental and optical, I mean, that is actually subsidised by government. And so, in a sense, that's a partial form of, well, denti care, if you want to call it that. But really, if you extend Medicare to dental, which is what the Greens want to do, there is a huge cost in that. But certainly, I think there are public schemes, including looking after children's teeth at school, which actually do have a role, I think are good investments. And certainly, I think, need to actually be, well, expanded. And certainly, I think I'd like to see more of that. But to have blanket cover of dental services under Medicare, I just think is too expensive.
9: And can we afford it? I mean, this week, the talk about the national debt reaching $1 trillion. So that's part of the thinking as well.
8: Well, that's right. I mean, free stuff actually costs when governments actually provide it. Whether it's bulk billed Medicare services or other services, and certainly I think we have to make some hard choices, and certainly the federal government has to make hard choices. But that's only federal government debt, Pat. I mean, that does include state government debt, like the $200 billion that Victoria is now facing. So if you add another, you add the states to the feds, it's coming up to $2 trillion worth of public debt. So that's huge. So the reality is that governments are very good at spending, but not so good these days at tightening their belts. We don't have the governments with the fiscal discipline of the Hawke Keating government and certainly of the Howard Costello government. We just don't have that on either side of politics at the moment.
9: They're eye-watering numbers, massive numbers. Whose fault, you pointed towards this, the previous governments were more responsible when it came to managing the budget. I don't know what's gone wrong. Whose fault is it? And, comparing to Europe and some other countries where there's also massive numbers, are we just in line with that? Should we be concerned? As I say, it's a massive number and the interest on it is just huge. How do we pay this debt back?
8: Well, basically, 20 years ago, I worked for a government that actually had a net zero policy, and it wasn't climate change, it wasn't emissions, it was actually net government debt, and that was the Howard government, and we achieved that. The Howard government achieved that in 2006, so 20 years ago, we had no net government debt, but now we have $1 trillion worth of debt, federal government debt, and that is something I think that governments from Kevin Rudd's onwards need to take some responsibility for. But I thought it did think it was a bit rich this week when Jim Chalmers actually blamed the coalition for the debt when a lot of it was generated in the COVID time.
9: COVID, yeah.
8: And everything that Scott Morrison actually wanted to do, including, say, JobKeeper, while it, I think, wasn't very good economics, actually did save quite a few businesses. The coalition wanted to do, Labor kept in opposition, kept saying, oh, no, do more, spend more. So Jim Chalmers blaming the coalition, I thought was a bit rich. But certainly I think the political mentality these days that, promising free stuff like $9 billion worth of bulk billing incentives is what the electorate wants. If that's the case, then I think we as the electorate have to take some responsibility as well, because we vote for the free stuff.
9: That's right. Yeah, we sort of we think.
8: And of course, and programs like the NDIS, which are, I think, do have a good moral basis, and I think are very good things for an advanced democracy like ours to do, have been done in a way that has not actually been very effective in terms of the economics, in terms of the cost. And I think, unfortunately, it does need to be reined in. And certainly there was agreement finally reached on that this week by both parties. But certainly I think it's more than that. I think governments have to live with it more than live within their means. They actually have to focus on their core business and forget about the frolics that they like to do on the side, whether it's climate change and subsidies for renewable energy or whatever, and investments in those types of businesses, or whatever they think they would like to do and expect the taxpayers to fund it, because it's taxes and borrowings that fund. And I think the old Margaret Thatcher line about socialists running out of other people's money is actually a good one.
9: 133-693, the number to talk to Terry. This is the week that was in politics. 133-693. We'll go away and come back and talk about a bit more about the coalition. Also, the Victorian election in November, quite significant and interesting to look at from a point of view as, the Liberal Party, the opposition, and also One Nation in Victoria. And Mr. Albanese finally admitting that the podcast was a bad idea. All that and more in your calls. 133-693. Terry Barnes continues after this.
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12: 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The oldest ever AFL first time coach at the age of 55. The oldest premiership coach is probably the greatest coaching story in my time in AFL football.
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4: Week for Boys in Politics with Terry Barnes, taking your calls on 133 693. Terry, Rob is in Melbourne and he's phoned through. Hi there, Rob.
5: Morning, boys. Just a question for you guys. With this gun buyback in New South Wales, can one of you please explain to me how taking a firearm off a law-abiding owner is going to improve community safety?
4: The gun buyback in New South Wales, Terry. Let's talk about that. Of course, it was done with John Howard after the incident in Tasmania. What's going on there with the gun buyback, Terry? Do you know much about that?
6: Well, certainly it's a bit different from the gun buyback in 1996 after Port Arthur, which was very controversial. But certainly I think the entire country backed it. But it also meant that there were quite a lot of illicit firearms that were brought out by that. This time around, it doesn't seem to be done in the same way. But more to the point, I think, it's a question of who is being picked on here. It's not the Islamist terrorists who were actually the perpetrators of this. It wasn't the cause of that is being attacked here. It's actually as was just saying that the law-abiding gun owners who have been doing the right thing, and I think almost all do the right thing. It was a way, I think, politically of certainly the federal government, but perhaps also the New South Wales government in enthusiastically backing the buyback to deflect the focus from the causes of what happened at Bondi, the awful things that happened there.
4: Right.
6: And focusing on the weapons. I mean, the fact is that those two blokes, the terrorist who was killed on the day, and the one who is now facing charges, and is still alleged as a result. They were driven by ideological motivations. They were driven by hatred. They were driven by their perverted sense of their own religion. These are issues that really needed to be focused on, not the weapons in this case. And right. I think that's something that the Anti-Semitism Royal Commission has been grappling with. But I think it's been a very difficult job for the Commissioner Virginia Bell to do.
4: The week that was in politics with Terry Barnes, the text here saying, well, you're criticising One Nation about not having any policies. I guess this ties into the coalition being able to cut through with Angus Taylor. This point here is that the Liberals have no policy ideas either, says Gary. Is that accurate?
6: I'm not disagreeing. Gary is right. I mean, other than some thought bubbles on immigration before the budget and the budget reply, particularly in relation to tax reform focused on removing bracket creep, which I think is excellent and which is what I think Peter Dutton should have taken to the last election. We've heard barely a peep on hard policy from the coalition. We've had some policy freelancing from I think the housing spokesman Andrew Bragg at the National Press Club last week, but really in terms of hard policy, going out and selling something as the coalition's policy on, we haven't seen very much of it. I think Angus Taylor really has to get his skates on. We're continually told that the coalition is doing a lot of hard policy work behind the scenes, but they can't wait until months out from an election. I think they have to show, I think what they call it in those crime movies, proof of life, kidnapping victim, effectively they have been kidnapped by One Nation politically and they need to actually prove that they still exist.
4: This one coming through from Peter. When a socialist-driven philosophy is at the core of your mantra, such as the current incumbent, the free stuff and trappings are the...

0: levelers, the levers of control and power to defund the individual and bring the means of production into the hands of governance. Debt is a cost of achieving this, sadly, says Peter. So it's just bigger government. That's the socialist or the left way of thinking, isn't it? They're sort of getting more involved into our lives, and that can become a problem.
1: Well, it can. I think the old Marxist controlling the means of production, I think that's certainly what the government taking that state and federal governments in Australia taking a bigger share of our output, of our productivity, our GDP. I think that is a real problem for us all. But like I was saying before, I think if free stuff wins votes, we have to ask ourselves about that free stuff, don't we? But we have to actually say, are we actually making the right choices here? And I think all too often in a democracy, we don't.
0: 133693. The Victorian election is imminent. So November is the election there. What will we learn from this, Terry? All eyes will be on this election with One Nation, the state of Victoria, the opposition being the Liberal Party and the coalition. What should we be thinking about when we look at this upcoming election in Victoria?
1: Well, I think the first thing to say, particularly for a national audience, is that Victoria matters for the whole of Australia, not just for Victoria itself, because Victoria is a quarter of the nation's economy. A sick Victoria, such as we have at the moment, is a drag on the whole country. So getting Victoria sorted out matters for everybody. But when it comes to the election in Victoria on the 28th of November, the Labor government is on the nose on so many fronts. And the fact that the Premier Jacinda Allen was rolled last month, the fact that the new Premier Brendan Carroll is trying to pretend that he is a new government, doing the opposite of what Jacinda Allen and Daniel Andrews before her did, particularly in relation to a royal commission into what they call down here in Victoria the big build, the big infrastructure projects that have been exposed as being rorted, as being exposed to corruption, to all manner of dodgy practices, and the price tag of $15 billion to Victorians has been put on that. I think it's a good thing that Royal Commission was announced this week in terms of its terms of reference, and that it's prepared to look at politicians' decision-making and what, or as back in Watergate, they would have said, what did the Premier know and when did she know it? But beyond that, I think there is a mood for change in Victoria. People want to change the government, but they want to be... They want to be assured that there is an alternative to jump to. And after 12 years of faffing about, the state coalition, Liberal and National parties, are actually showing one, unity, which is quite extraordinary for them, but two, that they're actually a serious contenders and could do a good job. And certainly the opposition leader in Victoria, Liberal Party leader Jess Wilson, who's only not even 40, she's a real youngster, yes, and actually a first term MP in Victoria. She's actually showing real potential. She's actually resonating with Victorian voters. And look, I think the Victorian coalition will be in government after the 28th of November. The question, though, Pat, is whether it's going to be a majority government, and they need to win 16 seats. That's right. It's a humongous amount in a seat of 80, in a parliament of 88 seats. But the wild card question is, how well will One Nation do, both in the lower house and the upper house? Because if they get enough seats in the lower house, they will stop the coalition getting that majority. So they would actually be in a position to, well, name their price. And in the upper house, they're likely to have the balance of power. So they're going to be very influential on how that all works in Victoria. It's an uncertainty factor that voters have to take into account. But I think the first things that voters want to do is kick out the Labor government.
0: Text message here saying, good morning, I heard Angus Taylor speaking the other day regarding policies on immigration. Might have been on this network on 3AW. I heard him talking to Tom Elliott. So, immigration's a hot topic too there, Terry.
1: It is. They put out feelers on immigration, but they haven't got a hard policy. And after Andrew Bagg at the press club talked about a net overseas migration number of 180,000, Angus Taylor prevaricated on that and sort of implied that was a ceiling rather than a hard final coalition number. So again, I think it's important that the coalition gets on the front foot on the detail and puts out hard policy and talks about it and sells it rather than simply let One Nation set the terms of the debate, which is what I think has been happening really since the beginning of the year.
0: Just some, as I look at the telly, breaking news, Trump, it's gone now, Trump's allowed to make the changes to his ballroom, the Supreme Court has announced. So there you are. We'll take some calls. 133-693. Bruce is in Melbourne. Hi, Bruce.
2: Good morning, gentlemen. Just talking about Victorian infrastructure, something that's never ever mentioned, but we hear the ads from time to time, is rail crossings. Now, they say, oh, we've got up to 92 completed now out of 110 or so, which is a good thing. But they never mention the cost. Now, I can tell you, because I've worked in construction, a lot of it's night shift, afternoon shift, double time. Now, but they never mention the cost of 92 rail crossings. This could be in hundreds of millions of dollars, but never ever mentioned, and the journalists never asked a question. So there, you know, there's a big amount of money. I know it's good they're removing them so we can just drive and we're not waiting in our cars, Pat, but I'll tell you what, the cost is humongous. Now, trying to do that on as well as the SRL together is ridiculous. And we're going to pay for it forever because, you know, like with this SRL, they've barely started, you know, the Cheltenham line. They're just doing piling at all the different stations. This hasn't started, mate. I'll tell you what, they said $34 billion. This will be $50, $60 billion over the next 10 years.
0: Thank you, Bruce. Terry, but if Ben Carroll comes and just stops all this build, can you stop midway with a project like this? And, you know, will it just cause more mess? We're sort of in, you know, to our knees. How do we untangle all this?
1: Well, without seeing the contracts and the business case, which have been kept secret, I mean, it's very hard to actually say, Pat. But certainly, and I live close to the suburban rail loop works at Cheltenham in Bayside, Melbourne. But they're digging the place up and making a huge, huge mess of things and getting works underway so that when voting time comes, they can say, oh, look, we're doing something. But certainly, if they have to be paused or stopped, then it's better to stop at the beginning than later. But again, those contracts are we don't know the detail of what that would cost, but certainly I think it's right about the level crossings. I mean, what has been done in Melbourne? It got Labor into office in 2014, the promise to remove them. But the way they've been removed, it's basically Rolls-Royce solutions. It's not just the question of the cost going in, particularly, and if they've been arranged in such a way that CFMEU members benefit from it more than anybody. I think that is something that the Royal Commission can look at. But certainly, in terms of the works themselves, so they're, you know, in terms of overhead railway lines, brand new railway stations with all the bells and whistles and architectural drawings and everything. They've been very, very fancy solutions and very over the top in terms of the way that they've been built and whether the government, the state government, could have actually gone for simpler ways of doing it. I think is something that an incoming government, if there is a change of government, should really look at.
0: 133-693. Terry Barnes is here. The week that was in politics, taking your calls. Another little block for Terry. He's up early for us. And if you want to chat to Terry, that's the number 133-693 after this break.
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12: Weekends on Australia Overnight. Terry Barnes is on the line, our political consultant, advisor, columnist and broadcaster, with the segment The Week That Was in Politics with Terry Barnes. And Arthur in West Footscray has called. Hi there, Arthur.
13: Good morning, Pat and Terry and Jay. Nice to speak to you again, Terry. Now, Terry, under the Labor government, as I said to John Preston, crime rising. Do you think Labor's likely to fall, especially that people are getting out with a slap on the wrist after committing murder, that regardless of changing the Premier, that the damage has already been done?
14: Well, certainly I think law and order is actually going to be a big issue at this election, Arthur, and I think the coalition has actually got onto that, and they're going to campaign hard on it. And I think the former leader, who's now the police spokesman, Brad Batten, is really onto this. And I think, can I say, Brad Batten, he got rolled as leader at the end of last year, and he has been so much a loyal supporter of the new leader and working out there. It shows that if the party is united, it can actually achieve something. And I think it's very important when it comes to crime, when it comes to gang warfare, when it comes to, ram raids by illicit tobacco organised crime, get our act together. And certainly that's not just the question of more police on the beat, it's being able to actually to investigate, to prosecute, to imprison. And that's something I think that that Labor has failed to do. And whenever it's actually brought up, they find some excuse to blame anyone but themselves. So, yes, it's going to be a hot issue in Victoria, the state election, and I hope people vote on it.
0: And this week also, Mr. Albanese finally admitting that getting in on that podcast and the Mellengate thing was a mistake or a bad idea. Take me through that. There was an interview and he was pushed on it. Did he have to be, really dragged, kicking and screaming on this admission?
14: No, he didn't. And it took Sarah Ferguson of the 7:30 report on the ABC to do that 6 weeks after the podcast, and certainly almost a fortnight after the former Japanese ambassador to Australia raised raised concerns about the comments in that podcast about the Japanese Prime Minister and her gift of melons. I think what that showed was that the Prime Minister is wanted to come across as a lovable bullhead, but he just came across as stupid. But the thing is, it was bad judgment to actually have done the podcast. And apparently, from what Nikki Osborne, the woman who presented herself as, I think, Bush Barbie, yes, in the lodge, she just texted him and he accepted it. How she got his number, I don't know.
0: Right.
14: But he accepted. He really didn't have the self-awareness to understand the damage that he'd caused to the dignity of his office and the way it was perceived in Japan and elsewhere, let alone in the country, in Australia itself. But certainly the comments he made about the Japanese Prime Minister and melons, the comments he made about Kylie Minogue, and the fact that the context of that question sort of reflected on his marriage, I just think that lack of self-awareness was just appalling. And the fact that he thought it was a pylon about the melons, and that he resisted it at every stage until he finally, I think, tapped the mat with 7:30 report and accepted that he had made a huge error of judgment. But the thing is, it just adds to the picture of the Prime Minister as, perhaps too cocky, too arrogant, too complacent. And maybe that's one of the problems of having a weak and divided opposition on the right of politics at the moment. And certainly I think that sense that he can get away with anything. And I think he's actually learning that people actually don't necessarily agree with him on everything and don't necessarily think that he is actually the bee's knees.
0: There you go. Thank you, Terry. What will you do now? You can get up and get ready and go to a market or go and, or maybe have another nap. But thank you, mate. Thank you for your time again. A big day ahead or any plans ahead you can tell us about, Terry?
14: No, it's going to be a quiet day doing spring cleaning with spring just around the corner.
0: Yeah, that's right. It is too. Good on you, Terry. Thanks for your time again with your segment, the week that was in politics. We appreciate it.
14: Thanks, Pat. Thanks, everyone.
0: Terry Barnes, political consultant, advisor, columnist and broadcaster every Saturday morning at this time. This segment with Terry Barnes, the week that was in politics.
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3: Weekend edition of Australia Overnight. We're heading to the news, not too far away. 11 minutes from now, we'll have the news for you. Then after news, Olympia Kwiatkowski joins us with her segment, Welcome to the Weekend. If you're looking for something fun to do this weekend, Olympia has you covered with a list of things to do across the nation and your calls for Olympia as well, 133693. It also includes Olympia's observation after news. Some papers arriving here. The Weekend Australian front page. Rent rises up to 20%. Says a developer. This is a story on the front of the Weekend Australian. The owner of Australia's largest private-held residential land developer, Nigel Satterley, warns rents could rise 15 to 20% over the next 2 years. And first home buyers' inquiries have dropped by 50% as Anthony Albanese and Jim Chalmers play down growing consequences of the May budget tax reform package. After federal government debt ticked over $1 trillion for the first time on Thursday, economists' calculations indicate the cost to the economy of Labor's tax changes will create an excessive burden or an excess burden of up to $500,000 per new home that it expects such tax changes will deliver. Front page of the Weekend Australian. Also arriving is the Financial Review. Immigration plan hostage to economy is the headline. The economic implications of cutting migration numbers was a key factor in the Albanese government's decision this month to delay the release of its immigration policy just days before it would be announced. While other factors were also at play, including the discovery of loopholes that would allow visa hoppers to continue gaming the system, members of Cabinet felt more work was needed to assess the impact of migration cuts on the economy as well as specific sectors that would be affected, such as vocational education. So some reasoning there as to why they delayed the announcement on immigration. Also front page of the Financial Review here, culture shock, how a night of madness blew up the Sydney Swans season and trashed their good guy image. Front page of the Australian Financial Review today when you get the papers or when you look at the news. Also, the Saturday Age in Melbourne has arrived. And front page, retired Swan linked to hotel scandal as legal battle looms. This story on the front page of The Age. Recently retired Sydney Swan Taylor Adams has been identified as one of the men who joined five players in an East Melbourne hotel room with hired adult entertainment. Two sources briefed on the incident, but not authorised to speak publicly, said Adams, 32, was at the Pullman East Melbourne in the early hours of Monday morning. While Adams was there with another unknown man on the night, this masthead is not aware if Adams was there when a sexual assault is alleged to have occurred. He was contacted for comment but did not respond. Front page of the Saturday Age. Today, a few other stories there for you to check out. And the Sydney Morning Herald also. This morning, Catholic Schools ousted CEO McErnie. Catholic Schools New South Wales has sacked its chief executive officer, Dallas McErnie, after his damaging appearance in the witness box at the Independent Commission Against Corruption, as the Catholic Church seeks to insulate itself from a growing donation scandal. Board members moved against McErnie yesterday as the corruption watchdog heard new details of an at times comical campaign of surveillance and intimidation against the state's police minister, ordered at the behest of the Sydney developer Gene Nassif. There you go, some stories featuring in the papers and 7 minutes away to our broadcast here, or our news bulletin on Australia Overnight after this break.
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4: 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If you're looking for something fun to do this weekend, Olympia's got you covered after the news with her segment Welcome to the Weekend from Tiramisu in Melbourne. Dangerous Ideas in Sydney and a Fast and Loud Weekend in Queensland and more. Those details after the news with Welcome to the Weekend 133693. What's happening near you? Is there a festival or an event you can tell us about? That's the number 133693. Phone now as we go to news. Olympia Kwiatkowski will join us after news.

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2: Hello, I'm Jack Beck. A Perth man has appeared in court over allegedly threatening to murder One Nation leader Pauline Hanson. The 47-year-old man was last month charged with two counts of using a carriage service to make a threat. The man allegedly said in a Facebook post he would hunt down and kill Miss Hanson. The accused represented himself in court and has indicated he will plead guilty. The Nationals leader has revealed he would happily welcome Barnaby Joyce back to the party. Mr. Joyce, a former Nationals leader, defected to One Nation in December. Matt Canavan says Mr. Joyce is a National at heart.
3: Yeah, I'd love to have Barnaby back. I mean, that's up to him. I think there's a lot of people that have drifted away in recent years, and yeah, we need to unite here. As I say, I think that the primary goal here should be getting rid of this government.
2: Federal police have charged a Russian-Australian citizen with attempting to engage in foreign interference. The man is alleged to have provided information about Ukrainian military activities to people he believed were linked to Russian intelligence. The 27-year-old was arrested in Brisbane and has appeared before a Queensland court. AFP Commissioner Chrissy Barrett says it's the first time a Russian-linked individual has been charged with this offence.
4: Foreign interference is an insidious crime and it has a bigger impact on Australia than what many people realise. Offenders who engage in these crimes can leave our nation vulnerable to security threats.
2: His matter has been adjourned until October. The ACT has become the second jurisdiction to agree to the National Gun Buyback Scheme. Federal politics reporter Nelson Scott.
5: Last week, New South Wales became the first state to sign on to the National Gun Buyback Scheme, launched in the wake of the Bondi Beach terror attack. The ACT will now also implement the program after striking a deal with the federal government. The Commonwealth will fund the majority of the scheme's costs, which is expected to impact around 14% of the territory's gun owners. Both governments claim having less firearms in circulation will bolster community safety and help prevent future terror attacks. Nelson Scott, Canberra.
2: Sydney Swans captain Callum Mills is denying rumours of a player rift as the team addresses a growing misconduct scandal. Five players, including Isaac Heaney, Nick Blakey and Chad Warner, have been stood down for breaching club standards after last Sunday's win over Essendon. No charges have been laid as Victoria Police investigate an alleged sexual assault at their Melbourne hotel. Captain Mills says the squad will need time and each other to rebuild their culture.
6: There's pain, there's sadness, there's disappointment. And as I said, we're going to bind together to be better for this.
7: Have you spoken to them, Kel?
6: Yes, I have.
7: And how was that conversation?
6: Extremely hard. Yeah. Extremely hard.
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2: Brisbane have beaten Collingwood by 63 points at the MCG. The win sees the reigning premiers take a strong grip on third position on the ladder. However, Hawthorn has the advantage of playing West Coast in Perth on Sunday, needing a winning margin of somewhere in the region of 100 points to overtake the Lions. In the NRL, Parramatta coach Jason Ryles has blasted the bunker after a controversial call on the Eels' 34-16 point loss to the Dolphins.
8: Bunker's got more technology than they had getting to the moon and they still stuff it up. That's what I don't understand. So, yeah, that's just all I've got to say about the bunker.
2: Earlier on, the Broncos claimed a 34-30 point win over the Raiders. And in supercars, Brody Kostecki topped the timesheets in practice two for the Ipswich Super 440. Kyle Allen was fastest in P1.
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13: Cloudy today, high chance of showers likely this morning with winds west to northwesterly, 25 to 35 k's. Sunday, cloudy, slight chance of showers, to 16. Monday, partly cloudy, medium chance of showers, to 17. And Tuesday, cloudy, high chance of showers, to 14. Heading for a top of 15 today for Warrnambool, Port Ferry, Mortlake and Terang.
1: The Cherry Tiggo 7 Super Hybrid. 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
13: Currently, it's 11 degrees.
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15: Stuart Whateley with a look back at the best of the Whateley program from the week. The Eye of the Coach with Adam Simpson.
16: It'll be like probably the players' partners or the players' families. You go from shock and disappointment, as I mentioned before, maybe even a bit of anger in that. You get a bit of those emotions, but then you try and get back to the, you also care about people. Trying to get that balance right is very tricky. So the shock and disappointment of what, you know, the Sunday night, and then understanding that you want to also care for people that are going through the most stressful of times. Trying to get that balance right is a challenge for everyone, but you try and let everyone go through it and work there, and you try and just be there as much as you can. And but you know, there's no doubt that disappointment, shock and anger is part of it, but so is care. Trying to get that balance right is the mixed emotions going through everyone's body at the moment.
17: You spent a lot of years, John, building the culture at the footy club, being a guardian of it. Has this illustrated just how fragile a culture at a footy club can be?
16: We've been really proud over a long time of, when I say we, a lot of people, not just me, but a lot of people that have been involved in this club, staff members, players, a lot of people involved in this footy club for a long period of time. We've been really proud of that. The culture of the footy club, it's taken a big hit. It's taken a big hit. And it'll take time to for everyone to rebuild the trust in the football club. And that's what the intention of everyone is to do, to get to work and rebuild the trust in the football club.
17: John Longmire with us on 360 last night. We start every Thursday through the eye of the coach, Adam Simpson. Hello to you, Simo.
18: Morning, Jared.
17: It's pretty raw with Horse last night,
18: heavy
17: wasn't
18: work.
17: It?
18: Yeah, and you did hear then that the process the club needs to work through around the shock, disappointment, anger, and then potentially the care, and where does that kick in? And then you think about the women involved and what support do they get? Because there's 50 staff members for 50 players at AFL clubs, so there'll be a point where there needs to be some work-throughs around getting everything back aligned. I just wonder how the women involved are going to handle the pressures that they'll be under and what support they will need in the future. So, yeah, I know as time goes on, the more talk will be football and the club and culture and all those type of things. But in terms of the reality of what happened, that's there's still a bit of process there, isn't there?
17: So there is.
18: So yeah, and we are here to talk about football, but that care element will be interesting to see how that evolves.
17: Part of our eye of the coach is the culture check.
18: Yeah.
17: The culture check sits right on Sydney today.
18: Well, yeah.
17: I know this is not the area you typically play in, but I was just curious, as someone who's coached a team over a long time with a lot of interstate travel,
18: yeah,
17: what do you make of the actual actions of what transpired? So what football has peeled away, so up to basically the 4 a.m., the conduct that those players felt empowered to embark upon.
18: It's, yeah. is it the first time this has happened? It'd be the first thing you'd think of. Like, has this been going on for a while? I don't think you need to dig a bit deeper on that. And how, I'm just trying to get my head around the travel element when you're, even the hotel we've stayed there before. I don't know where the, I just don't know how you think you'd get away with anything like that, let alone think it's okay to do. So, yeah, I think we're all going to condemn everything that happened. But from a operations point of view, it's, I think you said this before, this, it's a work trip. You know, we're here to get the job done, and then once we get it done, we get back on the plane and we prepare for the next week. So, yeah, it's bizarre, really, how that can be even thought of as a something that you do. So I don't know how I can't get my head around it. That's how I probably think of, from my, especially this day and age, in terms of your preparation, your recovery, the sleep, all those type of things with another game to play. So it's just it's got me flummoxed a little bit.
17: So, yes, as they would have been pointed conversations straight away. And then, so trying to understand that the disconnect in the cultural piece.
18: Yeah.
17: The Swans live a culture. There's no question about that. It's installed by the elders. It governs the club. It was there in the response yesterday.
18: Yeah.
17: But there's obviously a disconnect between least part of the player group who hear about the culture but are living a different culture.
18: Yeah, what's their perception of the Bloods culture? How does that transcend into what they did, and why would they think that's okay? Because they're not the young. This is not the young ones.
17: No.
18: This is the leaders. So, you know, the standards you ignore and the standards you accept, and I wonder what's happened to get to this point. So there'll be some reflection points from obviously the players and the leaders, but also the coaches. And you know, how is this acceptable? How's the locker room knowing? Because you hit. Locker rooms, you just know what you're on the bus on the way to the airport, and it gets around. No doubt about that. So, how's that acceptable from all the leaders there? They'd be feeling a little bit of responsibility about. We've heard this before. This has happened in in other ways, and now it's got to this point before it's gone nuclear. So that's now become a club responsibility. And can they turn it? Can you turn it back to what it was? Like the Bloods culture was like the All Blacks. It was revered. Like it was envious because we're doing trademarks at West Coast every 2 or 3 years. We've got to redo our trademark. Do they really believe in whatever that the group was trying to deliver? Whereas the ultimate culture is this is the club, and you just arrive and you're part of it, not. Oh, this playing group in this football department will come up with the values that we really love and we want to be held accountable to. But when you go to a club like Sydney, it's like, well, this is who, you know, you're told very early the expectations. So something's gone awry and it's going to take a fair bit of work to get it back to where it was. But I don't know if you can unscramble the egg, Jared. That'll be a real challenge.
17: So what of Dean Cox and the coaching challenge in front of him at the moment? We've been watching him arrive, surrounded by cameras each day at work, trying to hold his dignity whilst... I can't imagine he's got anywhere near Sunday yet. They do have, he does have time. They have the Sunday game and then a week off to prepare for the qualifying final. But how immense is the challenge?
18: I don't know. I honestly cannot put myself in the position of what would you do from a coaching point of view other than you deal with what's important, what's in front of you, I suppose. But the crisis meetings that they would have gone through from a board, lawyers, CEO, what executives need to be involved, the media manager, all these type of things, and what's the best thing for what's the right thing to do? That seems to be what they've landed on. I think that's been perceived as a reasonably positive step forward from a club point of view. That's how you feel, Jared. I think it had no choice and they made the right decision. But what's next is if you just put yourself in their shoes, it's under your watch type of thing. What's next for us? I still don't think football's there. I don't think the discussions are there around the team. So what is it? Thursday today? When do they play?
17: Sunday.
18: Yeah. Maybe today's the day where they've got to actually look at what's immediately in front of them and how they're going to go about playing. So, yeah, I still can't put my head in that space. I don't know if you can or not, but and I'm sure the listeners out there, you can only imagine, okay, well, we're dealing with such a big issue. It's not going to go away in 2 or 3 days. So what's important about the performance piece is a really difficult question to answer.
17: And that's right. And trying to cast your mind towards qualifying final night, which will be in their radar soon enough, the team that they'll put out there. how you bring all of that together. So that's going to be a big conversation in the week that we get there.
18: Yeah, I suppose if I had to work through it, it'd be a collective response required from the coaches and the players. I think you got to get in a room, everyone, and just talk. So how, you know, what's happened has happened. That'll be dealt with in the right manner. But now it's up to us to continue. So what are we going to do about it? How we want to present ourselves? You know, that would be the start point. And what are we going to lean on? And you'd hope that the chairman and the CEO, they need to take a backward step in this piece. This is more how we're going to deliver a product on the weekend to try and redeem ourselves in some small way, which you can't. So, yeah, I would have thought that's where you'd start. But for a coach in his second year and a CEO in his first year, there's going to be some missteps, Jared. That's just the way it is. They're rookies. They're dealing probably in the biggest issues in the last 50 years. So they're going to need help.
17: And the last piece of it just right now is, can you see those five players back in the environment?
18: No.
17: So that was left as just an open question yesterday.
18: Yeah, I know what traditionally when something large happens, there's shock, anger, disappointment, and as Horst mentioned last night, then there's care. It's like, okay, well, how long are we going to hang these guys out to dry? But I don't know. I don't know if there's redemption in this. It doesn't. I don't know. I don't know the details of this, and I don't want to know. But there'll be a point where that discussion needs to be had. And what does it look like for the players and the individuals in the future? I suppose that's going to be a process they're going to have to work through. It's probably going to be in the off season, Jared. And what does that mean for their futures and their personal? I don't know. Footy just seems to be so far back.
17: Yeah.
18: It feels like it's 10 seats back on the bus at the moment. So
17: police investigation, that runs its course. The second layer will be the AFL's integrity investigation, which picks up after the police investigation. I just think the penalties are only just getting started here. Yesterday only scratched the surface of where that's the mood of the now, what it looks like in October and November.
18: Yeah.
17: But the mood of the now is that the penalties are actually only just getting started.
18: We're in the eye of the storm.
17: Yeah.
18: And it's difficult for us to try and predict. You know, sometimes we can misstep in our conversations, let alone what the club do. So we just need to take a deep breath. But it feels like there's a long way back. There's a long road, if there is a road, back to where we once were. So, yep. And then you just go all the way back to the start of the conversation around, where are these women going to be in 12 months' time and potential victims and how they get managed and treated, and hopefully there's support there for them as well.
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17: Waitley, the eminently sensible Phil Davis.
26: Jared, great to be here.
17: It's a heavy week with all eyes towards the crisis at the Sydney Swans and what is announced in the coming hours. Just take one step back for us. How have you taken things in the conversations that have come your way?
26: Yeah, I think first of all, you know, your thoughts go to the victim and you hope that she's okay. You know, every woman has the right to safety and their welfare being protected. And so it's always very sad. And I guess first and foremost, you hope that she's okay and she's getting the support that she needs. And then you very quickly, you know, layer on just extreme disappointment, Jared. I think for me, being pretty removed from the system, you see how it sort of circulates sort of the broader ecosystem outside the bubble, and you just realise how disappointing it is to be associated with it. I think for me, you know, it was a natural question at my workplace was directed towards me because of my history. And you sort of, it's hard to put into words, you know, it's just so bad, Jared, and really like disappointing, stupid on a lot of fronts and just not acceptable. So I guess that's probably how I've reflected on it, Jared. I've probably had a different perspective than previous time when you're in the bubble and, you know, you can see the sort of defence mechanisms get to work.
17: The ripple effects of the selfishness. So once we'll get a layer today and then the principal layer will come somewhere down the track, but the ripple effect of the serious questions that are going to come around football culture, around male culture, is the action of a small group of football players does ripple a long way.
26: No, it does. And

0: then I think internally within the broader league, that'll come too. And I presume that'll be quite steep and severe. And I think once we sort of get past all of that and ensuring justice is served, we'll get to this underbelly of as you say, like the actual culture again. And I felt like for a long time my career, we'd really moved away from the sort of boys will be boys attitude, the sort of flippancy and, you know, these kind of stuff from, this feels like from a bygone era, not necessarily like sexual assault was common back then, but like the more rowdy partying, all these things felt like, you know, less of a factor these days, but we're going to have to get under the hood of that again and see what it is. And you're right, Jared, you know, it's five people making a terrible decision that will impact lots and lots and lots of people from the victim all the way through to their teammates and their fans.
1: We're now able to separate the football ramifications from the police investigation because the Swans and the AFL have deftly moved to do that. So let's do the football considerations here. Sydney's board has had the late night meeting to hear the evidence gathered from an internal investigation, and they're about to show us the extent to which they'll put their culture ahead of their premiership aspirations. If you were around that table, where do you think you would sit in terms of scope for sanction?
0: Yeah, and I guess they've got two issues at play here. There's the on-field ramifications, so like obviously wins and losses, but there's also the secondary, which is like the commercial arm, and you know we are all beneficiaries of government support, commercial support, etc. And so ensuring that you factored that in as well. And that is obviously all a secondary factor of like sort of the social license that we've been given by everyone, that we can be front page, back page, get all the exposure that we want. And that fuels obviously investment. So I guess they're trying to straddle the both of those. I did read last night that, you know, so it sort of like it looked like a minimum 2 weeks. That would be my position. Without having all the stories, I think bringing the game into disrepute, like this is pretty significant. If it's a singular player and then the others are there, I would think the singular player would be in a lot of trouble, Jerry. That would be like a long time. I think we've got some level of previous history with Tanner Bruin, with how that was handled. And but the others, yeah, it feels as though, Jerry, I'm not expecting to see them again this year would be my presumption, expecting the Swans to play sort of like three more games. It would be my gut feel.
1: Okay. Yeah. So the end of their seasons. Have you been thinking about what the locker room would be like?
0: Yeah, it's crossed my mind and probably broader than that too. I think, first of all, the board would be like disappointment and they would be sort of trying to juggle all the factors that we've spoken about so far. The playing group would go through that first phase of, you know, hoping that, you know, the victim's okay. But then very quickly, it would turn pretty bad, Jared, I would have thought. I can only imagine. And I think extend that to the coaches and the staff. It is incredibly difficult to have sewed up the second spot on the ladder at any point in your career. At any point. It is very, very hard. This is a very small window of a very small opportunity, and with a team that has history of not performing well in finals, a grand final, I should say, but just more broadly, like they have probably underachieved in the last 15 years in finals, considering where they've finished and the situations that they've been in. And so that's all been well and good to get to those, but this year is like, okay, will this be different? That's sort of feeling like the rhetoric that they've been trying to spin is that this year is different and this is my opportunity. And as a teammate, I would just, I don't know, it would be very hard for me to get over it, Jared, and I'm not sure if I would ever get over it, just because you just don't take anything for granted. You know, A, being a Swans player today means a lot less than it did a week ago, and you'll, you know, forever be somehow slightly tarnished. You've then got the legacy of the football club, which has now been impacted, and, you know, you're a part of that. And then, like, from a purely football point of view, like, my chances of winning a premiership have basically disappeared because five players thought it was reasonable to act like that. And I think, yeah, I can imagine, you know, I think about, like, a Jake Lloyd. He's probably a nice example. Played a lot of

0: footy. He's coming to the end of his career. Was this his last best chance? And I'm pretty sure he didn't play in 2012, Jake. So you sort of think about his career and you go, I would think he'd be ropeable. And then you go through all the stuff. Do you know what you think about the people that clean your boots, that help, you know, the nutritionist, the sports, all these people that put in above and beyond to get an opportunity for greater good. And, you know, selfish individuals, irresponsible individuals just blow it up. Yeah, there would be some angry people, Jared.
1: Yeah, that's a pretty good insight. What about the AFL side of things? As I said at the top of the program, I feel like Andrew Dillon might have had his best moment in leadership yesterday. He got the tone in a tricky scenario exactly right. How have you the head office has gone so far?
0: Yeah, I too thought he nailed it right. I think obviously he was understanding of, you know, the position that the victim was put in, placed that in where it should be, which is, you know, it was, you know, terrible behaviour, should never happen. We hope that they're okay. I thought that was good. And then the strong words afterwards about what we expect as in our position in society. So I think they've handled that well. It'll be interesting to see where, between them and the Swans, where the sort of AFL sanction lands. I think we touched on obviously before, but it felt like the right tone from the man in charge. Understand that there's still some water to go under the bridge in terms of sort of the execution of what's next in terms of punishment. But it was a well done statement.
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15: This is the best of the Waitley program. Carlton's last premiership coach, David Parkin.
16: Well, that's very, very kind of you. I'm very pleased to come back, to be quite truthful. I haven't heard from it for a while.
17: No, not since Carlton sacked a coach. I thought the next moment to talk would be when Carlton appointed a coach, and there is such an atmosphere of joy around it, the arrival of Josh Fraser.
16: Yeah, look, he's the most interesting bloke, and quite funnily, I think it's probably okay to say this, but when he was first appointed way, way back, and you know how I was a close ally of the previous coach, it's been quite difficult. Michael Voss has now moved into my street. He lives about 50 metres from me, which is interesting in itself. But being on both sides of that, Jared, it's been, again, what football provides, the most, unlikely associations and relationships which you never think are going to come. But anyway, it's been an interesting time. And Josh certainly is a very, very, very interesting bloke. And when he took the job on, I think I can probably say this, I don't think it's as cool to say, but one of the first conversations he had was to ring me and come and take me to lunch, and I spent, you know, 3 or 4 hours with him as he was looking into the history and traditions and cultures of the club, which he was trying to understand, having taken the job on. And I thought, well, there's a bloke who's doing his homework in the best possible way to give him some understanding of what is a very, as you know better than anybody else, what is a very complicated history and cultural place, second to none. I've worked in 3 or 4 of them, or probably 4 or 5 of them, and nothing quite matches what the Carlton Football Club is able to produce.
17: So it comes with a few cautions, and then it comes with immense possibility. What did you share with him around the idea of what, when Carlton's at its best, what it can be?
16: Yeah, look, and it's been interesting, Jared, because of the leadership, and I mean in terms of the presidents that we've had, and you know them better than well as I do. They've been a various group of what would you call personalities, and it's in the last couple of years they've got themselves well and truly organised by a couple of blokes coming in from, one from Collingwood, obviously, who's leading the place, and one from Port Adelaide, who I've had a long relationship with, because my son, in fact, been employed by Port Adelaide for the last 20-odd years. And so I had some understanding of the people that they've now got into what I think are the critical leadership roles, both sort of within the day-to-day administration running the club, but also in terms of the board and the membership of that, and the leadership that they provide. So Carlton has gone through, Jordan, you'd understand better than anybody, has gone through a massive cultural change in probably the last, 3 or 4 years, really. And I think Josh is, without me knowing, because I didn't know him at all, I had no relationship with Josh. I knew a bit about his work, but I certainly had never met him. And what he's been able to provide is what I would call a breath of fresh air in the manner which he's gone about it. And there's no doubt that that group is committed and playing for him in a way that those who members of the Carlton Football Club and those who followed it are passionate about their future should be very, happy or pleased about the direction they're taking, the leadership that he's providing. It's been an absolute lesson, a lesson for me and a lesson for all of us.
17: Yes, it has been so uplifting. What impression did Josh leave you with, David, as a bloke and as a coach?
16: Well, somebody who was, an absolute student of the whole exercise, trying to learn as much as he could about the previous history and the values and culture of the place. It was all, I mean, I didn't learn so much about him and his experiences, but he was trying to find out and learn as rapidly as he could about what actually made the Carlton Football Club the place it is right now and has been in the past, and learning from that. And I think, if the current demeanour of the place and the way the team is playing and the vision that we have at the moment for the things that they might even do even in the next few weeks, it's been an incredible, what I call an incredible turnaround, I think. From where they were and where they are and the possibilities where they might be even in within the next 4 or 5 weeks. It's been incredible.
17: How pleased for him have you been to just see how in a short period of time he can actually do so much?
16: I've been delighted because football really, and you know better, Jerry, than anybody else, really has the fast turnarounds that people desperately want for their club, like Essendon are hoping and trying to get at the moment, and North Melbourne are trying to do the same. And it is no longer a simple process of getting a good leader in and half a dozen good players and putting them to one spot and expecting them to turn in a performance which will match the best in the competition at the time. And the football that's being played now, Jared, I hope that you enjoy calling it, because it's a game that now I really enjoy going and watching watching on television and seeing the methods that are being applied and the skills of the players. It's an incredible game. And if you don't have the athleticism to be able to run reasonably quickly and all day, which is a combination that not all that many people have, and you have the skills hand and foot and on both sides of your body, this game, I think, and I might be biased, but I think this game demands more of its participants than any other major field game in the world, absolutely. So it's becoming harder and harder, I think, to find the kids that are coming through that have the capacities, all of those capacities to play the game at the level it's required. It's very, very hard.
17: How about the way that Josh has won the Carlton faithful, the We Want Fraser chance of a couple of weeks ago? They are wonderfully distinct and unique, the Carlton faithful, and you interact with them every day. That was pretty amazing to see.
16: Yeah, look, Jared, I think I told you last time, walking up Collins Street, and I couldn't even get between Elizabeth Street and Swanson Street without, I think Gail told me, 9 people stopped me, all were Carlton people, all wanted to have their say and how pleased and delighted they were with what they're seeing happening at the moment. So the faithful, and Jared, as I suggested then, I meet them in the street every day, and they're on board and very excited about what they're seeing, and hopefully the club can get some genuine success in the next little while on the back of the leadership that Josh is providing. It is a breath of fresh air when you hear him interviewed, and I was hoping like hell that he put his hand up. I thought for a while he wasn't even committed to take the job, but I think he might have been manipulating that pretty well. Mm.
17: What hope, David, and this with every appointment that comes through, what hope that he will succeed you, that he will be the next premiership coach of Carlton in time?
16: Yeah, look, and I'm as confident as I've ever been, I think, Jared, with the leadership that he's providing, the direction and what we've seen already, the development of the team in the manner which it's playing together. It's the togetherness, which I love, and the understanding which obviously exists between each of the teammates that they can play accordingly. He's at least providing the coaching leadership, or whatever we like to call it, which gives the Carlton people, I think, a very positive view of their future. And they're going in numbers and responding accordingly. So I hope for the Carlton Football Club, that's been a long time in the wilderness, that they get some joy from the team that they now watch on a weekly basis and get the rewards that probably deserve.
17: So they're in the season right now. They're heading for the wild card. So who's to say what happens? What do you think of the wild card, David?
16: You know, Jerry, we've had this discussion before, but I think we've reached a stage where we need a serious competition that means that everybody plays everybody twice. We play you on your ground and us on our ground. And we can't do that with 20 teams or whatever we've got. We need to have two divisions and play each other on your ground and on our ground. And maybe the bottom three or whatever it is, three, four, two, whatever it is, go up and down each year. And we look after those in the second division recruiting pluses that allows them to build their team again. I just think we just can't provide at the moment the playing talent that 20 teams to play the most difficult invasion game in the world to play. I think it's reached the stage of the league will respond very negatively. I'll be told to shut my mouth again after saying this to you, but it's a competition that can't at the moment provide the talent for 20 teams. It's just impossible, in my humble opinion.
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4: Good morning. Nice to chat to you, Joe.
17: Were you as shocked as the rest of us to see the Australian team beaten by Bangladesh in a test match?
4: Yeah, I was very disappointed. I was there on day one and I thought we played really poorly on day one. I did think there was a little bit of, in that wicket early, but, you know, we're outplayed. I think Pat and Andrew said something similar over the weekend. And I do think what has been slightly lost is it has to be some credit to Bangladesh. I thought they played some outstanding cricket. They are a very good cricket side. I've spoken to my counterpart over the last 48 hours. I can tell you the country's pretty excited with this victory, but we're certainly not here. So we need a real bounce back factor in Mackay, that's for sure.
17: Do you have contact with the setup after a performance like that?
4: Yeah, absolutely. Yeah. I'm in regular contact with both players and staff. And as I said, I was there on the ground for the first few days. And look, I don't think anyone's hiding from the fact it was a poor performance, particularly on day one. It was certainly not up to the standards I think our team has set for themselves over a long period of time. But, you know, I try to put that in context. We've won 14 of our past 16 test matches. We played against a very spirited Bangladesh team and we weren't at our best. And it's a really good reminder that playing test cricket against anybody, you've still got to beat your best to win a test match. And we weren't at our best and we were beaten by a better side.
17: The national debate, which you won't be oblivious to, is there a risk that a team with an ageing profile is going over the cliff in front of our eyes?
4: Still to be determined. And I would just caution everybody just not to rush to judgment at this point in time. I think our selectors are doing an excellent job. They've played, I think, a key role in this team's success over a period of time. And ultimately, you know, selection decisions are going to be on George and Andrew and others. But, you know, what I've seen in previous times is that group have been prepared to make some very difficult decisions. And I think they have a history of getting it right, probably more often than not. But no doubt they'll be reviewing performances. They work in a high-performance environment. They understand they're judged on results. And as I said, one of the things I'm pleased about is it's not a test match that then we have a 3 or 4 month lull between the next one. I think that would be very frustrating for players. I'm really pleased that it's a very short turnaround and they get the opportunity to demonstrate how they'll play in this next test match in Mackay.
17: Is there a need to regenerate? Is this the age profile of this team is pretty well declared? We are in a time where sportsmen play far longer in their careers and sports sciences played a role in that, but there's only 120-something in the team. Is there a need to regenerate?
4: Oh, absolutely there is. And look, I'll make a couple of points, Jared. First of all, the current squad that are playing have definitely earned the right to be there on their record. And I'll back them to respond in Mackay, but it's certainly wrong to suggest, if anyone is, that we don't have an iron transition. We are making significant investment in both our Australia A program and our 19s programs. We're ensuring we continue to have, obviously, very strong domestic competitions. And selectors will reward performance and they'll proactively bring players into our Australian teams. And I'm talking across all formats at the right times. And I think you will see that over the course of the next 12 months, particularly with the workload. But, you know, a reminder, particularly for our bowlers, all five of our current frontline bowlers sit in the top 10 of the ICC rankings. Stark, I think, is at 3, Cummins at 4, Boland's at 6, and then Hazelwood and Lyon make up 9 and 10. They're all averaging under 25 in Test cricket. They're all still bowling and deserve their places in our team. But, and there's always a but here, and you're right to say about modern science and training, but of course we've got an eye on transition, and of course we must have an eye on transition because you have to have a think about what's coming next.
17: This is the 12 months. This is the grand final period. So I have a slightly different view to most of our talkback callers and texters that come through and want changes. This is where you actually lock in, win what's in front of you, and then the future comes beyond the winter ashes. Mm. But is there now a reality, an inescapable reality, that the core of this team is actually going to retire all at once?
4: Don't think so. No, I don't think they'll all go at once. And that's something we're going to have to keep a watchful eye on because, you know, if you were perfectly planning for transition, there'd be, you know, a gradual sort of in and out and you'd be bringing new faces in and opportunities. You know, I think it's an interesting period for this team, both on workload and, as you've just talked about, quality of the opposition over this period of time. I mean, there is some irony. I heard some commentary leading into the Bangladesh test that we should be picking a whole pile of up-and-comers because we were only playing Bangladesh.
17: Yes.
4: I was using someone else's words. And when we got beaten by a very spirited team with our best team on the park. Now, there's a reason why we put our best team on the park, because it's a test match and none of us took Bangladesh lightly. They play good cricket and they deserve to win the test match. Now, they'll need to play really good cricket in Mackay because I get a sense our team will be very up for this match and be certainly looking to make sure we put our best foot forward too.
17: Is there a certain magnitude to losing at home, to losing any test match at home that you've seen?
4: Oh, I think definitely. You know, I think you have to be a realist to know that, you know, if you just look at last year, Jared, we performed very poorly in the T20 World Cup overseas, but we won our home Ashes. And I think the talkability and the noise would be very different if those results were flipped around. So, you know, playing in your home country has real meaning in front of your own fans. And that's why I think there was quite a reaction from the performance against Bangladesh in Darwin, because, you know, playing in a home test, we have had unbelievable success here from our Australian men's team over a long period of time. So this is we're in some foreign territory. I hope we're not there again so we can play some good cricket this week.
17: Mm. Was Darwin more broadly a success?
4: Yeah, it was a great success. And Mackay will be too. I mean, we're sold out for day one in Mackay. I think we sold almost 20,000 tickets across the first few days in Darwin and nearly 50% of those were from interstate travellers. So, you know, people from all over the country heading up to Darwin. Playing cricket in Northern Australia in our traditional winter has been very successful. We'll do it again with some white ball cricket next year.
17: Join me again next week for all the key issues, debates and interviews in sport by subscribing to the Waitley podcast.
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28: 12 degrees in Melbourne, a shower at 2 today, top of 16 at 6 o'clock. Good morning, I'm Dennis O'Kane. A man is in hospital after a drive-by shooting outside a cafe in Altona North. Police are investigating the shooting at Barak Square just after 7 last night. The man was taken to hospital with non-life-threatening injuries. The offender's seen speeding away after the ambush. It is the third shooting in that area this year and the second in a week. Police have charged a man following a shooting at Wildwood near Sunbury on Wednesday night. A 37-year-old man was allegedly shot following a dispute with the occupants of a property. A 56-year-old man was arrested on Thursday. He's since been charged with one count of intentionally causing serious injury. The 37-year-old victim remains unaccounted for. There are fears, though, for his life. A Victorian man has faced court over alleged attempts to spy for Russia. Here's Federal Politics reporter Nelson Scott.
29: A 27-year-old was arrested in Brisbane on Thursday and has been charged with allegedly attempting to engage in foreign interference. The man is accused of travelling to Ukraine to spy on Kiev's military operations, intending to provide information to people he believed were linked to Russian intelligence. The man has appeared before a Brisbane court, where his matter has been adjourned until October. AFP Commissioner Chrissy Barrett says he's the first Russian-linked individual to be charged with a new offence.
30: Foreign interference is an insidious crime.
29: Ukrainian Ambassador Vasyl Moroshnichenko says the Kremlin is desperate to win its war with his country.
31: So I'm not surprised about this story.
29: The AFP says further arrests remain a possibility. Nelson Scott, Canberra.
28: Lights, flowers and other tributes are being left to honour an 18-year-old hiker who was found dead in New South Wales bushland after an 8-day search. Locals in Lily Hooper's hometown of Oakdale are being encouraged to light up a local park in her honour as investigations get underway into a miscommunication which saw Lily's loved ones incorrectly told she had been found alive. New South Wales Emergency Services Minister Jihad Dib says there are lessons to be learned around how search developments are communicated.
32: There's a combination there of grief and obviously lots of questions that people will have. And in conversations that I've had with the Commissioner, I know that there are still some investigations that will go underway in relation particularly to the miscommunication and the difficulty that that presented.
28: Robbie Williams is set to rock the race that stops the nation. The pop superstar will perform at the Melbourne Cup at Flemington on the first Tuesday in November. He'll be making two appearances, first prior to the big race, then afterwards on the Elms live stage. To finance, the Dow trading up 540 points near the close. One Australian dollar buying 71 US cents.
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28: Brisbane has all but locked in third spot on the ladder and a qualifying final against Sydney. After a decisive victory last night over Collingwood, Julian Marcus wraps up the game.
33: Brisbane steamrolled Collingwood by 63 points at the MCG. Logan Morris's 8 goals without a blemish was the standout, while Connor McKenna kicked 2 of the best goals of the season. For the Pies, Scott Pendlebury didn't finish the game with a knee injury, as Collingwood will turn around now into a wildcard final next week. At the MCG, Julian Marcus reporting.
28: And, of course, the round continues, the final round of the season. home and away round continues today. Mercedes driver George Russell is on pole for the Dutch Formula One Sprint, and Melbourne driver Oscar Piastri sits fourth on the grid. And that's the latest news in sport.
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14: Cloudy today, high chance of showers likely this morning with winds west to northwesterly, 25 to 35 k's. Sunday, cloudy, slight chance of showers, to 16. Monday, partly cloudy, medium chance of showers, to 17. And Tuesday, cloudy, high chance of showers, to 14. Heading for a top of 15 today for Warrnambool, Port Ferry, Mortlake and Terang.
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14: Currently, it's 11 degrees.
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18: 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Redmond, my old mate, good morning to you. After's on, mate. After good. Is on.
22: Good morning, Patrick. Good morning, everyone. It is on and unfortunately, you and I aren't there. It's your dream place, in my opinion.
18: Tell us what it is and why it is so important for the Australian fishing landscape.
22: Yes, AFTA's the we'll have a lot more to talk about next week with new products, etc. Because it's just opened up, obviously, and everything's sort of slowly getting released over the weekend, and we'll find out more. And next week, we're going to pick our favourite items. We're going to talk about the new releases, but it's the Australian Fishing Trade Show, basically. And what it is every single manufacturer or anyone involved in the fishing industry itself that sells any sort of product basically heads to, it's always on the Gold Coast. I don't know why. They don't change it up very often, if at all. And actually, I think it's in Brisbane. They have changed it up. It's always in the Gold Coast. This year's the Brisbane, but they went a whole half an hour up the road. But basically, you head up there and you drop in to see Shimano, the likes of Frogley's Offshore. You've got Berkeley there. You've got Penn. Like this, every brand you can think of is there releasing what is to come for the new season ahead. And it can be as simple as just a lure change, whatever, new rods, new reels, new braid, you name it, you're going to see it after. And the good thing about it is that you go there as, I guess, as someone that has a tackle store. You go, you see the product, but you can actually feel the product. You can see what's going to work for your store. and the area that you're in. So this isn't actually for the public as such. Yes, there is a public date, which is great for the public to be able to go see it, the Queensland crew up there. But for the people that are wanting to put tackle into their tackle stores, this is the place to go. You're going to get the best prices. You're going to get the best bargaining options and the best deals possible to put that new skirted lure down at Portland in your tackle store or whatever it is. This is the place to go and have the conversations, get those after prices and go from there.
5: So the public day is August 22, Saturday morning, 9 till 3pm. So you can walk through. Now, correct me if I'm wrong, but it's not a place you go and buy lures. You go and check out all of the different exhibitions. And as you said, you look at the places that are going to suit where you fish and how you fish.
22: You're going to be a little bit of a little bit, I guess, curious more to the side of it. Go there to suss what's going on, because this is to make the world go around in the fishing game. You can't buy direct off manufacturers as such. So you can't buy the Samurai rods that I use from Frogley's Offshore itself. They bring the product into the country. They make the product in the country. Whatever the product is that I'm talking about, whatever it is, you buy through your dealer as such. And yep. Which is the tackle stores. It might be your Trallies in Geelong, or All Our Fishing in Geelong, used to be Trallies, All Our Fishing in Geelong, could be Portland Complete Angler. They're the guys that do the buying, and then they purchase at their wholesale price that they're going to get off the actual manufacturer itself or distributor, and then they take that price back to their tackle store, and that's where you and I get the bonuses of going in there and walking out buying the new product. But you can go in there and see all this new stuff, and then, like I said, if you are into the fishing game like you are, I know it's paradise for you.
5: Now, 2 years ago, at this time, the snapper fishing went absolutely crazy in Western Port, and September was on fire. Port Phillip Bay followed behind that. Are you expecting a similar run this year? Because we had a really solid snapper fishery last season, not as humming in September last year as it was the year before. But there's been some sort of spasmodic reports of recent times of good snapper captures. What are you forecasting for anglers this spring?
22: So that's why we've got it in the run sheet this week. I think it's really important to sort of be ready for that bite rather than not ready for it, because September, like you said, 2 years ago, Gwayne and Craig, what they were doing in September on the snapper fishing in Western Port was incredible. Bag limit captures. But usually that first run of fish are really, really big fish, Pat. They're like, you're not getting a fish under 4.5 kilo, 5 kilo, right up to sort of your potentially 20 pounder. So you're getting a lot of that sort of 6-7 kilo fish, which is, they're good fish. And it's not probably going to be so much your smash sessions where you've got 8 rods going off at once. You're going to get sort of 3 to 8 fish a session if you give it 3 or 4 hours. Like it's well worth fishing, and it went really, really well. And basically, if you're not ready, you don't want to miss it, because if this, we had a few 20 degree days this week. If we get another 20, lot of 20s and another lot of 20s and it kicks in a little bit more, all of a sudden it's mid-September and this bite is going to go mad.
5: So that speaks to preparation and having the right gear set up. What are you setting up your boat with, so you're ready to go when they do come on the bite?
22: Yeah, well, we'll start with Western Port, and I was fortunate enough to be a part of that bite a couple of years ago in Western Port. It was awesome to see. It really was. And whether it's going to happen again or not, it's purely up to nature and what happens to the weather outside, because that's what's going to determine our season. And if you're not ready with some really quality snapper rods, and I don't mean you need to go spend $1 million, but you can get some really good good rods, like the Atomic Arrows. You get those nice soft tips, and the reason you want your soft tips in Western Port, when these fish bite and grab your baits, you don't want them to feel too much weight through the rod as such. You want them to feel like when the rod getting tapped, you want them to, they bite so small, like literally look like a whiting bite on those bit bigger rods. And you want to run around that sort of 20-pound size, so that 10 to 20 pounds.
5: You want that shock absorber type.
22: Yeah, nice soft tip. You want that nice soft tip through the rod. It makes that. It honestly makes the difference. And That's something that I highly recommend. So the Atomic Arrows do a great range of rods. They're there on your cheaper side. And then I'll be running the Elevates, which they're a beautiful rod to use. And anything, I say 20 pound, right? Anything from sort of 10 to 20 pound, 15 to 25 pound, somewhere in that range is probably the ideal sort of snapper rod for this. Not just now, though. These rods will get you through the whole season.
5: Braid versus monofilament?
22: You've got no chance of using mono basically in Western Port due to the tidal aspect of it. So braid is a must, in my opinion.
5: So break that down for us. So the reason it doesn't work, you're talking about tidal movements and then your inability to feel what's on the end of your line. So from the tip of your rod to your baits in the water.
22: It's not just feel either, Pat. It's also visual. So you can, Western Port's quite weedy. And if you get that weed coming through and it hits your rod, you can actually see the weed hitting your rod and you're like, hold on, is my bait covered, et cetera. So you can visually see these tips of the rod getting knocked around, et cetera. So you want to be aware of basically what is hitting your baits, hitting your sinkers, whatever it is, but also those bites. You miss those small bites and you can then pick the rod up and you can be patient, either let it run, pick it up, and feel those whacks in your hand. And when you feel that extra weight behind that bite, you can potentially hook that fish. With the mono, you're running 20%+ stretched. If you're fishing 10 metres of water, say, and you cast it out 15 to 20 metres behind the back of the boat plus the angle, you're nearly 40 metres from the back of the boat. You're stretching 10+ metres before you even get that reaction to the tip of the rod, if it does make it to the tip of the rod. So you're not going to be...
5: That's a big discrepancy, isn't it? Like a 20% flex in your line is the difference between, as you said, fishing for 40 minutes and having weed all over your line, or having the touch on the bottom and bang, you're onto it.
22: I did a guide with a gentleman out of Queenslip last Saturday week ago, and he had all mono rods. And I said, I want you to use your mono. I honestly want you to use it. And I want to use my braid, and I'm going to show you why. And he started with it and gave the braid. And like, he's like, I'd just say to him every couple of minutes, we'll fish on this bit of heavier ground. I said, check your bait. And he'd be like, I've had a bite. I'm like, check your bait. You wind it in, no bait. And I'm feeling every little leather jacket tapping at the rod because I can feel every single whack through that braided line and the quality rods that we're using. So it does make a difference. And, of course, you then go into your reel size. I always try and keep it as simple as possible. Anywhere from that sort of 4,000 to 5,000 for snapper is going to do the trick. You can go with a Sedona. You can go right up to a Stella. Whatever you use in your budget, completely up to you. The reel probably isn't going to cost you a fish, let's put it that way. Unless it has no drag, which is like half my reels.
5: There is a limit to how incapable your reel can be, but for the most part...
22: I've tested that theory out.
5: We've got a massive show of Reel Adventures heading your way. I'll get you to follow up a little bit on the other side of the break, Az. But Bomber Farrell joins us this morning. He's going to talk about setting up the ultimate travel game fishing boat. He's just done that. He spent 2.5 years designing his boat and was recently featured in the Captain magazine. So we'll have a great chat to him a little later in the show. And after the break, we have the whip around where we'll go right around the country and find out what's biting in your neck of the woods. But you're listening to Reel Adventures, thanks to Razorback 4x4 and, of course, Ford. Load it up, live it up. 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
12: 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Patrick Dangerfield and Aaron Habgood joining you this morning. Thanks to Ford, Load It Up, Live It Up, Ford F-150 and Razorback 4x4, Australia's best four-wheel drive seat covers with unbeatable protection and comfort. We spoke off the top of the show as, and you mentioned 2 years ago, was one of the great September snapper bites, and the keys to the success around this time of the year is how well set up you are for when that bite does kick off. Finishing off our conversation around that, just double downing on the bait and into your sonar work.
13: Yeah, see, that's what I was saying before we had to cut to the break. It was just your squid. We should have done some stocking of some squid and some salmon through the winter months. That's what we try and do. So obviously catching it on the day is great. But for me, I don't ever really catch it on the day. I always have it in the freezer and it works really well for me. And I know the other boys do it too. But fresh is obviously best. But squid, nice big squid rings, squid chunks, they work really well in Western Port. And then moving to Port Phillip, you're probably going to tend more to have those silvers and pilchards. And once again, save you a buck or two. If you can buy those in bulk, I actually seen a post the market. They got them somewhere in, I think it was Sandringham Market, I think it was. They were doing some silvers. And I think it was only like maybe 10 or 12 kilo was only like 40 or 50 bucks. Considering you go to the servo, you get four or five pillies for about $8 or $9. Four or five silvers for about $9. I think it's well worth buying in bulk and trying to find somewhere that does do that bulk buying of your bait. You're going to save you a lot of money, but something is going to catch you a lot more fish. Easy. It's just your sounder. If you can cheat and find the fish before you put baits in the water, then why wouldn't you do it? And it's not necessarily cheating. It's just using technology that we have on hand now. And I pretty much won't put baits in the water unless I know there's fish there. And that's by using my electronics. And I'm obviously running the Simrad gear with a 1 kilowatt high wide. And that high wide gives me that nice beam that covers, particularly fishing shallower in Port Phillip Bay, gives me that nice width in my beam. And I can see exactly what's going on underneath and find a couple of redfish.
12: You had a strong opinion last year when there was all these massive schools of snapper spawning and you had people coming up with giant nets, netting them. If people see a really large spawning snapper, are you getting the net out or are you letting them do the thing?
13: Oh, there's no point in me thinking about me there, because it's not going to happen to me. I don't see cool stuff on the water. We know that doesn't happen to me, Patrick. There'll be 55 great whites off Ocean Grove and I'll drive out there and they'll disappear the minute I drive out there. I'll give you the tip. But no, if you do see that, they're spawning. They're doing the thing for our future, and they're culpable enough.

0: video, post on social media, get your 2 million views and be happy with it. That's pretty much where I sit with it.
1: All right, let's get into the whip around where we walk right around or run right around the country as and find out what's biting in your state. We'll kick off with New South Wales. Parsley Bay, there's been some big blackfish.
0: Yeah, blackfish on the G. The reports weren't great this week, obviously, back a fair bit of weather. So people that tried to hide from it caught fish and, chasing those blackfish, hitting amongst those rocks, it's really good fun to do and just be safe when you're doing it. But they pull so hard. They rip line off your rods in the light gear and pulling towards the rocks. So if it's something new to you and you want to do it, jump online. There's plenty of videos around and, check it out because it's really good fun catching the blackfish and luderick, et cetera, right along the rocks.
1: Nelson Bay holding plenty of long-tailed tuna as well. Queensland, talk to me about the snapper and the jewies.
0: Yeah, if you can beat the sharks out of your Pune region. I've seen a couple of different posts saying basically, particularly on the tuna schools, the sharks are never far behind those. So, the fishing's really good up there at the moment. Different breed of snapper to what we catch here. And, it's fishing sensational. You just got to work so hard, not run that lighter gear, run heavier gear, just to do your best to try and get it past the sharks if you do want to feed a fish, and of course not to destroy the fish and waste it. So, it's unfortunate, but rainbow escape charters, they've also been into the snapper, pink snapper as they call them, and they've been getting fish up to 7 kilo. And once again, they're a different breed of fish too. They're those knobby nose things that look funny and look great that we try to catch here in Victoria. Every second one up there, if not everyone, comes up looking stupid. And it looks unreal. Get a taxidermed on the wall. It's bloody sensational looking fish.
1: One of the things you've got to be mindful of this time of the year in Queensland as well are just the closures in certain waterways. So be mindful of that. Heading to the NTAs.
0: Yeah, so at the 6 Mile, which is a common area of Darwin, I think there's a big red buoy there. It holds a lot of tuna, and there's a lot of long-tail tuna there. I actually fished it with Jed Anderson when I was up there a couple of years back, and there was actually goldens and stuff around it when I was there too. So don't be it was this time of the year. I think it was exactly this time of the year I was there. It might have been slightly earlier. So good chance of golden trevally rocking up on top, and, of course, the long-tail tuna too. So they've been getting them flicking little medals around at them and stuff. So they're fishing quite well. And then there was another huge groper caught off the Elizabeth River jetty. Again, released to live another day. But this thing was absolutely ginormous. Every time I see one caught, it's incredible to see how big they get.
1: All right, it's wharfie time in the west. There's been some small black marlin out of Exmouth, which is great to hear. Nice to hear them playing the game. And Metro Rockwall out of Perth, snapper at night, have been feeding really well. Squid have been the best bait to use and fish to 85 centimetres, which is great to hear. South Australia, blue swimmer crabs. You love this. You love your blue swimmer crabs.
0: Well, it's early in the season, but I saw a family went down with the young kids and they had a whole bucket full of them and they headed back home and ate them. And I'm tipping it was a bit of a mess, let's be honest, with a fair few kids eating them. But the Brighton jetty was the place they did the damage. And it was, blue swimmer crabs are something that I think, because when you don't have something and you go somewhere and it's one of the favourite things I love doing whenever I head over to SA. I think Ned McHenry was going to kill me that time because, as I said, bugger your whitey and bugger your squid, let's catch the swimmer crab. So, really good fun dropping the pots in between each move on the whiting, so it was good fun.
1: Tasmania, lower Derwent browns being caught in good numbers and some huge double-digit trout being caught out of Lake Crescent. It is the time of the year for that. Heading to Victoria, Mallacoota has been quiet on the reports as...
0: Matty Cassler hasn't been pulling his weight for me. Usually I know what's going on there. Matty, come on, mate, pull your finger out, get back on the water there. I'm sure if you went go down to Mallacoota, gummies and the flathead and the snapper will still be there and it wouldn't be far off for him getting back into those kingfish. I think it's early November he's into them. So when we're talking about nearly September here, Patrick, it's not too far away. We'll be catching kingfish again and potentially for another 6 to 8 months afterwards like he did last year. Lake's Entrance, loads of pinkies and morwong being caught too. Small pinkies though, I didn't see any big fish. Western Port, a squid this weekend. I'm not giving you a report in the last few days. It's been horrendous. But

0: The weather looks okay. Slow tides means good accessibility to catch those big squid in Western Port. Some big squid starting to show in Port Phillip now that swell's backed right out. As you'd know, Patrick, driving a training, you would have seen that surf cranking in the last week and a half, and then it's just backed out the last end of the week, and we're going to get that clear water and the slow tide. So we will definitely see some big squid being caught in Port Phillip down the south end, but throughout the whole of Port Phillip, squid is, if you're struggling to catch squid, I'll be honest with you, they nearly hang the boots up because they are literally prolific through Port Phillip Bay. Lots of whiting, lots of garfish too. Port Ferry, those barrels are still hanging around. And to the stuff we drink, Lake Tulliarook is still the place to go. Seen some cracking fish still being caught there during the week, again on Tassie Devils. Some really big trout. I was actually nearly half tempted to go down there. And then the cod have been very good out of Eildon, and lots of reddies down southwest Crater Lakes. And JC didn't have much for me again this week. So a bit happening around the state considering we are still in the midst of winter.
1: 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That is the whip around. 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
8: It's now time for All Aboard. Now, special guest this morning on Real Adventures is Bomber Farrell as we unpack the design of the ultimate trailable game boat. And he may just have it, which is featured recently in the Captain magazine. Good morning, Bomber.
9: Morning, Danger. How are you, mate?
8: Going well, mate. Now, off the back of a very successful GameX for you, and correct me if I'm wrong, but you were the winner of the trailable section. I think boats under 7 metres. You were the championship team. You've spent a huge amount, a couple of years, in fact, redesigning and designing what would be your ultimate trailable game boat. Talk us through what people need to consider when designing their ultimate boat, because you put a huge amount of time into yours.
9: Well, you're right. It was the 7 metre and under section for GameX, which is like basically all your trailable boats. Mind you, there are some bigger trailable boats in WA and around the country. But yeah, I mean, there's a whole heap of aspects, I suppose, that I took into it for what we're going to do here. I mean, I'd fished in Exmouth a little bit before and I sort of have a good understanding of the fishery. So I know, like, from say the top down, a few things that would be like really suitable. Straight away on the outside of the boat, the outriggers, for instance, typically people, I suppose, if they're running, they're fishing for tuna or something like that, or just they run a few lures out the back, they might just have gunwale mounts or mounts off the T-top. I actually went for 1 metre, relax, style, rigger mounts, and they are actually significantly large and they're used on like Rivieras and stuff like that typically on a bigger boat. And I've done that specifically because I run a dredge and I run the dredge off the side like what game boats would typically do. So having the strength in those, and that also then throws the outriggers out even further. Like you've got 6 metre hook 'em riggers and so then another metre on top of that. So like literally 7 metres out the side of the boat. So it worked out well to get the spread out to the side.
8: It almost makes more sense to run outriggers in a small boat because you simply don't have the width that you do in a game boat.
9: Oh, yeah, well, that's right. You're trying to widen your spread really at the end of the day. So obviously the further out you get, the better, I reckon, because the bigger spread, you get it out into some nice clean water. But also having really solid base because I'm hanging off the side of that teasers that I run halfway up the riggers. And then we do run a dredge on the right side or on the port side. We run a dredge and that sort of is like running a pulley system and then runs partly up the graphite outrigger pole and then back to the stainless steel base. So it has a pulley system and it needs to be strong to hang that off because you're trolling 6 knots inshore. And then when we go blue marlin fishing end of the year, you know, that could be 7, 7.5 knots and you're towing a massive dredge out the back. It's got to be able to withstand that as you're getting punched through some all sorts of weather.
8: Let's talk about horsepower, because one of the really interesting things about your boat is it's max horsepower, but it's only a single engine, even though the boat is a really good size, being 7 metres long. Is that a consideration? It clearly was for you that people should look at?
9: I don't know if I'd say by default or by however it works. The 400 Merc is unreal. Like, don't get me wrong. It's so quiet. It's so powerful. It is absolutely a huge engine. That's one thing for sure. It is, and when you stand alongside, they are a massive, massive unit. That's for sure. But with the weight for what the output is incredible. It's a 4-blade prop that they're currently running on them. And it also raises a lot of fish. And I don't know if that's because of the engine, the prop, the hull, all the whole things put together. Mate, it does its job. So, I mean, I couldn't be happier. Seriously, could not be happier. And the output to all electronics, is brilliant as well with the Merc too.
8: One of the big changes in trailer boats has been the enormous options that are now readily available when it comes to electronics, and we're seeing bigger and bigger screens. What are the things that you recommend for people to take into consideration when designing their ultimate trailer boat?
9: Good question. Get as many, tell your wife, I need a bigger transducer, because this bloke reckons you should go the biggest transducer in the world. But if you see like the 3 kilowatt transducer that's in my boat, okay, I know that it's like ridiculously massive, but it's an investment to go in, put something in that's really good and set it up perfectly from the get-go, and get that transducer in. And then obviously get the screens in, and like, you know, if you can get a big screen, like I've got a 19-inch screen and a 12-inch screen on the dash. So that makes it obviously really, really good. And I also run that little 9-inch one at the back, so the boys out the back or the girls out the back can just have a look up and they can flip through the screen and keep an eye on what's going on. But definitely getting what's in your budget, but definitely don't skimp on it, because if you get the opportunity to put a good transducer in, put it in from the start, because it'll set you up later, because you can run other units through it. It's not specific to the actual electronics that you might specifically have there and then.
8: So that would be where you'd spend your money, because you can always add and subtract in terms of your screens later.
9: 100%, mate. Dead right. You're better off putting in a really good transducer, get one 12-inch screen, chuck that in, a 9-inch screen, whatever, and then in a couple of years' time have the contingency that you know that you can go, oh, look, I'm going to put a 19 in there eventually, and then I'll put the 12 up on the dash, for instance. You know what I mean? Or the 9 up on the dash. But at the moment, I'm just going to do that because I'm going to save myself $5,000-$6,000 on the screen that you're just going to have to work and get away with rather than run a different transducer.
8: Hard top versus soft top. Your last two boats have been one of each, and you're now currently in a hard top. Is that where you're going to stay?
9: I'm now old. and I don't, actually a bit like you.
8: Correct.
9: I don't like getting that wet now. It's nice and dry inside. I think
8: that's in a place like Exmouth where, you know, there's a strong argument that, you know, you're better off with a soft top with clears, so you can have a bit more airflow, but even for you it's still a clear result.
9: Oh, you just get pumped, mate. And having the hard top that runs down to the sides, I suppose if you had a cuddy cab like that, remember that first North Bank you had, and you had the softs on that?
8: Correct.
9: That little one. That was like, you get the water pumping through, it runs in, it gets onto the electronics eventually over time, and da-da-da-da-da-da-da. For this style of fishing that we're doing, I'm not like when I was on Groot or I'm on a bait board, I'm chasing around, I'm out the front flicking for barra, so you got to run around. That sort of makes a difference with the boat side of it, I think, for the hard top to the soft top. So I think if I was in the southern part of Australia and like to stay dry, I'd definitely go the hard top. It's so good.
8: Bomber, it is always a pleasure chatting boating with you. Thanks for your time again this morning, mate.
9: No worries. Pleasure, Danger.
6: Ford's next adventure. Load it up, live it up. Ford F-150.
8: It's time for Ford's next adventure. Load it up, live it up, Ford F-150. And I'm taking you to South Australia today, Aaron.
0: Crabbing, blue swimmer crabs.
8: No, not doing that. I'm taking you to KI, Kangaroo Island. Now, you've got incredible fishing, but you've also got amazing wildlife for the family to look at as well. So depending on locations and location around the island and the conditions, you're looking at species King George whiting, squid, garfish, salmon, snapper. Now, I don't know what the regulations are with snapper on KI. Do you?
0: By the time you finish your next sentence, I'll have the answers for you.
8: You're gonna AI it for me. But if you're not fishing, and this is where KI is incredible, you've got Seal Bay, a beautiful place. You've got obviously the kangaroos and wallabies, but there are so many other wildlife elements to Kangaroo Island that makes it a really compelling case for families. And then you add into the picture the food and the wineries, which I know you love. And you've got a beautiful combination of a magnificent family getaway where you can pack up the F-150 and drive over there. But you can do more than just fishing. So you can hook up the boat and you can obviously take the boat to KI, but you've got something for the girls and anyone that doesn't enjoy the fishing side of things. Not that it is just girls, Aaron. Be mindful there. But you've got something for others to do as well.
0: And I've got nothing for you. We're in the clear, Patrick, for once. We're allowed to do stuff. So we're basically...
8: So snapper fishing you can do in KI. There you go.
0: Well, it just says, I'm just looking at it now and, yeah, it doesn't... No, it doesn't say, Patrick.
8: There you go. So Ford's next adventure is Kangaroo Island, a beautiful place to go and visit with your family. Not only is the fishing incredible, but you've got the amazing wildlife to go and experience as well. And depending on the time of the year you go and visit it, like I won't lie to you, I've been there in winter and it can be cold in those winter months. It's where you're cranking up the fire. But throughout that spring and summer period, it is a beautiful place to go and visit. The only challenge at times is that if you do go in those warmer months, you do fight the crowds. But that's, I think, most places in the summertime.
0: So I think the actual rule is sort of starts from Kangaroo Island and pushes towards us here in Victoria. So I think there's a certain side of it that is banned. So it says that it's some parts of King Island are legally mandated in effect till the 30th of June 27. You can't
8: Kangaroo Island, not King Island.
0: No, sorry, I've written Kangaroo Island. I said the wrong word. Kangaroo Island. So no catch and release. You cannot target snapper, even if you plan to throw them back. Catch and release is illegal. So I think it actually the ban starts from that from the side of it, and because I know that Port Macdonald and the likes, this side of Kangaroo Island, you are allowed to target snapper. So just obviously, of course, check where you're going and what you're doing, and you'll be no worries if you do the right thing.
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0: Patrick, Red's Tip this week is understanding what is on your sounder, and going to contradict myself, which I do most weeks. So it's understanding what's on your sounder. And what I mean by that is if I go out with you right now and you and I are in 60 meters of water and we've got whales, seals, dolphins, and all of a sudden on the screen comes up these big arches underneath the bait balls. Let's be honest, they're not going to be snapper. They're not going to be mulloway. We know
8: not a giant snapper.
0: No, we know that they're bluefin tuna, big barrel bluefin tuna. When I'm chasing snapper in Port Phillip Bay and I'm driving around and all of a sudden I hit a big patch of arches through Port Phillip Bay, I'm pretty confident they're going to be snapper. And the reason for it is knowing what's on your sounder and understanding what those pictures represent from catching fish experience, etc. But also using common knowledge and common sense to what else could it be? So what else could that be? There's nothing in Port Phillip Bay that will arch up like a snapper in the middle of 25 meters of water. Like, it's just not going to. There's nothing else that's going to do that on the tuna front. But if you're chasing kingfish at the back of Point Lonsdale in 15 meters of water, and all of a sudden you get all these big lines, like, they're kingfish. They're not always kingfish. They could be pike. It could be a lot of things that is on your screen. And then trying to determine what they are, it obviously comes down to trying to catch them. And you do your best to work those patches of fish. But a lot of the time when you catch the fish, that's when you can start to work out what it is and identifying what it is on the sounder. So when I'm out gummy fishing, people will say to me, why don't you mark up gummies? Well, no, we do mark up gummies. I guarantee you, 100% we mark up gummies. But you tell me, how in the bloody hell do I know that that is a gummy on my screen that we've just driven over and not a seven gill or not an eel or not a bronzy or not a mako or not other 500 other options that it could be? So it's about, there's certain things we 100% know and there's certain things we don't. And that's why it comes down to understanding what your sounder is, picture is showing, what it is, whether it's your reef, whether it's your sand, taking time and when you catch fish, what it actually looks like when you do catch fish, whether it's a salmon, whatever it is, and just taking the understanding of your sounder, it's going to catch you a hell of a lot more fish. And that's Red's tip. Patrick, it is now time for the flying gaff.
8: Well, I feel like this has been the elephant in the room today, but the obvious gaff has been the change in pitch in your voice.
0: What, you've noticed my voice?
8: As you put your microphone on mute.
0: I hit mute to cough.
8: I hit the cough button. So beyond the obvious, you sound like death warmed up. We have a mini podcast during the week for Ford. It is Ford's Next Adventure. And this week focused on Kangaroo Island. And I put it to you around the snapper fishery and the bans that are in place across South Australia can be a little bit difficult to navigate. And you came back with a great graph. Well, maybe it's not a great graph, describing where you can fish and where you can't in the Gulf of St. Vincent and then as you head towards Victoria. And anyone that gets, you know, done by fisheries in this region, I think would have a pretty solid pathway to gaffing the graph of where you can and can't fish, because it is extremely difficult to understand on paper, let alone in the water, because of the structure and how square and rigid the southeast snapper fishery area is. I think I'd be pleading the fifth, mate, if I got caught and they were claiming that I was fishing for snapper.
0: I want to know why, Patrick, in that top left-hand corner, and if you want to do yourself a favour and check out this map, type in snapper fishing rules in South Australia, southeast snapper fishery area. In that top left corner, why can't you catch snapper in that corner, but if you move 55 metres to the left, you can? Where's the science behind that part? Explain that to me.
8: I think it's a little bit too.
0: You've got to draw the line somewhere, but that they've drawn lines and they're not.
8: They did.
0: That's not a very good line drawing experience that you're going to have there.
8: But that is the gaff. It is the graph for snapper fishing in and around KI. We hope you've enjoyed the show. This has been Real Adventures. Thanks to Ford. Load it up, live it up, Ford F-150 and Razorback 4x4, Australia's best four-wheel drive seat covers with unbeatable protection and comfort.
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26: 12 degrees in Melbourne, a shower 2 today, top of 16. It's 7 o'clock. Good morning, I'm Dennis O'Kane. There's been another drive-by shooting in Altona North, the second in the same area in a week, the latest last night. A man injured when he was shot outside a cafe in Barrack Square. The victim, who's yet to be identified, was taken to hospital with non-life-threatening injuries. Last week, gangland boss Fadi Hadara was ambushed and shot in the face, stomach and chest outside his home in Altona North. A 56-year-old man has been charged with intentionally causing serious injury following a shooting at Wildwood near Sunbury. A 37-year-old man was allegedly shot in the torso on Wednesday night during a dispute at a local property. The victim remains missing. It's feared he has died from his injuries. The Sydney Swans hotel drama is deepening this morning with a former star named in the scandal. Brianna Abbott-Mbalas reports.
27: Former Sydney Swans star Taylor Adams allegedly joined the five suspended players at the Pullman hotel room with hired adult entertainment in the early hours of Monday morning. The Age reporting that the recently retired Adams was joined by another unnamed individual. But it is not known if either were present when the alleged sexual assault took place. The new revelations come after the release of Sydney's official statement, the club claiming that the only representatives of the Swans in the room central to the police investigation were the five players who have been stood down. Brianna Eddie-Bowles reporting.
26: Police have arrested a man after a woman was found dead inside a house in Ferntree Gully. Emergency services were called to the residence on Ferntree Gully Road yesterday, where they found the injured woman. Despite efforts to revive her, she died at the scene. A 45-year-old man was arrested nearby. He remains in custody. Two other people, in fact, the two people, were known to each other. All Victorians could get free dental care under a re-elected Carroll government as part of a $230 million pledge. Premier Ben Carroll is promising free checkups, fillings, root canals and extractions 365 days a year. 10 new dental clinics will be set up to cope with the expected demand. The Albanese government is reportedly considering a new fuel tax in a bid to achieve net zero. The Nationals are branding it as nothing more than a carbon tax. Victorian Senator Bridget McKenzie says we're already in a cost of living crisis and higher fuel prices will hit hard.
28: But the reality is the very people who can't afford to buy a brand new taxpayer subsidised electric vehicles will be the people that are slugged at the bowsers by Labor. Labor's carbon tax.
26: In finance, the Dow closing up 517 points, one Australian dollar buying 71 US cents.
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26: The Lions have all but secured third spot on the ladder and a qualifying final against the Swans after belting the Magpies by 63 points at the MCG. Brisbane dominated last night, never looking threatened. Key forward Logan Morris to stand out for the Lions. As for Collingwood coach Craig McRae, to relegating last night's to the dustbin.
2: I don't think we'll watch any of this. I really don't. I'm not going to get it put on my computer because we're already thinking what's next. There won't be much out of this game that we'll take forward with us.
26: Australia selectors have resisted the temptation to make multiple changes for the second test against Bangladesh starting this morning in Mackay. The selectors considered dropping Nathan Lyon and playing Scott Boland, but eventually decided to retain the 38-year-old off-spinner. The Aussies are one down in the two-match series. That's the latest news in sport.
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25: 3YBFM weather.
14: Cloudy today, high chance of showers likely this morning with winds west to northwesterly, 25 to 35 k's. Sunday, cloudy, slight chance of showers, to 16. Monday, partly cloudy, medium chance of showers, to 17. And Tuesday, cloudy, high chance of showers, to 14. Heading for a top of 15 today for Warrnambool, Port Ferry, Mortlake and Terang.
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14: Currently, it's 11 degrees.
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15: Welcome to another edition of The Centre Pass. Hello, it is Steph Townsend and Lockie Rook with you, and finals are in the air. We are up and about. Oh, and someone that is very excited because it's finals time. Stephanie Townsend. Hello, Towner.
16: Hello, Rookie. How you going?
15: Good. You are up and about.
16: Oh, I know. I love finals. It's brilliant.
15: It's this time of year.
16: It's like Christmas.
15: It is. It's like Christmas in August.
16: September, technically.
15: Close
16: when,
15: enough.
16: When you get, anyway.
15: Well, we're starting now. It's in It's in August, and Hampden League starts next week too. So we're all here. We're all ready to go, and I'm fired up. Are you looking forward to this weekend?
16: Yeah, we've got a massive day from a Naranda point of view. We've got our B grade in, A res, Resi boys and senior boys all on the Saturday at the Davo. So, we'll have a nice cruisy training session Saturday morning, roll in to Toto for breakfast.
15: Oh, hello.
16: And then roll into the Davo.
15: Wow.
16: Nah, it'll be unreal.
15: Thanks for the invite. That's really lovely of you.
16: You're welcome.
15: It's going to be a huge day. Of course, finals happening at the Davidson Oval on Saturday. That is qualifying final day. Elimination final day Sunday out at the Alansford Rec Reserve. Great for those clubs as well who have a very, I think, old collegians. I know I would say nearly every club does, but I know that the Warriors and the Cats both have very loyal band of volunteers who will get those grounds and courts up and running and perfect for this weekend.
16: Yeah, they both clubs have obviously no strangers to hosting finals and do a fantastic job each year that they get the opportunity to do so.
15: Speaking of finals, I did see as well during the week the Hampden League have come out and announced their finals venues. New final sponsor as well, which is really exciting. And as I bring it up, here we go. I've got it here now. The West Vic Scaffolding Hampden HFNL final series. So the qualifying and elimination finals, Cobden Rec Reserve. Then we head to Melville Oval on the Sunday for the elimination final. The semi-finals, depending on what clubs are playing where, both venues are locked in, depending on whether it's Saturday or Sunday, will remain to be seen. But the Lura Oval in Camperdown and the Friendly Societies in at South Warrnambool, there are the two venues for semi-final weekend. The Gardens Oval is where we head for the prelim final. Not the first time they've done that, and I think it's a great little showpiece, as long as there's not about 200 mil of rain in the days leading up and we're not underwater. But I think the Gardens Oval is a great venue for prelim final day. And then, of course, the Reid Oval for grand final day, which is only 5 weeks away. So great to see a lot of different, and I know there's been a big emphasis from the league to share the love around. And the other grounds that have been around the league have had female football finals, junior finals as well. So there's been a really conscious effort to share the love, which is great to see from the league.
16: Yeah, it is good. I think, you know, it just gives clubs opportunity to showcase their grounds, but then also, you know, bring in extra dollars in other ways as well. So, no, it's fantastic.
15: Now, congratulations. Top of the ladder means you've got a weekend off from playing yourself. That must be nice on the body.
16: Very nice on the on the body. I'll tell you what, obviously, last time an away game on the weekend just gone, we played Collegians and, I played on young Sienna Seabrook to start with, and this old girl, she just... isn't built like she was used to. I was the old body. And I remember what it was like to be running around as a junior playing seniors, and what is it now? Probably 16, 17 years later.
15: That's called 16, 17 years of experience, mate.
16: Yeah. That one. Or maybe it's just time to sort of just hang the boots up and give it to the next gen.
15: Now, speaking of finals venues, of course, I mentioned Old Collegians Allensford this weekend. Next weekend, semi-final venues have also been announced for the District League, and that is the Timboon Rec Reserve and the Dennington Rec Reserve. That's the first semi on Sunday for Dennington, which is great for Dennington, and the fact that, geez, it's been a tough year for the club. So for them to be able to host a final is a fantastic thing. And then Timboon there on the Saturday. So, of course, then prelim final and grand final day at the Reid as well. So great to see the Reid back up and running too after some
16: few drainage
15: issues. We're up and running there, so it's all going on. But this is the time of year you want to be playing netball, Tanner.
16: Oh, it is. And it's so exciting. And, I mean, yeah, it's sort of, you know, besides the fact that you jump on court with some of your best mates and enjoy the wins and enjoy some of the losses as well, it's one of the best times of the year. And, you know, I think you'd be silly if you said that you play for end of the year result, but it's exciting, and it's good to see the District League coming into finals, and then obviously Hampden just a week away.
15: Yeah, can't wait. Now, you set some homework during the week.
16: I did, and I nearly forgot it.
15: Oh, my God.
16: Yeah, anyway, I'm here.
15: I knew that was going to happen because we don't get a say in teams of the year. I mean, you do in the District League, so we've barred you from doing that, but we've picked our teams of the year, and we were talking earlier in the week, and I just started putting sort of a squad together then to narrow it down, but you've given us a bit of a time extension.
16: Yeah, I have. So... I have given us a time extension.
15: Which is great.
16: Yeah, because I figured I was looking at my squad that I've got and I do not know how I'm going to put it into a 12-woman squad.
15: Yeah. So we've come up with a squad. We've come up with an 18-woman squad.
16: Yeah.
15: Six goalies, six mids and six defenders. And then we have to cull it down. Well, we've got a bit of time. I think
16: we've got a bit of time.
15: We're going to do it like we'll do a grand final week. So you're obviously doing the Hampden League Team of the Year.
16: Yes.
15: We'll do it before Dot Jenkins and Maskell Medal Day. So you can, so then we can compare.
16: Yeah.
15: And I'll do mine before, of course, Eastham and Wallace Medal night. So we've got a bit of time to cull it down, but we've actually gone with some preliminary squads.
16: We have.
15: Which, geez, don't come at us here. This, I've definitely missed people here.
16: There's been some people left out of my Hampton League squad that I think are extremely stiff. But unfortunately, we set the task of only picking six.
15: You set the task. I was going with 30.
16: I've done myself dirty but
15: I was trying to be like the All-Australian and go, we'll go with a squad of 40. Yeah. I'm taking every side and they're starting seven and then I'll narrow it down from there.
16: Done.
15: So I don't leave anyone
16: lock
15: out.
16: It in.
15: Would you like to take us through your Hampden League, Stephanie Townsend's Hampden League Team of the Year initial squad?
16: I can.
15: All right.
16: I can do that.
15: Okay, good.
16: We've got our six goalies. So I've got Becky Hicks from Croyte, Emily Finch from Cobden, Eva Ryan from Warrnambool, Indy O'Connor from Croyte, Darcy McFarlane from South Warrnambool, Piper Stevens from Camperdown. Six pretty good goalies. And like I said, there's some absolute stiff.
15: Making notes about people that have missed. No, I'm kidding.
16: My middies are Ali O'Connor from South, Is Ray from South, Grace Taylor from Cobden, Shelby O'Sullivan from Croyte, Carly Watson from South Warrnambool, Geordie Bidmaid from Warrnambool. And my defenders are Lily Aldridge from South Warrnambool, Jen O'Connor from South, Layla Monk from Croyte, Nadine McNamara from Cobden, Amy Wormold from Warrnambool, and Annalise Hughes from Port Fairy.
15: So why those selections, Stefan? No.
16: I don't want to get into it. Because it took me a good, was thinking about this for a little while. I fully did a lot of homework.
15: That's a
16: hour.
15: Great squad.
16: This took me an hour to pick.
15: This has taken me 4 days. So you're much better than Nepal Brambo. That's a very, very good squad.
16: I'd be pretty happy with this.
15: I'd take any one of those players, I reckon, in a team of the year.
16: And just remember, we do also have to have a coach of the year.
15: We do.
16: Yes.
15: We do. So sounds good.
16: I haven't picked that yet.
15: No, that's okay. You got time for that.
16: I was
15: going to put
16: I didn't
15: nominees.
16: Have enough time to think about a coach, let alone.
15: Yeah. Nice.
16: Squad at 18, but that's okay.
15: All
16: here
15: right.
16: I am. What's yours, rookie?
15: Okay. Again.
16: Here we go.
15: I apologise.
16: I've got the pen and paper out.
15: Oh, no. All right, here we go. Let's start with my six goalies for Lockie Rooks, WDFNL Team of the Year initial squad. So my six goalies, Maggie Klein from Old Collegians, Jess Rowan from Allensford, Tara Elliott from the Kalorinurup Power, Peyton Noonan from Merivale, Lily Sanderson from Allensford, and I couldn't leave her out, Steph Townsend from Naranda.
16: I might have paid you for that one.
15: Yeah, well, that's right. That was the Toto breakfast. Anyway, my six mid-quarters, Abby Sheehan from Allensford, Lisa Panda from Allensford, Talia Coates from Naranda, Lane Porter from Merivale, Tani Porter from Merivale, and Annabelle Lucas from Old Collegians. And then my six defenders, Tessa Evans from Old Collegians, Matilda Fitzgerald from Naranda, Chloe O'Flaherty from Merivale, Ailish Glennon from Kalorinurup, Georgia White from South Rovers, and Beck Mitchell there from Allensford as well.
16: I'll tell you what, we've done pretty well.
15: It stressed me out.
16: I think what we've managed to do though is we've got a nice mix of different clubs.
15: Yes.
16: If we can give us some credit where I think we've done pretty well. Pat ourselves on the back because it was a tough gig.
15: That is a tough gig.
16: Genuinely, like, you know, I obviously have had to do a WDFNL Team of the Year myself anyway. But then to, you know what makes it hard is that we need to go on more excursions.
15: We do. And this is the thing, you know, you play against these players every single week.
16: Yeah.
15: I don't see them week in, week out, so I've had to do a bit of background research, but I know that you're probably sitting there going, you've probably missed a couple here, rookie. So we do need more excursions through the year,
16: we
15: I
16: do.
15: Feel.
16: Let's make it happen.
15: Yeah, righto. Sounds good. But they are our initial squads and grand final week for the respective leagues. We'll put our team of the year together and
16: I love it.
15: See what happens.
16: I can't wait.
15: This is the Centre Parcel. Thanks to Warrnambool Toyota. A big couple of guests. We've outdone ourselves and we're going to talk about it more next, but we have outdone ourselves today. It is the first week of finals in the WDFNL and we are speaking to not one, but two guests coming up to talk all things finals here on the Centre Pass. Thanks to Warrnambool Toyota.
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15: Great to have your company on the centre pass. As always, thanks to Warrnambool Toyota. Steph Townsend, Lockie Rook here. It's a District League final special edition today because we are at week one. We're going to cover, of course, round 18 of Hampden Netball as well and what that looks like. We'll get to that a little bit later on, but right now we go straight to Sunday's elimination final. Tanner, what a cracking matchup this is going to be.
16: It will be a cracker. I think I think we've outdone ourselves.
15: Don't go the early crow here.
16: I'm going the early crow because look, we've been pretty horrendous all year getting people in.
15: This is true.
16: And now we've gone two people
15: double guest
16: in the one show.
15: How good are we?
16: I think we've set the standard too high.
15: This is going to be radio award sort of stuff. So anyway, we have done well. And as I said, we start with Sunday's elimination final where Old Collegians take on the Kalora Nurrup Power. And joining us is the A-grade coach of the Warriors and long-time listener of the Centre Pass as well, Sarah Quinn. Hello, Quinny.
8: Good morning.
15: How are you?
8: I'm good. And yourself?
15: Fantastic. That, like, seriously, that's probably the biggest compliment you could have given us. You're a regular listener of this podcast.
8: I am a regular listener, yeah. Yep.
16: We're growing each week. We're growing.
8: That's all that matters. It upwards. Yeah. Upwards, not downwards.
15: Yeah, correct. There's still time. So don't moz us, Sarah. But hey, firstly, congratulations. Another finals campaign for the Warriors. Great to see you girls there. Quickly, I guess, sum up the season for us. It's been a lot of ups and downs. We were talking off air about injuries and whatnot as well for the Warriors. But sum up your season so far.
8: Look, for me, as a first-time A-grade coach in a long time, like, I think it's been very successful. Challenging is probably a great word for it. But for someone that hasn't done A-grade for about 15 years, first part of the wish list is ticked off.
16: And what have you enjoyed the most about it, Quinny, getting back into the top job? Obviously, you've coached juniors prior and you've coached at a senior level in the B and the A res as well. But what have you personally, now that you've, well, I haven't seen you take the court this year, but you've fully not taken the court, I believe, this season. Well, have you?
8: I've played, but not A grade.
16: Oh, she's okay. I can't hold a good woman down.
8: I have played, but not A grade.
16: But what's it been like stepping back into a top job? Obviously, you haven't been out of the game whatsoever, so you understand the game very, very well. Obviously, coaching Swasses, the Swass Academy too. But what's it been like jumping back in?
8: It's been interesting. I've been tapped on the shoulder for a long time, but for me it was more about the lifestyle as well, because as you know, it's another full-time job, and with the kids being the age they are now, I finally sat down with myself and thought, rightio, I've actually got the time to commit to it, because previously I didn't want to commit to something that I couldn't give 110% to, because that's not the coach that I am. So it's been very interesting though, like swapping particularly from a junior back to a senior. I'm lucky my take Palmy out of it or Tamara out of it, my age group is averaged at like 19.2, so it's not a big jump from 17s. But
16: that's young.
8: Yeah, it is young. Crazy. I know, right?
16: Yeah.
8: When I put it like that. But I've got a really good, like that mid-age group, like that the bottom age 20s that I really have enjoyed working with. So it's sort of like 15s coming up to 17s, they've got the skill base. Some have got really good IQ, some haven't. Some haven't really had a coach like me, some have. So it's been a good challenge in that aspect of it.
16: And I suppose coming back in, knowing that you wanted to do it, I suppose in the preseason, you didn't necessarily recruit new players to the club. You brought back old players, which is incredible. What was sort of the thought process behind that?
8: So it had been a work in progress. I probably worked over it for about 3 years. So when I sort of made the decision that I was going to take on the A grade, I did the work early and tapped girls on the shoulder that had been there previously that were in that age group as well, keeping in mind that I also knew what was coming through and what would complement what we, the juniors that we were using with that little bit more of an age experience, but not well and truly too much older than they were. So yeah, I did it on purpose. I did the recruiting over an 18-month period, not necessarily a 5-month period or whatever. So there was a key focus on getting back particular players back to the club. I was very lucky with another player that just got handed to me as a girlfriend of a returning footy player, so that's always nice. But yeah, there was a conscious decision to try and really get a good bunch back in terms of they'd played the Warriors. We wanted them back in the green and gold. They were good club people. And then that just added the fact that they were really good netballers too.
15: Yeah, speaking of the girlfriend of a returning footballer, Tessa Evans, yes. You'll be speaking about. We were really impressed with her that first game, the Good Friday outing.
16: I'm a huge

0: off-season.
1: Absolutely. Yeah.
2: Now, I reckon she's grown in confidence and in stature as well in the game and in this league. She seems like she's gone from strength to strength, but we're really impressed that Good Friday game against Merivale. How have you seen her progression this year?
3: Yeah, it's been really interesting because obviously, like, having such a tall player is just a gift in itself.
2: Yeah.
3: I think from my perspective, particularly as a more defensive coach, I'm probably a bit harsher than most people would be because I'm like, just because you're tall doesn't mean you're good. So it's taken a little bit of work. I think she's one of the players that have to really adapt to how I coach as a defensive unit and what that looks like and my expectations. And but the advantage of that is she's also brand new to the league and nobody knows, well, they do now, but the first couple of first playing everybody, they didn't know what she was like and what she was capable of. So her growth has been great. Kudos to her because she's had a couple of different defending partners in front of her due to our injury. So that takes a lot to get used to as well, particularly being brand new to a team, but brand new to a duo and the trio in front of her and just the club in general. So, yeah, no, she's been amazing. She's a great club person too, which is also very handy.
2: Yeah, and I suppose up the other end of the court too for you, Sarah, Maggie Klein's put in a heap of work and really performed, well, from the outside looking in, really, really consistently for you girls and given some great output. How have you seen her season so far?
3: Yeah, it's amazing. When I first tapped Mags on the shoulder, one of her prerequisites is she wanted to play defence as well. So
2: That went well.
3: She actually started in defence.
1: Yeah, good Friday.
3: Yeah, so look, the first six rounds we actually did, I was really lucky. I was out of rotate it, particularly when we still had Liv.
2: Yeah.
3: So, when I had Liv and Chels, particularly, the advantage was to be able to move her back, like start her in defence, let her have her fun time, as she said it.
1: I don't know if I would say defence is fun.
2: I love that she thinks playing defence is fun. That's cool.
3: And then move her back to goals. I think as we've gone progressively on, and obviously injuries has really bit us in the versatility for Maggie, because I can tell you now that if I said to her, go run goal defence, she would be like, I'm not fit enough. So, like, it's worked to my advantage that she has been able to stay down that goaling end. And look, she's going to hate me for saying this, but she's a tank in there. Like, she's so hard to play on, to get around. And when she's on, she's on. So, yeah, it's amazing. And I think particularly for her after her previous 12 months prior coming back was probably a little bit of a hard slog for her. So it's really nice that she's settled back in and really been the Maggie Klein that I remember from juniors and moving forward through. So, yeah, it's been great.
1: I think Mags has probably been someone that's sort of flown under the radar a little bit.
3: Yeah.
1: I don't think until you sort of see her up front, you don't, and watch her, you don't really see what she, like how much she actually does, not just in terms of the output and goals, but the work to create. And her and Chels, obviously the first time we played you guys, they were exceptional. The way that they just create for one another, and as a coach, you sort of lick your lips at that. And it's brilliant. But then obviously the feed, the ball that's coming into them is fantastic. But you spoke about the juniors.
3: Yeah.
1: There's one particular junior that I'm such a big rap on.
3: Yeah.
1: Sienna Seabrook.
3: Yeah.
1: Talk us through. She's only been playing for about, what, two years?
3: So, yeah, it's amazing, isn't it? So it's really quite funny because we had me and Chelsea and Tamara had Sienna at SWAS. That's the first time she started playing netball 3 years ago.
2: Wow.
1: Yeah.
3: And she tried out and she made it in, obviously, and we were like, something's not quite up to standard of what we first saw. And when we started chatting with her, she's like, oh, no, I've never played Saturday netball. I don't play the arc. I played a little bit of arc. And we were like, okay. So the fact that she is now a regular part of my A-grade side as a defender, she's worked through SWAS. She's obviously part of the Collegians 15s team the last 2 years, stepped up to 17s this year. She made Talent Academy this year, so she's just finished that off. She's looking at state titles team again for 2027. So, yeah, it's phenomenal. Like, she played through B grade last year, so really tested herself in terms of coming from 15s and playing seniors and learning the netball IQ part of it. And I think that's the biggest growth that Sienna has had is the netball IQ. Like, her skill level is still got tweaking, but for someone that only played 3 years.
2: Pretty impressive.
3: Insane.
1: And I think it's like, it's so difficult to retain juniors now.
3: Yeah.
1: Obviously, Narendra have had a couple of really good ones there, and you never ever, you don't hold them back, do you?
3: Absolutely
1: like
3: not.
1: You let them go.
3: Not my mantra, let them go.
1: Nah, but I think for me,

0: the most impressive thing about Sienna is she just sort of seems like a bit of a sponge.
1: Oh, she is. Yeah. And she's always questioning the why part too.
0: Which, and that's impressive.
1: That's impressive because that's the netball IQ. You can just say, go do that and they'll do it, but they don't understand the why. But she really wants to know the why part of it, which really helps. And, like, realistically, even from a defensive perspective, like for Talent Academy, they moved her three-wing defence and centre. So she can add that attacking centre part to her game, particularly if she doesn't grow too much more. Yeah, that'll be impressive. That'll be an impressive selection for her because if you can play across consistently across two thirds, that's insane at her level. At
0: Taylor,
1: 16.
0: She gave this old duck a fair run for her money on the weekend.
1: I know. Oh. It was one of our tactics.
0: Oh, so, to be young. Yes.
2: Hey, Sarah, speaking of that, last couple of weeks you've really matched up quite well with two top five sides in Alansford and Noranda. But obviously a couple of lapses, a couple of patches through the games where they've been able to get away and record those wins. I heard you speak after the Alansford game and say, you know, literally it was a 15-goal turnaround, I think. Seven-goal loss, but a 15-goal turnaround,
1: correct.
2: Really.
1: Yeah.
2: What are a couple of things you've sort of identified that may have impacted those patches, but then what are you looking forward to correct that going into Sunday's elimination final?
1: So if I look at my stats, I'm a stat person, so, like, I can go back and look at particular things, and some of the things for me is we turn over so much ball, like, it's ridiculous how much we, as a defensive unit, we turn it over, but it's like we go, oh, sorry, here, have it back. So that's probably the biggest thing moving forward, particularly in finals, is really valuing the ball that you turn over. Like, realistically, netball, you get every second centre. It's a game of keepings off. Whatever you get off the other team, if you don't score off it, that's on you. So, yeah, that's probably the biggest thing. I think our mental capacity as well, like, even in our wins, and this is ultimately what's bit us on the bum, is in the games where we should have, like, just absolutely put foot down and, you know, won by 20, we're winning by 5. Or when we should win by 30, we're only winning by 10. So it's that getting out of cruise mode in that last quarter or being able to switch it on and go, no, like, we need to play this out the whole time. So that's been the biggest focus moving into, obviously, an elimination final because you don't get a second chance now. So, yeah.
2: That's win or go home, yeah. Absolutely. What are you looking forward to against the matchup with Kalora Nurt?
1: For me, I think it'll be very interesting to see what our defensive unit does against them this time. We haven't played them at full capacity and we're certainly not at full capacity either. So I think our defensive matchup will be interesting to make sure it's consistent and we are turning ball over. I have confidence in the two shooters. Obviously, for me, playing on a Sunday has the silver lining of I can have Chels for a full game instead of half a game. And manage that. So that makes a big difference. So I think goalie-wise, in terms of being able to shoot at capacity and shoot goals, we're pretty safe. Like, you shut down one and the other can shoot just as much. And it's not about just getting it at post. Like, I'm lucky I've got a long range and a short range shooter. And then probably just working out what our mid-court looks like and what that rotation-wise in terms of feeding our goalies as well. So, yeah.
0: And where do you think the game for you is going to be won and lost? I think if you had to pinpoint an area specifically, where do you think it'll be won and lost?
1: The midcourt particularly. So, like, I think our matchup in terms of what that looks like against, because they've got quite some speedy midquarters in their team. So just working out what that looks like and really valuing the ball in that middle range, because, like I said, we can turn ball over in that in that circle. We struggle sometimes of getting it out of their shooting circle past the midcourt. Once we get it past the centre circle, we're pretty good, but it's that bit of turning it over and getting it safely past the centre pass. So, yeah.
2: Well, we wish you all the very best for Sunday.
1: Thank
2: it's going
1: you.
2: To be a cracking game, that is for sure. Old Collegians taking on Kalora Nurt at the A-grade elimination final. Get down, check it out at, we're going to Alansford, aren't we?
0: It
2: is at Alansford.
0: Yes.
2: So looking forward to that. Sarah, congratulations on the year so far. All the best for this weekend. And thanks so much for coming in and having a chat.
1: Thanks, guys. I look forward to listening to it back.
2: Yeah, please stay listening to it. We appreciate it.
1: No worries.
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2: Steph Townsend, Lockie Rook with you as always. It is WDFNL finals time. We've spoken about the elimination final and we go now to tomorrow's game or Saturday's game. That is, of course, Merivale taking on Alansford in the qualifying final happening up at the Davidson Oval. Again, I know we get to finals the best of playing, Towner, but this is going to be a cracking, I know I said this about Collegians and Calora, but cracking matchup once again.
0: Yeah, this will be a really, really nice, really, really nice game to watch. One that I'm really keen to sort of just sit back and sort of see how it pans out. But I think it's one of those games, it'll probably just come down to who's more prepared to be hungrier for the ball or who's more prepared to jump that little bit higher or run that little bit harder because they're both very, very good sides.
2: Yeah, absolutely. And we go to the Alansford Cats for our second special guest of this week's Centre Pass. It's impressive.
0: We're impressive.
2: You've done very well. Joining us is the assistant slash bench coach for the Alansford A-grade side in Stacey Mills. Hello, Stace.
12: Hello, how are we?
2: We're fantastic. Firstly, thank you for jumping on. You've essentially been put up to this once again, so we appreciate you jumping on. Firstly, congratulations on making another final series and securing the double chance, albeit in the last round last week. How do you sum up your season so far, Stace?
12: No, it's been really good. At the start, as all new teams, we've had a few new ones come and join us this year, which is great. So the further we've got towards the end of the season, just gelling together and, it's working well.
2: And we were talking about that a couple of weeks ago, that it probably wasn't the best start to the season that the Cats have had, but you seem like you've built momentum over the last few weeks. Is that a fair comment?
12: Yeah, at the start, it's just juggling players and working out combinations and positions, and things were working for us and things were definitely not working for us. But now the girls are working hard and we're starting to gel really good at the right end of the title, right end of the season.
0: A And Stace, one thing you know, we make mention of versatility. We also, as you touched on just then, speak about, you know, throwing girls into different positions, and you've had to sort of do that throughout the season, especially early with Abby Day not playing a chunk of the year for you. So there, you know, then there goes a recruit, but also a goalie. One thing that I think that's been a little masterstroke for Alansford, and I've said it in previous weeks, I think where you have probably not lacked a goalie, but you've probably lacked a goalie with a lot of height, I would say, and that is to then chuck Jess down in goals. What was the thought process about that, and how has she adapted to it?
12: Well, you know what Jess is like. She'll just go wherever she needs to be put. And we're really lucky because we had Beck come on board, my other sister, come back and join us. So with her and Em and Stacey down in defence, we didn't really need to rely on Jess as much. So we chucked her down the other end, and Jess being Jess just goes in, gives it all she's got each week. And, yeah, she's adapted pretty well. I always say she probably needs to go practice her shooting a bit more. If she actually, like... You know, talking about your little sister, she can shoot quite well for a defender, and a defender that doesn't practice shooting. So I said, if you can get some shots in during the week, maybe a bit more, I reckon, yes.
0: As your bench coach, Jess.
2: I know. And your older sister. I was going to say, only an older sister can deliver feedback like that, I reckon.
0: Absolutely. I tell you what, if I had that much natural talent without, I'd be stoked. And one other question I've got for you, and Rookie and I touched on it a couple of weeks ago as well. A few weeks ago, I was just scrolling through the PlayHQ games, and I saw one S. Mills take the court for the A-grade game. How did that come about, Stace?
12: Yeah, I tried to keep that one real quiet, just slide in for a game and back out again. No, we had a few away, and Beck was away, and it was just, easier. I was actually joking with Jess, and I just said, oh, well, it just looks like I'll just have to put the dress on myself. And she goes, oh, well, go on, do it. So I was like, all right, well, I'll come and do a game. And it was against Merivale, and... And now I can remember why I stopped playing. No, it was good to have a bit of a run around. But, you know, when you get to a certain age, yeah, your mind's still got it, but your body just doesn't want to go where it wants to go. So, but no, it was good fun and to have a game with the girls. But, yeah, that was my... Still didn't give me itchy feet to come back.
0: No, I don't. I reckon, I can't walk after a game for about a week, so let alone after not playing for a couple of years. I think you've done very well, Stace. But, hey, let's chat about the game against Merivale. How have your previous games been, the past two times you've come up against them already this season? And then I suppose what are you sort of looking at? Obviously you want to get the win, but what are some areas that you're really trying to hone in and lock in on tomorrow's game?
12: Yeah, well, the last two times we've actually played Merivale, they've bet us both times. I think Saturday's game will be just... focus on four consistent quarters is what we really lack. If we can do, we have really good, the first quarter or maybe, half of the second or third, and then we just sort of stop. So if we can have four consistent quarters of good netball, I think it'd be good to see. That's one of our main focuses on Saturday. But as you've touched on before, it's going to be a hard game, and coming up against Merivale, especially in finals, it's always what you're in for. So I think it's just going to be, who's going to be more determined to get that ball.
0: And is there any key matchups for you guys that you sort of really look at that you think you need to nullify a certain few players against Merivale, or is it more just focusing on the task at hand and the job that you girls need to do?
12: Yeah, well, I'm really bad at keeping up with all the matchups every time we play a team. Anyone that really knows me knows that I'm not too focused on who's going to be out there. I'm more focused on what the girls are going to need to do work on our game plan, and if we can work on our game plan and consistent four quarters, I think it'd be very exciting to see. And I reckon we can, we'll be able to take it to them. But, you know, their goalies are always amazing. Once they get it in, they never miss. So I think our defence will be working hard. And in saying that, it's all over the court. Their mid-quarters are strong, feeding it in. Their defensive pressure, their defenders, you always know that they're going to be there. So, it's just going to be a really solid game.
2: And tell us about your mid-quarters too, Stace. A couple of names who have been really strong parts of the Allensford lineup over the last couple of years. You know, Abby Sheehan playing wing defence, Lise Pender, your skipper, playing wing attack. How have you seen their season so far? And obviously they're going to play a huge role this weekend.
12: Yeah, Lisa in wing attack, and as you know, an experience also captain, being a leader on the court, is really, really good to have her down. Speaking with our goalies and Abby Sheehan, you know, to think that we actually played her as a goalie last year.
2: Yeah.
12: She was actually our goalie last year. To her season is just been, just every week she's just getting better and better, and she was determined to play. She wanted to have a go in defence, and I think that pressure of not having to shoot the goals, it's been... Yeah, it's so exciting to watch her and just grow each week. And she's had a lot of good matchups, and she's given those wing attacks a run for their money.
2: It's going to be a great game. As we said, that is Merivale taking on Allensford in the A-grade qualifying final this weekend at Old Collegians. Stace, again, congratulations on another outstanding season from the Allensford Cats. Right around the mark once again and putting yourselves back in contention. We love catching up with you, mate, and we wish you all the best for this weekend.
12: Thank you.
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2: Coming to the end of another episode of the centre pass, but we are ramping up into the final home and away round of the Hampden Football Netball League. It's Steph Townsend, Lockie Rook here. Top five, locked away, done and dusted.
0: Locked.
2: But we've still got some movement which could happen and potentially change a double chance for a club.
0: Yeah, exactly. Obviously, South Warrnambool locked in minor prems on 68 points. Koroit, our reigning premiers, sitting second, five games clear in second. Then Warrnambool, Cobden, Port Fairy, all on 40 points. The only thing that separates them is their percentage. So, this weekend will be fantastic to sort of see how that shapes up.
2: And I think looking at the fixture, we'll go through it, all winnable games for every club in that in that sort of battle there. So
0: yeah, I think
2: margins are really
0: going to come down to who beats. So yeah, obviously we will go through it, but obviously Port Fairy playing Camperdown, Croit have Cobden have Portland, and then Warrnambool have Hamilton. So I think it's going to come down to the margin and who wins by more.
2: Let's go through them, shall we? Portland. Let's go through the other games first. We'll come to those three last. North Warrnambool taking on South Warrnambool. A game, unfortunately, North Warrnambool just quite not putting together enough wins on the board to make finals this year. I think South Warrnambool to get the job done in their final home and away season game and stay undefeated.
0: Yeah, me too. I think the exact same, Rookie. I think, you know, they've had an extremely great season to date, and I don't think Saturday will be any different. I think, Roosters for mine.
2: And likewise for Croyd, who have had an outstanding season. The only two losses have come against South Warrnambool. So, they have been fantastic. They take on Terang Mortlake, who, again, for patches through this year, were well in the finals hunt, and I think they've shown some great improvement too across the season.
0: Yeah, they definitely have. The one thing I'm actually really keen to sort of see is, and I did set you, I've set you some homework this year, haven't I?
2: Yeah,
0: goodness,
2: you have.
0: Gracious. The one thing I am keen to see is if Becca Hicks can shoot. I'm fairly certain she needs 35 goals.
2: Yes.
0: Which I believe she will shoot 35 goals in four quarters, considering she's averaging 55. I mean, what an extraordinary feat if she does make the 1,000 goals.
2: It feels like, you remember when Buddy kicked his 1,000th and
0: the
2: they
0: SCG
2: were just
0: erupted.
2: But they were just looking for him to try and get him to that 1,000 mark. I feel like we could wade into these waters on this weekend where they're just looking for Becca. They're just going to get 35 plus. That's all she needs.
0: That's all she needs.
2: I don't want to moz her.
0: I mean, 35 that's a decent output.
2: I would love to see her get this.
0: Me
2: really
0: too.
2: Would.
0: It'd be extraordinary. Did you check with your people?
2: No, I dropped it. I dropped the ball on that one. So we will come back retrospectively if she makes it to see if there has been a 1,000-goal season before in the Hampden Football Netball League. But we'll do some research on that one.
0: Perfect.
2: And bring it back next week. Next game, Portland taking on Cobden. Here's one that could shape what it looks like inside that top five. The Bombers to get the job done here, Towner.
0: Yeah, same. Bombers to carry on and get the win. And I think it'll be a very nice win for them. Obviously, Nads and the girls will be looking at quite a large margin. It'll just be, obviously, it's sort of be interesting to sort of see how it all shapes out.
2: Camperdown taking on Port Fairy. What are you thinking here?
0: Port Fairy for mine.
2: And margin-wise, they probably, again, they need a strong margin showing, so to speak.
0: They need a massive margin. Port Fairy are only sitting on 94.59%, so the lowest of the three. But, you know, it's stranger things have happened.
2: And finally, Warrnambool taking on the Hamilton Kangaroos. Again, a good margin here for Warrnambool. Keeps them in that double chance.
0: Yeah, it does. Knowing Kate Lindsay, she's probably done all sorts of homework on goals, how many they need versus how many Cobden need versus how many Port Fairy. She would know.
2: Tell you
0: she
2: what, doing the media rounds this week too. It's
0: isn't she?
2: Yeah.
0: And just letting us know about it.
2: Yeah, absolutely.
0: That's okay. You're welcome this week, Kate. That's all right.
2: That's all right. I've never seen someone take screenshots of their own interview before and send it into group chats, but here we are. Hey, that is round 18 of Hampden Netball, and we get to finals next week. But let's talk about the two A-grade finals in the Warrnambool and District Football Netball League, and we'll start with the Saturday qualifying final, Merivale taking on Alansford. What are you thinking here, Towner?
0: Yeah, look, this will be an absolute belter. It'll be very interesting to sort of see who plays who lines up first and foremost. Whether or not both sides have a full list, I'm obviously not too sure of. I think if both sides have all players available, I think Alansford will get the job done.
2: Yeah, I think the Cats just... I really think we spoke to Stace, but off air she mentioned the prelim final curse, which I mean, it's well known that they just haven't been able to take that final step. I really think this year's their year, and we spoke about it last week that, you know, they've been a great side on paper. They've finally got everything clicking. They've got the momentum. I really think it is their year.
0: Yeah, I think this is probably one of the best teams that I've seen them have in since I can remember. More just in terms of their versatility, but their height is such a luxury. I don't think, you know, obviously Chelsea and Maggie for Collegians, they've got beautiful height as well, and then Tessa down at keeper. And I just think you got Em Stacey, you got Beck, you've got Jess. And then they are quite short through. And then even Abby, she's quite a tall wing. But then you've got quite a short little mid and a wing attack for them. But, yeah, I think for Maribel to win, I think they need to somehow figure out a plan on how they're going to shut Jess's output down in goals. I think that's probably the matchup for me that that Maribel may struggle with.
2: Yeah, I think so. And I think, listening to Stace, I feel like Beck coming back into that side has been the catalyst for change for them and really freed up Jess to play that goalie role. But also, you know, it's sort of that where you could play Jess anywhere around the court and she'd dominate. But to have her in goals and then have a very good player in Beck come into that defensive end as well, just really frees them up.
0: Yeah, it does. And like I touched on, you know, I think the one thing that they've lacked is just that height. They've just missed that big target down in their goal circle, and now they've got that in Jess. And yeah, obviously then they've chucked M. Stacey out at goal defence, who's, I don't know, she's taller than me, so she's tall, Beck's tall. You know, yeah, it's a luxury that they've got, and I think their defensive end's playing some great netball at the moment, and I think their attack end's playing great netball as well.
2: The final game we want to talk about is at the Allensford Rec Reserve Elimination Final, Oak Legends taking on Kalora Nurat. Who are you thinking here?
0: Yeah, this is interesting. We've banged on about it all year, is if Kalora Nurat will have a full strength side, and lo and behold, they do this week. So I can
2: this is why finally I confirm. Love that they've get their teams out early.
0: How good is it?
2: Because we can say, hey, guess what? The Power got a full side.
0: Yeah, it'll be. Yeah, look, I think obviously coming up against Collegians last week, They were really good. They pushed us for majority of the game, and I just am not too sure if Power will have the matchups for Maggie and Chelsea in their defensive end, and I think that may be the difference. So I'm going to go with the Warriors.
2: It's tough. I mean, they really pushed you girls, and we haven't really spoken about last week. It's been a jam-packed show, but I know they really pushed you girls for three quarters and really worked you girls hard for three quarters. They took it up to Allensford a lot more than they did earlier in the season too. I think, again, probably similar to the Cats, they've been building some good momentum and just haven't got there. I think they may be just a touch too strong for the Power. But, again, last time Power were in fifth, they made it to a grand final. So I wouldn't underestimate them. And we haven't seen them with a full side yet.
0: Yeah, we haven't. Power are a side. They've got players within their side that just know how to get the job done. And they know how to find a way to win. And you can't teach that as a coach. So, you know, that's invaluable. So that also is something that, certainly not saying that Collegians don't have that. But I think coming off, you know, obviously having played Power in finals series, in a final series. They sort of could make and break teams finals, obviously. It's a different ball game, but that could also be something that they've got up their sleeve too.
2: So good luck to everyone in round 18 of HFNL Netball, and good luck to everyone taking to the courts, players, coaches, umpires as well, across the qualifying and elimination finals. It's the best time of year to be involved in local sport, and we love talking about it here on the Centre Pass, specifically local netball. You enjoy the weekend off. I know you've got like team manager duties. You're all over the place tomorrow out with the Naranda girls as well, so you'll be nice and busy.
0: Yeah, I'll just be chilling. Courtside, having a look.
2: Love it. I'm coming out on an excursion too, so
0: beautiful.
2: I'll come for a look. But enjoy the weekend off. Good luck to everyone. And Tana, can't wait to talk to you about first week of Hamden finals and semi-final week in the District League next week.
0: Sounds good.
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18: -12 degrees in Melbourne, a shower at 2, top of 16, it's 8 o'clock. Good morning, I'm Dennis O'Kane. Diners sitting outside a cafe in Altona North were forced to duck for cover after a drive-by shooting last night. Nine reporter Isabella Staskowski's there.
19: This was just after 7 o'clock last night here at Borac Square in Altona North. There were two men sitting out the front here on the pavement when a silver SUV has come up beside them, stopped and fired those shots, then sped away. One of the men, of course, was hit. He was taken to hospital with non-life-threatening injuries. This is the third gun-related incident in this square just this year. And of course, less than a week ago, crime family patriarch Fadi Hadara was shot nearby. It is believed that one of these men is linked to him.
18: The lawyer representing two women in an alleged sexual assault case involving the Sydney Swans says his clients plan to sue the five stood-down stars in Victoria's Supreme Court. The players, including vice-captain Isaac Heaney, have been handed season-ending suspensions for breaching club standards. Victoria Police are investigating allegations of sexual assault at the Pullman Hotel last Sunday. No charges have been laid. The Carroll government will establish 10 free dental clinics across the state as part of a $230 million pitch for votes ahead of the November election. Seven of the clinics will be in Melbourne, the other three in regional areas and places of greatest need. Health Minister Ingrid Stitt says the clinics would be up and running by July next year.
20: We know this is an incredibly important support for working families, and we want to make sure that we are providing world-class dental care to any Victorian, no matter what their circumstances or where they live. They'll be free and people won't need to make an appointment.
18: At least 14 people have been killed and 120 injured in a Russian drone attack on a shopping centre in central Ukraine. President Vladimir Zelensky condemning the strike. Civilian casualties in Ukraine are at their highest level since the start of the war. Nationals leader Matt Canavan believes his former colleague Banner McJoyce is still a gnat at heart. Mr. Joyce sensationally defected to One Nation last year, arguing the Nationals have lost their way and no longer stand for regional Australia. Senator Canavan believes One Nation isn't focused on the regions and he would welcome Mr. Joyce back to the fold.
21: It's such a great privilege to serve your nation. I try and repay that faith. That's on over here, you know, with the national supporters. It's a shame, I think, what's happened. I think a gnat at heart.
18: Prince Harry and a group of six other high-profile figures have been ordered to make an initial payment of more than $18 million in legal costs to the Daily Mirror after they lost their High Court privacy case. The seven claimants, including Sir Elton John and Liz Hurley, must pay by the end of the month. Now to finance, the Dow closing up 517 points, one Australian dollar buying 71 US cents.
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18: Gun Brisbane forward Logan Morris bagging 8 goals, a standout performer with the Lions thrashing Collingwood by 63 points at the MCG. Victory gives Brisbane the double chance in the finals. As for coach Chris Fagan's side, maybe it is a case of peaking just at the right time. And Melbourne driver Oscar Piastri has qualified fourth for today's Dutch Formula One sprint. And that's the latest news in sport.
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7: Cloudy today, high chance of showers likely this morning with winds west to northwesterly, 25 to 35 k's. Sunday, cloudy, slight chance of showers, to 16. Monday, partly cloudy, medium chance of showers, to 17. And Tuesday, cloudy, high chance of showers, to 14. Heading for a top of 15 today for Warrnambool, Port Ferry, Mortlake and Terang.
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7: Currently, it's 11 degrees.
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0: I tell you what, good morning. In a little bit of Neil Diamond, you're going to hear a fair bit more of that as the morning rolls on. As we are live from Hyatt House in Melbourne, Greggy Kelsett. A little bit of contra. Now you're in the sales manager position, mate. You just wheel and deal.
1: They've looked after us a treat too.
0: How are you, big fella?
1: Yeah, good, mate. Yeah, we're in the heart of South Melbourne and, South Melbourne / Sydney. That's been in the news this week too, Matty.
0: Oh, yeah.
1: I tell you what, I'm even hearing some other stuff. And I don't get me wrong for a moment. I think a lot of what we're seeing and reading and whatever won't be correct. Some will, unfortunately, but, gee, there's some rumours flying around.
0: Certainly one of the biggest footy stories for a long, long time, and I don't know how that club's going to recover from it.
1: Probably nearly as big as it's been for the timing, Matthew.
0: Oh, 100%.
1: Timing's terrible.
0: Well, and the only thing, I'm not going to touch on it too much, Eyes, to be honest, because, there's obviously legal matters, all that kind of stuff, but Eyes, I just cannot believe that a football club who's finished second on the home and away season ladder has got a massive few weeks coming up, and they are even entertaining the thought that they are on the gas,
1: It's just stupidity.
0: It is, mate.
1: Absolute stupidity.
0: And I know there's footy clubs here. I know Koroid at the moment, Koroid Footy Club, are virtually... Mate, they're on a dry spell.
1: I know second sides that aren't
0: drinking. Yeah, I know, mate. But I can't work it out. And blow me away.
1: And again, without being disparaging, but the coach is out. You know, I'm not saying he's out with this group, but he's out himself.
0: Great.
1: Doing the same, like, where's that?
0: That's we all get socially excited from time to time, and
1: Sydney's 100% got something to try and prove this year because they've copped some shellackings, but I tell you what, they're up against it now.
0: It's all over, mate.
1: Oh, no, she's over.
0: They couldn't possibly. They couldn't possibly go any good. And there's still a little bit of interest, and I think that's the key because with Brisbane winning last night, they won well. So they're 4.4% ahead of Hawthorn.
1: It's opening up for everyone trying to play Sydney, isn't it?
0: Final game, mate. So at the moment, it's Sydney v Brisbane in Sydney, second week of the finals. But if Hawthorn beat West Coast by... I'm tipping a margin. They could make that 4.5% up, and then they can go to third, and then they could play Sydney and then get a Melbourne prelim final. They could set themselves right up.
1: A couple of things, Matty. What if you're a teammate, like an innocent teammate? For example, what if... Well, supporters, it's hard enough on them because my wife's a supporter.
0: Oh, mate, she didn't want to put the scarf on last night.
1: And Heaney, favourite player, and has always been. It's just terrible, the whole situation.
0: It's actually dumbfounding. I just can't. Yeah, I can't work it out. But there's going to be a hell of a lot more to play at, and it seems to every day there's more information coming out.
1: And the other thing is, and there's five named. There's going to be more. There's five named. Do they ever play again?
0: I don't know where they're all players, are they?
1: But I'm saying out of the five. What's there now?
0: I reckon there'll be a few that'll probably go to other clubs, and I think new club, new start. I think obviously Warner was obviously keen to get
1: There's a couple there that are. Let's be honest. Like if we're just talking footy, they're stars. Absolute stars.
0: Heaney's their best player, mate.
1: But can't things turn around quickly just by a stupid decision?
0: It's unbelievable.
1: And we've all made silly decisions in life, but it's...
0: I think it's just the drink and that, when you've always got to keep it in the back of your mind, whenever that's involved, decision-making sometimes goes out the door.
1: Anyway, we'll rewind. We're in South Melbourne.
0: We're in South Melbourne, mate. We're in Melbourne for the weekend because no Billy Edis. He's off to the snow today or yesterday. Or Thursday even, I think. He was off to the snow, the big fella. I don't know what the snow forecast is.
1: He sort of gets about a bit, too.
0: Mate, he is everywhere.
1: Looking across at you, I can't really.
0: He's everywhere.
1: And before we talk, we'll obviously talk about tonight. We're here for a big night. But last night, if anyone has not even thought about going to the Princess Theatre and seeing the Beautiful Noise, the
0: amazing.
1: Neil Diamond Show. Unbelievable. And you won't get... It's world talent. World-class talent.
0: Honestly, it was a full house. I think tickets are pretty hard to come by. You've got to kind of get ahead of the game. I think he's here for another couple of months. Do yourself a favour and get there because... He, like, me and you are Neil Diamond tragics, mate. We kind of make no bones about it. I grew up, the old man used to play every Neil Diamond song on the old records every Saturday and Sunday. They'd be rocking through the house.
1: Well,
0: and you forget how many hits, and his hits are kind of always songs that I suppose have just
1: timeless.
0: Always lasted, haven't
1: they're
0: they?
1: Timeless.
0: Yeah, timeless.
1: Yeah, but as well as that, Matty, you learn a background story. We've all heard the songs. We all know the songs.
0: But then you
1: get the story. It's been a bit of a... She's been a roller coaster ride for Neil Diamond, to say the least.
0: He suffered a bit of depression.
1: Yeah, for sure. Well,
0: early days anxiety.
1: That rings right through, doesn't it?
0: Yeah, yeah. You know, like he was obviously flat as a tack. And
1: come from a very humble beginning.
0: There you go. He's big Matty Barton. Big bin boy. That's his business. He's got the bin boy business.
1: He might be picking us up.
0: Look at that. And rolls past.
1: And on a side note, it was brilliant. Absolutely brilliant. We had a beautiful dinner before. Everything was perfect last night.
0: Ho Chi Mama too. We can give that a 5 star.
1: But this is small world stuff, right? Sitting right behind me, and I would not have recognised him. I'll be right, very honest with you, until I glanced across and saw his wife and thought, oh, now I've twigged, because it's the 1980s.
0: Well, a bloke tapped you on the shoulder. Let's just
1: and
0: set
1: he
0: it
1: said,
0: up.
1: G'day, eyes. And I went, yeah.
0: Hey, go,
1: and
0: mate.
1: I'm looking.
0: You're
1: kind,
0: yeah.
1: And I'm looking, and a great man of many in the Hamden Legal remember, Robbie Shinners, who was, Matty, I was trying to describe to you last night, he was a star.
0: Yeah.
1: He was a superstar. Remember,
0: so played at North Melbourne.
1: North Melbourne. Johnny Burns recruited him down to South Warrnambool. I think he might have been runner-up in the Maskell and certainly won South Best and Fairest the year he was there. I remember I played my first senior game at South and Robbie played, and I still remember him coming over to me, and he was the star of the side, coming over to me before we ran out, and he just said, "Look, a little bit of advice for your eyes. The minute you get the footy," he said, "just get the handball off, get the kick off as quickly as you can." He said, "Don't even think about it. Just get it rolling forward."
0: Yeah.
1: He says, "Because if you get nailed with the footy in your first game of senior football, you know, the first time you touch it or whatever, they'll go, oh, he's too slow."
0: Yeah.
1: They'll tag you as that forever.
0: Yeah.
1: And I just, you know, something that stuck in your brain because I was only a young
0: fella.
1: Did
0: you do it?
1: Yeah, not that I got it very often.
0: Just kept banging it forward.
1: But he was a bloke.
0: It's actually good advice, isn't it?
1: Yeah, and it just stuck with me.
0: Yeah.
1: And I thought, well, if you're ever going to hand on some advice, it's not. And obviously, he knew I was slow because he wouldn't.
0: Still look fit, too,
1: oh,
0: didn't
1: absolutely.
0: He? I'd never laid eyes on him before in my life,
1: and
0: if you know what I mean.
1: Matty, like, he was twinkle toes, and that's why I said to him at the end, mate, they could move, but they couldn't move like you.
0: Yeah.
1: Because he used to get up and dance and. But on his feet, mate, he was just so... As I said, you are some of the boys, you know, possibly those fellas that played in the same era. He was... Not
0: freak.
1: That we had a great side, but he was absolutely magic. You know, he's one of those blokes in the centre that they couldn't touch.
0: Yeah.
1: He just danced out of the middle, you know?
0: Unreal.
1: So brilliant to catch up with
0: and
1: Robbie.
0: And he was sitting directly behind us.
1: I know, and it's... And I'm talking 40-plus years since I've seen him.
0: Yeah, that is amazing.
1: Yeah,
0: unbelievable.
1: I haven't changed. He knew who I was.
0: Mate, he was all over you.
1: No. Like, he did say I was at the Warrnambool races last year and saw you over the fence doing the MC stuff. So he had a bit of a lead in.
0: He knew who he was looking for, and he asked for those tickets specifically to get behind you.
1: So
0: the Diamond.
1: He might be tuned in, Robbie, this morning.
0: Hey, mate, who's the bloke that plays the lead in the Neil Diamond?
1: I don't know. Let's look him up.
0: Oh, mate, he can sing. He's got
1: brilliant.
0: He sounded just like him. Like, I've never seen anything like it. Like, and standing ovation at the end, wasn't it, Ice? Like, it was.
1: Well, you know what? Well, that's
0: huge.
1: The voice and stuff, because we all know that familiar voice. It could have been him on stage. You wouldn't imagine if Neil rolled up and did it, it could be any better than that.
0: And Parkinson's, obviously, with Neil, he was diagnosed in 2017 and hasn't been able to, obviously, perform since. And without giving too much away, but that's it's all part of the show.
1: Yeah, and the female lead role as well.
0: Oh,
1: sensational.
0: Cherry.
1: And the dancers?
0: Yeah, mate.
1: Well, we had Cherry with us last night Wasn't she on fire?
0: if my Uber ranking's gone down because of J-Lo in the back.
1: Janine, when we got back here, said, "That's as entertaining a Uber ride as I've ever had." That bloke learned a lot in a short period.
0: I haven't checked the rating this morning, but
1: she asked a lot of questions.
0: Oh, it's just like a chirping rider.
1: Oh.
0: So it wasn't like
1: if she was male, she would... You'd be copping a tap every couple of minutes.
0: Oh, I just wanted to get to the snack bar. I couldn't believe I'm
1: going over for a snack.
0: And just on that, like, I haven't seen this before, not even in Bali or Thailand or anywhere. It's all locked up at night. You've got to just ask old mate. He does the shopping for you. So you give him a list of what you'd like, and then he even brings back. So juice was on our list.
1: Well, he might, for everyone, he might have looked at you and thought, oh, hang on. I'm not letting him in the shop.
0: No, and he brings back two or three different juices, and you select which one you like, size chips, chewing gum, whatever you need, and he puts it through the little thing underneath. It's like you're in jail, mate. He just puts it through.
1: So he's really a vending machine.
0: Mate, he's a walking, talking vending machine. So I had not seen that. And a mate in front of me.
1: Where is it over there? I might go over for the experience tonight.
0: Just around the corner, mate.
1: We'll go over, will
0: we? Old mate was getting a hot dog with mustard and sauce, and it was straight in the microwave, mate. The old microwave hot dogs. I haven't seen one of them for a long time since the old rope pantry.
1: They're not
0: days.
1: The best.
0: Remember when you'd shove them in at the surveys? You'd shove them in the microwave and that, and the old Donna's Good hot dogs.
1: That reminds me, in the States, they had them all in the little trough still, and I think I've told you this story. This was in San Francisco. We'd been for a night out.
0: They're next level over there, though, aren't they?
1: Out the front, I think I might have told you, there's probably 20 homeless.
0: Yeah.
1: And, you know, just poor buggers just sitting out the front.
0: Yeah, sad.
1: And myself and Clay pulled up in the cab. Billy was asleep. He'd had too big a night. I said, oh, let's grab a hot dog, you know, on the way home, whatever. Pulled into like a little BP like that or whatever. Anyway, all these home, they're all looking at you as you're going in.
0: Yeah.
1: And we went in, and I reckon there was only about 20 left in the tray. We got a lot.
0: Take them all, mate.
1: 20 coffees.
0: Oh, yeah, good.
1: Out we went, and they're going, God bless God.
0: And
1: as you know, in the middle of the night, it don't cost you a lot of money.
0: No.
1: And I reckon we made their night before we went home.
0: Mate, they're good. That's awesome.
1: It was brilliant.
0: And old mate Bolshy was good. He used to walk around here in Melbourne and quite often would go and take him for a feed at Macca's or...
1: And Clay, I remember Clay going, oh,
0: but how good's that
1: I've
0: for
1: never
0: a lesson
1: seen
0: for the
1: anything
0: kid.
1: Like that.
0: Yeah.
1: I said, ah, that's...
0: Bit of gratitude, mate.
1: Yeah.
0: That's unreal. Hey, talking about hot dogs, if you like the Dodger dogs, like you hear a lot of LA Dodgers and you hear the Dodger dog call and all this stuff, right? Anyway, I was a bit dubious. I thought, surely they're carrying on about this Dodger dog phenomenon.
1: Are they bigger or what's the story of the Dodger dog?
0: They're not big at all. It's just a normal kind of, but it is, I don't know what it is. I don't know what meat or whatever they use.
1: It's good.
0: Oh. It was the best. Like we tried a couple of different hot dogs and a couple of different things while we were over there. It absolutely crapped on anything else. So I don't know what they do, but the Dodger dog was 10 out of 10. And a bloke told me, an American bloke, he said, I live in Wisconsin or something like that. He said, I'm over here, I'm barracking for the Dodgers. He said, when I come here, I go to the supermarket and I buy the Dodger dogs and I take them back and I cook them back in Wisconsin. I'm like,
1: like Kerman.
0: Mate, so they must be, it's a staple.
1: Now,
0: something.
1: On that, my young bloke's Billy, he loves these hot dogs and he makes the bread for them and does all of that. And he asked me a very pertinent question this week, and I'm the wrong person to ask, but he said, Dad, what's better, a good pie or a good hot dog?
0: Oh.
1: I said, because at different times you feel probably like either. But
0: that's a great question.
1: And I said, Billy, that's a ripping question. We might have to run a poll.
0: Well, always, it's funny, you know, because, you know, I don't like... So I like pies. I like the pastry.
1: Yeah, but you're fussy too.
0: But I spit the guts out. So like I'll take
1: like,
0: a pie
1: like the chicken.
0: And then I'll squeeze the meat out. And I like the gravy and stuff, but I'll squeeze the meat out of a Clark's. And I'll just eat the pastry with a bit of sauce and that. And that does me. That suffices me. But I tell you what, a good hot dog with cheese, mustard and sauce, I'd nearly have to say I'd probably go a hot dog, I reckon, over at Clark's.
1: I did give the hot dogs a bit of a belting in, for me, in the States, must say.
0: And the cheesesteak stuff, not that I'm a cheesesteak person, but the cheesesteak was
1: and
0: massive.
1: Ketchup.
0: Hey, I don't know, but their ketchup's different over there too, isn't it?
1: Yeah, agree.
0: Like, there's something different about it. And it comes in the same, it looks like the same. Like it looks.
1: Yeah,
0: like,
1: no, she's different, though. Tastes different.
0: And the mustard's different too, I don't know. There's something, it's like it gets to us and it's...
1: Maybe we open a hot dog hut again in Warrnambool.
0: The old hot dog hut, mate. That'll bring back memories. Now, talking about memories, really sad note, the passing of an absolute legend in Jack Kelson. Jack, was a wonderful human being. We were talking about him last night over tea, and to the whole Kelson family who have had that much tragedy throughout their lives and that anyway. They've had to go through and endure so much. And Jack was at the forefront of that.
1: Oh, absolutely, and kept everything together.
0: Yeah.
1: You know, through all of that hardship.
0: Lost a couple of sons.
1: Yeah.
0: Lost his wife
1: tragically.
0: His second partner.
1: Mm.
0: Very, very sad. But Jack just lived his life and he loved people. And I saw him only recently in at Fishtails with his son Jade. He would have been super proud of Jade.
1: Yeah.
0: He's super proud of all the boys and the whole family.
1: Yeah.
0: Just a really lovely guy. Oh. And there'd be so many stories.
1: I'd love stopping and having a chat to Jack.
0: Yeah.
1: Because he's a car man too.
0: Yes.
1: Obviously. So he had that little bit of a...
0: And just so for people to know... So the new Piccolo coffee on the highway, what's it called? The Hut?
1: Warehouse.
0: The Warehouse. So that's the old car dealership and mechanic joint in there. So on the wall, there is the old...
1: Some testament to him.
0: Yeah, you can go in there. So if you want to go and pay tribute to the great man, get into the Warehouse.
1: Just a lovely bloke.
0: Because,
1: some sort of a dogged footballer too. I think 400 games at Merivale, if I'm to be corrected.
0: I think he's the game's record holder. Yeah. But seeing those photos, mate, when I seen those photos in the stand yesterday.
1: It's a family likeness, isn't there?
0: Mate, I thought it was Jack Jr. Yeah. They've used the wrong photo here.
1: Yeah, and of course Jade's got that look, yeah.
0: Jade's got that kind
1: that
0: of
1: dark,
0: slick back,
1: yeah.
0: You know, kind of Al Capone look, isn't it? Like, it's just...
1: And tough.
0: Oh.
1: Because Jack played to a ripe old age. I reckon he's in his 40s or something when he finished.
0: Yeah.
1: So I remember, I was only young, of course, but I remember seeing him front up at Merivale and there was nothing he didn't run through.
0: Nah.
1: Unbelievable.
0: And he was still helping, like, you know, on the bench, you know, for you, like, even back in our day, you know, like in the early 2000s and stuff, he was still helping out on the bench and stuff.
1: Well, I think it's fair to say he was the heart of Merivale.
0: Yeah. Mate, he lived in the same house his whole life. Unreal. And I know his family. They'll give him, and he was 80. I'm pretty sure it was either this weekend or next weekend.
1: Oh, there'll be some sort of a send-off. It'll be a huge funeral.
0: Oh, 100% it will be. And so it should be.
1: Yeah.
0: A life very, very well lived.
1: Yep, and, absolutely.
0: So his thoughts are with the Kelson family and, you know, Munch and... Adam and Crockett and Jay.
1: Yeah, yeah. All of the and of course extended. There's gonna be green. It's gonna be, you know.
0: Yeah.
1: So it'll be great grandkids, I'm not sure. There's a big crew.
0: Absolutely. Hey, now we're here too, Eyes, because we mustn't forget that, but we're here for the Country Racing Awards.
1: I'm looking forward to it, Matty. I know you've been before.
0: There's about 750 or I think nearly 800 going.
1: Yeah, so, Entertainment Centre tonight. It's their premium award, and I think your dial's going to pop up too on social media. I think you're going to talk to people through the night in your other role as racing.com. But terrific just to be recognised, I suppose, the 3YBFM racing show.
0: 100%,
1: tonight,
0: mate.
1: There's been a lot of people involved in that show across the journey, 15 or 16 years.
0: Well, you go through Johnny Flags O'Flaherty, like an absolute icon, and where it all started.

0: people that have helped us along the journey, and are currently Dennis
1: Hoy,
0: King,
1: Lukey Cairn, yeah. Dennis King.
0: Just there's been, and not only that, it's sort of your guests make it too, and we've been lucky enough, you know.
1: Bloody
0: and
1: age.
0: I've said this for years, probably in sport in general. No one knocks you back, but I don't think anywhere along the journey in the racing caper has anyone said, no, I can't come on.
1: No, that's right, mate. And do you know what? They all, like, the people in the racing industry all love the industry, you know, if you know what I mean. Like, we've had Waller, Purton. The only bloke I reckon we haven't had, and we'll get him this year, is J-Mac. But he's about the only one we haven't had, mate.
0: Yeah,
1: we've had Ollie, we've had Willow, we've had, you know, Frosty.
0: The internationals when they came in, you know, with horses from...
1: Bloody oath, Blogsy. Yeah. You know, like, just, yeah, we've had them all. So, it's a great effort, big fella, you know. Like, and look, win, lose, or draw, who cares? We're having a night out. And the Caston Racing Club, they're up for a club event of the year, and I reckon there'll be a really, really good chance of taking that out, because that Caston Cup has become a really wonderful event. So I hope it'd be great for them.
0: Warrnambool Racing Club crew will be there too.
1: I think they've got three tables of Warrnambool Racing Club crew, so it's going to be a monster night. And as I said, I think there's... Well, I know they go up to table 73, so that's 730, so that is phenomenal.
0: Are we number 73?
1: No, we're not on 73. I think we're 57.
0: All right.
1: So I don't know whether that's good. And our great mate, Nige Carmody, he's hosting the night. We spent a bit of time with Nige in Bali. So
0: we've got a long walk up to the stage then.
1: Oh, mate, it's not a good sign when we're in the 50s, I'd say, that we might be half no chance, I'd say, unless they want the big walk. And do they know Billy Wall's half of a walking frame nowadays?
0: We'll have to help you.
1: But no, it's going to be a whole lot of fun, that is for sure. And it is the country racing night of nights tonight. And they have the red carpet eyes, and the paparazzi will be there. There goes Bin Boy again.
0: Hey, I think he's stalking us, is he?
1: Mate, and that's the picture of him on the side. Jeez, that looks good. He's a good man, too.
0: Listen to that.
1: Back her in, big fella. We got special guests this morning, and I know the boys have got him a little bit later on Hamberling Live, but we thought we'd just give a little bit of a precursor. It's Chopper Lewis in game number 250 today for the North Warrnambool Eagles. What a great player he has been.
0: Oh, mate, sensational. And shifting to that half-back flank, which I think Wigsy Dowie might have orchestrated.
1: He's claiming it, Wigsy.
0: Yeah.
1: He's claiming it.
0: After you... You slated him as a coach last week. He wasn't that happy about
1: that. I'm glad that I'm not on there today, actually.
0: Oh, yeah. But he's made that position. He's just evergreen, isn't he?
1: Oh, mate, great. And they're heading into a final series as the favourites.
0: He's like Sidebottom, the great man that's hung up the boots at Collingwood. He just floats off that half-back line, sets things up, doesn't he?
1: Freak show, mate. Yeah. And they're going to be hard to beat. Lukey Cairn from the Warrnambool Racing Club too. He'll be just about ready to jump in the car and come down. And Tracy and Nige, they're coming down
0: that's
1: for the
0: fantastic.
1: Night as
0: We've
1: well,
0: got the
1: which
0: support
1: is awesome.
0: of Tracy and Nigel and Ace Radio in general, Matty. I don't know how many stations could, you know, have the continuity of a racing show.
1: That's
0: I guess
1: right.
0: We're lucky enough in Warrnambool to have such a
1: racing community.
0: Yeah, but for them to back it all the way in, it's been fantastic.
1: Yeah, no, 100%, mate. 100%, big fella. It is going to be huge. And Hamburg League Live today, too. It is a massive game, live from Bushfield. It's North Warrnambool v South, and the simple equation is South must win. They have to defeat North Warrnambool to play finals. So that is going to be
0: a cracker. Could win too.
1: Oh, mate, absolutely. They're in good nick, the Roosters. Mm. The last 5 or 6 weeks, they've been all right. And that will be live from 12 o'clock. Hilly, Poss, Blackie, Wigsy.
0: Just Poss, mate.
1: They will have the whole afternoon covered, and there's plenty of guests, and it's a work-safe game too between Croydon and Terrain Morley. So there's plenty going on, and there's still, you know, Portland's still got to win. Warrnambool have got to beat Hamilton.
0: We might put her up on live stream at the Emerald.
1: We're going to the Emerald today, mate, to go and see our great mate Gins and a few of the boys floating around too, which will be great. So we're having a little afternoon. Just a precursor to tonight's festivities, which should be a hell of a lot of fun too. And, it's a great little part of Melbourne, is South Melbourne, that
0: now,
1: is for
0: listen,
1: sure.
0: Now, listen, as sales manager, we have a lot of commitments at the studio. We are going.
1: Mate, Davey's wound me up about five times down the line, and I haven't responded as yet, but I am responding.
0: Please, because these people pay for it.
1: And since he's gone into the sales manager
0: I'm interested in the ads.
1: Mate, things have changed tenfold with you. Even Billy Edison to me a couple of weeks ago, geez, his eyes has changed his whole

0: focused at culture, isn't he? I said, yes.
1: Money talks all languages.
0: Hey, and just on that, I had a great day at Kelligan's yesterday morning.
1: Yes.
0: OB out there, we had a whole lot of fun. Steve and Scotty and the boys.
1: It was Big Scotty's birthday, wasn't it?
0: Mate, it was. He tried to sneak
1: I didn't know that until I'd left. Otherwise, I would have wished him a happy birthday.
0: Tried to sneak that under the radar, yeah. Scotty, but nothing sneaks under me too, that is for sure. Hey, listen, let's take a break. This is The Good, The Bad and The Ugly. All thanks to the Whalers Hotel and Palmerbet.
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0: if you're joining us for the first time, a little bit more of Neil Diamond. We went to the Neil Diamond Beautiful Noise show last night, and it is next level. 10 out of 10 for me.
1: Yeah, sensational.
0: Could not give it anything less, to be honest.
1: And that Princess Theatre, Maddie, I reckon you might have said that's the first time you've been in there.
0: First time I've been
1: She's
0: in
1: a steep rise, too, to get up where we were sitting. But
0: it's no Sphere in Vegas, but it's very similar.
1: No, it's a beautiful.
0: It's like a mini Sphere.
1: How old would that building be? Oh, a couple of 100 years old. It's magnificent.
0: And you can sit there and suck on a vodka, lime and soda or a little dope can.
1: Which you did.
0: Like, just enjoy
1: Dry
0: yourself.
1: Show for me.
0: Come on, goats, big fella. The greatest of all times. That's what they said. Here, you deserve a goat, mate.
1: I think they had them ready for me. It was only me or Ollie, and Ollie didn't show up. So I got him.
0: Hey, talking about goats, this bloke is going to go down as one of the greatest ever North Warrnambool Eagles players. Make no mistake about it. His name's Chopper Lewis, Jared. How are you, great man? And congratulations, game number 250 today, mate. How excited are you, mate, and how proud are you?
2: Yeah, good morning, fellas. Thanks for having me on. I am. Now that I sort of think about it, it is a bit of an achievement, and it's gone very quickly, to be honest. It only feels like yesterday. I made the move from Coleraine down here, and it's just flown by. But couldn't have enjoyed my time here any more than I have, and it's practically my second home now, the footy club. So it'll be an exciting day, and hopefully get on with it and then move on to what's ahead in the next few weeks.
1: Hey, Chopper, I'm sitting with probably Cassidon's greatest ever export here. But would you be Coleraine's best ever export?
0: 100% he would.
2: No, I won't lay claim to that. There's a few.
1: Well, Maddie's not shy about it.
0: I was going to. Now, I'm going to throw a couple of names at you, Chopper. Paul Spong.
2: I never played with Spongy, but I did cross paths with him, yeah.
1: Mate, well, he was just going to say, not as good as you, but pretty good.
0: I did play a little bit of junior footy with Spongy. Very good play, good man too. And another bloke who I know you'll know this bloke, and he was a Jet, Justin Munro.
1: Oh, yeah. Hang on. You might be number two now, I think, mate. You just Munza was a ripper.
2: Yeah, I'd happily take second fiddle to Munners. He was my first senior coach at Coleraine, and I still keep in contact with Munners to this day. He shaped my football from an early age, and I've got a lot of respect for him. And he was an unbelievable footballer and an even better man. So I'll happily give that one to him.
0: Hey, mate, and talking about, like, you know, North Warrnambool Eagles, and you feel like, you know, it's your home and all that kind of stuff, mate, what a club, and in particular, the last few years, mate, last year, the premiership, the year you guys have had, I want to ask you, Chopper, I've got a hell of a lot of time for this bloke, and I love what he has done since he's come down to this competition. His name's Nathan Vardy, mate.
1: Oh, incredible.
0: His buy-in, he's just a likeable bloke. I ran into him with a supermarket a couple of weeks ago and just had a great chat to him about footy and life, and he's just a beauty, isn't he? The Eagles are just so lucky to have a bloke like Vards involved, and being such a gun footballer and so influential on games, it's just unbelievable, isn't it?
2: Yeah, 100%. Like we'd been building obviously for several years up until last year, but we probably Vards probably come in just at the absolute perfect time, and we knew what we'd get. As a footballer, but I think people were probably a bit surprised at how smart of a football brain he's got and how great of a tactical coach he is. He's the whole package. He really is, and we are lucky that we've got someone who is obviously a very good footballer, a very good coach, but also above everything, an unbelievable people person. So. Not that the club wasn't together, but he's just brought it together even closer over the last few years.
0: Can I just chuck in one more before I you throw to a question? But the Wines brothers too.
1: Oh, incredible.
0: Tell me about those boys, because I reckon they've been a massive fabric of this club and have kind of kept the club tapping along too for a very long time, haven't they?
2: Oh, absolutely. Like, they would definitely be the type of players that you'd love to play with and not against. But
1: that's for sure.
2: Yeah, I'm very glad that they're on my team. But, yeah, they have... my son's sitting here saying hello to me.
0: That's all right, mate. Good morning, legend.
2: They epitomise everything that we stand for as a club, though. To have three guys play as many games as they have and be so loyal to one club, and it's probably not just them, it's the whole family as well. It has gone a long way to contribute to our success that we've had.
1: Hey, Chopper, last year, of course, I think it's fair to say the pressure valve was released a bit, you know, just by, you know, you've gone so close a few times and, you know, obviously I think pressure was possibly building to go, you know, we need to get the job done. That's happened. Now, of course, all of a sudden you're sitting up looking like, you know, you might be able to go back-to-back.
0: You're the hunted now.
1: Yeah, yeah. Mate, do you, I suppose what I'm saying is, was there a real sense of relief? And how do you feel going in this year? Because, I mean, a lot of scribes are saying, oh, North Warrnambool, you know, they're in the box seat to win it or whatever. Is there pressure still involved there? Or, you know, where does it sit this year going into a final series?
2: Yeah, like I would lie if I was saying that I there wasn't a relief to win last year. I think that was probably the first feeling. But I think after the initial celebrations and whatnot wore off, I think the great thing we did was we just got to work and we looked at ways that we could improve. And I think that's what's set us up and put us in the position we're in. So I definitely don't think it's. No, it's definitely not over yet, though. We've got a lot of work to do and there's a lot of good teams still in the competition. But I don't think there's a sense of pressure. I wouldn't say pressure. I just think that we know what our expectations are. And I think if we just keep doing what we're doing, I think we're pretty confident in what we can achieve.
0: You're right, mate. I'm actually, out of the final series, I'm probably most looking forward to this one this year. I reckon there is some cracking sides. You know, you guys obviously leading the way. Tarang Mortlake, I love what they're doing. I love what Koroit do. And they all these teams play attacking brands of footy. You chuck Portland in the mix, South Warrnambool and Warrnambool, and whoever finishes in that kind of fourth and fifth position, they're all very, very good sides. And I think on their day, Chop, they can kind of beat anyone too, you know. So it's going to be an absolute cracker, mate, isn't it?
2: It is, yeah. And you're right. Like, I think, as you said, on any given day, you could come up with any result, which is what you want. And we've had some, even though, people might look at the year we've had and we haven't had a loss yet, we've had some really tough games where a bounce of the ball or a decision goes the other way and it could be a different result. So we're not disillusioned. We know that every game from now on is going to be an almighty challenge. So... We've just got to keep working on what we can work on and hopefully the results will go our way.
1: And Chopper, 250 today. And I know just in recent time, you know, there's been the odd little soft tissue bit of stuff going on and stuff. How many more in those little legs of yours, mate?
2: I don't think there'll be the 300, put it that way. I think I'm slowing down a bit now and I'll get through this year and see what happens, but it doesn't get any easier and it's sort of, I think that's once you get 30, isn't it? I think apart from some freakish people such as Matty Wines or someone like that,
1: I think the body goes the other way. That move to the halfback flank, though, that's been a great thing for you, hasn't it? You know,
0: brilliant.
1: Sort of more the running, you know, in straight lines and, you know what I mean? It's fair to say that's probably reinvigorated you a fair bit.
2: Yeah, absolutely. I would have probably finished up 2 or 3 years ago now if I was probably still running around in the forward line. I think, I just think, and particularly even just on, like, I seem to recover a bit better. But also, my just enjoyment of the game completely changed my sort of attitude and mindset towards the game. And yeah, like it did reinvigorate me. That was probably the word to use. But yeah, I'll just keep going and just get through. It's probably game by game at the moment, not even year by year.
1: Good on you, mate.
0: I'll tell you what, good game.
1: Get another flag under your belt,
0: mate. That's it. Hey, good on you, Chops. I know the boys got you in the pregame today too. They'll be pumped. You're Hilly's favourite, mate, so they will be looking forward to it. Don't worry about that. And we wish you all the best of luck in game number 250, buddy.
2: Thanks, fellas. Cheers.
1: See you, mate.
0: What a good man Chopper Lewis is, that is for sure. And from one good man to another, we're going to take a break, guys, and we're going to get a Lukey Can from the Warrnambool Racing Club. On the other side of this is the good, the bad,
1: Red,
0: the ugly.
1: Mr. Red Can Man.
0: All thanks to Palmerbet and the Whalers Hotel.
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0: doesn't get much better than that either. And, well, the Neil Diamond tribute show, get there and get amongst it. Beautiful noise at the theatre in Melbourne. Unbelievable, to be honest, guys. We had an absolute ball there last night, and this bloke would have loved it too. He's a bit of a Neil Diamond tragic. Lukey Cairn from the Warrnambool Racing Club. Cairn, man, how are you, big fella?
1: Good morning, boys. How's the house this morning after the Neil Diamond show?
2: Couple of quiet ones on the way home. The Elephant and Wheelbarrow got a little visit.
0: But I
2: tell you what, if they put Neil Diamond on tonight, mate, the things are going to get messy.
0: Mate, they were walking down the streets. There was that many people there, and they were just singing songs.
2: Coming out.
0: It was quite a good atmosphere. It was like walking out of the MCG when the Tigers won the 2017 Premiership, big fella.
1: Oh, come on.
0: Hey, listen, you know about these awards, mate, because you guys cleaned them out last year. Big fella, you must be excited. You've got a big crew coming down tonight, Canny. It's always a good evening, isn't it?
1: Mate, there's going to be so many Warrnambool people there tonight, isn't there? I think the Warrnambool Racing Club, I think we've got 28. I think you guys have got a table and the Wilds have got a table as well. So, you know, unfortunately, you know, we're not up for an award this year. We've sort of cleaned them up the last couple of years, like you said, but we're certainly resting all our hopes on the 3YB racing show. Actually, betting suspended, apparently, at the moment. The $1.10 favourite.
2: You will claim being part of that. So
3: that's how big he is.
0: I can't believe you're not sitting on our table, to be honest. I don't know what's happened here, because you are probably the reason why this show has been in the nominations this year. They played a little bit of the Zach Pert interview where you were heavily involved in. And
2: I wasn't there that day, so that might get us over the line.
1: You know what I think it was why I didn't get the invite to the 3YB table? When you're away, Stewie, Greggy started contract negotiations with Tracy, Cole on my behalf, and things have gone really shy since then, so...
0: Pear-shaped, mate.
2: No, mate, purely it was economics, mate. We got down, it's just going to cost too much.
0: Mate, the chequebook would not be fat enough. It's going to be a huge night, mate. And look, Kenny, I think there's about 750 going tonight. So it is going to be on like Donkey Kong, and they let the
2: I want to know what table number did you sit at when you won it? Because they've
0: actually,
2: got
0: good
2: us
0: question
2: on 37 or something.
0: No, 52 or 57, I think.
1: Yeah, don't read too much into the numbers. It's more so the location and the proximity to the stage. And I think last year we were about 15 metres away from the stage, so we had a pretty good feeling when we got there. So maybe we do a bit of a recce where you guys are sitting when we get there.
0: So if we're at the back in the back row, brother, she's all over Mother Shirley. Just sink as many grey gooses as we can.
1: Correct, mate. And we've got a little caravan, actually, with the frozen daiquiris. I reckon it might get a bit of a run later on. Well,
2: I had a lot of those in Bali, mate.
0: hey, listen, mate. We'll see you there later, buddy. Great to talk to you, big fella.
2: See you, mate.
1: Good to catch up. See you later, boys.
2: Bye, mate.
0: What a good man. And 28 from the racing club. The Wild team, Precious Charm, Daff and the crew.
2: There
0: up
2: could
0: the horse
2: be 50
0: of the year.
2: Locals there.
0: It's going to be huge. We try and get away from them, Danny Rise. We
2: can't even do it here at the
4: private jet.
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0: Yeah, welcome back. This is the Good, the Bad and the Ugly on your Saturday morning. Been a great show. We're live from Hyatt House in Melbourne, of course. Country Racing Awards tonight. It is going to be fantastic. But this man, Joshy Dwyer, it is fantastic to talk to this legend. And Joshy, as we say, good morning, mate. How are you, buddy?
18: Going well, thanks. How about you?
0: Mate, going super. What's happening out at Warrnambool Auto Group, mate? What do we got this week that can rattle a few cages and ruffle a few feathers out there, buddy?
18: Well, I reckon this might anti-review. We're going to go free paint protection and tint for any Mazda sold between now and the end of the month.
0: Fantastic.
18: Valued at about $1,800.
0: Mm. Beautiful, mate. I love it. And we've got the new Mazda CX-5 too, and we had a great driver, that myself and Billy Eaters. It is an awesome motor vehicle, so people need to get out and actually take that for a test drive. The Mazdas are great cars, Joshy, aren't they?
18: Yep, absolutely. We've also got the Mazda 6E here, ready to test drive as well, the all-electric sedan, and the Mazda CX-6E arriving soon. So make sure you get your eyes out here.
0: Absolutely love it, mate. Now, you're open today, Josh. If people want to come out and say g'day, who should they look for out there? Because we've got a couple of guns in the sales department.
18: Well, you know what? You always ask for the tease pony first, don't you?
2: Yeah, get warmed up.
0: Love it.
2: And I'll come out and close them.
0: Hey, shout out to Felix too. Hey, Joshy, give us your LMCT legend.
18: 10361, sorry.
0: Beautifully done, mate. You have a great weekend, buddy.
2: See you, mate.
0: What a good man, Joshy Dwyer from Warrnambool.
2: Back with the racing show shortly, mate.
0: Special guest Jacob Casser.
2: Yeah, that'd be great, the boxer.
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19: 13 degrees in Melbourne, a shower at 2, top of 16, it's 9 o'clock. Good morning, I'm Dennis O'Kane. The hunter's on for a gunman after a drive-by shooting outside a cafe in Altona North. The victim, a man, was taken to hospital with non-life-threatening injuries. It's the third shooting in Barrack Square this year and the second this week. It comes just 5 days after crime figure Fadi Hadara was shot in an ambush just nearby. A twist in the Swans sexual assault scandal, a former player was allegedly spotted at the Pullman Hotel party. Nine reporter Sarah Stewart has the latest.
20: The latest reports this morning are that a retired Sydney Swans player has now been linked to that Melbourne hotel where the alleged sexual assault took place earlier this week. At the moment, we can't confirm if they were actually in the room at the time of the alleged assault or if they were just at the hotel at some point during the day. The lawyer representing two of the women involved in the alleged sexual assault says they will be seeking some compensation for his clients for the pain they have suffered. So there will be some sort of action happening there, it appears, at the moment.
19: The Age has named Taylor Adams as that player. Victorians could get free dental care under a re-elected Carroll government as part of a $230 million pledge. Premier Ben Carroll is promising free checkups, fillings, root canals and extractions 365 days a year. 10 new dental clinics will be set up to cope with the demand. Pauline Hanson is planning to take her free speech fight with Green Senator Maureen Faruqi to the High Court. The One Nation leader will seek to challenge the federal court's finding she racially discriminated against Faruqi by telling her to pack her bags and pee off back to Pakistan. The conflict arose after Ms. Faruqi made disparaging social media posts about the monarchy on the day Queen Elizabeth II died. Ms. Hanson says the High Court challenge will decide whether Australians can still speak freely on race, immigration and also Indigenous policy. When it comes to productivity, people in the bush far outstrip their city cousins. Liz Ritchie from Regional Australia Institute says the country generated $229 in output for every hour worked last year compared to just $103 in the metro areas.
21: This research actually shows us that regional Australia is 25% more productive per hour than our capital cities. So at a time where, you know, we've seen a major decline in productivity, we believe it's time to shift our gaze to regional Australia to start to better target investment.
19: And in finance, at our closing up, 517 points and one Australian dollar buying 71 US cents.
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19: Collingwood Scott Pendlebury will undergo scans after he jogged slowly from the MCG last night. On a night the Magpie Army would like to forget, beaten by Brisbane by 63 points. The win puts the Lions in the box seat heading into the finals. As for the Magpies veteran, coach Craig McRae says they'll just have to wait on scans.
22: We had some precautionary action around his tightness in the back of his knee, and which might be hamstring related, but it's on the minor side. If there's something there, a scan will show that. But we were of the opinion, you know, throughout the night that that was the case. But again, scans will have to reveal that.
19: Well, number one, Jannik Sinner has withdrawn from the US Open. And that's the latest news in sport.
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1: Cloudy today, high chance of showers likely this morning with winds west to northwesterly, 25 to 35 k's. Sunday, cloudy, slight chance of showers, to 16. Monday, partly cloudy, medium chance of showers, to 17. And Tuesday, cloudy, high chance of showers, to 14. Heading for a top of 15 today for Warrnambool, Port Ferry, Mortlake and Terang.
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1: Currently, it's 11 degrees.
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0: There it is. Neil Diamond, you're going to get a taste of it right throughout the morning. If you were listening in the last hour, we've already given Neil a great belt. But, Matty, we've said it. As good a show as we've seen last night.
1: 10 out of 10, mate.
0: At the Princess Theatre. Do yourself a favour. A beautiful noise. The Neil Diamond tribute show. Mate, I had those songs rattling through my brain when I got home last night. It was just a magnificent night.
1: And the bloke who plays Neil, he is a talent. You would honestly think it's Neil's son or something. He's got a cracking voice. And the lady that plays Marcia.
0: Yeah.
1: She's unbelievable. Cherry.
0: Sweet Cherry.
1: Yeah. Unbelievable. Yeah, and three wives.
0: Yeah,
1: for the great man.
0: Yeah, he did mess around, probably. I was going to say he didn't mess around, but he
1: And suffered. We were talking about it earlier, but a lot of depression and anxiety, performance anxiety.
0: Well, you've got
1: early
0: the story as well as the music, didn't you? Which was, and the way they put it together, the dances and the, mate, sensational. And you know what? I think the bloke we're about to talk to, he's like the Neil Diamond of Palmerbet, really, isn't he?
1: Fair dinkum. Whack a wig on him and anything could happen for this man. I can't wait for the Christmas party happening up at Palmerbet this year.
0: Oh, I think, absolutely. Chris Roots, and he can tip a winner as well.
1: Loves it.
0: Yeah, no, very good at the caper. Good morning to you, Rooter.
2: Is this a tipping show or a theatre review show? Give it a fair rap.
0: Bill Collins and Matty Stewart.
1: Rooter, fair dinkum. You have got to get down here. You've got to bring the lovely down and you've got to come. Because I heard someone at the interval last night say, they tell me it's not going to Sydney. It's only coming to Melbourne.
0: Ooh.
1: So it's a Melbourne-only show, big fella. We get all the big acts down here in Melbourne. Sydney just get the B-grade kind of sporting events and stuff.
0: And we've got the accommodation
2: B-grade
0: for you.
2: The B grade sporting event. She's an Alibi B Autumn Bay. That's B grade.
1: I must admit, mate, I'm salivating at this, and I want to give a massive shout out. I love Peter Moody, and I love the way he has played this. I love the way he's enjoying the theatre. He's giving people an insight into everything, and I can't wait for this clash. First Group One of the season, and we get this today, Eyes. Mm. I don't think we weren't expecting this to late, you know, like it's unbelievable, isn't it?
0: Yeah, no, it's sensational. And it reeks to me, Rooter, and we'll be after your opinion in a moment, but I think She's a Alibi goes there purely because of how well it must be going. Because
1: I agree.
0: He said, no, hang on, we're going here. There's another little cat thrown amongst the pigeons with BWAC maybe coming out this morning. There's a little bit more speed come out of the race, but over to you, the expert, mate. How do you think it's going to be run, and what's your verdict? Which camp are you in?
2: Yeah, well, I spoke to Moods last Saturday, and I just asked him about what he learned from Black Caviar, and he was sort of going on with, you know, with Black Caviar, he had to sort of manage the press, and that was the first time anyone's really had to do that. And he said it's a lot different now. He can talk directly to the punters. So if you haven't got Twitter or Instagram, get on there, follow Peter Moody, because he's putting up the reports of the horse, and put up one last night when it arrived and things like that. Just doing a wonderful job for racing. And they don't get it paid for this. They do get paid in so far they get prize money, but he's putting on a show, giving you the lead up to the show, and you don't have to go and buy a Herald Sun or anything to find it out. It's coming straight from the horse's mouth. So he's done a great job getting the horse there.
0: And to get it this early.
2: Fantastic.
1: I reckon this is what we need. You know, we had a wonderful year last year. I reckon racing was back, you know, and I'm not just saying Victoria, New South Wales, it was back, you know, and I reckon everyone's up and about, and I reckon this year, just early days, I think it's going to be massive again, you know, and we've got some really exciting horses coming through, and they're going to race each other, you know, like they're not going to avoid each other, which I think's, and I said on Twitter yesterday, this has got a real State of Origin vibe about it, you know, New South Wales v like the Queenslanders with Moods and the owner, and it's just got so much theatre about it. And I'm with you, Eyes. I reckon Moods, he's obviously, this horse is going all right, I reckon. And it is going to be one hell of a race today, Rooter.
2: Yeah, the barrier draw probably put a rip in his 90 a little bit. Drawing one, I think he would have liked to draw any. I know he said on another podcast that he said the draws get worse as you go out from one, but in this situation where there's so many horses from the Chris Wallace stable and so much structure in the race that's going to be in front of She's an Alibi, one was maybe the worst possible draw for her. I think they would have liked to be out and then just slot her in and be able to get to the outside when they can. Now, if you remember a couple of years ago, there was a pretty good sprinter called Jolly Star where they ran on a TJ and Damien Lane was on it, and it never, ever got a run because it was on the fence. And when you get to this level, the gaps don't tend to open up because they can all go as fast as each other in a lot of ways. So it's going to be up to Luke Nolan to try and extricate himself off the fence early so that he can go when he wants to go rather than when someone else is dictating or another horse is in front of him and things like that. Now, whether he gets on the leader's back, that's going to be another interesting thing. Now with Bearwack out, he might be able to put her there, but I think if she gets any further back than the leader's back, she's gonna have a lot of trouble getting out. And, you know, that's probably why there's such a gap in the prices, because I would think they would have been... You would have been very much closer, like I think 6 to 4.
1: I agree.
2: 6 to 4, yeah. for her if she'd drawn outside. And and that's mainly why I'm going for Autumn Glow. I just think Autumn Glow is going to get... J-Mac will put it one off the fence, and he'll be able to go when he wants to go. He'll be in control of his own yeah. fate, really. And if she sprints like she did in the rider earlier in the year, that was the most devastating race from her. But you got to remember, with Autumn Glow, she takes a couple of strides to get going. She hasn't got that exhilarating 0 to 100.
1: Yeah.
2: She sort of builds into her work, which is going to make her a really good horse when she goes to England next year, because they tend to do that over there. But
1: and they are talking about really, that. Talking. Sorry, mate, but they are talking Everest. You know, with Autumn Glow too, aren't they? So, you know, so like you'd want to be seeing, you know, like a bit of sharpness today, I reckon, wouldn't you?
2: I would think John Massaro, and I've spoken to him a number of times, the Everest is there, but I think if they were going to make that decision, they would have made it. They would have already made it. I don't think it'll be yeah. there. I think there's a big lure there from one of the slot holders who might be on every street corner and things like that in every pub and club, and they desperately want this horse to be there so they can build up the Hong Kong v Australia battle. But what's best for the horse, and that's what Chris Waller does. He goes, what's best for the horse? He goes, well, if I go to the Everest, that's probably the end of the prep. There's not many horses after that can keep going, where she can go and go to a 1400 to a miles and run for 5 million in a King Charles. So that's where she's at. So I just think the thing with She's an Alibi, she has got that exhilarating... She can go from 0 to 100 really quickly. I think you saw that at Flemington last year when she got caught up on the fence. But that was against inferior opposition where she could sprint quickly and put them away. Here she's going to have... The gap might not come, and that's what I'm worried about for her. But she's going to be a good day. It'll be interesting to see how many people get out to Randwick as well. It's very early in the season. It's a beautiful day here in Sydney, you know, 23 and blue sky. So, you know,
1: perfect.
2: You think if there's people who are thinking, should I go to the races or not, they might be putting on the suit and getting out to Randwick.
0: And you know what? We're not at the bottom of either of these horses. And I think particularly with She's an Alibi, and, you know, there's been conversation around the Doncaster, who, you know, carried no weight and whatever, but she actually won that day from what looked like an impossible position too. You know, and she might, dare I say it, Rudy, she might even go to another level yet.
1: Yeah.
2: Oh, I think she can go to another level. Like, that's not a... I'm not going to do the Barnaby Joyce either, boys.
0: With the dogs. Yeah. Oh, yeah. Well, I reckon that was AI in the background, the dog.
1: I like that.
2: I think she can go to another level. I think she's only a three-year-old filly last year. What's interesting with her, she's unbeaten in blinkers as well. Like, when Moose put the blinkers on, she found another gear there. If you go back through it, like... the way Nolan rode her in the Guineas here last year was just arrogant. He knew he had the best horse. He went straight back to last so he could get to the outside. and went from there. So that was the plan there. I don't think he can do that against this quality of field. So that's sort of, you know, he's going to be one of the crucial things here. And I loved how Moods talked him up and said, Trumby, he, you know, he's better than 97% of the jockeys in Sydney and all that. It's just building, you know. There's going to be a few egos on the line here today.
0: Oh, yeah. J-Mac might be the other 3%, though. That's the problem.
3: I think he definitely is.
0: Hey, Rooter, where do we get a quid, mate? I mean, I'm so excited about this race, and it's hard not to talk about it, but where do we get a bank or whatever, mate? Tell us what we need to do early.
2: Yeah, well, I think there's a horse called Campio d'Italia that might stamp itself as a really nice horse today.
3: And do you know what, mate? And we spoke about this on the potty during the week, mate. We were both in this camp. I love the trial of it. I reckon the form around this horse is enormous. I reckon this horse is G'd up, ready to go. And I reckon it's a bet today, isn't it, mate? You're getting about $3.30, $3.40, mate. I reckon it's a play.
2: I can't believe that people are talking down his two-year-old form. Like, here's a horse that's run fourth and a sweeper. Fourth and a sweeper. Like, supposedly the slipper's no good. So, you know, there's people saying the slipper's no good. Yet Mick Price is telling us that Guesthouse is going to win the Everest and win the Cornwall, and then you've got him running fourth. Then he goes down and wins the size. Then he probably found the mile too long when he had a shot at the Chair Pain. His first start in a race, he was very well fancied that day, and just something just went wrong that day. He didn't perform, but he came out second up at 30-1 and beat a horse called Central Europe that ran third last week. I think it's looking for much further now. I think he's going to be a 1,200 to 1,400 metre horse, and I think he's right in the mix for the Golden Rose. There's a few others there that are there as well, but I think he's one that you can have a bet on. Let's start the day before lunchtime. Like, it's always good to have a bet before lunchtime, isn't it? So,
3: is that legal?
2: I think so. There's a horse in race one that that's been really well back now. It's called I Saw You. Now, there's been plenty of scratchings today, but this horse went to Kembla last start, and I spoke to David Pfeiffer about it. He said he had three in the race, and it was an odds-on favourite. He said, I stopped watching it. It was that bad. It went from being in an impossible position to sprinting away and winning, and it's got tactical speed. I think it can be up there. Alicia Collett is the most underrated jockey in Sydney. She'll ride in the Doncaster and she'll ride in the Metropolitan. Don't be afraid to put your money on it, because you can really drive one out to the line. I think, you know, $4 now, I thought it was a bit better price than that, but I think it's right in this race, and it's not a high quality race, and I think this horse might be going on the bigger thing. So number 16 in race one, I See You at $4.
0: Beautiful, mate. So race one, number 16, might get us rocking and rolling.
3: And that's, race eight, number eight.
0: And that's at 11:40. And race eight, number eight, that's your chips all in, Campione d'Italia, mate. Great to talk to you.
2: So you go down to the pub, you go in, you have
0: which
2: your
0: we
2: beer,
0: are.
2: And then when it wins, you go and buy a beer with the winnings, because you can have your first beer it's after 12 o'clock.
3: Well, I know you're a Guinness man, Rooter. You're a Guinness man, so don't try and pretend you're a beer man. You were telling me last week all over the Guinness, putting the G every week.
0: And also don't tell us that it's going to take us 15 minutes to collect, mate. We'll have it before midday.
3: Hey, when you're in Bali at the wine bar, mate, you've got 10 minutes to collect at the wine bar.
2: You'll be swinging Sweet Caroline by 2 o'clock, boys.
0: Mate, I hope so, mate. And we'll be waiting for the wink, make no mistake about that. That will wake us all up, that's for sure. Hey, Rudy, great to talk to you. Things are going along swimmingly at Palmerbet.
2: Yeah, great at Palmerbet. I'll go out and watch North Melbourne beat the Swans tomorrow, so that'll be good. So,
3: He's a Swans man too, Rudy.
0: We're not talking Swans.
2: I'm a North Melbourne man.
0: And Dolts is away again. That's a strange occurrence.
3: I think he's in the snow again, isn't he, I think?
0: Yeah, him and Billy Udis probably. But great to talk to you.
2: If you could have a life, would you have Dolts' life?
0: Oh, yeah.
3: 100%.
0: Except I'd have socks on, I reckon. That's the only difference.
3: You enjoy the races today, Rooter.
2: See you, guys.
0: See you, mate. There he is. Chris Roots, of course, racing journalist.
3: Knows everyone.
0: Been
3: in Sydney,
0: racing,
3: mate,
0: a long time.
3: Yeah, absolutely. What he doesn't know, nobody
0: we
3: knows.
0: We might have to get a jar, though, for the names he drops.
3: mate, he talks to him like, I've been mid-podcast, and Waller or J-Mac or someone will ring.
0: And I bet you he goes, oh, hang on a minute, it's Chris Waller.
3: Yeah, he just drops us off, mate. We get me and Ads McGrath just thrown to the curb, big fella.
0: Now, are you ready to do scratchings, Matthew? Because
3: yes,
0: the lighting in here. At mate, great hotel. Let's give them another wrap here.
3: Hyatt House
0: in South Melbourne. If you're coming to Melbourne, mate, the location is absolutely superb. Yeah, do yourself a favour and get here. Pretty new.
3: Only new, mate. So
0: they're looking after us too, like Melbourne Cup favourites. They're bringing over coffees. And
3: we've got the Frio Dockers. Faithful are in town too. They're up and about. They got the blue baggers this afternoon. So isn't it good to see that purple haze?
0: They'd be ahead of themselves. Yeah. Don't worry about that.
3: yeah, well, they should be too. Hey, righto, scratching Sandown card today.
0: There's a few out. A heavy eight.
3: A heavy eight, eyes. Obviously, we've had a fair bit of rain.
0: Fine in Melbourne, though. Where we are.
3: No, the weather looks fine, so I think it's not going to be a lot of rain today, hopefully. So, you're going to be looking for those soft trackers, that is for sure. So, race number one, first race, 12:30 is kickoff. We got the four scratchings here. One Eurocano comes out, the four Torture, the nine Autumn Lover, and the 10 Madam Doubtfire comes out. So, 1, 4, 9, and 10 come out of race number one. Race number two, gee whiz. Just about half the field. The two, It's Azura, comes out. The three, Think So. The seven, Impending Link. The eight, La Ferrari. The 12, Hums a Boy. The 14, He's Beset. The 15, Keen Enough. The 16, Barking Mad. 17, Camp Cable. And 18, Stay Humble. Wowzers. That is a decapitated field there in race number two. Race number three, just the one scratching, the 11, Urban Outlook, comes out. So race three, take out the 11. Race number four, we take out the two, Run, Harry Run, and the three, Craig. So two and three come out of race number four. Race number five, we take out the one, Unit Five, big scratching. Of course, the Magic Millions winner out. The four, Hellfire Jess, and the six, Mull of Kintyre. So race five, 1, 4, and 6. Race six, first look at the Quaddy Eyes, and we take out the three, She's My Ex, the four, Body of Venus, the seven, Vain Champagne, the 10, Edgerton, the 12, Wicked Storm, and the 13, Coco Deluxe. So 3, 4, 7, 10, 12, and 13. Race number seven, the three scratchings, Olay Dancer comes out, Along the River, the six, and the nine, Extra Galactic. So 2, 6, and 9, and big deductions with the 9 coming out. Race number 8, we take out the 3, LAU, the 5, Bewitchery, and the 10, Victoria Spirit. So 3, 5, and 10 come out of race number 8. And race number 9, Izzy, we've got a big field of scratchings here too. The top weight, the 1, the Pendragon, comes out. 2, Unbelievable. 3, New York Hurricane. 6, Far Flung. 13, Curra Wood. And 16, Elsie May. So 1, 2, 3, 6, 13, 16. And that is a mouthful. And Billy Wild would be proud, I reckon, mate.
0: Yeah, Billy Wild wouldn't have been able to do that by any stretch of the imagination because the lighting is just not good enough for Bill here today. We've got to have a laugh. Hey, we're going to play to... Well, hang on a minute, Matt. Before we say we're going to play, but we are going to play the multi-pet competition today. And thanks to Peter Bolsch, Bridgestone Tyres, later in the day too, the quaddy competition's happening. And that's a perfect segue into what happened last week, Matty. I think the team overall needs a fair pat on the back because...
3: Bloody oath.
0: Dennis King's tip, Educator, was stiff in the first.
3: Sat
0: he ran
3: wide,
0: second, but
3: great run.
0: Should have won. Scintillation ran a great race for yourself and was an each-way special for Matty Stewart. Cosmic Crusader, who's a very good horse, got

0: amongst the money. So we're going to try and do it today. We've got to back it up and do that. But
1: not an easy task, but we've given a couple. Root is always good too, so I'll definitely follow him in on a couple.
0: Absolutely.
1: And I'm keen on race 8, number 8, Campione, D'Italia as well.
0: So listen in the Savo and you'll get those quaddy numbers again from the Hammer League Live crew. But Supercat Tyres, this is Peter Bolsh Bridgestone.
1: Oh, Bolsh Brothers.
0: For the month of August, buy four, pay for three, which is fantastic. And that works on SUV or passenger vehicles. Bridgestone Tyre Centre, Peter Bolsh Bridgestone Tyre Centre in Ferry Street. Of course, they are the best in the business.
1: None better, mate.
0: And look, our special guest, we're looking forward to this. This young bloke is a beauty. There's a racing flavour there too because his old man was a Group 1 winning rider, and I'm talking about Jacob Kassar. Just comes home fresh from representing Australia in the Commonwealth Games where he was a silver medalist. Oh, he had a great campaign. And he's only a boy. We're going to see what Jacob's up to. And he's got connections with Falema's gym in Warrnambool too.
1: Yeah, I didn't realise that.
0: He's got plenty of mates there. So we're going to catch up with Jacob shortly. And we've got to thank our great mate, Johnny Wrigley. Riggles is a good man. He's
1: Riggles
0: helped us organise Jacob and getting him on board.
1: Left arm quick, Riggles. Oh. Fastest bowler I've ever seen in WDCA cricket eyes.
0: I don't know whether Jacob knows how good Riggles was at the caper, but we'll fill him in
1: well,
0: shortly.
1: If he looks at Riggles now, he'd probably be questioning whether he was a left arm mad quick, I'd say.
0: Absolutely.
1: The big fella's been in good pasture, but a great man, a great man. And
0: he
1: loves the racing.
0: And he'd be tuned in this morning, without question.
1: Shout out, Riggles.
0: Yeah. Too right. So we're going to head to a break. All thanks to Palmerbet and the Wireless Hotel. Our man from the Wireless performed admirably in Bali.
1: he did get a bit of feedback last week about the ditch. We've got to be careful.
0: He fell in a hole.
1: But we do believe the white polo Ralph Lauren shirt is still sitting in the shit pit.
0: Oh, no, it disintegrated, mate. It was gone within seconds.
1: And the lovely Karis Britton, or Karis Carter, actually wiped him down with the dead old wipes.
0: Yeah. Didn't work for long, though.
1: We think he might have just had a bit of pink eye, the great man. So it's the only issue that he had coming back. Don't worry about Barley Belly. He had a bit of pink eye.
0: But let's forget that for a moment. The boss of the Whalers, get down there, Matty. What a great spot. That sports bar.
1: He snuck in there during the week for a feed.
0: Yeah.
1: It was absolutely magnificent.
0: Would there be a better place to watch the Wink Stakes this afternoon?
1: No.
0: No, there would not.
1: And they even put Hammond League Live on one of the screens for you, and you get watch the local footy and keep up to date with that.
0: Listen to the crew and,
1: Pixie's in there too, in behind the bar.
0: Too right.
1: Great man.
0: We are going to head to a break though because we're going to work our way through this Sandown quaddy this afternoon as well, see if we can get it again, thanks to Peter Bolsh Bridgestone Tyres.
1: We want some value today, don't we?
0: We'll get a bit of value. That's the only thing we couldn't find last week, but we still found a dividend for our lucky listener.
1: That's it,
0: as I said, keep listening and we're also going to play the multi-bet competition today. We're off to a break. All thanks to Palmerbet and the Wireless Hotel. We are live from Hyatt House. What a great little hotel we've got here, mate.
1: Can we get reminiscent of the Uber ride home last night? The girls are sitting here patiently. Do you reckon they could jump on and just continue the chat with Muhammad on the way home?
0: Yeah, girls, you want to jump on air? No, they're not that keen to do so.
1: They were last night.
0: One in particular. Cherry there. Hey, off to a break. All thanks to Palmerbet, the Wireless Hotel. You're listening to the best team in racing, and we're up for that racing award tonight, the Jack Styring Media Award, Matthew, which is exciting.
1: Award.
0: Absolutely. And Bill Wilde's going to join us as well, which would be fantastic.
1: Mate, I haven't even mentioned. Where is the great man?
0: No, he's coming down this morning.
1: Billy.
0: We'll let him. He might have us on in the car at the moment.
1: He'll be tuning in, the great man. And mate, just let me know how I went with the scratchings, Billy, if you're happy with everything there. And get your dancing shoes on tonight, Billy.
0: Usually Dennis Napthine sends through his advice on the scratchings too.
1: Would he be tuning in there? Did he get invited to the... Is he still part of the best two races?
0: He can go anywhere, can't he? So we don't have to invite him. He'll just show up. He'll have his own table with us.
1: He probably
0: does, too. Hey, off to a break. All thanks to the crew of Palmerbet, the Wireless Hotel, the best team in racing, Greg Kelson and Matty Stewart. We're back with a star, a young boxing star in just a moment, Jacob Kassar.
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0: back to 3YBFM Racing Show, and we learnt the story of Cherry Bomb last night, Matthew Stewart, and
1: amazing story.
0: Neil Diamond. I tell you what, that wouldn't be a bad walkout song for our young man we're about
1: absolutely
0: to talk to. Come out, he could come out in the sequence. Although,
2: actually, that's not as silly as it seems.
0: No, Jacob Kasser, been an absolute pleasure to get hold of young Jacob, mate. We tuned in strongly and we were talking it up right throughout the Commonwealth Games, looking forward to this young fella boxing for his country, for our country.
1: And also, the story goes even back further. So Jack Jenkins' wedding back in November, we sat, Jacob's mum, Beck, sat on our table. So I learned all about Jacob that night. And it just, Beck's a lovely person. And then Samantha, who of course is coming tonight, one of our great friends, Samantha Lawson.
0: Yep.
1: They owned and trained Testa Rossa.
0: Yeah.
1: And of course, Father Eddie
0: rode the Group One winner on
1: Testa Rossa.
0: Yeah, no.
1: So it's amazing.
0: It's all entangled. Then our great mate, Johnny Wrigley, has become friends with the family. And we feel like there's a bit of ownership in there, don't we, Matt? And I reckon the Falema's gym in Warrnambool, Chris and Allison, I think.
1: They're tuning in the
0: connection. And there's lots of people tuned in from our boxing gym in Warrnambool. An absolute pleasure to have a talk to this young man as we say good morning to Jacob Kasser.
3: Good morning.
0: How are you, young man? Well, gee, we love having you on our racing show, mate. We could have slotted you into any of the last couple of hours with our sport as well, but we thought it's pretty fitting to put you into racing as well. You don't mind that, do you, Jacob?
3: No, I love it. No, thank you so much. It's a pleasure.
0: Hey, mate, how did you not become a jockey?
1: That was exactly what I want to know.
0: And tell us about the boxing and how it all came about, mate.
3: I think I grew a bit tall to be a jockey. But mum and dad sort of kept me away from racing. You know, dad obviously done it his whole life and mum involved as well. And you know how it is. It's a little bit dangerous, so... Funny enough, ended up being a boxer,
0: like
3: which is
0: boxing.
3: Dangerous as well.
1: You're a sleeker.
3: Yeah, I was just low in confidence and got pushed into the boxing and stuck with it ever since.
1: Mate, tell us about the Commonwealth Games. What a magnificent performance, silver medal. You had the whole of Australia on the edge of your seat. And the Aussie boxers, mate, done magnificently well over there, didn't they?
3: Yeah, we've done amazing. We were a great team. We had a great bonding together, and it was an awesome experience just to be there and compete with those top-level athletes. Just opens my eyes to what's next. Fingers crossed, the Olympics.
0: Yeah, I was just going to say, what is next? I mean, I know you're probably not trying to think too far ahead, but obviously you come off a Commonwealth Games going, you're probably going to be cherry ripe at an Olympics, to be honest, if you stay in the amateur realm. But I mean, are there thoughts then, Jacob, that, you know, the professional thing might come on the radar after that, maybe?
3: 100%. My dream is to go to the Olympics, win gold, and then turn professional and win a world title. But
0: Do an Ali, mate.
3: Yeah, 100%. There's no rush. I'm still young, only 19.
0: You are.
3: Going through my grades, as my dad would say. So there's no rush at the moment. Just taking it step by step, fight by fight.
1: So Olympics, mate. We're talking LA 2028. Is that the big one?
3: Yeah, that's the goal. What a place to kick off a professional career if it happens. You know, over in LA, compete there. Hopefully, win gold and turn pro.
0: Now, Jacob, we might come across to LA, right, you know, as your personal entourage. You know how boxers get all these hangers-on? Well, we're going to do that. But I'm just wondering, mate, will we have to get a special plane for Johnny Wrigley? Will he be able to get on the normal flight, or how will that
1: go? He'll be first class, mate. He's not cattle class.
3: 100% private jet for him. No, he's a legend, though. Very close to him, got very close to him, and it's a pleasure to know him. He's a great person.
0: What the one of the greatest gifts of Wriggles, I reckon. Doesn't matter. I don't talk to him often, but if you're feeling slightly down or whatever, he is.
1: Hey, he's
0: uplifting.
1: A good man, mate.
0: He's just a really nice bloke, isn't he?
3: 100%. No, he's a great person, and it's a pleasure to know him.
0: Yeah.
1: Hey, Jacob, you might not realise either, he was a mad left-arm fast bowler.
0: Has he told you how good he was?
1: He was a gun cricketer.
3: 100%, he's told me. And I believe him too.
0: Oh, mate, it's hard to believe, but he was absolutely, put it this way, myself and Matty aren't that good at the cricket, Caber, but there was no way we could get in behind him.
1: No chance whatsoever. He was an absolute jet, mate. And back in those days, like local cricket was really, really good. Yeah. It still is, you know, but look, not to that level. Like, we had some really good cricketers, and he loves a horse racing game.
0: And have you got the racing bug too,
1: yes,
0: Jacob? Like, is that in your DNA?
3: I like to watch racing. I go down and sometimes and watch a couple of my friends, you know, Jed Stanley, Jackson Radley, and I like to follow them.
0: Yep.
3: But I love my boxing. I stick with my boxing.
0: Can you ride a horse?
3: No. I think I've only been on two horses.
1: Hey, Jacob, I just mentioned before a fella by the name of Jack Jenkins.
0: Yep.
1: And I know you've done a fair bit with Jack and in the gym and stuff. He's a beauty, isn't he, mate? And when you talk about, you know, inspirational people, he's certainly one of those, isn't he?
3: 100%. No, I look up to Jack very highly and see him as a mentor to me now. I do a little bit of strength and conditioning with him, and he's just a great person. And the work he puts in is just amazing. He trains very, very hard, and he's fighting in China. He's not too far away, so fingers crossed he gets the win, and I believe he can do it.
0: Hey, Jacob, what's your... Every boxer has special tools, I suppose, and, you know, they've got their strengths, and I know they work on their weaknesses as well, but what do you reckon your greatest asset is as a fighter?
3: I think my adaptability. You know, in boxing, you can't just fight one style. Like, I think I can adapt to all styles. So I think that's my biggest asset and my best thing in boxing, my adaptability.
0: It's such a long campaign, the Olympics, just the way it gets programmed, and obviously you have to go hell for leather. You know, there's no holding back. You just got to get all those points up. I thought your second last fight was absolutely sensational. You probably peaked, Jacob, and I know in hindsight that's easy to say. I thought come your last fight that maybe you'd just gone over the top a fraction and you weren't able, you know, because in boxing, mate, if your timing's out a fraction or whatever, but is that fair comment? You would have learned a hell of a lot, but is it fair to say that you maybe on... You know, in that very last fight, you perhaps the campaigner caught up with you a bit.
3: I was feeling great. I'll be honest. I was feeling great in that fight. You know, before I think it was just I fought a better fighter on the day. You know, no excuses. He was just had a great game plan and
0: he
3: was very good. Credit to him. He was a great fighter, and it was just an honor to share the ring and get that experience in. Obviously, I wanted the gold, but I'm very happy with my performances and can't wait for the next one.
0: And it's fair to say he peaked on that one too.
1: I tell you what, that bloke, and I think, correct me if I'm wrong here, Jake, so he's a Russian POM, is that right? He's come across from Russia to
0: he was
1: the
0: Russian
1: UK.
0: Heritage,
1: is that right? He looks, mate, I think he's got a hell of a lot of ability, hasn't he? You know, like he was sharp and big too, tall, and he was certainly a quality boxer, and I think we're certainly going to see a hell of a lot more of him.
0: So for you, Jacob, what's next? Where do you fight again?
3: I'm off to Uzbekistan late November for a World Cup, the World Cup final.
1: Borat country.
3: Yeah, no, I'm looking forward to it.
0: It's Kazakh.
1: That's unbelievable. Oh, I love it.
0: And how's Dad, mate? How's Mum and Dad? I mean, obviously, they've been amazing support, but Dad knows what it's like to be a sports person at
1: elite
0: the top
1: sports
0: level
1: person,
0: as well, mate. They've been, no doubt, terrific supports, but they're going along well?
3: Yeah, they're doing great. Mum and Dad are doing great. Still working in racing. Dad works down at Flemington, rides track work for Nick Ryan in the mornings.
1: Wow.
3: And Mum works at the VIC.
1: Unreal, mate. And as I said, I sat on the table at Jack's wedding with your lovely mum. She's an absolute beauty, mate. She was so proud of you. She was telling us all about you that night. And we've kind of followed you ever since, to be honest. Another couple of good mates, Ricky Leonard and Tudor and that. They're right into the UFC and they're boxing and stuff.
0: And Dad got the gig overseas too. Mum had to stay home.
1: Yeah, poor old mum, mate. What over there? She got the shaft?
3: Yeah. Unfortunately, mum couldn't make it over, but I know she was screaming from the TV. I'm just very grateful. My parents are very supportive and just so grateful to have them.
1: Good people. Good people,
0: good
1: mate.
0: You, mate. Hey, look, absolute pleasure to talk to you, Jacob. We're gonna continue to follow you with real interest, mate.
1: I want to know, mate, if the old man's riding out of the Nick Ryan stable, sure you got a tip for us over the weekend or something, bud?
3: Nah, Dad doesn't give any
0: tips. We'll ring Eddie.
3: You're going to have to give him a call, but nah, Dad doesn't do any tips.
0: He keeps them to himself, does he?
3: Nah, Dad's never betted.
0: No, well, he's a smart man, mate.
3: That's it.
0: And if you'd have memories of Dad as a little boy still being in the saddle, of course.
3: 100%. Yeah, Dad took me to the races a few times. Some of my best memories are tagging along with him and seeing what he does best.
0: Yeah, good on you, mate. Hey, look, we love talking to you, mate. And as I said, we love watching your progress. You're still really young in terms of boxing. I know there's a hell of a lot ahead of you. And, mate, we can't wait to see what's ahead. And
1: next couple of years, exciting.
0: Yeah, absolutely. But thanks for taking our call on the 3YB FM Racing Show, mate. And as I said, we'll follow you, as will many of your friends all around the country will follow with interest where Jacob Kasser ends up. Because, mate, I love the idea of, a gold medal into a world champion. Nothing wrong with that.
1: No, we might even get over to LA for it, I reckon, mate.
0: Yeah, let's get there.
3: Thank you so much. Pleasure talking to you.
0: Good on you, mate. Jacob Kasser.
1: Good young
0: racing
1: kid,
0: racing family,
1: mate.
0: And what a dynamic young man, you know.
1: Certainly just a kid to kind of follow,
0: absolutely.
1: You know, like moving forward. I think, he's got a lot of ability.
0: Level-headed, modest.
1: Yeah.
0: But I tell you what, you know, step through the ropes. I'll tell you the other thing I love about this bloke. In each of his fights, I've seen it, he pushes the rope down, lifts the rope up and lets his opponent in and out, win, lose or draw.
1: Yeah.
0: He is a ripper. Hey, we're heading to a break, all thanks to Palmerbet and the Wireless Hotel. You're listening to Matty Stewart and Greg Kelson, the best team in racing, live from Hyatt House.
1: Minus Billy Wilde.
0: In South Melbourne. Minus Billy Wilde, but he'll be there tonight ahead of the Country Racing Victoria Awards at... Where are the entertainment centre tonight, Matt? We're looking forward to that. And we might even get to the Emerald Hotel before that. So it's going to be a big, big day after a great night at Neil Diamond show last night. And off to a break, and we're going to come back. Tip you the quaddy, the best bets. We've got all the info here for you. Stay tuned. We're back with more in just a moment.
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19: You'll be your woman.
0: We'd love to hear a lot more of Neil, but I think we've got to rip into this racing show, Matty. We've got about 6 minutes to get the job done, which is fine. Race six is the first leg of the quaddy, 1,000-metre fillies and mares, benchmark 74, takeout numbers 3, 4, 7, 10, 12 and 13. Set me loose from a wide gate. It'll be pushing forward. Probable leader, Mrs. Archibald, saluted. There's a bit of speed here. It's going to start favourite, Set Me Loose, for Lindsay Smith. What are you with, Matt?
1: I do like the horse. I was concerned early days with the outside barrier. Comes into barrier 11. Has a little bit of time between runs, been kind of up for races, scratched a few times, my only concern. But I know Lindsay does think this horse is a very, very nice horse. So Set Me Loose on top from the 14 Conscience. Nice run first up from the Moody Yard. And isn't Blake Shinning good, Nick? Good to see him back. Per Sempre, as you know, I like this horse. It'll definitely, I reckon, run top four. It'll be the one that'll be charging late. You've got to chuck in Saluted too, coming off the back of a nice victory last half from the Griffiths team.
0: Couple of interesting runners too for Patrick Ryan here. He's putting Silver Cliff, and also All Pink after trialling well, bringing to the races. So interesting there. I'm Set Me Loose as well. Wide draw to overcome, but I think it'll just roll across and find the front. It's that type of horse, you know. It just goes and goes. So hard to beat. No limitation. Probably sits just behind the leaders. Conscience for third and Saluted. I went 11, 8, 14 and 1. Could be a big day for Lindsay. He could get the double. Both his runners going to the races are big chances.
1: I reckon first chorus definitely wins.
0: Yeah. No, wet track still and it'll love it. Hey, let's get to the Carlton Stakes. It is the feature for the day. Group 3, set weights and penalties. Race 7, take out numbers 2, 6 and 9. I think Beast Mode will lead them up. It goes like a rocket. Cavalry Girl, probably just park, you know, right there as well.
1: Yeah, it'll just camp off.
0: It's low flying. It gets a nice run. It's got to step up in grade, but are you Cavalry Girl or somewhere else, mate?
1: Nah, Cavalry Girl, mate. 1,000 metres, I reckon. Absolutely cheer up. It's speedy horse.
0: She's just in a purple patch, isn't
1: she? Mate, Tom's also in a purple patch. Yeah. They are all flying. So Cavalry Girl, definitely on top for mine. And good to see Big Joey's horses going super well, too, in those colours. They are going sensational. Well, Beast Mode, I reckon. He can run a race too. Definitely got to go in. Hedge 2 resumes today. He's got some nice fresh form. And I will chuck in the 8, Stokke from the Paddy Ryan Yard.
0: Mate, we were all on Cavalry Girl when we were in Bali. And it couldn't have got an easier watch. He had a stranglehold on this horse.
1: Yes.
0: And when he let her down, she just went whoosh. And
1: yeah.
0: She just keeps improving, I think. I reckon she'll beat him again, even though it's a tougher race.
1: And in track conditions, like, guys, I don't think it's a heavy aid. I don't think that's going to be.
0: No,
1: it hasn't
0: perfect.
1: Seen a heavy track.
0: No, it'll
1: yet,
0: be fine.
1: Yeah.
0: It's handle soft. It'll be fine. I reckon Hedged, who's a Group 1 performer, it'll be right there. Lose some, win more, and number 11, Signature Scent. It's a shame Extra Galactic came out because, it was a huge run in the Group 1 Goodwood. I was looking forward to it resuming. But I think Cavalry Girl wins again, 7-1, 4-11. Let's get to race 8. Gee, this is better than a benchmark 88. There's a couple of rippers here. 1,300 metres. We take out numbers 3, 5 and 10. Tennessee Bound probably leads them. Talented horse, as is Gold Coast Bell. What are you doing, mate?
1: I've settled on the 2 Tennessee Bear, mate. It's just been blowing them away. And I did hear Jack Turnbull talk about this horse before that run last start. And he just thought that it might have needed that run.
0: Yeah, because only just fell in, didn't it?
1: It did. So I think it would have come on. The 2 kilos for James Johnston might be a big difference here as well. But I do see the other thing. Gold Coast Bell has got a 1.5 kilo off as well. Very smart horse. And it's been well-supported betting, so, and it's trialled up well. So they're the 2. You chuck in the top weight, Carbonados. And I thought Piastri actually loomed and looked like it might go past the last start, so might have needed to run as well, but that's the way I'll play.
0: Yeah, hard to see anything outside the top 2 winning. I'm the same as you, Tennessee Bound. I know it only scrambled in, and 1,300 metres has probably got to be a test, but it might be out of control. So I went 2, 7, 4 and 6. Let's get to the lucky last. Take out numbers 2, 3, 6, 13 and 16. It is a benchmark 84 handicap. There's only moderate speed here. I think Stay Silent might fight in the front, but what wins, Matt?
1: The 18 male model at $26 size. Big price. This horse goes good. I reckon it is a stupid price, so I'll just put it on top.
0: I'll just give you my numbers, 15, 9, 11 and 8. The best from Rooter, Chris Roots, is race 8, number 8 in Sydney. The best from Dennis King is race 1, number 6, Vallis. Your best?
1: I'll go with First Chorus, mate. Race 4, number 5.
0: Yeah, and I will go with the other one, Set Me Loose of Lindsay's.
1: Like,
0: we're going to go for the double. And you know what? We're signing off. How quick was that?
1: That just went.
0: Hey, good luck to everyone. We're going to the Racing Awards tonight. Looking forward to it. Victorian Country Racing Awards. And tune in the Savo for the boys from Bushfield, Matt.
1: 12 o'clock. It is going to be a huge day.
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19: 12 degrees in Melbourne, a shower at 2, top of 16, it's 10 o'clock. Good morning, I'm Dennis O'Kane. There's been another drive-by shooting in Altona North, the second in the same area in a week. The latest last night, a man injured when he was shot outside a cafe in Barrack Square. The victim, who's yet to be identified, was taken to hospital with non-life-threatening injuries. Earlier in the week, gangland boss Fadi Hadara was ambushed and shot in the face, stomach and chest outside his home in Altona North. Police have charged a man following a shooting at Wildwood near Sunbury on Wednesday night. A 37-year-old man was allegedly shot following a dispute with the occupants of a property he's still missing, feared dead. Opposition leader Angus Taylor has again distanced himself from Liberal Senator Andrew Bragg's call to scrap compulsory superannuation. Mr. Bragg earlier this month claimed compulsory super is one of the biggest public policy failures since Federation because it hasn't helped the budget or helped many people get off the pension. But Mr. Taylor is told today those are Mr. Bragg's personal views and not the Liberal Party's.
14: We want super to be Australians' money, to be treated as Australians' money. It's their money, but it's their money to invest. They should have flexibility about how they invest it. Labor is the one that wants to change super. They wanted to whack, and they have whacked, extra taxes on super. They're making it less flexible as to how you invest in it.
19: A Russian drone strike on a shopping centre in the hometown of Ukrainian President Volodymyr Zelensky has left 14 people dead and more than 120 wounded. Ukrainian officials say a second drone struck 30 minutes after the first, deliberately targeting rescue teams helping civilians. A new report has identified major security and data risks associated with common high-tech in cars. The NRMA is calling for new national cybersecurity rules. Policy advisor Peter Leonard says while vehicles track a lot of useful safety data, there's a problem if it's misused.
20: People would expect that in circumstances where data about their driving behaviour is being